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4: ABC News, I'm Wayne Cabot. We're awaiting White House confirmation on word from a senior U.S. official that Iran wants to return to the bargaining table tomorrow to negotiate terms to end the war. Graham Plattner has withdrawn his name from the main Senate race. Democrats planning a convention to find a replacement. President Trump has fired the three remaining members of the federal commission that supports local elections. Arizona Secretary of State Adrian Fontes.
5: It's irresponsible and dangerous because the Elections Assistance Commission represents bipartisan, integrity-filled elections. And getting rid of the commissioners really gets rid of that stability.
4: Border czar Tom Homan says he's not going to comment on the fatal ICE-involved shooting in Houston. DHS claims a man tried to run down agents but has no video, so Houston police are doing their own investigation. Belgium, which beat the U.S. in the World Cup, is now also out. Spain beat him 2-1 in the quarterfinals. This is ABC News. About Russia's war on Ukraine, Senator Lindsey Graham is in Kyiv with support, he says, from President Trump on a bipartisan bill to punish Russia with sanctions.
6: I've never been more optimistic than I am today that we have the formula to end this war. Help Ukraine be more lethal. Let those supporting Russia to know it's going to be a price to be paid if you keep doing it.
4: More than 90 water rescues in throughout the rainwater, 6 to 12 inches that fell all throughout Lesterville, Missouri. Governor Mike Kehoe declaring a state of emergency. A man was rescued after his car left Kelly Drive, Philadelphia, on Boathouse Row and plunged into the Schuylkill River. A member of the U.S. national rowing team, Libby Peters, happened to be nearby filming a documentary, ran to the dock, jumped in the water, swam to the car, but found the doors were locked. She and others pulled the driver through a window. No word on his condition. I'm Wayne Cabot, ABC News.
7: No word in the English language is less convincing than probably.
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13: A 61-year-old man is in jail facing arson charges for starting a fire in a stranger's garage on July 1st. Fire crews were called to an empty home on Myers Gulch for a fire in the garage. Investigators learned Richard Berkey was living in the garage without the homeowner's knowledge. He's being held in the Jefferson County Detention Center on unrelated warrants out of Adams and Arapahoe counties. He's also facing fourth-degree arson charges. The Jefferson County Sheriff's Office has been awarded a nearly $10 million federal grant to help reduce wildfire risk. The money will be used for numerous projects, including expanding the wildland fire management program, purchasing specialized equipment and safety gear, completing roadside vegetation mitigation projects, and expanding wildfire education and outreach. Jeffco Sheriff Reggie Marinelli says the five-year grant will allow them to accelerate wildfire mitigation across the county while building a sustainable program for years to come. Game 2, Rockies and Giants tonight, 8:15. I'm Connor Shreve.
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14: Couple of problems out here. Slowing up southbound I-25. Slow through the tech center. Trying to get down to Lone Tree. Two issues. There's a crash southbound 25 at Bellevue in the left lane. Back to Hamden. That's a 15-minute delay. Once you get through that, slow again. Southbound I-25 between C-470 and Lincoln Avenue with a crash in the two left lanes. There's a wreck in Aurora. Northbound 225 near Mississippi in the left lane. With traffic, I'm Susan Thielen.
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28: There's a lot going on. We've got Louie Gilmer on today. Former District 1 Republican, great state of Texas.
29: Are you curious about precious metals?
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28: Ken
29: learn
28: Paxton.
29: More
28: that's
29: about precious metals.
28: The land.
29: That's Striking Gold from Golden Crest Metals.
28: Is Tallarico's going to do some sort of a cross the state.
30: It's a roller coaster.
31: Of emotions.
32: I'm not too happy with you today.
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28: Who was that in the Supreme Court? When I want to know about the Supreme Court, he's a former... Chief Justice in the 7th Appeals Court in the United States. We've got to get with Louie Gohmert on that. A big story that we're talking about, and I took some heat over this. Yeah, Sam, I took some heat because I dared say that both parties could have been right in the whole ICE versus the Houston guy thing.
35: Oh, how dare you?
28: Yeah, and people were like, you love illegal immigration. I'm like, what?
35: Okay, really?
28: So let's break down what we know. I don't have the guy's name in front of me, so I'm not going to try to say it because I don't have it in front of me, but guy been here 35 years, here illegally, should not have been, should not have come illegally, should not have been here illegally, should have gotten his legal status, gone back to Mexico, get legal status, whatever. Got three grown sons that are all college graduates, they're all American citizens, because of the dumb 14th Amendment loophole that the Supreme Court just allowed to stay in. Guy's going to work at early in the morning, going to construction job. By all accounts, good father, guy upstanding member of the community. But he should not have been here. Let me make that as clear as I can before you dorks start calling. He should not have been here. Should have done it legally. I'm completely against illegal immigration. That said, the family is saying that he thought he was getting robbed, and that's why he was trying to get away from these two unmarked vehicles. The vehicles were unmarked. Now, I don't know what it's going to take to get ICE to mark the vehicles. I don't know, maybe you're tipping people off and you're afraid of doing that. I am big-time supporter of ICE, HSI, DHS, CBP. I'm a big-time supporter. But maybe have a marked car. And I don't care if you cover your faces because they are being doxxed and their families are being threatened. But ICE is trying to do enforcement. And they say the man weaponized his vehicle and was ramming the vehicles. So ICE has the right to stop that action from going on. On the other side, the allegation from the family is that somehow this guy thought he was being robbed, and he had his work crew with him. They're going to a construction job when all this went down. But Tom Holman was asked about this today, and I posted the piece of the interview from Allie Bradley from yesterday where she outlines that the reports from the family are that they think he thought he was being robbed. That's why he was trying to get away. we don't have definitive body cam because they weren't wearing body cams. They should all be wearing body cams because it will exonerate them. That's first and foremost. So I don't know why they didn't have body cams, but they didn't. So we don't have any great video of this thing going down. What we do know is that he's dead and that ICE says he weaponized his vehicle. Was he the target? Other reports are saying he wasn't the target of ICE. So for me to say, could they both have been or at least thought they were right? I think that that's somebody being a journalist. I think that's somebody looking at both sides of a story. And Tom Holman was asked about this today, and this is low audio. So for those listening on the video stream, this is low audio. So we're going to have to turn it up the best we can for you.
0: Happened in Minnesota with the shovel, and then now, what happened in Houston? What can you tell us about that? And also,
1: look, I'm not going to comment on an ongoing investigation. In the first shooting with...
28: This is Tom Holman who's speaking.
1: Renee Good. I was asked that same day about it. You got to let the investigation play out. And the credibility of ICE, what happened to that evening? He's invited. So if our agents violate policy, they violate the law, if we hand them out to the investigation, the U.S. attorney there took quick action, and they'll be dealt with. And then we're going to hold our officers to high standard. And but we got to wait for the investigation to play out, because who knows, is there body cam footage? Is there cell phone videos?
28: I'll help. There is no body cam footage on this, but I like what he's saying. You can't make a decision until you know what happens in the investigation.
1: And in Minnesota, there was actually a city camera capture something. So let the investigation play out. If the officers acted outside policy or illegally, they'll be held accountable.
28: 100% right that in Minnesota, you had these cameras that were like third-party cameras that were from like a street corner. And because of that, we see her put the car in drive and hit the ICE agent. We know this. We totally know this. I'm going to let him continue.
0: Have you heard the possibility of there being more footage of this incident that happened in Houston? Because
1: I have not heard that,
0: footage?
1: But based on the 4 decades I've been doing this, they're out.
0: Is ICE
2: still working to track down their actual target in Houston?
1: Is
28: ICE still working to track down the actual target in Houston? I don't know if that's a loaded question or a real question. It's not a bad question. I mean... Again, I've heard rumors and allegations that he wasn't the target. I don't know if that's official yet, but Holman's going to respond. And he says we're still actively looking for everybody.
1: If there's targets out there to be, and I'm not in the specifics of that case, but if there's a target to be looked for, they're looking for him every day.
0: Could you give us any more information on
28: the
0: midterms?
28: She's asking about the midterms and ICE actions. That's all very strange, but let's see what he says.
1: In the month of June, ICE made more arrests than any month in the history of the ACE. We're doing what President Trump promised. We're making record arrests, we're making record deportations, stick to this promise of mass deportations. I know there's people out there questioning that.
28: Let me just say what I say every time something comes from the White House and this dumb bank of microphones. Why can't I hear him better? Why isn't there better audio? It just doesn't make any sense.
1: You're smart. Look at the data. Bottom line is, June this year, the highest arrest numbers in the history of the ACE.
0: This deportation in Minnesota about Walz pardoning him, I mean,
1: Who pardons a child sex rapist?
28: I mean, we're talking about the case now out of Minnesota, and Marco Rubio actually makes a comment on that today that I'll get to next. But this case is where somebody, I guess, was a convicted child rapist, and somehow a 3-panel board, which includes Tim Walz and Keith Ellison, allowed this guy to get out early or something?
1: Who does that? Do they hate the Trump administration that much? They want to protect illegal aliens over U.S. citizens? Well, that happens more than you can expect. Many times, I'll be looking at a case, unless you understand immigration law, well, we need an aggravated felony conviction with a 365-day sentence. I've seen prosecutors, okay, felony conviction, but we're going to give them 360 days. Why do they do that? To make it hard for us to deport. I mean, so, you know, this is why President Trump's in the Oval Office. American people are sick and tired of it. President Trump makes his country safe again. And it starts with illegal aliens who are here illegally that commit crimes. So that case, Governor Walz did, thank God that Marco Rubio has stepped up, Todd Blanche is stepping up. We're going to remove illegal alien criminals from this country because they pose a public safety threat. And you can see the results of the Trump administration out there.
0: You worked with Walls in Minnesota, I mean, heavily. You went to the ground there to try and remedy the situation.
1: You can't fix the problem if you don't talk to people who disagree. I can talk in an echo chamber all day long, but if you go up there and there's a problem with it, President Trump asked me to go up there and fix it. First thing I did is talk to Governor Walz. I talked to the Attorney General. I talked to the mayor. Now, we won't agree ever on, you know, the principles of illegal immigration enforcement, but we did agree on a lot of things, which made that state safer, made them less of a sanctuary state. We came out of it with a win because we talked.
28: I mean, she brings up how he met with Governor Walz, which is true, but that doesn't mean that Governor Walz isn't an idiot that lets somebody out of prison that shouldn't have been let out of prison. Marco Rubio, the Secretary of State, talks about that case specifically out of Minnesota.
3: Just weeks ago, a convicted sex offender and a foreign national was shielded from deportation by the governor of Minnesota. Laotian national Tu Li Vang was convicted of repeatedly sexually abusing a 10-year-old girl in the state of Minnesota. He even tried to pay his victim for her silence, and he called his heinous crimes a minor thing. Just days before this foreign sex offender was scheduled to be deported, Tim Walz, the governor, issued him a pardon, setting him free to once again endanger the children of America. Well, this week I revoked his legal status in the United States, and as a result, federal agents took him into custody, and as of today, he has been removed from the United States.
28: Good.
3: Because of our action, this foreign criminal will never pose a threat to any American ever again. Americans must never be forced by their elected leaders to live alongside foreign sex criminals who have no right to begin with to reside in our country. This administration will always stand with the American people and defend them from violent criminals.
28: I mean, that's what you do. You got to get rid of these people. Why is there a panel that even has Keith Ellison and Tim Walz on? I don't even know the third person is probably some radical lefty as well. But give me a break. I mean, enough is enough. The guy gets out early. Oh, you don't understand the details of the case. And Walz wasn't the only one on the panel. Yeah, no, the top law enforcement officer in Minnesota was on that panel and said, yeah, this is a good idea. Let's let this person go. It makes me absolutely crazy. But I'm going to open the phone lines. First of all, it's Free Speech Friday. 833-JOE-PAGS, 833-563-7247, joepags.com. Scroll down, click on contact. I want to hear from you on the Houston case specifically. Are we so dug in the ground that we can't say, well, there might be, you know, where both sides thought they were right? You're right. The initial premise is he doesn't have clean hands because he's here illegally. I get that. But at the same time, could ICE have been, you know, misunderstanding what he was doing or who he was? Could he have misunderstood what they were doing? Because, listen, if you're in a marked vehicle that says Immigration Customs Enforcement, you've got lights on, you turn the lights on and you do that. I mean, the video I saw was a couple of vehicles chasing this other vehicle, and who knows what's going on. He shouldn't have been here illegally. I agree with that. He should have done it the right way and gotten his status right, gone back and done it the right way, whatever. I'm down. I'm with you 100%. But that said, in that specific instance, if he wasn't the target, if he doesn't know who's chasing him, if he thinks it's a robbery, if ICE thinks that he's ramming them, I mean, I can understand both sides. Yeah, the initial premise is he should not have been here. Got it. Gotcha. Now let's talk about what really happened. And I'm very glad that Marco Rubio stepped up with this bad guy from Minnesota. And that should have launched Walz out of his job to begin with, that this guy was on the streets in Minnesota. You had to do better, Minnesota. 833-JOE-PAGS. 833-563-7247. JoePags.com. 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
28: 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Phone calls coming in. There is a lot going on. There's a lot to get to. John Rich got a great honor today. We'll play you some of that audio coming up and video if you're watching as well. He got a great honor today, which is very cool. The latest on Iran, what is going on with Iran? I mean, we still don't know. Is the Strait of Hormuz open? Is it closed? Strait of Hormuz operated internationally? Or is it owned by Iran? I don't know. I'll be honest with you, I don't know, and I'd like to know. I really would. I think it'd be great to know. But as far as Iran goes, the president today said, if I'm killed, But who talks this way? I mean, he's
2: right.
28: I mean, I think he's doing the right thing, though, Sam. I mean, honestly, I think that Iran understands this. Oh crap! If we kill him, yeah. He's just going to blow us off the map.
2: Yeah, and I think he has to say it. I know that past presidents probably would never have said anything close to this, but the threat is real, and Iran is ridiculous, and they're not playing nice. They're being absolutely defiant, and if Trump doesn't say this, who's going to say it? He has to say it.
28: I agree with you, and I think a lot of what he does when it comes to Iran or these really bad guys, these bad actors around the globe, I think what he does is he speaks in language he knows that they're going to react to.
2: Yep.
28: And they're going to react to this. It's from our friends over at Newsmax. Trump says Iran would be obliterated if I'm killed. This is from Charlie McCarthy over on the Newsmax.com website. While downplaying reports of a new Iranian assassination plot targeting him, President Donald Trump told an interviewer today, that he's left instructions if Tehran were to succeed in eliminating him. I've been on their list for a long time, Trump told the New York Post. The only thing is, I've left instructions. If anything happens, to just literally bomb them at levels they've never seen before. The president's comments mirrored what he said in February 2025 when he told reporters that he'd given advisors instructions to obliterate Iran if his leaders assassinate him. Trump on Friday, today, dismissed reports that Israel recently uncovered a fresh Iranian plot to kill him, saying Tehran has wanted him dead ever since he ordered the 2020 strike that killed Iranian General Qasem Soleimani. No, Israel came up with nothing, Trump told the Post. I've been number one on Iran's kill list for a long time, and it's the way life is. The comments came after the Wall Street Journal reported Israel shared intelligence with U.S. officials suggesting Iran had developed a new assassination plan targeting the president. Neither Israeli nor Iranian officials publicly confirmed the report. They don't have to. They don't have to. At the funeral for the dead Khomeini guy, They're carrying signs saying, kill Trump. We will kill Trump. Trump's dead. We're going to kill Trump. It says it. I don't need Israel or Iran to publicly confirm anything. The threat against Trump, the story continues, has remained a central concern for U.S. intelligence and the Secret Service for years. The Justice Department announced in late 2024 that it had disrupted an alleged Iranian murder-for-hire plot targeting Trump before the presidential election, while federal officials have repeatedly cited Tehran's desire to avenge Soleimani's death. Trump also addressed the issue earlier this week during the NATO summit in Turkey, saying, they want to take out the U.S. leader, me. I'm on every list. Trump joked he would rather be number one on TikTok than number one on the list for killing, before adding the Iran leaders are evil, sick people, and warning they must be confronted before their threats grow worse. The White House also acknowledged that security concerns factored into Trump's travel arrangement, but after the summit, Trump departed Turkey aboard the older Air Force One rather than the newly retrofitted presidential aircraft, with Communications Director Stephen Chung saying the administration uses every tool at our disposal, including distraction and misdirection, to counter threats against the president. Despite the ongoing danger, Trump indicated today, that diplomatic contacts with Tehran would continue. The Islamic Republic of Iran has asked us to continue talks, Trump wrote on Truth Social. We've agreed to do so, but the United States has stated to them in no uncertain terms that the ceasefire is over. And he should say that. You know why? Because the ceasefire ends when you start blowing up and attacking ships in the Strait of Hormuz. That's just the case. 833-JOE-PAGS, 833-563-7247, Joe. Definitely want to hear from you. Our friend Scott is in Boston. Scott, what's going on? Hi.
8: Joe, hey, thanks for everything. I just wanted to comment and apologize to the people of Pennsylvania for the death of a state trooper that was hit by an illegal immigrant from Haiti who lives here in Boston, who was given a CDL truck driver's license. And that was voted on couple of years ago, that we're going to give driver's licenses to the illegal immigrants. Just ridiculous. It's ridiculous that went through. I blame Governor Healey. I blame Mayor Wu. I blame everybody for it.
28: Remember how angry they were? Well, let me stop you for a second. Remember how angry they were when ICE came and took away a Haitian guy? And the Haitian guy was like, I'll be back, and I'm not leaving. Then we send him back to Haiti. They had a fit that we would dare go into Boston and do this enforcement when all they had to do was cooperate with ICE, and none of that would have happened. So I didn't even realize that guy was from Boston.
8: He was, absolutely. It's just disgusting what's happening here in Boston. And I mean, as I speak, there are over 30 tall ships from all over the world anchored in Boston Harbor for a beautiful celebration tomorrow, in part to celebrate the 250th anniversary. But yet, inside of Boston, it's so corrupt. This Haitian guy that is now in lock up there in Pennsylvania, how could he get a CDL license?
28: No, it's sick.
8: How was he able to drive? and caused that guy's death. It's also the guy from California who killed the person down in Florida.
28: Killed a family. The guy in California killed an entire family and acted like he didn't care.
8: Yeah.
28: Scott, I got to hit it. I got to run. We always love hearing from you from Boston. Look, the bottom line is this, and I talked to Louis Gohmert about this. The U.S. legislature has the ability to write bills and pass laws. And they're not doing anything to stop things like this from going on. You can do this through legislation. No more CDLs for illegal immigrants. Keep it here. Coming back.
0: This is the Joe Pags Show.
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23: ABC News, I'm Wayne Cabot. The U.S. is demanding Iran declare the Strait of Hormuz is open as a condition for further talks, but Iran says that there are no plans to resume talks with the U.S. The U.S. does have a plan to end the war in Ukraine. Sanctions against Russian oil in Kyiv, Republican Senator Lindsey Graham.
24: Help President Trump end the war, stop buying cheap Russian oil and gas, then that's a winning combination.
23: More than 90 water rescues across Missouri today from 6 to 12 inches of rain, and more is in the forecast. Graham Plattner now is officially withdrawn from the main U.S. Senate race. A man was nearly sucked out of a Ryanair flight when a window dislodged just after takeoff from Greece. His wife holding onto his feet for about 5 minutes to stop him from flying out the window. That passenger is now in intensive care in Greece, and they're trying to figure out exactly what happened. This is ABC News.
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0: pleasure to have you. Thanks. I appreciate you stopping by the Joe Pags Show for your Friday. 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Glad to have you along for the ride. You've been dying to get through all week. We had massive phone calls this week, like we haven't seen in a long time. I won't say like the president does, like nobody's ever seen. I guess it could have been close to like nobody's ever seen, but I don't really know what everybody's always seen. But, there you go. Massive phone lines this week. CJ's here to take your calls tonight. Make sure that you say hello and check in with her. Sam is along for the ride, too. Polo's off tonight. How dare he? Sam, I thought about it today. Polo hasn't had a day off in what, like 2 years?
1: At least a year and a half.
0: Something you know what I mean? Like that.
1: Whenever we're off, he is still running the show for us. So
0: right.
1: We're so grateful for him.
0: Yeah. By the way, when Polo's off, it takes Sam and me to fill his shoes.
1: Yes, it does.
0: So we're making that
1: it's
0: happen.
1: Hard. It's I'm sweating.
0: If it's a little clunky today, it's because Polo dared take a day off. 833-JOE-PAGS. 833-563-7247. JoePags.com. A former FBI agent chimed in on this whole Iran wants to kill President Trump thing. And by the way, 1 hour from now, it's going to be Louis Gohmert, part one. Louis Gohmert, part two, is going to be in hour number three. You're going to love the way Louis breaks stuff down, and he's funny, and he's right to the point. He's on the mark. What we have always believed about Obamacare isn't true. We always thought that John Roberts made a fine into a tax. It turns out in the same decision that he wrote, he called it both a fee and a tax, or a fine and a tax. It can't be both. It's got to be one or the other. Louis breaks that down like nobody else can. Sam, nobody else can break it down like Louis.
1: Oh, my gosh. Did I tell you what he said before the interview?
0: No. What did he say?
1: He said, is Joe wearing a tie? You know, this is typical, like, you know, producer behind-the-scenes stuff.
0: Right.
1: You know, people are like, hey, what should I wear? Because we always do video.
0: Right.
1: And I was like, hey, no, Joe's not going to wear a tie. He's going to wear what I call a muscle shirt, which is basically a polo shirt. But you can, yeah, there you go. You can see his guns. And he was like, oh, well, I was going to wear one of those, but I didn't want to one-up Joe.
0: Gummer doesn't care. See, Louis doesn't care. We love that about him. Louis don't care. So, yeah, you're going to have to listen to what he has to say. He's dressed fine. But last time, I mean, I think we both suited up. And he like, grabbed me in the hallway. I didn't realize it was him at first. And he said, you're wearing a suit? You know, Greg Abbott said the same damn thing to me. What do these people think? I never wear a suit?
1: Well, you never do. I mean, not on the show, at least. But, like, I mean, that would be too much. You know, here I am wearing a tank top. You know what I mean?
0: Right. What's CJ have on? A beautiful sweater. Is it a dress? So there you go. 833-JOE-PAGS, 833-563-7247, joepags.com. Former FBI agent says, no one should be surprised that Iran wants to kill the president. This is from The Hill, so it could put the F in news. We'll see. We will see. By Sarah Davis, whoever that is. Tracy Walder, a former CIA officer and FBI special agent, reacted yesterday, to new reporting of a planned Iranian attack on President Trump's life. The Wall Street Journal reported this week that Israel shared intelligence with the U.S. that reportedly revealed a new attempt from Iran to assassinate Trump amid renewed military operations between the two sides. Quote, I'm sadly not surprised by this, Walder told News Nation. Yeah, we know for certain that attempts have been thwarted. There are individuals who have been brought to trial for attempting to do this here in the United States. The former agent suggested the intelligence exchange could be part of an effort from Israeli Prime Minister Benjamin Netanyahu to mend his strained relationship with the U.S. leader amid the conflict. Quote, the relationship right now between Trump and Netanyahu isn't great, for lack of a better word, she continued. It was a lot stronger earlier in this war, and so part of me does wonder if this was an opportunity on Netanyahu's part to sort of bring Trump closer to him and closer into his inner circle, given everything that's going on with the attacks in the Strait of Hormuz right now. Trump faced several assassination attempts throughout his 2024 presidential campaign and second term in office. The FBI announced in June that federal authorities thwarted the murder plot on the president and other top officials that was for the UFC Freedom 250 event on the White House lawn on June 14th. Thanks to the rapid action of the FBI, our partners in the Department of Justice and multi-state operation, multiple individuals are now in custody and allegedly planned attacks were stopped cold, FBI Director Kash Patel said in a social media statement. So there you go. It's what we do. It's what we do. It's all very, very interesting. I mean, at the end of the day, of course, every president has a fear or has that hanging over his head that he could be taken out or somebody wants to take him out. The leader of the free world, the strongest person on the planet. They absolutely would like to take the president out. But for me, You know, being ahead of it is a very smart move. The president the other day said 5% chance of assassination or of dying on the job for a president. I don't know where he got that, but I trust that it's good information. 5% chance. And he said, like, for a race car driver, it's less than 1%. So it's a very high-risk job when it comes to, you know, your life being at risk. I'm glad that we have the information that they're trying to do it. I get it. I'm glad that it's there. Also, I got to talk to you about the case that we just now mentioned, that there are all sorts of indictments now of those people that tried to take out the president. And it's very interesting that this is not a bigger story than it is. For me, you've got these indictments coming in. I believe it's this one. I think this is it.
2: The indictment charges all eight men with two conspiracy counts. The first count is a conspiracy to provide material support to terrorists by way of money, firearms, ammunition, body armor, explosives, drones, medical and communications equipment, as well as personnel.
0: What I found out from this is that this was way more coordinated than I knew. They had way more materials available to them than I knew. I mean, it sounds like they took down a major conspiracy to take out the president at the UFC event in the White House. I mean, can people just stop already?
2: With the knowledge and intent that those resources were to be used in preparation for and to carry out the murder of federal officers and employees in the course of an attack on a federal facility and the use of a weapon of mass destruction. That first conspiracy count is punishable by up to 15 years of imprisonment. The second count is a conspiracy to commit murder on federal government territory and to murder a federal government official, including the President of the United States, the Vice President of the United States, and members of Congress.
0: This is all just so foreign to me, man. All so foreign to me that the president is constantly at risk. Now, I'm sure every president before him was at risk as well, but it wasn't so prevalent, and it wasn't four times now. This is the fifth time. It wasn't this. This is so weird, and the left acts like this isn't any big deal. This is a huge deal.
2: That second count is punishable by up to a lifetime of imprisonment. The indictment details several overt acts allegedly committed by the defendants in May and June of this year, including acquiring and maintaining firearms, ammunition and body armor, meeting to train in marksmanship and combat tactics,
0: wow,
2: meeting to provide firearms and other gear to each other.
0: He's a U.S. attorney, by the way, Dominic S. Gerace or Gerace, I'm not sure how he says it.
2: Printer to make drones, making plans to travel together to Washington, D.C., and actually beginning travel to Washington, D.C. The allegations in this indictment, we allege, show that these men were not simply airing grievances from behind their keyboards and sharing like-minded political ideologies. Rather, they took action to carry out a plot to attack the UFC Freedom 250 event and to murder federal officials at the highest levels of our government. Political discourse has many places in our society. Political violence has none. Because of the diligent, around-the-clock work of our AUSAs, our law enforcement partners, our sister U.S. attorneys' offices around

0: throngs. There's that word again. The word throng, Sam. I'm going to use it every day now.
1: Please don't.
0: Throng.
1: Stop.
0: So, I mean, there are so many people on all of these outlets that are posting videos every day praying for the death of the president. It's so weird to me that that's a thing. And the other side, oh, it's just faith speech. Oh, it's just bringing redress. I'm glad that he said this wasn't a bunch of people bringing grievance, because it's not. This is a bunch of people saying disgusting things and meaning it, which is just mind-blowing to me. I mean, they would have taken him out if they could have. The guy in Butler almost did. The guy in Palm Beach tried to. He had a rifle right there. He had somebody show up at Mar-a-Lago. Thankfully, the president wasn't there. And now another attempt? I mean, this isn't just somebody saying, man, I really wish he wasn't the president. Man, I can't stand him. Man, he's just stupid. It's not that. Or I don't like this policy or that policy, and here's why. This is, let's make him dead. I mean, go to TikTok right now if you've got an account. And you'll see people saying, I was so sad this morning, I woke up and it didn't happen. You know what I mean? Like making face like he should be dead. You haven't seen this?
1: I have. And not only that, but on Reddit, which, you know, I like to go on every once in a while.
0: Really?
1: I do, because I have to know what these people are thinking. They literally are like buying expensive bottles of alcohol and they're like waiting for the news. Like, come on. Are you serious? That's insane. What if Republicans did that with Joe Biden? I mean, that would just be insane, right?
0: I'm willing to be proven wrong, but I don't think there was any information leading to the fact that somebody on the right wanted to see Joe Biden die. I mean, they might have wanted him to pass away, which is still gross, but nobody was saying, go kill him. Maybe the plane will crash. Maybe he won't wake up and he'll be poisoned. Maybe his own wife will do this or that to him. I don't get it. CJ, you remember any of that, by the way? I mean, you've been through a few presidents now. I mean, it's not okay. I'll be honest with you. I don't even know what your politics are, CJ. You're my eldest daughter. We don't really talk politics much. But, I mean, even if you hated the guy, I mean, are there people in your circle, because you live in a different state, are there people in your circle that hate this guy like they want him to die?
2: I haven't heard it personally.
0: Get them out of your circle.
2: They want him to die, but I do know that that is a thing, like, at least on the internet. I think maybe it's a, what is it called, keyboard warriors?
0: Yes. Know? Oh, I get a lot of those. Sammy, be mad at me because Dad spent a lot of time last night telling the guy off with a fake name and a fake profile.
1: You need to stop. I mean, I will say you've gotten a lot better about it. You know, a few years ago, it was like a problem. You know what I mean?
0: Yeah. Well, this guy got under my skin for the simple reason that he kept on going on about how I love illegal immigrants now, because we talk about two sides possibly being right at the same time. And then he said I was for the lockdowns during COVID. Then he said I was for the vaccines.
1: Huh?
0: And then he said, I said that the guy, the Minneapolis cop, killed George Floyd, and that Floyd should never have been arrested.
1: Seriously.
0: You've been working with me for 10 years.
1: Yeah. Yeah,
0: did I say any of that?
1: Isn't that crazy? No, of course not. You've been so extremely consistent. If anyone has even listened to the show or watched the show for like 2 weeks, we always say give it 2 weeks, you will learn that we love the truth. We only speak in facts, and you're very consistent.
0: So you're saying he should shut the face?
1: Shut the face.
0: Shut the face. 833-JOE-PAGS. 833-563-7247. JoePags.com. You might be a little bit older than I am. I was not around for JFK being killed. I was born in 66. That happened in 63. So I wasn't around for that. I'm saying in my lifetime, I don't remember, even after Reagan got shot, and thank God he survived, I don't remember seven more people wanting to kill him. I don't remember this happening on a daily basis. I don't remember a president saying, if something should happen to me, make sure you obliterate the enemy that did it. I just find that whole thing to be so sick. And it just continues. And the left, because of the access of social media, these people would never say it otherwise. They certainly wouldn't say it to your face. They'll get on social media and have their phone pointed at their face and say the most grotesque things. 833-JOE-PAGS. 833-563-7247. JoePags.com. 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
0: 630 KHOW, Denver's talk station. 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
0: All right, glad to have you. Thanks. I appreciate you stopping by. It's the Joe Pags Show for your Free Speech Friday, 833-JOE-PAGS, 833-563-7247, joepags.com. A big honor for John Rich today. We're going to have that for you next hour. Make sure you stick around. And also a two-parter with Louie Gohmert, former District 1 Republican, great state of Texas. You know, Louie, he's funny, he's witty, he's extremely smart, and we get into all sorts of stuff that you want answers to. We go to the phone line. It's going to be Joe in Plymouth, Massachusetts. Joe, what's going on? Hi.
14: Hey, Joe, you know, City of Boston a week ago took down the American flag on City Hall Plaza and put the Somalian flag up. The same mayor of Boston has a legal fund for every illegal alien that gets into trouble, and it's $500 to $1,500. Both the mayor of Boston and the governor of Massachusetts, of which both Sanctuary City, Sanctuary State, both graduates of Harvard Law School. What are they teaching over at the law school?
0: I think that's the Elizabeth Warren wing of politics in this country. Let me ask you something. What reason did they give to take down the American flag and put up the Somali flag? I don't get it.
14: Somali Independence Day.
0: Stop it.
14: Remember that one? I don't know.
0: Somali Independence Day was the same week as the 4th of July? Stop it.
14: It was like a week or 10 days before.
0: But we're not Somalia. Why are we celebrating their independence?
14: Exactly. In my own hometown of Plymouth, I spoke to a couple police officers. What do they do if ICE needs assistance? They said they don't get involved. They said, what if there's a shootout? We don't get involved. What if it's a rape? We don't get involved if it's illegal aliens. I couldn't believe it. My mouth dropped when I heard that.
0: Joe, I can believe that. Thanks for the call from Plymouth, Massachusetts. Got to hit a break here. But, man, I got to tell you something. When somebody does something like that, there should be some hell to pay. You don't celebrate the independence of Somalia, which, by the way, isn't independent. It's run by a bunch of warlords and a bunch of bad guys. Not really sure what that's all about. But no, you don't do that in Boston, Massachusetts. Now, I wasn't there. I didn't see it. I take his word for it. But at some point, you've got to get smart. You've got to get the voting rolls checked. Make sure only people who can legally vote are voting. And get people like Michelle Wu out. Got to hit a break here. Keep it here.
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20: Demanding Iran declare the Strait of Hormuz is open as a condition for further talks, but Iran says that there are no plans to resume talks with the U.S. The U.S. does have a plan to end the war in Ukraine, sanctions against Russian oil. In Kyiv, Republican Senator Lindsey Graham.
21: Help President Trump end the war, stop buying cheap Russian oil and gas, then that's a winning combination.
20: More than 90 water rescues across Missouri today from 6 to 12 inches of rain, and more is in the forecast. Graham Plattner now is officially withdrawn from the main U.S. Senate race. A man was nearly sucked out of a Ryanair flight when a window dislodged just after takeoff from Greece. His wife holding onto his feet for about 5 minutes to stop him from flying out the window. That passenger is now in intensive care in Greece and are trying to figure out exactly what happened. This is ABC News. The U.S. has a new plan to try to end the war in Ukraine. Speaking from Kyiv, Republican Senator Lindsey Graham.
21: We've reached agreement with the White House on a version of the Russian sanctions bill that they will support. It means it's going to become law.
20: It sanctions nations that buy Russian oil and gas. Volkswagen shares fell after the company announced plans to cut its model lineup almost in half. Volkswagen has reported weakening sales numbers, a significant drop in China in particular. John Rich, the artist known for his hit Save a Horse, Ride a Cowboy, has been sworn in at the White House today as special envoy for American landowners. It is a new position. In 2011, he won Trump's reality show Celebrity Apprentice. A press release says he'll advocate for landowners facing pressure from large-scale solar and wind development. I'm Wayne Cabot, ABC News.
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24: The firefight continues and the cleanup is just beginning from the Aspen Acres fire, which continues to burn across parts of several counties in southern Colorado. Both Colorado senators toured the damage this afternoon, and Senator John Hickenlooper warned people across the state to prepare their homes for the next wildfire.
25: So many of the houses up there were, it's like a miracle they were spared, but it's because somebody put the time in. That's not a bunch of money, it's not a bunch of time, but they hardened the area around there and defended the perimeter of their home.
24: Mandatory evacuations remain for Beulah and Rye. The damage assessment teams in Pueblo and Custer counties report 337 homes destroyed. A heat wave is on the way to Denver with at least three consecutive days of high temperatures of 95 degrees or above. The first day of the heat wave is tomorrow.
26: Temperatures on Saturday and Sunday will quickly warm into the mid and upper 90s both afternoons. Sunday might bring a little bit of a breeze or windy conditions at times.
24: Fox 31 Chief Media Meteorologist Dave Frazier says the heat wave is expected to go through Thursday. I'm Rob Dawson.
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0: Good news regarding that issue on I-70 at Quebec. Those left three lanes were blocked for quite some time. However, the accident has now been moved to the right shoulder. It's pretty much cleared off the main highway there, but the right shoulder is still occupied. Still about 20 minutes to get through that area as traffic slowly starts to break up. I-25 southbound between Yale and Hampton, there's a stalled vehicle on the right shoulder. With traffic, I'm Jeffrey Dalle.
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32: 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No, he's doing great. The man deserves to have a night off every once in a while.
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32: 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Whatever's on your mind, fair game. If I know something about it, we'll talk about it. If not, we will move on.
33: With Remax
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34: 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What are the big stories that you need to know about? 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
32: He was very upset when President Trump started dropping bombs on Iran. Well, now, I mean, he was planning to meet with an Iran envoy. I don't, listen, you got lucky as hell by lying with your fake smile about affordability in New York. You got lucky as hell getting that job. Let's just admit it. You did. Very, very lucky. Yet for some reason, that's not enough, I guess. Just isn't. Don't know why. But the guy obviously needs more power. Remember when the whole Iran thing started? Mamdani said, I called the president today and I let him know how unhappy I was about this. As if he's got anything to say. You're a freaking mayor of a city. Important city, important job, don't misunderstand. But from that to now, he, and again, he's the same guy that walked up to the podium and said, as Muhammad once said, and he's like preaching to the people in New York about Muhammad. We're hearing about the call to prayer being played all over the city now. And he had plans, or as some officials from his office, to meet with an Iran envoy. This is from Fox News Digital. Mamdani officials planned meeting with Iran envoy shut down by State Department. Commissioner Anna Maria Achila has scheduled a sit-down with Iranian envoy Aravani. I kid you not, Morgan Phillips wrote this. A senior official with New York City Mayor Zohran Mamdani's administration planned to meet with Iran's ambassador to the United Nations before the State Department reportedly intervened and the meeting was canceled. Commissioner Anna Maria Archila, something like that, Archila, who knows, leader of the Mamdani administration's Office of International Affairs, was scheduled to meet with Iran's permanent representative to the United Nations, Amir Sayed Aravani, Tuesday, the City Journal first reported. A U.S. official familiar with the matter confirmed to Fox News Digital that the meeting had been scheduled. The reported intervention marks the second known incident in recent weeks in which the Trump administration has stepped in over the Mamdani administration's contacts with foreign leaders, highlighting growing federal scrutiny of New York City's international outreach under its new socialist mayor. The Office of International Affairs coordinates closely with the State Department on many diplomatic matters because of New York City's role as host of the United Nations. Once the State Department became aware of the planned meeting, it was called off and State Department officials met with Mamdani officials to clarify acceptable conduct, a State Department official told the City Journal. The Iranian mission declined to comment on the meeting to Fox News Digital. That meeting did not take place. It will not take place, and I did not know about it until there was a press inquiry regarding him, Mamdani said, during a press conference on Friday. Today, he's a liar. I'm going to call him out. He's a liar. Nobody in his office was planning to meet with an Iranian official without him knowing it. He's a liar. Just is. Story continues. A State Department official told Fox News Digital in a statement, "We appreciate the mayor understanding the value of diplomacy and for his decision to cancel this meeting. It is unconscionable that a New York City official would even consider meeting with an Iranian ambassador to the UN, a man who consistently works to undermine the U.S. interests and whitewash his regime's crimes against the United Nations, our allies, and Iran's own citizens." Remember, this is the same idiot that looked at Michael Waltz this week and said, "When you speak about Iran, you better use your manners. You better be polite." Remember this, Sam? He was like, "Be polite." I'm like, what?
1: Right? Like, come on.
32: Shut up, dude.
1: Mm-hmm.
32: Be polite. Your mama. Anyway, the story goes on to say, Trump has repeatedly said he's number one in Iran's kill list, and Israel recently shared intelligence with the U.S. president about the Iranian plot to assassinate him, according to a Wall Street Journal report. The reported Iran meeting would mark the second known instance in recent weeks in which the Trump administration intervened over the Mamdani administration's contacts with foreign officials. In June, the Washington Post reported a planned meeting between Mamdani and Colombian President Gustavo Petro was scrapped after the State Department objections. Fox News Digital has asked the State Department to confirm this account. Archila, the official who planned to meet with the Iranian representative, served as the co-director of New York's Progressive Working Families Party prior to her appointment as commissioner. She has no prior diplomatic experience before taking the role, and in 2022 ran for lieutenant governor of New York. This guy thinks that he has more power than he does. And if that isn't enough for New Yorkers, my brethren, if that's not enough for you to reject this guy, if that's not enough, I don't know what it's going to take. This might do it, though. Because you do not mess with my people. Sam, you know what I'm talking about?
1: No.
32: Little Italy?
1: Oh.
32: Really?
1: Oh,
32: hey. What's the matter for you?
1: Hey. Not for nothing.
32: Not for nothing. Zohran Mamdani defends controversial New York City immigrant map, says Little Italy will soon be recognized by the administration. So he writes a freaking map. He draws a map, his office does, and it's showing all of the people who have enclaves in New York City. You've got Chinatown. You've got Guyanatown. You've got Koreatown. Little Africa. Little Bangladesh. Little Albania. Little Colombia. Little Dominican Republic, Little Ecuador, Little Egypt, Little Guyana in Queens, Little Guyana in the Bronx, Little Haiti, Little India, Little Malta or Manila, Little Mexico, couple of Little Mexicos, Little Odessa, I don't know what the hell that is, Little Palestine, Little Pakistan, Little Poland, Little Bengali, Little Ukraine and Little Yemen. No Little Italy, are you stupid? If you were to say to somebody who's not from New York, so when you think about New York, tell me like one community that really stands out that's ethnic. You might say Chinatown, and you're certainly going to say Little Italy. I mean, so if he's not going to lose or not going to be launched out of office after one term by the fact that he's trying to meet with Iranian officials during a war with Iran, maybe this will do it. The story goes from the New York Post. Mayor Zoran Mamdani defended his controversial map of immigrant enclaves across the Big Apple, saying more communities would be added after notably admitting the famed Little Italy, as well as Jewish and Irish communities. Ah, the Jews. Oh, those Irish, whatever. They're not Yemeni enough. They're not Pakistani enough. They're not Palestinian enough. The map titled New York Immigrant Enclaves identified 30 immigrant communities with numbered flags across the five boroughs. It's clearly not an exhaustive list of the more than 200 ethnic conclaves, his honor said in an unrelated press conference on Friday today. Quote, we're going to be making additional changes in the future to reflect that, including Little Italy. The promise came a day after the city council's Italian caucus, even though there was one, which has all Republican members, accused the Democrats' administration of erasing Italian-Americans, calling the map incomplete at best and insulting at worst. The controversial map resurfaced earlier this week on social media, sparking backlash for the young administration. Mamdani tried on Friday today to hang the embarrassment on former Mayor Eric Adams. Quote, this map was originally created by the prior administration in 2023, and when we inherited it, we added a few additional neighborhoods, Mamdani said. But the Adams-era mayor's office on immigrant affairs never made a map at all. The story says they produced a series of detailed illustrations, one for 27 of the city's immigrant communities as part of the annual Immigrant Heritage Week. Each Adams era illustration depicted a community in detail, rendering local churches, markets, restaurants, cultural landmarks by hand, and credited the residents who contributed to it. The Mamdani administration chunked the communities Adams celebrated into one bland citywide map labeled New York City Immigrant Enclaves and selectively added only three more communities, Little Egypt, Little Palestine, and Little Senegal. Imagine that. What? Those are the three he added? Shut up. I added. Mamdani stripped out the art, only listing transit stops for each neighborhood and deepened the self-inflicted controversy by not even being accurate on those. Mamdani's map entry from Chinatown to Manhattan lists the M train as stopping at Canal Street, even though the M does not stop there. The Adams administration illustration for Chinatown and Manhattan also listed the M train as the stopping at Canal Street, but the Mamdani administration took the error even further, rendering it the Phantom Canal Street M in brown rather than the orange that officially designates the M. Okay, we're into the weeds here on that. But what's the bottom line? The guy's only looking out for his own. And his own are people that believe that Iran is great, theocracy there is great, Uganda is great, only Muslims are great. The city is or reflects everybody, but got to understand, Italians are looked at as white. That's the problem. That's a problem. Irish are white. Jews can be several races, but generally speaking, they're seen as whiter Middle Eastern. Mamdani didn't want to play that game because he doesn't like Jews. And I can say that without any qualification. If you believe in the Iranian theocracy, you do not like Jewish people. It's kind of simple. 833-JOE-PAGS, 833-563-7247, joepags.com. Keep in mind, when you've got people like this guy taking high office in these major cities in the United States, when you've got people like this and the DSA idiot in Colorado and others that are moving up the ranks, let's see who they're going to throw into the race in Maine, for God's sakes. Is this what you want the country to look like? Separating us and ignoring some people because they're too white? Too Anglo, as they would say in Texas? Is that what it is? Or maybe should we celebrate the entire city and everybody who makes it up? This guy is slowly but surely, and not even that slowly, trying to make it what he wants it to be, which is Uganda with the benefits of being New York City. Man, I would suggest that instead of trying to change every place you go to look like and act like the place where you left, go back to where you left. It still exists. Uganda is still there. Go that ass back. New York, you got to do better. I'm actually kind of embarrassed over what New York did in electing this guy. 833-JOE-PAGS, 833-563-7247, joepags.com. We come back, an honor for our friend John Rich, given by the President of the United States. Stay here. Coming right back.
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32: It's a Free Speech Friday. Glad to have you along for the ride. Thanks. I appreciate you stopping by. It is the Joe Pag Show. Lots going on, lots to get to, lots to talk about. John Rich is a great guy. He's been looking out for homeowners, property owners. I know that somebody's trying to take something because of development somewhere in Tennessee near where he lives. I know that eminent domain is a real issue for him. You know, those who own land, that's like the epitome of success. When you can go and buy something and own it and work hard for it and keep it and you know, tend to it. Well, John Rich was bestowed an honor by the president. And Sam, this does, I mean, this is some position that I don't know even existed. But it's basically him looking out for landowners, isn't it?
1: Yes, sir.
32: Let's find out more from our friend John Rich.
0: This country, there are landowners, farmers, ranchers, homeowners who have been treated very egregiously and are currently being treated very egregiously by state governments, local governments, utility companies. It's pretty much across the map. And
32: by the way, he's been named the USDA American Landowners Envoy, which I guess means that he'll be the go-between between landowners and overwieldy, you know, government. I'm not sure. Sam, is there a reason why the guy that we got this from put President Trump underneath it with a smile?
1: I don't know. It's so annoying.
32: What is that? All right, here's more from John Rich.
0: President Trump wanted someone to step into a role to put up a defense around the American landowner. You know, being a landowner is a tenet of being an American. It's why people move to this country in the first place. And so I take the job very seriously. I'm able to work with Secretary Rollins, Administrator Zeldin, and others in the cabinet positions and really build a strong defense on behalf of our landowners around this country.
10: Well, when Secretary of Agriculture Brooke Rollins issued a statement on your appointment to this role, she said, America's farmers, ranchers, and landowners are among the greatest stewards of our nation's resources and the backbone of our rural communities. John Rich has long been a champion for rural America, and I look forward to working alongside him as we continue fighting for the people who feed, fuel, and clothe our nation. So you've already started the discussion with these landowners. What do they tell you is the biggest challenges that they face today?
0: Well, the main challenge they have is that they have no way to fight. You know, they can't go to court and pay for their own counsel to fight a state government. Right now in upstate New York, that's probably the biggest situation we have, that Governor Kathy Hochul has redefined what is prime farmland against the USDA directives, and by doing so is allowing foreign countries to come in and not put in thousands of acres of solar panels, try hundreds and thousands of square miles of solar panels in upstate New York, which all of upstate New York is some of the most prime farmland in America.
32: Most people don't know that. Upstate New York is beautiful. It's very farmlandish. You've got mountains up there. It's just beautiful land. I mean, people think New York, you think New York City. It's a lot of farmland. And think about it. You've got some idiot governor. She's an idiot. Who decides that I'm going to reclassify the land so that somehow they can use it for solar farms, which are not really farms. Calling them solar farms is dumb. It's just ugly solar stuff that doesn't really even work that well. It isn't very efficient. It doesn't make any sense. I'm glad that he's calling her out.
0: And so we're protecting people like that all the way down to solo farmers in southwestern Illinois. There's a conversation I'm having right now about a road being put through a lady's farm. She's had it for over a century. So the job is far and wide. Casey Murphy in Arizona, the Kings in Washington State. This is a nationwide problem. Secretary Rollins she's one tough character. She's an actual country girl who actually cares about landowners. This administration is different than the ones in the past. They're actually listening. USDA.gov/lawfare. USDA.gov/lawfare. If your land is under attack, fill out a report. We review those reports every single week, and we take action.
10: You know,
32: it's so cool because when you've got something like this happening from the administration, by the way, I've not met Secretary Rollins. She was on the show a long time ago, but she was actually at the Kerrville event that Sam and I went to last year. We didn't have time to say hello. We said hello to a bunch of other people. Look at my camera. I don't know what the hell it's doing, but it's zooming in, it's zooming out. I move my hand around. Look at this. Hey, how you doing?
1: Hey, he's following you.
32: I had no idea what's doing that, but there you go. But she's like a big old country girl. Now she's not big, like heavy, but she's tall. She's like probably 5'10", 5'11". And you could tell that she's not here to mess around. You can tell that she's here to get some stuff done. But think about it. Calling President Trump a fascist and an authoritarian and a dictator and everything else. Why would a dictator, authoritarian, or a fascist be on the side of private property ownership of those who own land? He would want to take that up, sort of like what Kathy Hochul's trying to do. Sort of like what they do in all places run by idiots from the left. Selling it to Chinese, you know, nationals. It, to me, it's very, very clear. But if you keep accusing somebody of doing something that you're doing, you accuse somebody else of it, it gets the heat off of you. Is this for dramatic effect? What is this camera doing? What the hell?
1: I kind of like it. Come not going to lie. It's cool. Keep it.
10: I could just hear the passion in your voice when it comes to helping out these landowners and representing them and addressing the challenges that they face today, John. And I know that one of the biggest issues is policymaking from Washington in rural America, right? When you're not on the ground, you don't see what all these farmers and landowners are truly dealing with. It's tough to legislate in Washington and get it right. So I know one of your biggest roles is to help the representation in the federal policymaking, and I know that is one of the big goals of the Trump administration.
0: Well, I know how spotlights work. I've had a few aimed at me in my life, and this is my opportunity to spin that spotlight around and put it on these situations so the federal government can take a clear look. You know, we've got farmers and ranchers out there that say, I'm no good with social media. I say, you know what? It doesn't matter. Flip your iPhone around, show us what's going on in your area, and post that to social media. There's a young lady named Alex Fasulo in upstate New York. Short of her posting videos on X and YouTube, I would have never have known about what Governor Hochul was doing up there with Chinese solar panels being routed through Spain and Canada on Amish and Mennonite farms, family farms. It was all because a farmer had the guts to take that video and put it out there. So
32: I'm glad John's in this role. I think it's the right guy for the right role. And he's been advocating, whether he had the title or not, been advocating for this for a long time, and I'm glad that he's the guy who's in charge of it. When we come back, going to be part one with Louie Gohmert, former District 1 Republican, great state of Texas. Going to break down a lot of information, including Iran, what do you do now, including the 14th Amendment battle in the Supreme Court and more. Keep it here. Coming back.
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11: 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One epic weekend of bull riding and great music at Canvas Stadium on the Colorado State Campus. 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
12: ABC News, I'm Wayne Cabot. Trump borders our Tom Homan, says he's not going to comment on the fatal ICE-involved shooting in Houston, in which DHS says that a man weaponized his vehicle toward agents, a claim refuted by three witnesses.
13: Let the investigation play out. If the officers acted outside policy or illegally, they'll be held accountable.
12: DHS says it has no body cam video. Houston Mayor John Whitmire.
14: We're not settling to wait for an FBI report. For all we know, could take a year. We want answers.
12: And so he's authorizing his own investigation. Iran plans to attend talks tomorrow in Oman, but it's not clear if anybody from the U.S. will be there. The U.S. tonight demanding Iran issue a public statement saying the Strait of Hormuz is open and it won't attack any more ships. With a foot of rain, the Reynolds County, Missouri Sheriff's Office counts more than 90 water rescues of campers and people in cars. They saved 20 people who climbed on top of a building that collapsed. This is AB.
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0: when I want to talk about what's happening legislatively or through common sense, or if I want to get a good laugh, I try to get with this guy. It is former U.S. Representative Louie Gohmert. Louie, it's good to see you again, brother. It's been a while. How are you?
1: Well, as far as I know, I'm fine, Joe. Always good to be with you.
0: Well, I agree. You're perfectly fine. Let's talk about a lot of what's going on in this country. And I want to start with something that's kind of a hot button for our side. For 4 years of Biden, you and I and everybody else that we like on our side, conservative Americans, said Biden is not all there. Biden is cognitively not ready to go. Physically, he can't get the job done. This isn't okay. Why are you hiding this from us? And Louie, I can't help but notice that we haven't seen or heard from Mitch McConnell in weeks and weeks and weeks. And the last report we had was the 911 call said there was a cardiac arrest. They were using CPR. The man was unconscious. And now we've got two or three Republicans saying, yeah, I talked to him. He's fine. He's really engaged in the Senate actions. He's really engaged in what's important to Kentuckians. Louie, I mean, what's good for the goose should be good for the gander. I mean, I have no problem calling out my side if we're not getting the straight story. What do you think's going on here?
1: Well, I don't know what's going on because, nobody has been able to get in and actually get a video or an audio actually talking to him.
0: Right.
1: And, if he is really recovering, then, we hope and pray for the best.
0: Right.
1: It's the whole thing is really kind of strange, though. You know, we did see him having a period of difficulty where, you know, he was freezing up in the past. So we don't know. You're right. We need to be the same with regard to both Republicans and Democrats. But this is such a critical time, and we don't have a lot of extra seats with regard to Republicans in the Senate, and there is so much critical that needs to be done. Now, the House, I know you're so on top of things, but the House of Representatives is the only federal body where you cannot be a part of it unless you're elected. So you can't have anybody appointed to ever be in the House.
0: Right.
1: Whereas in the Senate, and Joe, I haven't looked at it, states determine whether a governor appoints the replacement or whether they elect a replacement, but they can have a real quick election if that's the way it goes,
0: yeah,
1: or if their constitution allows them to have a governor appointed, then that's the way they know. But they can get a real quick replacement if that's necessary. But it's all the cloak and dagger is what's so strange about the situation with Mitch McConnell.
0: Well, I have looked into it. In Kentucky, it is a special election. So what has to happen is McConnell would have to leave the Senate before August 3rd. That's why I think they're dragging their feet. I don't think they want to. And then there would be an election. The special election date would be set by Beshear. But he doesn't get to select who it is. So it could very easily be another Republican. Lou, yeah. I brought this up the other day on my show, and the phones went nuts. They melted down. And people started going nuts on X. What should we do to ensure that cognitively people who represent a state in the House or in the Senate are there? Cognitively, physically, they are. I mean, Dianne Feinstein died in office. God bless her. Some guy from Houston died in office. People are dying in office all over the place. I don't want to put an age limit because somebody can be 92 and still be cognizant. But shouldn't there be a test of some sort?
1: Well, you could have a requirement that the physician of the Capitol, the attending physician of the Capitol, do an examination, just like you have the attending physician of the White House do a test and give a report. You could have that kind of requirement, and if somebody is missing for a certain time, you might be able to do that. And we did have a Democrat that was in the Senate for, and he was over 100 years old. He was missing most of the hearings. He was missing most of the votes.
0: Right.
1: And I ran into one of his staffers one time, and I said, you know, your boss misses the votes. He misses the hearings. Why is he even still in the Senate?
0: Right.
1: And he said, well, he explained that to us one day. He said it was because he was good at math. And I said, you'll have to explain. He said, well, he explained. He said he had done the math, and if he leaves the Senate, he would be one of 40 or 50 patients for one nurse. And if he stays in the Senate, he'll have 50 nurses taking care of him.
0: Wow.
1: And thinking, holy cow, that's not the purpose of the Senate.
0: It's not the job.
1: To have 50 nursemates for one patient. But,
0: wow.
1: But that was a Democrat in the Senate that lived to over 100. And he refused to ever back off and let somebody in that would do a better job.
0: You still have great connections in the House and Senate in Congress. Is anybody telling you anything about what's going on here? Because today there was some enterprising reporter is taking video of a flooring company going inside of Mitch McConnell's home. They're replacing the flooring? Why? What happened on the floor? You know what I mean, Lou? We're supposed to be the transparent people.
1: My friend Brett Guthrie from Kentucky, you know, a representative, has said he's not sure that Mitch is in D.C. now.
0: Wow.
1: And he doesn't have to be. If I were having problems, I would want to be in a hospital in Texas and not in D.C.
0: 100%.
1: If you're shot or something like that, then there's hospitals in D.C. that are really good at taking care of that stuff. But otherwise, I'd rather be in a hospital in Texas. But so that's not a problem, but it would be good to know where he is. And, you know, much has been made of his wife. She's beautiful. She's smart and really elegant. Delight to talk to Ling Chao, going to China, right after he started having these problems. So I don't know. They're just, it's a bit of an enigma. Joe.
0: Right. And all they have to do is just clear it up for us. It'd be very simple to say, here's what's really going on. It's Louis Gohmert, former U.S. representative, you were a Supreme Court judge here in Texas, weren't you?
1: Well, I was Chief Justice of an Intermediate Court of Appeals.
0: Gotcha.
1: And before that, I was a district judge for about a decade, trying felony cases, including death penalty cases and major civil litigation. So
0: I want to bring up the law.
1: I was a litigator for years.
0: Yeah, I want to bring up the law because you and I think, agree that the 14th Amendment is pretty clear. You added the subject to the jurisdiction thereof. It was Senator Howard from Michigan. He added that because we didn't want foreign nationals who had an allegiance to another country to become citizens of the United States by simply having children. The 14th Amendment was obviously to make sure that that slaves, former slaves, the children and grandchildren of slaves all got citizenship. It didn't even apply to Indians, American Indians at the time.
1: That's right.
0: So what exactly do you think goes in the mindset of a John Roberts or an Amy Coney Barrett when they decide, well, no, the original meaning of this was everybody gets to be a citizen?
1: I think in the mindset of John Roberts, since the Obamacare decision, it became clear he became the most political chief justice we've had since Taney wrote the Dred Scott decision.
0: Right.
1: So that's what goes in, is my opinion.
0: If you don't mind, let's stop there and let's explain that to the audience. John Roberts saw a law that President Obama said was going to be a fee or a fine, and then he made it a tax, which is legal under the Constitution. Did John Roberts literally change the legislation? Obamacare?
1: Yes, actually he did. He changed some wording of the legislation, but actually, all right, if you want to get into that.
0: Yeah, please. Let's go down the rabbit hole because people are confused by it.
1: All right. Well, then if you really want to go down that trail.
0: Yes.
1: At page, you cannot file a lawsuit over a federal tax unless the tax has already been implemented and you have been assessed that tax and you've paid that tax.
0: Okay.
1: Otherwise, you do not have standing
0: because nobody's been harmed yet, right? Because there's no harm to no harm party.
1: And the court has no jurisdiction, so you don't have standing. They don't have jurisdiction.
0: Gotcha.
1: So the court first had to go through and discuss that.

0: himself in his own opinion.
1: Oh, yeah. Big time.
0: Why do you think he does that? He's trying to make his mark on history? Why does he do that?
1: I asked Justice Scalia that question. We had breakfast and lunch a few times, and I said, you know, clearly he started to write his opinion. And Justice Roberts is a fantastic writer. He writes beautifully. And when you're a judge, justice, you have seminars, you have people teaching you how to write. And he writes great when it comes to opinions. But on that opinion, it was one of the poorest written opinions. And it was clear he started one way and then started trying to turn it around and go the other way. And then it was just, it was poorly done. And I said to Justice Scalia, clearly he changed course. What made him change course?
0: Right.
1: And he said, yeah, well, you've seen the rumors, and I don't betray confidences, but word got back to our inner sanctum that if we struck down the Obamacare law, that millions and millions of Americans would die without health insurance, and it would be our fault, and Roberts would go down as the most political Chief Justice since Chief Justice Taney wrote the Dred Scott decision.
0: Wow.
1: And
0: he believed that? Because, Louis, as it is, he's going down as one of the most political ever already because of what he did.
1: Because of what he did. That made him the most political Chief Justice in history. And I said, well, so how does that message from the White House get into the inner sanctum? And he said, I can't say that. You know I can't violate that. I said, yeah. He said, but you can figure it out. And I said, well, yeah, I sure can.
0: Yeah.
1: Well, you know how I did that. Obama got the word through the people he appointed to the Supreme Court, said, tell these people in your private meetings that this is what will happen. And that was what changed Roberts' opinion. And if you go back to when they would not take up one of the cases over the election problems,
0: right?
1: Clearly, one of the most important decisions that never got made by the U.S. Supreme Court was over the 2020 elections. These were critical things, and they would not take up a single one.
0: Right.
1: And, you know, the rumor that got printed was that Roberts, in a heated exchange, said, but if we do that, cities will be burned.
0: Right. I heard that as well.
1: Joe, the basis for whether or not a Supreme Court takes up a case and decides it or not, unless you are the most political Chief Justice since Chief Justice Taney wrote the Dred Scott decision.
0: Well, it was an amazing description and explanation. It's Louis Gohmert, for those of you listening, those of you watching,
1: well, you
0: can
1: asked,
0: see who it is.
1: Well,
0: I did,
1: you.
0: And I'm glad that you did it, but I want to expand upon that just a little bit. I want to stay on Obamacare for a second. The premise of Obamacare, as you know, was a lie. They said 45 million Americans didn't have insurance. That was a lie, because 15 million of those were illegal aliens. So get those off immediately. Now you have 30 million. Young people in America chose not to get their own health insurance because they wanted to buy a BMW or a condo. So get them off of there. They'll get the freedom not to buy it. That left about 10 or 15 million Americans that were underinsured. But Lou, I think I learned this from you. People in this country who are uninsured had the ability to get Medicaid or other services, just never signed up for it. So Obamacare taking over a sixth of the economy of this country was a complete lie. It wasn't necessary. And the lie that got back to Roberts that you just explained, it made him change his ruling mid-stroke, which doesn't make any sense. So this thing was a boondoggle to begin with, wasn't it?
1: Right. It sure was. But then since then, once he chose the I wish he had chosen the path less taken, the road less taken. But he took the broad political road, and he's been sold out ever since. And he takes the political path, and he did here. He did on the election cases of 2020, and he is he did on this birthright citizenship. And I'll give you a good example.
0: Please.
1: And I've still got my old ways. You know, I.

0: tag and flag and highlight. And
1: I love it.
0: But Thomas and Lito do such a great job of calling him out on it. So Roberts quotes one little quote from Senator Trumbull, who was a leading proponent of the 14th Amendment, is Trumbull talking about the subject to the jurisdiction hereof. And Thomas says, to the contrary, Senator Trumbull explained that the Civil Rights Act was written to avoid the very misunderstanding. The act said not subject to any foreign power instead of owing allegiance to the United States, precisely because temporary visitors owed a partial allegiance to the United States. And Trumbull did not want anyone to mistakenly conclude that the act included the children of temporary visitors. He put subject to the jurisdiction thereof so that it would not include temporary visitors. And another thing that Alito and Thomas have really lit him up for, Thomas says this has been the law for 140 years.
1: Right.
0: And he's going back to 1890, the Wong decision, and he is wrong about the Wong decision.
1: Yeah, that's hard to say. Yeah.
0: And they call him out on it because the Wong decision, they were Asian domiciliaries here in the U.S.
1: Right.
0: And this was their home. They were domiciliaries. And they were not here illegally, and they had a child. And so that was not a decisive case in saying people that come in illegally have children, they're American citizens. No,
1: that's it for part one of my special interview with Louie Gohmert, former U.S. representative from right here in Texas. He was District 1 representative. Part two next hour on the Joe Pags Show. We're back after this.
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29: Now, impact traffic. The majority of those earlier issues on the major highways have cleared out. I-70 westbound at Quebec, that crash is pretty much cleared, but there's still a couple of vehicles in the right shoulder there, so be on the lookout for that. Off-highway, Calumet southbound at 8th Avenue, there is a crash there. University and C-470, a vehicle pedestrian crash has been reported there as well, so look for slower speeds. I-25 northbound at Dry Creek, still running slow there. With traffic, I'm Jeffrey Dallet.
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31: This is Lee Habib, host of Our American Stories. On our next episode, the man behind Iowa's Freedom Rocks shares his story of why he decided to honor America's veterans. You won't want to miss the next episode of Our American Stories.
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1: ABC News, I'm Wayne Cabot. Trump borders our Tom Homan, says he's not going to comment on the fatal ICE-involved shooting in Houston, in which DHS says that a man weaponized his vehicle toward agents, a claim refuted by three witnesses.
43: Let the investigation play out. If the officers acted outside policy or illegally, they'll be held accountable.
1: DHS says it has no body cam video. Houston Mayor John Whitmire.
44: We're not settling to wait for an FBI report. For all we know, could take a year. We want answers.
1: And so he's authorizing his own investigation. Iran plans to attend talks tomorrow in Oman, but it's not clear if anybody from the U.S. will be there.
0: The U.S. Today demanding Iran issue a public statement saying the Strait of Hormuz is open and it won't attack any more ships. With a foot of rain, the Reynolds County, Missouri Sheriff's Office counts more than 90 water rescues of campers and people in cars. They saved 20 people who climbed on top of a building that collapsed. This is ABC News. Try to stay cool across the south tomorrow. Readings of 105 to 113 feels like temperatures. And in the west, Salt Lake City hit 106 today, 1 degree from the all-time record. The U.S. is on pace to break its own measles record for the second year in a row. 2,231 infections across 42 states as the vaccination rate drops. And 31 states now report cyclosporiasis, a parasitic disease that'll keep you in the bathroom. ABC News medical contributor Dr. Alok Patel.
2: It just takes a small amount to infect people. It can be on contaminated fruits, vegetables, water that may be contaminated by human waste, people who were previously infected. And if you do ingest a parasite and get sick, it causes inflammation in your gut to the point where you can't absorb water or food. And this can cause, and I'm saying this scientifically, explosive watery diarrhea.
0: Belgium, which beat the U.S. in the World Cup, is now out. Spain beat them 2-1 in the quarterfinals. Wayne Cabot, ABC News.
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10: Colorado senators are talking following their tour of the devastation from the Aspen Acres fire in southern Colorado. Senator Michael Bennett had strong praise for federal, state, and local firefighters who have stepped up to protect homes.
11: The story of volunteer firefighters who came to fight these fires while they were losing their own houses in the community is a real inspiration for, I think, all of us.
10: There are at least 337 homes and more than 850 structures destroyed in Pueblo and Custer counties. It is the seventh largest in state history in terms of size, now at over 97,000 acres. Santa Fe Drive in Denver will close this weekend between Evans and Florida, creating some traffic issues. Denver is installing a pedestrian bridge that will connect two neighborhoods, and large spans are going in.
12: These are about 180 feet long, 215,000 pounds. We need big equipment to put these spans in place. And so for the safety of the public, we need to close Santa Fe.
10: Dottie's Nancy Kuhn says the entire stretch will reopen Monday morning. I'm Rob Dawson.
33: Now, Impact Traffic.
29: A well-behaved commute out there right now around the metro area. No major issues going on, accident or slowing related. We did have an earlier accident, I-25 northbound at Dry Creek Road. That accident has been cleared from the left lane. Traffic pretty much running smooth there at posted speeds. 225 across Aurora and the spillway looking pretty nice as well. About 10 minutes between I-70 and I-25 there on 225 in both directions. Peña Boulevard moving great as well. With traffic, I'm Jeffrey Dalle.
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1: He's going to go to trial. We don't know yet. There are updates from what happened.
23: You're out of your mind.
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24: With Denver's talk station, 630 KHOW.
1: What she has done nothing but upset her. You know, his wife. The mother of his kids. His kids don't have a father, but she's out here making a profit off this stuff that she's saying. And some of you listen to me right now who think that I align with Candace on politics. I don't know that I do that anymore. Just see, she just seems to hate Israel no matter what. She just hates it. But what she's been saying has been proven wrong, like, just by what we know came out of the hearings in Utah. And people still support her. I don't get it. I truly don't. Not sure I understand. So I'll get into that in a second. What we got out of what's going on in Utah, the suspect did not testify, and we don't know if it's going to go to trial yet, but the evidence that's been presented is so overwhelming that one would have to assume it. But before we do that, I want to talk about the Save America Act. John Thune is an abject failure as the majority leader in the House, in the United States Senate. The House, of course, has Mike Johnson. Mike Johnson's done better as the Speaker of the House. I'm not writing home to mom to tell her how great it is, but certainly doing better than John Thune has. The Save America Act is simple. You've got to be a U.S. citizen to register to vote. You have to be. You have to be. You also have to show a photo ID issued by the United States government where you can go and vote. Or any state government. Like here in Texas, we've got voter ID. So that means you've got to show a government-issued photo ID when you want to go and vote. But that's a poll tax, some would say. No, it's not, because if you can't afford it, you'll get one for free. So it is not a poll tax. That's a ridiculous thing to say. The president really wants the Save America Act to pass. So do I. So do most of you. And it should pass overwhelmingly because we support it as the American people overwhelmingly. This isn't even questionable at this point. The people in this country want the Save America Act to pass. The left wants you to believe that blacks and Hispanics and women don't know how to vote, don't know how to get an ID, and they all stink. Well, that's not the case. Not even for a second. They do know how to vote. They do know how to get an ID. They do know how to prove that they're an American citizen. There is no argument against it, but see, the Democrats have been kicking the can down the road for so long now that we're going to be at the midterms. And any court is going to say you cannot possibly change the rules now this close to the midterms. I mean, this has been bandied about since what? Early 2025? Sam, look it up. Chip Roy presented the Save America Act, or the Save Act, originally a long time ago. And I feel like it was early to mid last year that he presented it. If not even in 24, but 24 it wouldn't have gotten done because Trump wasn't in there. Does it say when he first presented it?
27: Yes, he first presented it July 10th, 2024.
1: Well, I mean, that wasn't going to work because you had Biden in there.
27: Right.
1: So it first came up exactly 2 years ago today.
27: Mm-hmm. And he reintroduced it as the SAVE Act February 2nd, 2026.
1: Boom. And it's still not done. and John Thune still has the job. Let me reiterate what it takes to get rid of the Senate Majority Leader as a leader. He can still be a senator. 27 votes, that's it. 27 senators get together and say, we don't want you to be the guy anymore. And then you're not the guy anymore. Put somebody else in there. And there are several candidates that would do so much better as the leader. You can force the talking filibuster. You can force cloture. You can get rid of the filibuster altogether. And you could have done this months ago to get the Save America Act done. They didn't get it done. So in retaliation, President Trump refuses to sign the housing bill. That's, I believe, going to become law today anyway, even without a signature. This is from our friends at Newsmax. President Donald Trump on Friday, today, said he will not sign the bipartisan housing bill in protest over the fact that the United States Senate is not capable of passing the Save America Act. Because Trump has neither signed nor vetoed the bill within the Constitution's 10-day review period, excluding Sundays, the legislation is expected to become law automatically today. In the Truth Social post, Trump doubled down on his opposition to the 21st Century Road to Housing Act, arguing that election integrity legislation should take priority over the housing measure, which passed Congress with overwhelming bipartisan support. Quote, I will not sign the housing bill, which has been fully approved by Congress and sent to the White House. Trump wrote, adding the Save America Act enjoys overwhelming support among Republicans and would require voter photo identification and proof of citizenship and sharply limit mail-in voting except for military personnel, disabled voters, and those who are ill and travelers. Trump also urged Senate Republicans to eliminate the legislative filibuster if necessary to pass the election bill, warning that Democrats would do the same if they regained control of Congress. Quote, the Democrats, he wrote, will terminate the filibuster, and if and when they ever get the chance, or if and when they ever get the chance, he wrote, the title of dumb will revert to the Republicans who allowed this horrible calamity to happen, he said. President's latest comments follow the June 24th cancellation of a White House signing ceremony for the housing legislation. He demanded Congress first pass the Save America Act, which would tighten federal voter identification and election rules. The housing package passed the Senate 85-5, the House 358-32, after months of bipartisan negotiation led by House Financial Services Committee Chair French Hill, Republican from Arkansas, Senate Banking Committee Chair Tim Scott, Republican South Carolina, and Democrat lawmakers, the Washington Post reported. Supporters had described the measure as the most significant federal housing legislation since the financial crisis. I'll be honest with you, I don't care. You might find that to be mean, because I already own a house, so what do I care? I'm rude, and I'm a house owner, and I suck. No, I think that making sure that our elections are fair, free, and that your franchise is protected is more important than this that could have been passed the day after. They never, ever, ever, never should have passed this before the Save America Act got done. Ever. Because if we're not getting the proper vote count, I have no problem reminding you that in 2020, when we went to bed, President Trump was leading in like five swing states. We woke up the next day and he was losing. I have no problem reminding you of that. No problem reminding you of the CIA, the former CIA whistleblower that I had on to tell everybody watching and listening, oh, yeah. It was stolen, but Venezuela had a lot to do with it. I have no problem telling you that. I have no problem telling you that in California, they're still counting ballots from an election that happened over a month ago. And the guy who was in second place actually lost second place to a woman that conceded the night of because she did so badly. You're supposed to accept that. This is the way elections are prosecuted in the United States of America, the freest, fairest country on the planet. We don't know if our vote counts, and there are many states that will not even turn the voter rolls over. Just won't even let the DOJ see them. But you want me to think that some housing bill that can be passed the day after is more important than making sure we get the people that we're actually voting for to get the job? Blows my mind. It does. Blows my mind. Is there a good argument against the Save America Act? Not one I've heard, unless you agree with the Democrats that black people, Hispanics, and women don't know how to vote, don't know how to get an ID, don't know how to get a birth certificate. I believe they do have that ability, but I'm not a Democrat. 833-JOE-PAGS, 833-563-7247, joepags.com. 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I know something about it. We'll talk about it. If not, we'll move on. You can always call in 833-563-7247 or go to the website, joepags.com. Scroll down, click on contact. Love to hear from you. When we come back, I'm going to give you an update on what happened in that preliminary hearing in Utah. There has not been a decision made about whether it's going to go to trial. I don't see any chance on the planet that this guy, Tyler Robinson, is not going to go to trial and face these charges of assassinating our friend Charlie Kirk. 833-JOE-PAGS, joepags.com. We're back after this.
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1: 630 KHOW, Denver's talk station. 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
1: 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Glad to have you here. So the suspect in the Charlie Kirk assassination, this Tyler Robinson, more information came out this week from his boyfriend and the furry person and all this whatever. Also today it was announced that I guess at a closed door session, and nobody could see this outside of whoever was in the room, I guess they have some close up shot they allege shows this guy pulling the trigger on the rifle, shooting the bullet that killed Charlie Kirk. That's been widely reported. And I mentioned this earlier, I don't care if you love Candace Owens or not, she's got your mind captured or something, because she has not given you anything. Her deal now is, the person in the video, way taller than Tyler Robinson. That guy's 6'2 or 6'3, Robinson's 5'10, 5'11. I mean, that's what she's doing now. I mean, what are we talking about? I mean, I'm not here to say the guy did it. But the idea that there's some massive conspiracy where Tyler Robinson's in on it, his family's in on it, all the police in Utah are in on it, the FBI's in on it, the CIA's in on it, his boyfriend's in on it, Charlie Kirk's widow and his children are in on it, Charlie Kirk's own parents are in on it. Everybody's in on it. You have to either believe that or believe that the investigation is going down a road that would, in fact, give evidence that that's going to be used in a case. It's that simple. Now, do I think that false flags happen? Yes. Do I think that we've been lied to by the government over the decades? Yes. But, I mean, to make money like you're making by putting up videos promising evidence that you never present and making allegations that you can't back up, I mean, I'm done with it. So here's the actual story from our friends over at News Nation. A Utah judge heard a final day of evidence against Tyler Robinson, the man accused of killing conservative influencer Charlie Kirk, to decide whether he will stand trial. Judge Tony Graff listened to 5 days of testimony during a preliminary hearing this week, with prosecutors calling investigators, forensic experts, and playing a recorded interview with Robinson's former romantic partner. Robinson waived his right to testify during the preliminary hearing. That's right, he did not take the stand. It's kind of something there. Now, I don't know that they usually take the stand or not. Somebody accused me of murder, this high-profile murder, and I'm saying I didn't do it. Probably would take the stand. Back to the story. Both sides will appear for a final oral argument on September 1st before the judge makes a decision. Preliminary hearing takes place so a judge can determine if there's enough probable cause to move the case to trial. Graff ordered that cameras may not capture any exhibits during Friday's hearing after finding a media camera violated a court order. In a statement released shortly after the hearing concluded, Kirk's family said, "As difficult as these last few days have been, it brings our family comfort to know that the world has witnessed the overwhelming evidence of what occurred to Charlie that day," adding that nothing will ever undo the loss of our beloved Charlie, and this case moves into its next phase. We pray the truth will continue to be heard through a process that is fair, transparent, and grounded in the facts. Graff said at the end of Thursday's hearing that he will allow video of Robinson allegedly crawling out of what investigators called a sniper's perch to be shown inside the courtroom. That video was played in the courtroom early, only that is to adhere to the judge's prior order on the broadcast violation. Prosecutors said the version was altered to zoom in on a figure that prosecutors argue is Robinson. An unaltered version was previously played in court. So they zoomed in on it, and the prosecutors are claiming this proves that this guy is the one literally pulling the trigger on that video. That's something I didn't even know existed. So that's interesting. Interesting. Graff ruled Friday that today that his order barring media cameras from broadcasting a specific exhibit was violated after defense attorneys said a camera operator briefly displayed it on a live stream. Defense attorneys argued that prosecutors displayed an exhibit that was not supposed to be broadcast, resulting in it being made public. Prosecutors agreed the image should not have appeared in the live stream, but argued the contents of the messages had already been made public in law enforcement documents. The defense asked the judge to remove cameras from the courtroom. Graff denied that request, but ordered the cameras may not capture any exhibits during today's hearing. The defense called Caitlin Oliver, a forensic biologist at the Bureau of Alcohol, Tobacco, Firearms, and Explosives, as her last witness. Oliver was assigned to test DNA from the Kirk case. Defense attorneys presented a line of questioning pointing to the infallibility of DNA testing, or to the infallibility. Oliver said that with forensic evidence, it's impossible to state anything with 100% certainty, so they used likelihoods instead. Prosecutors pushed back, saying the defense questioning went beyond what the hearing warranted, blah, blah, whatever. Let me ask you this. Why does it take till September? What is that about? It's July 10th, right? All the evidence was presented, and they're going to have closing statements or closing arguments to the preliminary hearing in September? Sam, anything on that?
27: Honestly, I don't understand the timeline of this case or trial whatsoever. I feel like they're really dragging it out. We're not really getting a lot of information. They're not releasing any images or videos, understandably on that end. But like, you normally get to see some of the evidence come out. And the fact that they only have a very, very small handful of reporters in the courtroom, they're not allowed to have any, you know, recording devices. They're not allowed to take any photos. And I get that. But then we just have to trust that they're telling us the truth. I don't know. It's very, I don't want to say annoying, but I don't really know what else to say. It's just a little weird that the timeline is so weird. And also, I do have to say that Candace Owens is absolutely off her rocker on this. And the fact that she's even still doing like videos, it's kind of disgusting.
1: It is. It is disgusting. You know, what's interesting to me is that she had an opportunity. She could have gone one of two ways.
27: Right.
1: One way is support Charlie's widow, support TPUSA, support the children that don't have a dad, and support the prosecution trying to find out who did it and make sure that that guy pays or that gal pays, whoever ends up being the person. Or she could have gone the way that she went, which gets her 1 or 2 million views per day. And by standards on YouTube, 1 million views would be about $10,000. So she's getting two or three, some days five. You're looking at $50,000 in one day for one video. But it's blood money, in my opinion. It's money being made off of a guy I know used to consider her a friend. The only reason I ever had Candace Owens on my show is because Charlie was scheduled to come on, but he couldn't do it. And he told her to call me. And she did. And we had her on. It was a fine conversation. She probably didn't know who I was. I certainly knew who she was. But Charlie did that. He was that good a guy. But then there was a falling out. And then she was out at TPUSA. And the allegation that they were somehow tight and friendly until the end just isn't true. And the way that she's treated his family, how do you think Charlie would feel about that? And she just doesn't seem to care. And this pre-produced crap where she's looking at this camera and then looking at that camera and then just saying, well, wait until tomorrow because our investigation goes deep and my people on the street might be, she have investigators. She's not an investigator. She's not a journalist. She's somebody who is making bank off of the death of her friend. Listen, she could have done 2 million views a day supporting his family and him and TPUSA and trying to get to the bottom of why this person may or may not have done this, but decided to go a different route. It's the anti-Israel, everything bad that's ever happened, the Jews did it. It's the craziest thing to me. I don't get it. I want to understand it, but I can't. Just doesn't make sense. Robert, I've got maybe 30 for you, but it's all yours. Let's go.
12: Yeah, I just was right on with you saying that Trump needs to do anything and everything possible to make sure we have that voter, forgetting the name of the act.
1: Save America. But,
12: yeah, Save America. Not to rip on him, but the whole thing kind of went to chaos under his watch during COVID and all the mail-in ballots, and I really think he needs to right that wrong and get that taken care of. So whatever he's got to do,
1: Robert, I hear you, and I appreciate it. Thanks. Yeah, I mean, the whole mail-in ballot stuff, Trump did not put that in place in 2020. I'm not really sure what he's talking about. That wasn't Trump. That was individual states changing their election rules because they felt like it. And then we ended up getting a very strange result, in my opinion. 833-JOE-PAGS. 833-563-7247. JoePags.com. Part 2 with Louie Gohmert when we come back. Do not miss this. It's a great education. Great, great conversation. Keep it here.
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15: ABC News, I'm Wayne Cabot. Iran is set to attend talks tomorrow in Oman, but it's unclear if the U.S. will be there, demanding instead that Iran publicly declare the Strait of Hormuz is open.
16: Iran and the U.S. are trying once again to work out a deal, but a U.S. official added that President Trump has said if Iran keeps on shooting at ships or if they engage in any other hostile act, then we're going to hit them back.
15: ABC Chief Global Affairs Correspondent Martha Raddatz. President Trump has fired the three remaining members of the Federal Election Assistance Commission. They're involved in supporting local elections. One of the fired commissioners, Benjamin Hovland, tells ABC the decision will lead to less support and less confidence for U.S. elections. More than 90 water rescues today from rising floodwaters in Missouri. Meta disabling a new AI feature that allows anyone to take publicly posted images and alter them. SAG-AFTRA and those in Hollywood complained. This is ABC.
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0: doing a deep dive into the history of this country and of the state of Texas. Louis Gohmert, former U.S. Representative, District 1 Republican, great state of Texas, was also the former Chief Justice, Texas 7th District Court of Appeals, and he talks about how wrong they got it in the Supreme Court on this very case about the 14th Amendment. It literally, Louis, let me stop you because you're so right. I'm glad you brought up domiciled. It literally was the case against what they just did. That case said, because back in the day, and people watching and listening don't know this, may not know this, Chinese immigrants were treated differently. They weren't allowed to get permanent status. They couldn't get a green card or residency, but they were domiciled. If you live here, if you work here, they own businesses here, and you have a child, that child should have been a citizen. This is not the case of somebody coming across the border in Laredo, having a baby and saying, that's it, let's bring in chain migration and bring all the aunts, uncles, and grandparents in. That's a very different story. In today's day and age, there would not have been a Wong Kim Ark case because that case was decided stupidly out of racism against Chinese people. But that case was about being domiciled and being sort of a permanent resident of the day.
1: That's right. And then Roberts makes another huge blunder. Maybe it's intentional, but he starts citing British common law and how we came from that British common law, and our law is based on their common law. And under that, when you were born in an area, you were subject to the protection of the lord of that area.
0: Right.
1: And you were, he goes through and explains how we inherited that system. And this is, I'll just read you exactly what Alito says. Every step of this story is incorrect. He says, we fought a war of revolution that we are not under that law.
0: Right.
1: And we are not subjects to whoever is in control of the land. We have never been subjects. And we are citizens, and it's a whole different situation. And he goes through and explains that. And it's going back to the Wong case. Thomas points out that it's a lie for Roberts, and he doesn't use the term lie, but that it's absolutely wrong to say, as Roberts did, that this has been the law for 140 years.
0: Right.
1: And he says this has not been the law until some point after 1940.
0: Right.
1: And Joe, while I was in Congress, I was trying to find out at what point did we start saying children of illegal aliens were U.S. citizens and could get a U.S. passport. And so I asked the Congressional Research Service for research and to tell me, was there a presidential executive order? Was there some act of Congress
0: that
1: I missed? What was it? Did the State Department issue some kind of regulation? And Joe, you know what the answer was?
0: No.
1: Nothing.
0: Wow.
1: Nothing.
0: So they just started doing it by policy? Who did it?
1: Somebody, somewhere. And that's why Thomas says, we don't know when it was. It's sometime after 1940. We can't even figure out when it was. But somebody, some point, somewhere along the way with the State Department decided, okay, well, Let's don't chase down and see if a parent, mother or father was a citizen, so they deserve to be a U.S. citizen. Let's just if they're born here, just give them a citizenship, give them a U.S. passport. We don't know who did that. We don't know who decided that. We don't know when it was. And so it is a farce to say that this was the law for 140 years.
0: Right. Well, John Roberts wants us to believe it was the Wong Kim Ark case that did it. But that didn't do it, you're saying. It just happened like 40 years ago.
1: Recent years. And we can't even say it wasn't even an executive order. It was nothing. Some bureaucrat somewhere along the way saying, hey, this will be easier. Just give them a passport.
0: Former Representative Louis Gohmert. I mean, that blows my mind. I thought there was some formal something that did it.
1: I
0: appreciate you taking us there. Let's talk quickly before we run out of time about Iran. I hate the MOU. I don't think the MOU should have been released. I think number 6 gives them $300 billion. I think number 7 lifts all the sanctions. I hated it. But now that the MOU is sort of dead, because the president called them scum the other day, and now he's like making contingency plans in case they assassinate him, he said. I mean, that just came out today. Obliterate them. Louis, why can't we just make them surrender, bring them to their knees and make them surrender? Why are we even talking to these people that we know hate us and will lie to our faces?
1: Yeah, well, I think the president's about arrived at that conclusion.
0: Yeah.
1: They can't be trusted. They will not keep their word on anything.
0: Right.
1: And they're continuing to do what they do, and that is to bomb things, kill people. You know, they're terrorists. And that's all they're going to do as long as they have radical Islamists in charge of the country. And, you know, we always have to thank people that have achieved things along the way. And, you know, here I was in the Army 78 to 82. And so we were certainly noticing what happened.
0: Yes.
1: And when President Carter helped ease the Shah on out, and he wasn't necessarily a good man at all, but he welcomed, and I quote, the Ayatollah as a man of peace. And Andrew Young also said one day he may get the Nobel Prize for peace. You know, he's such a man of peace. And the Ayatollah came in and he radicalized that country. And the world has really paid a price ever since. The people deserve better. In some of my trips to Iraq, especially Erbil up in the northern areas, there are a lot of Iranians that were just hoping that we would give them some assistance, give them a kickstart so that they could get rid of that radical Islamic authorities there in charge. And I was hoping, and I know President Trump, I haven't talked to him about it, but I know what he was thinking, that this was about as good a kickstart as you could ever get to having a change of regime. And was hoping that it would, but that hadn't happened yet.
0: Well, I think that he actually tried, and he alluded to this once, not many times, but he armed the Kurds in the north, and the Kurds kept the arms, and they didn't help. We thought we were going to arm the Kurds, and they would take the weapons down. And if you've got 92 million people in the country, the allegation is 90 million hate the theocracy and 2 million love them. So you should be able to overrun them, but the IRGC has all the weapons. How do you tactically do it in a conventional way? I don't want us to go in there. I don't want any American ground troops there. I don't think you do either. I don't think the president does either. So how do we do that? Yeah. How do we make them rise up? They have no weapons. They have no internet. They have no anything.
1: I'm not sure, but I think what the president's doing now, I think, is as good as can be done, because, like you're saying, we don't want to send American lives into the middle of that.
0: Right.
1: So if we keep hitting them where it hurts, eventually people are going to have enough. And they're going to make their voices heard, and we'll see a change.
0: Yeah.
1: They cannot continue with us hitting them and creating as many problems for the current regime as they currently have. They'll have enough. They will.
0: If we were to cripple them and make them surrender, what happens then? Because there's a vacuum. You don't want more bad guys to come in. Do you put the Shah's son in there to run it for 6 months or a year, then have free and fair elections? What does a transition look like if we can get that done?
1: I don't know. We saw something similar in Egypt.
0: Right.
1: And immediately the Muslim Brotherhood came in, and they got their guy Morsi pushed in there, and then he immediately started radicalizing the country. He was going to move them toward more of a radical Islamic nation.
0: Right.
1: And what happened?
0: The military rose up.
1: 30 million of the 90 million rose up in a peaceful demonstration.
0: Was it that many? Was it 30 million? Holy mackerel.
1: 30 million. It was the largest demonstration in the world history. Now, the Muslim Brotherhood infiltrated and they burned some churches and synagogues. And they tried to blame it on the 30 million protesters. And anyway, I had people, friends that took pictures and sent me pictures because CNN, even Fox, were blaming the protesters.
0: Right.
1: And I did an hour-long speech on the floor. And a week later, I

0: arms and bombed the heck out of Gaddafi. Gaddafi was not a good guy, but he
1: was under control. Invaded, I mean, we had him under control.
0: We invaded Iraq. He opened his doors and said, tell me what weapons I can keep. I don't want you invading me.
1: Right.
0: But Obama got pressure from some of the NATO allies to take him out. And that's what happened. And Egypt paid a price. All of North Africa paid a price because these radical Islamic rebels took over and they created chaos for all of North Africa. Thank you very much, President Obama.
1: Well, I mean, Iran is in the state that it's in now because Obama refused to take any action in 2012 when he could have. There was a big uprising in 2012. They were shooting people in the streets. And he said the United States is not going to meddle in the affairs of the Islamic Republic. That showed you who Obama was. It's Louis Gohmert. Louis, let me finish with this. Maybe 2 minutes on this, but it's very important. James Tallarico is a fake Christian. I'll say it, and I can back it up all day long, twice on Sunday. There are six genders. He loves the trans kids. He said recently Christianity and Islam are both the way to God. This guy is trying to run and grab the sensibilities of a Christian Texas population. And I think a lot of people are falling for it. He's also pretending like he's somebody who is a moderate guy. He's not moderate, he's radical. Then you got Ken Paxton, who I think has his own challenges. Do you fear this? He could go to a Democrat here in Texas?
0: Well, I saw a poll in the last week that said they were neck and neck, that basically tied. But let me say this about what Tallarico is saying, that a Christian, someone who says they're a Christian and says that there are other ways to God besides Jesus, is saying that Jesus died for nothing.
1: Right. Exactly right.
0: And that's a problem for a Christian to say that.
1: And Christians should be wise enough to rise up and know that. So how are the polls so close? This is a predominantly Christian state by a lot.
0: Well, Ken has created some enormous problems for himself. His conduct, some of the things he's done, he's created some enormous problems for himself. So that's his problem. And then, you know, you look, so do you want to elect a guy that's going to try to destroy Trump's last 2 years in office? I don't think we want to do that.
1: Right.
0: And a guy that says he's a Christian and that basically Jesus died for nothing.
1: God is non-binary. He said that the conception of Jesus within Mary proved that Christianity. Louis, this guy's nuts. I mean, these are the things that he's saying. And you're right. Ken's got his own personal challenges. I know Ken very well.
0: Joe,
1: but job, Louis, he was very good as an attorney general.
0: I've heard a number of people that are friends that say, but Tallarico seems like such a nice guy.
1: Isn't that crazy?
0: He seems like a nice guy, but listen to what he says.
1: Right. Please listen to his words, right?
0: Listen to what he says. Yeah, there's a lot of people that seem like really nice people, but listen to what they say.
1: Well, you know who's a really nice person who I really like to hear what he has to say is you. Why did you wait so long to come back in the program? I love having you on, my man.
0: Well, all it takes is an invitation, because I always love talking to you, Joe.
1: It's an amazing conversation. You know, you are the only person, I'll leave you with this, who has ever properly explained Obamacare. The lie was that he changed the fine to a tax and that made it legal, but you're the only person, and you actually told me this first at at CPAC, the only person who knows, who's actually read the decision, that he called it a fine once, and a few pages later he called it a tax, and you can't do that. In a ruling that's that important. So thank you for always bringing the truth, and thank you for always making some time for us.
0: Well, there were a couple other ways we could have stopped Obamacare, but Boehner would not allow us to do it, and that's another part of the tragedy, another part of the story for another day.
1: Yeah, absolutely. And John McCain in the Senate with a thumbs down at 2 o'clock in the morning didn't help either. Louis, thanks for the time. Have an incredible weekend.
0: Thanks,
1: appreciate
0: Joe. Thank you, brother.
1: All right, brother. We're back after this. Stay right here.
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4: ABC News, I'm Brian Clark. Heavy rain Friday led to flooding in Missouri, where more than 200 children and staff had to be evacuated from a summer camp by helicopter. ABC's Morgan Norwood has details on other rescues.
11: First responders performing more than 90 water rescues, helping campers and residents stranded in trees by the rising waters. At one campsite in Reynolds County, officials say they rescued a group of at least 10 people that fell into the water when a building collapsed.
4: Apple has sued OpenAI in federal court in California, alleging trade secret theft and breach of contract, and alleges that the activities were directed by OpenAI senior leadership. The U.S. and Iran set to resume technical talks today over the future of Iran's nuclear program, even as President Trump said overnight that 1,000 missiles are locked and loaded on Iran if it tried to assassinate him after open calls for Trump's killing at the six-day funeral of Iran's supreme leader. This is ABC News. The Pentagon released more information on what the government calls unidentified anomalous phenomena, or UAPs.
12: One UAP described by a pilot as having flight characteristics unlike anything they had seen in their 28 years of military service. Two encounters allegedly happening just last year. One video shows a UAP in the clouds, at times partially hidden. The camera follows it for just over 2 minutes. A second video shows what looks like a six-pointed star bobbing in the skies above the Yellow Sea in Asia.
4: It's ABC's Perry Russin. The family of Army Specialist Savion Anderson's not been seen since June 29th. He has not been seen since June 29th. His family's looking for answers. His sister, Shikora Anderson, says,
13: "It's been over a week now, and we haven't heard from him. He hasn't used his phone. He hasn't used his cards. So it's just, something's not right."
4: The Army Criminal Investigation Division's working with Fort Bragg authorities to locate him. I'm Brian Clark, ABC News.
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17: Currently, we're dealing with an issue out there on I-25 northbound. Basically, I-70 eastbound, the on-ramp from I-25 northbound is partially blocked due to a crash there. So if you're traveling northbound on I-25 and trying to get to eastbound I-70, that ramp will be blocked, partially blocked due to a crash. Other than that, we're looking pretty good. 225 northbound, the on-ramp from northbound Parker Road, that crash has been cleared from the right shoulder. With traffic, I'm Jeffrey Dallet.
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9: 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I do have the latest on Graham Plattner. Has he resigned yet? The answer to that is no. And it actually looks like he may not be resigning or dropping out of his race despite enormous pressure.
10: Many of them saying it's time for him to end his campaign. Alexis McAdams is joining us live with all of the fallout from this as that fallout grows by the minute. Alexis, this is just a drip, drip, drip when it comes to Graham Plattner.
11: Bill, that's right. We talked about it the other day. First the Nazi tattoo, then the allegations of physical abuse. That wasn't enough for Congressman Ro Khanna, and it still doesn't look like it's enough for Senator Bernie Sanders. We're waiting to see if he pulls his endorsement. Calls for Graham Plattner, though, are growing for him to drop. Even the mayor of New York City just a short time ago, Bill, says this guy has to go after a woman who dated Plattner, her name is Jenny Rakicot, accused him of raping her back in 2021. She told CNN he forced himself on her despite her telling him to stop.
9: Yep. And here's the thing. And the opening of that piece, I know this is radio, so you couldn't see it, but they got all of these photographs of Democrats who have now pulled their support for Graham Plattner, or the they have encouraged him to step down. So, by the way, it is worth noting Bernie Sanders did eventually tell Graham Plattner to drop out. Now, multiple sources are saying that he might actually be staying in the race, which would more than likely lead to a defeat and a win for Susan Collins for the Republicans in the state of Maine. But now Politico is reporting this. I honestly believe that Graham Plattner doesn't really know what he's going to do. But this is what Politico says. Graham Plattner's campaign said that it had reached out to the Maine Democratic Party to discuss the process for replacing him if he were to drop out of the state's U.S. Senate race. So apparently, I think what Plattner's doing, and this is what's being reported, is that he is trying to pick his own replacement. Yeah. The acknowledgement came after the state party accused the campaign of improperly trying to influence that succession process. And it is the clearest indication yet that Plattner is considering leaving the race after saying Monday he was taking the time to reflect on his bid for the Senate. But if he decides that because the Democrat Party will not work with him on choosing his own replacement, then he may not step down. Wouldn't that be crazy? because clearly the guy is not wanted by the Democrat Party. But listen to this. This is from Politico. The campaign spokesperson noted that Plattner had received more than 150,000 votes in last month's primary and that more than 15,000 volunteers had lent their support to his bid. Do you know what the shocking thing is? If I may just sideline this for a second. We've gone over, Gary and Eric, everybody's gone over the problems with Graham Plattner. The anti-Semitism, the bullying of fellow veterans online, the horrible things that he has said about the gay community. He's the sexual assault allegations, now the allegations of rape. You know, a lot, and of course, the Nazi tattoo. A lot of these volunteers, well, they knew all of this going in. When they came in to volunteer for Graham Plattner, some of this stuff was already known. And as the campaign continued and more of these things came out, a lot of these volunteers stayed, which I think is absolutely insane. But anyway, the campaign spokesman noting Plattner had received more than 150,000 votes in last month's primary, 15,000 volunteers as well. This is the quote. While Graham would not want to be a part of the process, he would want to make sure the voters and the volunteers make this decision, not the political establishment. An unnamed source telling the New York Times on Monday that Plattner would only withdraw from the race on the condition that he was, listen to this quote, that he was replaced by a candidate who he believes is true to the values and the vision and the policy agenda of the campaign that Maine voted for. Values? Really? I mean, I saw that word and I thought, somebody please tell me what values that Graham Plattner has. I mean, does that include rape and sexual assault and Nazi tattoos and homophobic slurs and intimidation? Are those the values that he wants to ensure that whoever replaces him on the campaign has? Because that's what I took away from that word, the values of Graham Plattner. Wow. I think we know what Graham Plattner's values are. And by and large, the Democrat Party knew as well, and they still supported him until the allegations of rape. Now, people are talking about all of this, of course. Scott Jennings on CNN says there's something very familiar about all this.
5: I'm amazed at just how breezily Democrats are out there publicly discussing subverting the will of the people of Maine. Graham Plattner overwhelmingly won a primary. 98% of what we know about Graham Plattner, we already knew.
9: Yep.
5: The voters knew, the Democrats knew, the activists knew, the donors knew, everybody knew.
9: Yep, he is right. Scott Jennings is absolutely right. Everybody knew. Same with Joe Biden, by the way. Everybody knew Biden was completely out of his mind mentally. But he won the primary. Democrats realized after the primary that he could not win. They pulled the plug and went with Kamala Harris without a special election or primary or anything. The party bosses did what the party bosses do. And as Scott Jennings said, they subverted the will of the people in their party that voted in the primary. Whether we're talking about Graham Plattner or Joe Biden. So now the Democrats, they believe that they are unable to win with Graham Plattner. So, yeah, they're pulling the plug on Plattner and will probably replace him without any kind of a primary.
6: And there's a reason why
5: they voted for him.
6: Summer of 24, right?
5: They voted for him anyway. Graham Plattner hasn't dropped out of this race
12: yet.
5: But
12: if Graham Plattner does drop out,
5: you have all these Democrats and even some of the, well, I guess we'll have to get somebody else. You had a vote. This is a democracy. The Democrats voted, and now the party of democracy is apparently going to subvert the will of the people.
12: What you're hearing from Scott, though, is that obviously the Republicans at this point would love to run against Graham Platter. Yes, I mean, right. that would be a gift for them.
13: And today's
5: Lulu, it's not a gift that someone like this was allowed to make it this far in this process, but he did make it this far, and I think the Democrats, sometimes, what's the old saying? You know, you made your bed, now you got to lie in it.
12: Well, at least
5: the process here would dictate that Democrats ought to have to lie in this.
9: Yep, that is Scott Jennings. And of course, cue all the screaming that goes on. You know, we'll see what Platner does. There may be some negotiating that is going on behind the scenes, but, you know, Platner apparently wants this guy, Troy Jackson, who is a former state Senate president in Maine. But now there are accusations that Troy Jackson himself has skeletons in his closet as well. So that's going to be a problem. So Platner says, no. See, now that there's pushback, Platner is like, no. We're not trying to tip the scales. That's not what we're trying to do. We're not trying to tip the scales. We'll have to see ultimately what happens. But this is from CNN. As Maine Democrats try to find the right option, if Platner pulls out, a July 25th pop-up convention or statewide caucus has been floated, according to the New York Times. The state party committee is unlikely to make the choice, the New York Times reported. The state party's committee, which has about 100 members, will not be choosing the nominee. Now, Brandon Gill is a Republican congressman out of Texas. He says that Platner is only part of the problem. The Democrat Party is really to blame for all this.
14: Democrats are going to go looking for another candidate that they think can make that or articulate that message, particularly to young white men. What happened here, remember, is that Democrats were looking for somebody. Graham Platner didn't just come out of nowhere from Maine. Party leaders looked for a candidate that they believed would resonate with young white men, and they found the biggest scumbag they possibly could, because that is, Graham Platner is the caricature of white men that Democrats have in their heads, and that's who they think can carry that message.
9: I mean, toxic masculinity, right? I mean, isn't that what the Democrats have been complaining about all this time? They picked what I would say is one of the most toxic individuals you'll ever find. And by the way, I don't believe in this toxic masculinity. I don't believe in that. But if I did, I agree with Brandon Gill, where this guy would be the personification of it if you believed in toxic masculinity. But whole thing is just crazy. By the way, they're talking about the situation with the vetting. Listen to this. When Scott Jennings said that Democrats have to, you know, lie in their bed that they made. Do you know how much they spent on the vetting of Graham Platner? $6,250 for your basic background check. $6,250. That took only 3 days. Now, the vetting process for politicians, usually they run in the tens of thousands of dollars, and it takes a long time because you really need to dig deep, right? The New York Times talks about this. Vetting processes they are undertaken to help ensure prospective elected officials don't have personal baggage that could, if discovered, derail their candidacy. And they only paid $6,250 for a background check that took 3 days. So this is the Democrats' fault. I mean, it really, truly is. Now they've got to deal with all of this. Dave is calling from Pennsylvania on Red Eye Radio. Dave, thanks for calling in. Go ahead, sir. I don't hear. There you go. Hey, Dave, start over again, if you would, please.
15: I'm no fan of Graham Platner. I'm a Republican, in fact. But I think he's getting kind of a raw deal. I mean, if this woman, you know, if you get raped, it's my view, you should call the police as soon as you're in a place of safety or as soon as the person leaves your house. She's waited 5 years to come forward with this. And in terms of these other allegations, If there was any validity to them, why weren't the police and various district attorneys, why haven't criminal cases been brought? I mean, this guy won the primary and he won it big. I don't want him to win the election, but I think he's getting kind of a raw deal. And this woman said she thinks men count too much on the silence of women. Well, she remained silent for 5 years. And it's only coming forward now on the eve, the relative eve of a senatorial election.
9: So, I mean, you're right on all of those counts. I would not defend the silence of this woman for 5 years. And, you know, but from the Democrats' perspective, remember, Dave, the Democrats' perspective is believe all women, right? So they've got to live with their own mantra. So if they're going to live by believe all women, then they've got to believe this woman. I think there's some party jockeying going on, of course, behind the scenes. They needed to figure out a way out of the Graham Plattner business, because I think they probably had some internal polling that showed that Graham Plattner was not going to win. And so they, and by the way, there's some more allegations out there today with Graham Plattner. I'm hesitating. It's late enough at night, early enough in the morning that I can tell you folks what those allegations are. And I will here in a second. But I think that the Democrats were looking for a way out. I think that they brought it, as you said, Dave, right up to the relative eve of the deadline before they could, you know, boot him. And so they made him and are making him look as bad as possible, because I think that there is some coordinated effort here. And I think they're making him look as bad as possible so that the person that replaces Graham Plattner will look like an angel. And Dave, I appreciate the call. There is an ex-girlfriend of Graham Plattner. Do I have time to do this? I think that I do. There's an ex-girlfriend of Graham Plattner, just real quick, who is accusing him of, during sexual intercourse, of taking off the condom. And that is the latest accusation. Now, if I'm going to follow the track that Dave is on, okay, well, then if you notice that he took it off in the middle of your encounter, your intercourse, well, then stop having sex. I mean, that seems pretty simple to me. Anyway, the phone number is 866-90-RED-EYE, 866-907-3339. Got a lot more straight ahead on Red Eye Radio.
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Red Eye is the phone number, 866-907-3339. All right, coming up, the Trump administration is apparently going to crack down on illegal alien truck drivers. I know there's a lot of truckers that listen to Red Eye Radio. I love what the men and women do out on the highways and byways of America, delivering all of our goods. Thank you very much for what you do behind the wheel of those 18-wheelers. And so the president, and I've got some great audio from Tom Homan coming up, they are going after the illegal alien truck drivers and the states and the schools that give them those CDLs. It was just in earlier this week, right, in Pennsylvania, where a illegal alien truck driver just killed a state trooper on the side of the road. Horrible, horrible story. So I love, and again, I've got some great audio from Tom Homan coming up after the break. Also, this headline, Donald Trump's inner circle have now talked about the real UFO disclosure. Apparently, the president has a speech that he is ready to give. It is written and ready. And basically, they're talking about what he is going to explain to the American people. So we're going to talk about that coming up as well, straight ahead. People who listen to me in Nashville, Tennessee, know that I am a big-time In-N-Out fan. In-N-Out has now given a major update about its expansion. East Coast fans, I'm just going to give you the headline. You're going to be left out in the cold. If you love In-N-Out and you're in, like, New York, you might be SOL. Anyway, details straight ahead right here on Red Eye Radio.

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1: Red Eye Radio, 866-90 Red Eye is the phone number. Dan Mandis in for Gary and Eric. And Steve is in Stone Mountain, Georgia on Red Eye Radio. Steve, how are you?
2: Doing great. How you doing this morning? Hey, Graham Plattner, for years the Democrat Party has belittled and been hostile towards white males. So, of course, they lost our vote. Big surprise. But they're trying to get us back. All they have to offer, not real white men, but caricatures of white men like this human piece of feces, Graham Plattner. He's just a caricature of a man, and that's just all they have to put up, like mama's boys like him. And the only reason they're dropping him is because they figured out he can't win. If they still thought he could win, they would stick with him, even if he was, you know, credibly accused of cannibalism.
1: You know what's crazy?
2: That's just how morally bankrupt that party is.
1: Oh, well, you're right. Do you remember how much money they spent trying to figure out how to reach working-class males? Do you remember that whole thing? Where they spent $20 million.
2: Yeah, if you had any authenticity at all, you wouldn't have to spend a penny. You would instinctively know what to do to reach people who actually make this country run.
1: That's exactly right, and I appreciate the call very much. And I agree with you on Graham Plattner. I mean, living, breathing piece of human excrement is the only way that I can describe him. And the Democrat Party thought that he was, a good guy to represent them. As I wrapped up the show yesterday, I played a few times Elizabeth Warren and, her little audio clip that said that, you know, Graham Plattner is her kind of guy. Remember that? Do you know what's so funny, too? Have you noticed that the Democrats are bringing truly horrifying people to run for these incredibly important races? And I'm not talking about the socialists. I mean, I do find the, you know, anti-Israel, you know, anti-America, wiping their hands on the American flag, free Palestine. I do find those people horrifying, too. But when we start talking about, you know, some of these people that are running for the Democrats, I mean, okay, so you've got Graham Plattner. You've also got Eric Swalwell, who was running for the governorship for the state of California, and he ended up with a lot of these same types of allegations. And by the way, Democrats knew it. Democrats knew about all of those horrifying allegations by the ex-girlfriends and all of these people that knew Eric Swalwell. And yet they supported him anyway. Then you've got Katie Porter, also out of California, who threw hot mashed potatoes on her husband's head. Jay Jones, who said that he wanted to shoot his Republican opponent and his kids and urinate on their graves. He was running for AG in Virginia, and he won, by the way. Absolutely horrifying. Then, yeah, Gold Bar Bob Menendez as well, corruption. And now you've got another one, of course, as I said, Graham Plattner. I'm sure I've got a text line. I've got a lot that I want to do in this segment, so I don't know if I can take any more calls, but 615-737-9986. I'm sure that there is somebody that the Republicans have run that is as disgusting as some of these people. I'm just, I can't think of anyone. And maybe it's because I'm conservative. And no, I don't believe that anything that Donald Trump has ever done equates to any of what I've just described. Was that a Santos? Is it George? Was it George Santos? The guy that lied on his resume? George Santos. The only one that I can think of. Other than that, I can't think of a Republican, a recent Republican, who has this kind of a resume. A Graham Plattner, Eric Swalwell, Katie Porter throwing piping hot mashed potatoes on her husband's head. Jay Jones talking about wanting to shoot his Republican opponent in the family. I can't think of anyone that is on that kind of a level of being a horrifying person. Now, I'm a conservative. Maybe I'm blind to the problems within my own party, although I don't believe that I am. But if I've missed one, send a text, 615-737-9986, and I'll look at it before the end of the show. One of the things that I talk about a lot, I'm a morning host in Nashville, Tennessee on Super Talk 99.7 WTN, 6 to 10 Eastern, 5 to 9 Central. One of the things that I talk about often is illegal alien truck drivers. And, you know, if you listen to Red Eye Radio and you know what's going on, you know that it is a major, major problem across our country, especially with the administration of Joe Biden allowing all of these people into our country. Then they go to places like California. Then they go to places like the state of Washington and Oregon and some of these other states that are liberal, and they get their CDLs and they're driving around these massive 18-wheelers and they end up killing innocent people. I don't have the time, and maybe I'll have time tomorrow night, but I mean, I could name you probably at least 10 to 15 different episodes of these illegal alien truck drivers killing people over the last several years. And the people that they're killing are Americans. And yeah, it's a major issue. And so now, the Trump administration, and you truck drivers know exactly what I'm talking about. Some of you, and I get conflicting reports, but some of you have said that the illegal alien truck drivers, they are willing to work for lower money, so that is depressing wages in the trucking industry. Others have said that is not the case. I don't know what the reality is, but what I do know is that there's a lot of frustration within the trucking industry, and there's certainly frustration amongst the American people as we hear time and time and time again that illegal aliens are being given these CDLs, and they can't speak English, they don't know the roads, they barely know what's going on around them here in America because they just snuck into our country. Tom Homan says, you know what? We are going to surge across America at these way stations to catch illegal alien CDL drivers.
3: Driver's license revoked as of May 1st was over 28,000, which seems significant. But out of how many? Like, what do you know what the denominator is?
4: That's a work in progress, because again, getting information from, you know, the some of the sanctuary states is a struggle, and Sean Duffy's suing, DOJ's suing, so we're trying to get all this information we can.
1: Yeah, and I mean, you're talking about tens of thousands. How do you get all of these folks, by the way? I don't know, but you know they exist. And we find out that they exist when they end up killing some poor guy on a motorcycle, which is what happened in eastern Tennessee here in my state of Tennessee. So this is happening. I love that Tom Homan is going to do that surge and try to get as many of these guys off the road as he possibly can. Now, Donald Trump's inner circle. This is an article in the Daily Mail, and it's by a guy named Chris Malore, U.S. Deputy Science Editor. He says, Donald Trump's inner circle have shown me the real UFO disclosure. The president has an imminent speech written and ready. What he'll explain about non-human life will make it all make sense. All right, so I just saw this. I'm going to paraphrase some of this. But they say that Trump has this speech ready to go. What is he going to tell the American people? And by the way, I've talked about this before, the Age of Disclosure, it is an incredible documentary. You've got to watch it if you're interested in UFO stuff. A guy named Mark Christopher Lee, who correctly predicted several aspects of Donald Trump's UFO disclosure plans in the Daily Mail earlier this year, now claims the president has prepared a speech that would amount to a historic soft disclosure of extraterrestrial life. White House disclosures have told the Daily Mail that no speech discussing this topic has been planned, but there's a lot of people inside the administration that do say, oh yeah, it's coming. This guy Lee revealing that multiple sources believe the speech not only exists, but may have been moved up to take place during the NATO summit in Turkey on July 8th, which is today, which is also the anniversary of the Roswell UFO incident in 1947, though he is less confident about the exact timing of the speech. Well, that's going to be interesting. The alleged draft of the speech is said to mention specific UFO incidents over the last 80 years, including Roswell, the U.S. Navy's encounter with a craft called the Tic Tac in 2004, and multiple UFOs spotted by fighter jets along the East Coast in 2015. If you haven't seen these videos, they are incredible. Now, a lot of these incidents have already been sort of, you know, in the, if you're interested in this stuff, you already know about some of these. But they say that Donald Trump is going to go a step further and confirm that these incidents are believed to have involved craft and beings of a non-human origin. So essentially what the president's going to do is he is going to confirm, as president of the United States, these incidents, they're not conspiracies. They are real. The crafts are real. And these non-human beings are also real. This is what the president, apparently, according to this guy in the Daily Mail, is going to say. The president also is expected to reveal that forensic testing done on entities found in crashed UFOs proves these beings were not from Earth. I mean, this is going to be really interesting. And yeah, if it happens today, that's going to be fascinating. They say that Donald Trump has expressed support for increased transparency and disclosure regarding UFOs, though his personal interest in the subject has historically been described as skeptical or limited. So we'll have to see if we get a speech here in the next couple of days. All right, where is In-N-Out coming to across Middle Tennessee and America? So I'm, again, a big In-N-Out fan, and they've now announced plans to open stores in, you ready? Colorado, Texas, Idaho, East Tennessee. There's a couple of new In-N-Outs that are coming in my location of Middle Tennessee. There is one opening up in Madison, a few people listening on WTN, and another one opening up in Hermitage, right on my way home from work every single day. Also, New Mexico has another one coming, too. So In-N-Out, they are definitely expanding. What they also say is that there is no way in any real length of time, there's no way in any... Not anytime soon is what I'm trying to say. Is In-N-Out going to open any stores on the East Coast? They say that there's just no way that they can do it. I have a feeling that part of the reason why In-N-Out won't move to the East Coast is because the East Coast, frankly, is full of, liberal ideology. In-N-Out is known to be extremely conservative. My name is Dan Mandis. Got a lot more straight ahead.
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Dan is here on Red Eye Radio. By the way, had if I do say so myself, a pretty good show tonight. RedEyeRadioShow.com. If you want to check out any part of the radio program, that is where you can find the podcast. By the way, I've been fact-checked from the great state and the free state of Florida when I said a lot of these East Coast states, I think that In-N-Out, there's logistical reasons why In-N-Out can't move to expand out to the East Coast. But, you know, I said, well, you got a lot of these liberal states on the East Coast. So that might be one of the reasons why this Christian family doesn't want to go that far east. And I got fact-checked by somebody in Florida says, hey, Mandis, Florida is a very conservative state. I stand corrected. You know, I just got back from a trip to Florida, and I can't, whenever I talk about Florida, I always find myself saying the free state of Florida, which is what they call themselves in the Sunshine State. So, and this person, whoever it is, asked me if I could ship some of those In-N-Out hamburgers from Tennessee to Florida. I can tell you from personal experience, they don't travel well. And one of my local listeners said, congratulations, Dan, you have now promoted In-N-Out on every radio show you have done. That's actually probably true. I think one of my first days, 12 years ago, one of my first shows in Nashville, I made it a one-man mission that I was going to get In-N-Out to come to Tennessee. I'm sure that's why they finally moved here. Thanks for listening.

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9: ABC News, I'm Brian Clark. Authorities in Houston want answers about the fatal ICE shooting of Lorenzo Salgado Arujo. Mayor John Whitmire wants to know why DHS agents were not wearing body cameras during the incident.
10: I was in the legislature when we passed legislation to require body cameras. There was some resistance. Most police officers will tell you today is their best friend.
9: The Department of Homeland Security has said that Salgado Arujo was not the man they were looking for and that the shooting is under investigation. The U.S. and Iran are set to resume technical talks over the future of Iran's nuclear program, even as President Trump said overnight that 1,000 missiles are locked and loaded on Iran if it tried to assassinate him. Meta says it's taken down a feature that allowed users to use AI to alter anyone's publicly posted images. That's after criticism from groups, including the SAG-AFTRA Entertainment Union. This is ABC News. There's a parasitic disease that's made people sick in 31 states, is often spread by produce, and experts say there are ways to prevent getting sick.
11: Cyclosporiasis is something you don't want. The diarrhea can last for weeks. Previous outbreaks have been linked to raspberries, basil, cilantro, snow peas, and salad mixes. Experts say instead of buying salad mixes, get a head of lettuce and peel off the outer layer. Washing fruits and vegetables in vinegar can help. That taste can be washed away in a salad spinner with water. And don't forget to wash the cutting board and the counter. Wayne Cabot, ABC News.
9: There was a family reunion in England where King Charles met his grandchildren, Archie and Lilibet, for the first time in several years. He had also met with their parents, Prince Harry and his wife Meghan, during the family's visit to the UK. There's been an ongoing rift in the royal family since Harry and Meghan gave up their royal duties and moved to California. I'm Brian Clark, ABC News.
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15: Relatively light traffic across the Denver metro area right now, with no major stalls, delays or crashes on any of your highways. No major stalls, delays or crashes off highway either. If you are heading to and from the airport, it does look like Peña Boulevard is wonderful and wide open both directions. If you are heading to and from Boulder, looks like the Boulder Turnpike clean and green. With traffic, I'm Vic D.
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16: Welcome into the Exact Wealth Show, hosted by John Becker and Sarah Nugent-Knoll. 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Exact Wealth is their location. They've got 20-plus years combined experience in the retirement planning business, planning for the future, and helping hundreds of their clients do that very thing. It's a holistic retirement planning approach. I'm Morgan Patrick. Pleasure to jump on and hit these different topics, but also, you know, make you understand as a listener, there's an opportunity to get on the calendar with Exact Wealth at no cost, no obligation, and talk about kind of where you are. And a lot of you are sitting on portfolios. You've saved well, but you haven't started planning, and there are probably just as many that have started the planning process but might be a little frustrated and might want a second opinion. Now, those opportunities are coming your way today. No cost, no obligation. We'll tell you about those as we move through. Before we dive in on topic number one, let's just catch up with the team. Sarah, how was your week?
15: Week was great. Had a good 4th of July weekend. Went downtown, Castle Rock. They do like a festival at the park and live band, music, and it's just a good time.
16: All right. What about you, Johnny?
9: Yeah, same here. Got the fireworks game in last weekend. Went to an Ed Sheeran concert.
16: Nice.
9: On the actual 4th of July, which the kids were excited to go to. And, man, it's hot. It's really, really yes. Warm outside. The air quality with all this. God, so many fires going on around us. It's been really tough just being able to do anything outdoors. It's very challenging. Even we can't even see the mountains. I mean,
15: it's
9: not good.
15: So thank you to all the firefighters out there as well. If you have any family or friends that are out there fighting the fires or have been evacuated, we're we're thinking of you guys. Yep.
9: EMT, anyone that's on the front lines. So sure. Obviously, we all know there's been some tragedies that have happened. Some firefighters lost their lives. It's just a very, very difficult time, and Mother Nature has not been very supportive to kind of help us out here. So
16: yeah, we need the rain, and we need the moisture, and certainly hope that comes the way very soon, because I think it's dry across the country. I don't know if there's a wet spot in the United States. So again, you know, keep everybody in mind. We get on here and we talk about, you know, real life and things you need to be prepared for. And, you know, we get busy in our day to day, and planning might be something that you put on the back burner, but we're here to tell you that it's important to, you know, get going on this. Start as early as you can. So let's get into some of these topics. The final years, we're talking about the catch-up rules and how they've shifted. The final years before retirement, it usually, you know, in the past, it's been a simple message. You save more if you can, but in 2026, a lot of the catch-up money, it comes with a tax location decision attached to it. So I've got some questions for the team, and John, we'll start with you on this one. You know, why does the 2026 catch-up rule matter for people trying to make the last working years really count?
9: Well, the SECURE Act of 2.0, it changed how some higher earners can make catch-up provisions. So, for example, anyone that's still working over the age of 50 or so, 50 or older if you're still working, with prior year Federal Insurance Contributions Act, so FICA wages, right, which we all see them come in every check, above the index threshold, may be able to make catch-up contributions, but on a Roth basis. So this is very important. Now, this can really feel frustrating.
16: Sure.
9: We get it for high income earners that want to save on taxes today. So we totally get it. However, just keep in mind you are still putting money away, which we've all been taught to do, to save. But because it needs to go into the Roth portion, it creates valuable tax flexibility later. So you're not going to experience the tax savings today. But we do, again, as we always talk about, like, make sure you have multiple buckets of money you can pull money from. And having an income tax-free bucket, such as a Roth, provides that type of flexibility for you down the road. When you are, in fact, in retirement, you're looking to or making decisions on where you're going to pull your money from first, right? You pull from pre-tax, you pull from deferred accounts, you liquidate stocks, you avoid capital gains. Income tax-free buckets, whatever they look like.
15: And just to recap what the Roth, what the new Roth rule is, it's if you make over $150,000 of FICA wages in 2025, any of your catch-up contributions have to go into a Roth, not your traditional 401k. 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You're not allowed. 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
16: Well, it's important to have
15: it this year.
16: Yeah, I was going to say, it's just important to have these conversations. 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We've got 10 spots. Again, they're complimentary. They're no obligation. So, Sarah, continuing with that Roth conversation, I mean, how's the Roth catch-up different from pre-tax catch-up? Many people were just used to the latter there.
15: Yeah, people are used to just the traditional pre-tax catch-up. They get to reduce their taxable income today, right? They're maxing out their 401ks, adding that additional catch-up provision, and they don't have to claim that income on their taxes. Whereas a Roth, it's after-tax dollars, so it could definitely kind of change your taxes, the way you do them. But it is only for that portion of that you're over, for the catch-up portion. So we actually had a client that had this particular situation. He turned 62 years old earlier this year, and then last year he made about, I think it was over $200,000, and he maxes out his 401k every year. He did $35,750. But the additional $11,250 now has to go into a Roth. He didn't know that. So his employer luckily does offer the Roth, so he had to open up that Roth 401k account, and then the additional contribution does have to go into that. So it's new for a lot of people. A lot of employers, honestly, haven't really heard of it either. So just something to keep in I guess, in your radar if you are that age and you are doing the catch-up contributions.
16: So on that note, John, how about, you know, what should someone ask that employer before just assuming the plan is ready?
9: Well, like Sarah said, you've got to inquire through your HR department. Is there a Roth kind of retirement plan available? It's probably more and more common today that the answer is yes, but you still need to ask. And then even with that said, even if they say yes, you can't just assume that suddenly they're going to know where to put your excess contributions for the catch-up. So that's something you have to direct them and tell, be very, very specific on. These anything excess of 37.5 goes into the Roth bucket. So yeah, you have to inquire. Now, what happens if the answer is no, they don't have it, and Sarah already answered this question? Well, you can't do it through your employer. You can still do what's called a backdoor Roth IRA as well. Don't really have time to go into what that is today, but that is an option for high income earners to do a backdoor Roth IRA, and that's a private plan.
16: Tell you, it's important to have answers to these questions, and especially as you're moving towards your retirement date, but also if you're in that, you know, 50 range, or you're approaching 60, or there are things that you can be doing. So, Sarah, final question to you. We'll hit this real quick. Why can this create what we've been talking about, a cash flow surprise, even for someone who is still doing a really nice job of saving?
15: I mean, the cash flow impact, it depends on your tax bracket. So AP gave an example where an $8,000 Roth catch-up could mean roughly $1,920 more current tax for someone in a 24% tax bracket compared to a pre-tax catch-up. So it's definitely going to shift your taxes a little bit because you don't get to claim all of that income. So run the numbers, make sure it's going to benefit you by doing that catch-up contribution.
16: Yeah, run the numbers, and if you're still confused, I mean, start asking questions and have a sit-down with someone that does this on a daily basis. And speaking of, John, we've got spots on the calendar with Exact Wealth. There are 10 of them. Walk us through what's going to happen.
9: So when you call or text the number to set up an appointment with myself or Sarah, you're going to get a very personalized retirement review. And we call this the holistic planning, because retirement planning is not just about money. There's a whole other scope of things that are encompassed with retirement planning. But first and foremost, we will make sure you have enough guaranteed lifetime income. 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
16: 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They've got over 20 years combined experience in the retirement planning business, helping hundreds of their clients get ready for that big day and beyond. Holistic retirement planning approach, yes, sir, right here in Denver, Colorado. I'm Morgan Patrick, and it's a pleasure to jump on and hit these different topics, but also give you an outlet to take action on your own behalf. And what I mean by that is a complimentary, no-obligation appointment with Exact Wealth. Meet with John, Sarah, and their team, and see where you are. And a lot of you have saved well but haven't started planning, or you're kind of halfway down that path, but you're a little frustrated. Maybe the appointment's getting bumped around or the calls aren't being returned and you've got concerns. You know, it's okay to go get a second opinion. We're going to give you an opportunity to grab one of our appointments here in just a little bit. So the automation, guys, has helped millions of workers avoid emotional investing. You know, it just, it's there, it happens, it's taken out, there you go. But as retirement gets close, the question changes from, is this easy, to, is this still built for me? Is this the right thing for me? So, Sarah, let's start with this question. Why should people, when they're approaching retirement, take a look at their investments that have been kind of running on autopilot for many years?
15: I mean, you have to do this. You can't. I mean, it's been running on autopilot. You've been accumulating, which is great. But as you're nearing retirement, you probably want to rail that back a little bit and get a little bit more conservative. You want to make sure you have a plan in place. How are you going to withdraw your money? What are you invested in? Is it very aggressive? Is it more conservative? Do you have other buckets of money where you can leave that portion aggressive? Or do you need something for income? So it's very important to review your investments that have been running on autopilot, because what you were doing when you were working is not the same as what you're going to be doing when you retire.
16: I tell you, I've heard this term, and John, you can help me out with it. Target date fund. What exactly is it, and why can this type of fund be helpful?
9: So a target date fund, acronyms TDF, it's an all-in-one investment option that adjusts its mix. So it just reallocates your portfolio as an investor as you approach a selected retirement year. So if you ever see like a target date fund 2030 or 2050, what that simply means is that they have organized within this fund riskier investments. But as you get closer to 2050 or 30, whatever it is, it's going to automatically change your positions to things a little bit more conservative. Now, the challenge with that plan, now, that is very helpful because it does remove all the risks. So let me start there for a minute. These funds, can really help investors that are stressing over where should I invest? Should I buy? Should I sell? Should I get this? Should I get that? There's a lot of questions. There's a lot of information. There's a lot of nonsense out there on the internet too that people tend to follow. This helps prevent making mistakes, like keeping all your stuff in cash or being too conservative or by taking accidental all stock risk near retirement. Okay, that's the beauty of this type of fund. The challenge is that when you are an employee and you have a 401k, these companies, they have to accommodate all age groups. Okay, but they typically only give you maybe 10 options as far as stocks or mutual funds. So the target date funds are extremely popular because it covers a larger age group, if that makes sense. It becomes a disadvantage if someone says, I don't want that. I want to invest in different types of mutual funds or stocks, et cetera. And so we've encountered a lot of that with folks that are over 59 and still working, or 59 and a half and 60, and that you do have the option to transfer your funds out into an IRA, which gives you a whole plethora of opportunities, of course, with the guidance of either ourselves or an advisor.
16: I tell you, it's important to understand there are a lot of different avenues to get you to your retirement goals, and everybody is going to be different, and you need it customized to you. And we're talking about the target date fund. So, again, those are some bonuses, right? Those are some positives. So, and Sarah, let me ask you this question. Where can a target date fund maybe fall a little bit short for somebody that's got, say, I don't know, more moving parts?
15: Yeah, like John said, it kind of has 10 different funds in there, and they're using it based on different ages. So it's kind of a, this works for this group, this works for this age group, this works for this age group, this works for this age group. So if you have a little bit more going on and like outside accounts, spouse's income, rental income, your tax brackets, social security, pensions, all that, if you have just more going on than just your target date fund, then you need to look at all of the moving parts and how are they going to work with your plan for retirement? What's your withdrawal strategy? Where are you going to pull money from? Do you want to keep that target date fund conservative? Because as you do get closer to retirement, it goes pretty conservative, like 90% bonds probably, right? 10% stocks. So it goes pretty conservative. You need to, is that something that you want to do? Do you have other buckets of money of guaranteed income that you don't need that for? So definitely worth looking at the big picture, if you have more moving parts.
16: I was going to say to our listeners, what's your strategy? And do you have a strategy? Have you thought about this? 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Why does to retirement, I do the air quotes, versus through retirement design matter?
9: So it does matter, because when you're working, when you're going towards retirement, those are your working years. So those are, we've been all taught, and I was about to say brainwashed, excuse me, we're all taught to save money. That's all you hear, your parents, your grandparents, advisors, shows, Google, Any, you know,
15: put money away.
9: 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If your company matches, you always want to put in at least up until the match or whatever they're giving you, save. So these target date funds will help you do that, right? So they'll say, all right, well, you're 30 years old, put in a target date fund. We're going to mix and match your stuff as you get older, et cetera. It's very easy. Okay. But the difference is now through retirement, that means you're done working. Mm-hmm. Now you got to put your money to work. This is not about trying to get the biggest bang for your buck at this point or chase the biggest return. This is about I've amassed some money through whatever vehicle you had, 401k, say that one. Now, how do I put that to work? What am I going to use this money for? What was the purpose of putting money away? And the purpose is for retirement income to replace your wages, because Social Security doesn't do that. It replaces some of it. Your pensions, well, those are kind of gone, right? No one has pensions really anymore. If you do, you're very lucky. And so that's where the planning to get you through retirement is very crucial. And that's where Sarah and I will help you. We'll help analyze your situation and make sure you have enough income and leftovers that are in the market, right, to experience some of the growth, et cetera. But very, very different.
16: Yeah, I kind of think of autopilot, the portfolios that are out there, and we've been working, and it's been working for us, and it's like you're on that plane, and, you know, the pilots are very skilled, but they have computers that fly the plane until it's time to land. And then they take control, and they land that plane. Same thing goes for your retirement. So, that being said, Sarah, last question to you. How should autopilot be replaced without turning retirement into, I don't know, a trading project?
15: It goes back to what John just said, having a plan in place. You don't want to put all your money in this, go from autopilot and then have all your money in the stock. And then you're constantly looking at the markets every day, stressing out. What do I have for income coming in? My money, I just lost 10 grand. Now what am I going to do? You need a plan in place with the three buckets. Well, you know you have guaranteed income. You know you have money that you can access short term. And then you have some of that extra play money that you can have in the market. But that you're not going to stress out on a day-to-day basis.
9: So we can help you with autopilot, by the way.
15: Yep.
9: And that's with a plan, right? That's the plan. And so when you pick the phone up and call us, that's what you're going to get. 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
16: 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We'll talk about it coming up next.
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20: 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How much water? 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And how many real jobs? Here's the twist. At least six companies are already racing to build these things in space. Hey, join a million folks who get my free 5-star rated newsletter right now at GetKim.com. 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
16: We are back on the Exact Wealth Show, hosted by John Becker and Sarah Nugent-Knoll. You can find them right here in the Denver, Colorado market at Exact Wealth. 20-plus years combined experience between these two in the retirement planning business, helping hundreds of their clients get ready for their retirement, get ready for their future. It's a holistic retirement planning approach. I'm Morgan Patrick. Pleasure to jump on with the team and just talk about the importance of being proactive, having a plan, getting that peace of mind as you are getting ready to wrap up your work life and head off into your retirement life. Make sure you have a strategy that is built for you. So we're going to get into this, the memory risk. Retirement plans usually assume the decision maker is going to stay sharp, going to stay organized, going to be available. Real life, guess what? More complicated. And cognitive risk deserves a place in the financial conversation before a crisis actually happens. All right, John, why should cognitive decline be part of retirement planning, even if a retiree's sitting across the table from you and they're healthy and they feel good and they tell you that, but this needs to be a discussion?
9: Yeah, so AP News has an article, and really the highlight is, you know, up to 4 in 10 people could develop dementia after 55.
15: Yeah, that's depressing.
9: That sorry, is. Sorry, guys. It's Saturday morning. Okay. So those of you listening, don't view this as like fear-based. Okay, that's the first thing. It's unfortunate what we're living through today. It's really about protecting your independence while decisions are easy to make. And so again, dementia, we all know that dementia risk rises with age. And what happens then is financial decisions often become more and more complex later on during retirement. And so we talk about the importance of being very proactive. No one expects or wants this to happen to anybody, okay? No one thinks I'm going to get dementia. No one wants this for their family, their neighbors, their friends, or anyone. The facts are is that it's happening at a quite alarming rate. Okay, 40% chance. So how can you prepare yourself for this if it happens? Now, maybe it doesn't happen.
15: But at least, yeah, prepare yourself. But
9: what if it does? Now, this is the same reason why you buy like house insurance and renter's insurance and auto insurance. Well, what if it happens? You're covered if this happens. So the first and foremost is we can direct you to some really good estate attorneys and help them. They can help you draft up a durable medical power of attorney. Those things are very important because those things will aid you in the event you have some health declines. You have the legal backing of who's handling my finances, who's paying my bills, all this other stuff. It's something that must get done. All of you that are listening, please take this one seriously on this Saturday morning. You just got to make sure you have this stuff in line in the event that it happens.
15: Yep.
16: Yeah, almost a checklist. And, you know, these aren't the most comfortable or warm and fuzzy type conversations to have, but they're needed. And when you look at that number, 4 in 10 after the age of 55 might have or develop dementia at some point, I mean, those are numbers that should wake you up. Those are numbers that should get you seated across the table from a John, a Sarah, and their team, and you start talking about what is the big picture. And again, not a fear. We're not selling that, but it's just recognition of what the numbers are really telling us. So, Sarah, what financial decisions, if this is going on, become harder if the memory or your judgment changes?
15: I mean, everything. Your bill paying, are your bills getting paid? Your withdrawals from your accounts, how are those being managed? Your taxes, are you making sure you're doing your taxes? You could forget. Insurance renewals, you got to make sure you're staying on top of all your paperwork, your mail that's coming in. So it's important, like John said, to have those conversations, set up a trust, set up a will, make sure you have that durable power of attorney that should you no longer be able to make these decisions, that they can step in and make decisions on your behalf based off what your needs are and what your wants are that you put in writing when you are able to. And then dementia costs, I mean, the medical costs for that. I went through, not I personally, but my dad did with my grandma. She had dementia and it got really bad and he was trying to take care of her at their home and got so bad they had to put her in a home because she needed full-time nursing care. And it was probably 15 years ago, and back then it was really expensive. So you have to take into consideration the costs, right? You want to, maybe you're like, I'm always going to take care of my spouse, but that there might be a point when you no longer can do that. It might be too much on you to take care of your spouse that has dementia. So you need to take the health care into consideration as well when you're having those conversations.
16: And I was going to say, if you're in a couple scenario, I mean, think of your spouse and think about, you know, the stress that it's going to put on the spouse that doesn't need a conversation. So, John, this is an interesting one because it's so very important. You want to protect dignity. You don't want to take control away too soon. But how can families handle that? And I'm talking about a spouse situation, but also maybe we've got listeners out there that are starting to work with their parents a little bit. And this is touchy.
9: Yeah, touchy. I touched base on this earlier. Durable medical power of attorney. I mean, this stuff is pretty basic, like estate planning documents, and they will come up with every conversation. If you do, in fact, have a consultation with an attorney, they will ask about this because this stuff is terribly important. You don't want to wait until it's too late. I guess that's the first thing, because when it's too late, that's when really you're not able to make sound decisions, by the way, and then you have other people making decisions for you. And by the way, maybe those people aren't the right people that should be making those types of decisions for you. And so this really is about protecting your family, protecting your family's legacy, and protecting your wishes. So create a map, right? A map, or have this conversation with your family, right? If this happens, this is what I want to have happen. This is why I want to have this happen. And it's going to vary from household to household, but I would definitely make sure and encourage you all set up some sort of consultation with your estate attorney, review your docs if you have one already set up, just to make sure there's no adjustments or amendments that need to be made. But if you don't have one, we can definitely refer you to some good outfits.
16: Yeah, we're discussing, again, the possibility, and the numbers are there, of cognitive decline and making sure, you know, there's a plan in place and how you're going to handle it. And there are a lot of you out there like, I'm healthy, I'm fine. But we also want to just remind you, there is the what ifs.

0: scenario. So having the conversation and having a plan in place before anything happens, and it may never happen, but the peace of mind knowing you've got something in place that will take action for you, that's what we talk about as far as peace of mind. 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So, Sarah, here's a question. And this is not an easy question, because you're in this business. You and John work in this every day. And where does the advisor fit in on possibly spotting maybe some early warning signs that this might be an issue?
1: And you might see like unusual withdrawals or transfers out of your account, repeated questions, unpaid bills, maybe adding new beneficiaries that were maybe their children or something in there before, or pressure from a third party. So John and I always, when we meet with our clients, especially if they're older, well, we do this anyway, we're always like, what's your children's name? Make sure they have our card for contact. And then we get their information that way. If we do notice something that's maybe a little different from their normal behavior, we can maybe contact the son or daughter or whoever they give us their number and just check in with them, feel them out a little bit.
2: Yeah, and the other thing that's really important as an advisor, if someone sets up a meeting and we notice that the prospect or the client is repeatedly asking the same questions over and over and over again. And not to say you can't ask the same question over and over again. That's not what I'm getting at. But if it keeps coming up, like it could be a second meeting or a third meeting, hey, what was that again? Oh, yeah, I kind of remember that, et cetera. That is a sign for us to say, hang on a second. I don't think you're in the right kind of space to be able to make these decisions. And in fact, our licenses would be put on the line if that were the case. And that is when we would advise to have a family member come in, kind of have those very, very delicate conversations, because that's the last thing you want to do is offend anyone.
1: Right.
2: But again, you just be very careful, right? You don't want to be making really any types of decisions when if you are experiencing a health decline, or from our side of the table, if we notice it, we have to kind of pump the brakes to make sure that things are being done correctly.
0: It's important. It's very sensitive. I mean, it's your money. It's your plan. It's your retirement. And just talking about the possibility of cognitive decline as you move to and through retirement. Again, the numbers we had from the Associated Press, you know, after age 55, 4 out of 10. Are going to have something in that category. So think about that and make it part of your planning process to make sure you have things in order. So, John, we've got spots on the calendar. Kind of walk us through exactly what's going to happen when they call or text us.
2: Yeah, so you're going to get that personalized retirement review. We call it the holistic planning approach, because retirement is simply just more than money. It's about these other things we just got done talking about, estate planning, making sure you have your durable medical power of attorney stuff all in line. Very similar to that is making sure you have all your beneficiaries up to date. If that should be a reason for you all to call us, because we can help call all your companies to make sure you have the right people listed on your retirement accounts, your life insurance. The last thing you want is to have an ex listed, and then that person gets monies when you pass away. Very important to make sure you have enough guaranteed lifetime income to help support your lifestyle. 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And of course, you're always going to have myself or Sarah Nugent-Noll in your corner during retirement. Morgan, can you let our audience know this morning how they can get on our calendar?
0: 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When we return on the Exact Wealth Show, we've gathered questions from around the country. We'll throw them at the team and see what they come up with. That's next.
3: Mr. Johnson. I understand you have questions about the report we provided you.
4: Well, I do. Lots, actually. I don't understand
3: anything.
4: Don't
3: you love that it's leather-bound?
4: Really, after information about me, I'm concerned that I'm not...
3: Don't you think that the gold tassels were a nice touch? How about the calligraphy?
4: Well, it doesn't really say anything about my retirement specifically. I mean, I...
3: How about the custom illustrations? Look, here's you at first, looking all sad. And here's you after meeting with us. Happy, happy, happy.
4: Well, I wish I was. I don't need all this. Roman numerals? I mean, what is MXXV?
3: Mr. Johnson, that's page 1025.
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0: 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You can go there. Our shows are in podcast form, but there's planning information, there's background information on John and Sarah and their team, and it's all about helping Colorado get into retirement, prepare for retirement, plan for retirement, your future. It's a holistic retirement planning approach. They've got 20 plus years combined experience helping the clients get into retirement and obviously plan for that retirement. I'm Morgan Patrick. It's a pleasure. We're going to offer up 10 complimentary appointments during the course of today's show. No cost, no obligation. There's no pressure. Here to help you, here to help Colorado retire. So we're going to get into these questions, and these come from around the country, and it's built around questions that, you know, fit neatly into one box. It doesn't happen that way. They're all over the place because guess what? Everybody's different, and your scenario, your situation is going to be unique to you. So make sure you have a customized plan. So take these with a grain of salt. Sarah, you get our first scenario. We're 62 and 60, and one of us still working. Should we be using the new catch-up rules or focusing on Roth money at this time?
1: That's a great question. I mean, we don't know what, I guess, the person that's working is making. So if the spouse that's still working, if they're making over $150,000, then anything in the catch-up needs to go to a Roth. If they don't have that Roth 401k option with their employer, they can't do it. So I guess depends on what they're making. But definitely if they have extra money and they're deciding whether they should open a Roth or just put it into the 401k, put it into something, like put your money to work is what we always say. So it all depends on, do they qualify for that $150,000 to make it go into a Roth, or do they just want to open up a separate Roth and focus on funding that each year?
0: Tell you, the questions get you thinking about your own situation. 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All right, scenario number two. John, you can start us off. My target date fund has done fine, but now I am very close to retirement, 5 years out. What should I look at first?
2: So let's see. Good article. Let's see. Vanguard. So notice we are referencing a lot of articles. I encourage you all to look as well. Vanguard has a good article titled How America Saves. So Vanguard has reported, related coverage reported, it's widespread usage of target date funds, but very, very low trading among 401k participants. That's not surprising because it's target date funds. And so, again, that's just, you don't have that flexibility as far as can I go out and buy different stuff or sell or buy stuff within your 401k, et cetera, because they are target date funds. As you get closer to retirement, things become, you're shifting gears.

0: 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All right, so here's the next question, and I'll throw this at Sarah. I'm afraid to spend because I do not know what later life is actually going to cost. Is that caution or just, is it smart, or am I being excessive?
1: I'd say both. I mean, if you, it goes back to having that plan in place. If you don't have that plan in place on where your money's coming from for your guaranteed income, that you'll never run out of money, then yeah, you are risking that. Of that, if you're just pulling from your 401k, your IRAs, you're risking running out of money. And that's the number one concern of all of our clients that we meet, is my money going to last for the rest of my and my spouse's life? So putting that plan in place is going to alleviate all of that stress, give you some extra fun money so that you can enjoy retirement, take those trips, spend time with grandkids, whatever it may be. But you should be allowed to spend money in retirement. You worked so hard. You shouldn't be so cautious. If you have that plan in place where you know where your money's coming from and what your money's doing, then you'll be able to spend and enjoy retirement.
2: Yeah, but we're always going to encourage you to go do something.
1: Absolutely.
2: I mean, one of my first
1: especially when you first retire.
2: Yeah, or even before retiring. I mean, just consider your if you're a dual income family, you're working, you just got done raising kids, maybe they're in high school, so there's maybe a little bit more flexibility unless they're all in sports, in college. Life goes by very fast.
0: Very fast.
2: It's the one thing you cannot get back. You cannot get back time. You can always make money somewhere, okay? Maybe it's in a part-time job. Maybe you invest well and the stock takes off, whatever, but you cannot buy time back. Take that trip.
1: Yep.
2: Do something that you want to do. And I saw this really cool thing about, you know, when you turn 50, that's when you should be really thinking about these things of traveling, picking who you're spending your time with very carefully, right? It's all about peace, quiet, tranquility, enjoying yourself, enjoying your hard-earned money that you've saved up or whatever, because a lot of people wait, Morgan, until it's too late. They'll say, I'm going to do that when I'm retired, and that's going to be at 75. But newsflash, you're 75, unless you're a marathon runner or a biker or a swimmer, your body has probably started to break down, which robs you of a lot of the experiences you could have had if you maybe did this in your 60s or maybe 50s.
1: Absolutely.
0: And we've said it before, you can't take it with you, right? You can leave it as a legacy, but your kids will be enjoying those trips. So why not go ahead and schedule your own, right? I mean, this is your retirement. Final question, and John, we'll start with you on this one. My parent named me on a financial account, in the air quotes, just to help. Could that create problems?
2: Yeah. I mean, it really can. You know, account ownership, power of attorney, beneficiary designations, and trusted contacts. You're just not the same tool. So it's understandable that people want convenience. I guess that's the first thing. Typically, it's going to be with a family member or something. But that convenience can or even that kind of limited thinking, and don't take that the wrong way, please, it can create tax, creditor, control, or possibly inheritance issues. And so a much cleaner approach might be, all right, clearly define, well, who can help with what?
0: Right.
2: When are they allowed to? Like, is there a certain age or is there a certain condition I have to be in or whatever that may be? And most importantly, what are they able to do? What authority are you granting them to act on my behalf? That's very important.
1: Yeah, and you can define that however you want, however your wishes are, right?
2: Yeah, but if you don't, and let's say you have a family of six siblings and three of them.
0: I was going to say, if there's siblings involved, it could get kind of sketch.
1: Yeah. We've seen it.
2: Everyone has different opinions on what should be done.
0: Sure.
2: And those opinions shouldn't be in the hands of the siblings.
1: Absolutely
2: it should be
1: not.
2: In the hands of the parents or whoever, right? So be very careful. That takes planning. That takes picking the calling, I

0: again, I'm going to go back to like having estate planning documents arranged for this. That's really how you control yourself and protect your kids from like creating additional stress amongst themselves and angst amongst themselves for having to make those decisions.
1: Have those conversations. Have a family meeting. Talk about what you want and how you want it done and get it in writing. Again, these scenarios happen all over the country, and you're probably going through your own scenario, maybe similar to what we talked about today on the program, or maybe you got something totally different going on. Opportunity to get on the calendar with Exact Wealth and talk about it. Again, no cost, no obligation, but really kind of start, at least get the wheels moving, the thought process going, and maybe a strategy conversation will happen. But it comes at no cost and no obligation. If you want to roll forward, you can. If you don't want to, you don't have to. This is a great way to test drive Exact Wealth. John, tell us about the appointment.
0: Yeah, so when you sit down with myself and Sarah, you're going to get a personalized retirement review, a very holistic approach to planning. We are going to get the wheels turning, as you mentioned, Morgan. We're going to ask those questions that maybe no one's asked you before, but we want you to start thinking about it, right? Whether it's estate planning, whether it's who are your beneficiaries and why, what are the tax implications of how are your kids going to inherit the money? What impact will that have on you when you take a withdrawal? 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How much guaranteed lifetime income do you have so you can live comfortably, as we talk about, to enjoy those experiences when you can, not wait until it's too late? 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
1: Yeah, remember this too, John. 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
10: ABC News, I'm Brian Clark. The U.S. and Iran are set to continue technical talks, even though the countries traded fire all week, says ABC's Selena Wang.
11: The U.S. hitting more than 170 targets in Iran over 2 days. That was in response to Iran attacking commercial ships in the Strait of Hormuz. And we're now learning from a senior U.S. official that the Iranians privately told Trump's advisors that they, quote, screwed up and made a mistake in shooting at those ships in the Strait, and that they said, let's keep talking.
10: The bipartisan bill intended to lower housing costs became law 10 days after it was passed by Congress. That's how long it takes for a bill to become law without the president's signature. President Trump did not sign this bill in protest for Congress not passing his voter ID bill. Apple accused OpenAI of stealing trade secrets in a federal lawsuit filed in California. And Martha Lillard died at 78. She was the last U.S. polio patient to be using an iron lung. This is ABC News. The anguished family of a Mississippi teenager who died while boating on the 4th of July is demanding a thorough and transparent investigation, says ABC's Aaron Katursky.
2: 18-year-old Nolan Wells took a boat with friends to Horn Island off the Mississippi Gulf Coast. Those friends told investigators Wells decided to stay behind. His body was found 2 days later.
3: We just want to know what happened. And why our baby didn't come home.
12: Authorities believe Wells drowned and say so far there is no evidence of any foul play, but his parents are skeptical and they've sent their son's body for an independent autopsy.
10: There is also a race factor, which Reverend Al Sharpton says he's not discounting as a factor. Wells is black. The other three men on his boat were white. New York City Mayor Zoran Mamdani said on Friday that Taylor Swift paid the city more than $160,000 for the event permit tied to her wedding to Travis Kelce at Madison Square Garden. I'm Brian Clark, ABC News.
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15: Crash I-70 eastbound approaching Havana. It does look like it's off to the right shoulder. Please do exercise caution. Watch out for emergency crews, passengers and vehicles. Outside of that, another crash on I-70 eastbound, this time approaching Tower. Off to the right shoulder again. Please do be careful. With traffic, I'm Vic D.
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24: Good morning. 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We do injury shows on other radio stations. We do them in a variety of venues. They air on Saturday and Sunday morning. This show, we're glad to be on KOA bringing this information to you. But our website has all of these podcasts on it. It has all of our books. We do a blog in the Denver Post every Sunday morning. You can catch that blog. We cover a different injury subject. Why do we do this? To give you the information. You need the information. You need a strategy. I tell you what, if you come in to see us, you don't have to hire us, but we're going to give you the steps and the strategies to follow so that you'll be educated. You can't guess at this. You guess too much, you're going to do the wrong thing. You do the wrong thing, they're going to beat you. I don't think they want to. They want to. They do it. We do this every day. We've been doing this for over 35 years. We understand they're going to try to beat you and defeat you. Okay, Brad, let's talk a little bit about the fact you have this accident. We've been talking about hit and run. The at-fault driver drives off. You know, it's a crime in Colorado. It's a crime to leave the scene. If you cause a serious injury, it can be a felony. Part of it can be a misdemeanor. But sometimes they can't find the driver. And when they find him, sometimes the district attorney has trouble piecing the accident together because they left and they have a Fifth Amendment right not to testify. And so it's harder to prove. So anything that you can do to help you document your injuries, the scene, helps on that criminal side. But people need to understand there's a criminal side to this and a civil side.
0: Right. And when you start talking about the criminal side, understand also, and some people are probably thinking this, that wait a minute, if there's a criminal side and they find the at-fault driver, the person who took off, there's got to be a right to restitution. And anybody who's lived the restitution life understands what's going on with regard to that, because you're waiting for somebody to pay you restitution. They're setting up restitution based on what they can afford and what they can afford in the future. Normally, the people who have been involved in this kind of crash, either they don't have insurance, and if they have been involved in it, they don't have insurance, you're still facing the same thing as far as not having insurance, or they've got another reason why they've left, and rarely is it because they didn't realize they hit you and they just happened to take off. So what you're dealing with is you're dealing with people who all of a sudden you realize that you've got, well, let's say when you're out there, at least a 25% chance, maybe more, but at least 25% chance that you're going to be relying on your own resources to take care of your injury. And when you're relying on those own resources, yes, there can be some criminal sanctions. And like I said, restitution is going to be there. But normally restitution is not going to be very much. You're not going to be actually able to recover it. The person's going to be ordered by the court to make restitution, but the court can't order restitution beyond what the person's means are. So next thing you know, you're left in a situation where you're not going to get paid by that person. You're going to get very little, if anything, from that person. It's kind of like some of those commercials you see where people are talking about how much money they got in their lawsuits, and they're talking about how great people the recovery is and how great the judgments are. Well, you know, the first thing you always want to be able to know is where's the money? Because if the money's not there, you can talk about all sorts of awards. You can talk about all sorts of jury verdicts. You can talk about all sorts of amounts of energy. Of injury. You can talk about all sorts of ways to compute the losses and what the law firms have figured out. But the money has to be there. And when the money's not there, you're left with nothing, even if your injuries are calculated to be a great amount.
24: Right. You know, and when you're hit by somebody and they do stay on the scene, because we were talking a little bit about hit and run today, but it still covers with your UM coverage, uninsured motorist coverage. You're there. They did stay, but they don't have any insurance. They say, I'm sorry, I don't have any insurance. The worst nightmare for somebody is they say, here's my insurance card. Then when they come to us, we call the insurance company, and they say, that insurance lapsed 6 months ago, 2 months ago. It never got renewed. There was no payment of premium. You're left with a UM uninsured motorist event, just like a hit and run, just like if the driver left. Where do you go to claim for your damages, your medical bills, your injuries, now and in the future? In the future. What if you're 26 years old and you're going to have this back problem the rest of your life? What if you're going to need fusion surgery at L4, L5, and then that's going to cause the disc above and the disc below to fail eventually. Who's going to pay for that? How do you make a claim for that? If that changes your life and your quality of life, how are you going to recover? You're going to recover from your own UM coverage. Your quality of life, how are you going to recover? You're going to recover from your own UM coverage. You go to our book, Cowards of the Street, Hit and Run. In the back of the book, the last half of the book, we have sample insurance policies with simple narrative instructions that you can follow. And

0: I tell you what, I've said this before. If you want questions, just call, answers to questions, just call our law firm. But if you want my own personal deck sheet for my own car insurance policy, just call me and I'll give it to you.
1: Well, and this is kind of important because maybe if you have one car and you don't have family policies and you've got one vehicle coverage and you can read the deck sheet and you understand it, you might be okay. But the bottom line is it's going to be very important that you read that policy and you read the deck page, you understand it. And, you know, obviously our firm will help you and we can send you copies of our policies and try and explain to you in our deck sheets. But every bit as important is, once again, go to your agent. Tell them, and you want it in simple terms. And when the agent says to you, okay, you've got $100,000 of uninsured motorist coverage here. $100,000, and you might be thinking, well, that's all I'd ever need. Just give me the $100,000. I don't really think that's going to be enough most of the time. There's quite often the injuries incurred in a crash and the other losses are going to exceed $100,000. But let's say you get the $100,000. You make sure the agent shows you where that is on your policy. Where is that on your deck page? How does that make sure you have coverage in that coverage for both yourself and your family and how it's going to cover? And then put it back to the agent, send it back in an email or a letter in plain language. Stop using the insurance language. Use the plain language. This confirms that you have told me and I have purchased, and it's my intent to purchase, $100,000 of uninsured motorist coverage and underinsured motorist coverage. You can say UM, UIM, and get it back. And if that's not correct, Mr. or Mrs. Agent, please contact me immediately so that we can change the policy and make sure that coverage is there.
0: Right. You can put it in writing. You don't have to do it verbally. Don't do it verbally. I mean, you can start that way, but emails, everybody has emails, so you just email your agent. And if there's any confusion, just call our law firm. It's free. We will help you. 303-795-5900. That's 795-5900. We'll give you a free initial consultation if you've been injured. We'll give you a free legal game plan. And I'll tell you what, on this legal game plan, it's tailored to you. I mean, it's not just a generic cookie-cutter game plan. What are your injuries? What was the mechanism of injury? Was it a hit and run? How are we going to prove liability? What do you need to do step-by-step with regard to your medical care? How do you document this properly? How do you present a claim to the insurance company? When do you present the claim? Do you talk to the insurance company? We covered that last week in our show, what you need to know or do before you ever make the first phone call to the adjuster. All of these come into the UM category. It's very important. And I'll tell you what, I've said it before on our other show, on KHOW. That's our live Saturday morning show, 7 o'clock in the morning, for a live call-in on any questions, any subject. If you want my own personal deck sheet, I have my car insurance company's USAA. I asked them, and Brad, I think you've said this before, it's not that expensive to buy extra UM coverage, so you need to explore it. But I've asked USAA, what's the highest UM limits you sell? Because if somebody takes me out of my game plan, out of my career, out of my daily activities and my life and my work, then I am going to make a claim. So I said, what's the highest they sell? Some companies do it differently. My insurance company said $1 million UM. I looked at the premium. It was really reasonable. It wasn't that much higher. I said, sold. I'm going to do it. Do not be talked out of UM coverage. That's how you can get hurt.
1: Now, at the same time, understand how these policies work. You know, when you go to get the policy and you get the coverage, it doesn't mean the minute the crash occurs and the person takes off that you're going to get the full amount of the policy. It means that you have coverage for your injuries, damage, and losses up to that amount, and that you're going to have to be able to prove your injuries and damage and losses up to that amount. And you know who's not going to help you? Your own insurance company. They're not going to help you. They're not going to work with you. They're not going to give you the net in any pointers or to show you how you can make your claim worth its fair value. They're going to try to tell you the value of your claim is worth less than your fair value, and they're going to try to get you to into a situation where you'll take less than that which you might have otherwise been entitled to recover.
0: Right, so, and so you have to protect yourself, and the way to do it is through the UM coverage.
1: Yeah, the policy does not automatically give you that money, but the policy makes it available for you to make sure that you're covered in the event there's a problem, or in the event you get hurt by somebody who takes off or doesn't have insurance.
0: You know, one myth in this business, Brad, and you just brought it up, it's a great point. Let's make the point right now. When you're injured and you present a UM claim to your insurance company, they don't pay as you go. They don't pay your medical bills as you go to the doctor. It's in a lump sum settlement or payment later. You have to have protection for your full recovery, and they're going to pay you just one time, so you make sure you take the appropriate steps and have a legal game plan and strategy to follow so that you can make the appropriate claim. Let's talk about a couple of examples, Brad. We've seen them over the years. People come in, the other person didn't have any insurance. They're injured, and they're injured bad. They got, let's say, low back injury, L4, L5, S1. They're going to have low back surgery. Maybe they're going to have a disc arthroplasty, or maybe a fusion surgery. And so the medical bills now, right now, are $60,000. And they had $100,000 of UM coverage, right? $60,000 of medical bills, and the insurance company offers $30,000 total. When your medical bills alone, that's not all of your injuries, damages, and losses, the medical bills alone are $60,000. They offer you $30,000. Take it or leave it.
1: And you go, how can they do that? And the bottom line is they do it because they really don't care about the fact you've been with them for the last 20 years. They don't care about the fact that your whole family or all your relatives or all your friends have their insurance. They don't care about that. The agent might care, but the agent's got no control. The agent has no say.
0: Right. And so, you know, go to our book, Cowards of the Street, Hit and Run. 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There are some huge myths, some misunderstandings and myths that you need to understand right now, today, and you need to get a grasp on them, and you need to call your insurance company, and we don't sell insurance, but we know what's best for you, and raise your UM, UIM limits to as high as you can afford. 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All of our books are there. 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
0: Good morning. Welcome back to the Bell & Pollock Legal Show. This is our injury show. We do other shows as well. We do a live Saturday show, 7 o'clock in the morning on 6:30 a.m. KHOW. But this show is an injury show, and we're here to educate you. And I want you to ask you a question. You know of any attorneys, any of them, all these TV advertising attorneys, you know any of them that go to the links that we do to give you the information you need. Information is empowering. We discovered that a long time ago. How did we discover it, Brad? People come into our law firm all the time, and they don't have the understanding. And you're not charged with the understanding. You're charged with knowing the law, but it's a very difficult situation. So we decided years ago to try to give the public information. We've written books. We've got an informative website, championsofthepeople.com. We do all kinds of injury shows, and we're glad to be here on KOA doing an injury show here. Let's cover a couple of myths in this business, Brad. A myth is I don't need UM coverage because I'm the victim. I've been injured. The other driver left. Surely somebody is going to pay me. Surely some insurance company is going to take care of me. And they're going to bend over backwards to take care of me. That's wrong. They're not going to do it. They're going to fight you. Let's cover a couple more examples, Brad, where your medical bills and you're injured. Your medical bills are $60,000. The insurance company, you make it with your own insurance company, and they say, we'll pay you $30,000. If you don't like it, file a lawsuit. Then when you file a lawsuit, they say, all the lawyers are greedy. The person's greedy. Everybody's greedy, but the insurance company.
1: Yeah, remember one thing is that the insurance company is in the business to make money, and they're getting your premium. They're basing the premium on, and they're hoping they never have to pay you any money. Now, they can say they're hoping they don't have to pay you any money because they're hoping you don't get hurt. Quite frankly, I'm not so sure they care if you get hurt or not. They're just hoping they don't have to pay you any money. And they're going to look every time when you go to make a claim to see whether or not they have to pay you. And they're always going to have a different point of view on what they think your case is worth. They're not going to think it's worth very much, and they're going to keep it very low. If you don't have insurance, then who is going to take care of you? And let me tell you another myth that is there is believing it'll never happen to you. Believing you're somehow immune, you're special. There's a special kind of karma around you that will make it so you'll never be in a crash. You'll never be in an accident. You'll never get hurt. Well, there are a lot of people that come in my offices every day. There are a lot of people that come into attorneys' offices across the state every single day, and a lot of people being checked into hospitals every single day and seeing doctors every single day who never thought it would happen to them. And it does happen. And it's a myth to think it's not going to happen. It's a myth to think you shouldn't be protected. It's a myth to think you shouldn't take the precautions. It's a myth to think that somewhere somebody's going to step forward. The new best model, I think, is everybody thinks, well, GoFundMe. Well, I'll just do a GoFundMe. I'll tell them my terrible story, and a GoFundMe will be there, and the money will just come pouring in. Well, it's not that way, and it's not necessarily going to be that way.
0: Right. You know something, sitting across the table from people over the years, we have a lot of empathy and sympathy for them, and we try to help them as best we can. But the first place we go, when you're sitting in our office and you have a driver that hits you that either left the scene or doesn't have any insurance, either one, the first thing we ask you is, let us see your insurance policy. And, you know, when you start talking about your injuries, maybe you've got a cervical neck injury, C2, C3. Maybe you're going to need a cervical fusion. Maybe you're going to need injections or rhizotomy treatments on your neck. And maybe you're going to need multiple injections at $12,000 a pop. Maybe you're going to need those. This is a future care. So you say, well, wait a minute, I'm 26 years old, I'm 42 years old, I'm 51 years old. What's going to happen to me in 10 years, and who's going to pay for that? The answer is your own UM coverage on your own car insurance coverage. Couldn't say that enough. Brad, let's talk about this fact that sometimes the insurance companies, they just don't even want to pay you the amount of the medical bills because they hope that you're just going to go away and you give up. And I think, in the long run, a lot of people do, and a lot of attorneys do. But you've got to be able to present the claim.
1: Most of the time, the adjuster is going to do one of two things. The adjuster is either going to try and rush a payment to you where he gets a full release, he or she gets a full release, and you're signed off and you're done. Period. Nothing else. That's it. And you should be happy. A lot of times they want to pay your bill, your medical bills direct because, you know, we'll talk about amount paid versus amount billed in a later show. Or they're going to do just the opposite. If they can't get you to bite off quickly, then they're going to drag it out. They're going to stretch it out. They're going to try to make sure that they can wear you down. It's going to be who wears down the first and who's going to give in first. And the insurance company is very much hoping you'll be the one to give in by them holding some money in front of you. If they can catch you in weakened state, they're going to take advantage of it. What's that weakened state? You're not making money. You have bills. You have creditors. You have people coming after you.
0: You know, buy the proper amount of insurance. If you want to visit with us, you get a free initial consultation, a free legal game plan. 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It's free to come talk to us. It's free to call us and ask about insurance coverage. We can do it for you. We've been doing it for years. It, don't have the sad situation where you didn't have UM coverage. Now, Brad, let's talk a little bit about pedestrians. Okay, so now we've been talking about vehicle and vehicle, car, motorcycle, truck, car, etc. There's an accident. Now, if you're a pedestrian and you're hit by a car, and that trigger a UM event, can you make your own coverage if they don't have any insurance?
1: Well, most certainly can. And once again, if you have the coverage, yes. I have car insurance. It includes UM coverage. I go outside and I'm walking across the street. I parked my car somewhere down the block and I'm walking across the street to go get into my car and a car hits me. Absolutely. I'm going to have UM coverage. If that car takes off, or if the car has no insurance, or if it doesn't have enough insurance, absolutely. That's going to apply to my resident relatives, people living in the house with me who are my relatives. So my young child, underage, doesn't have their own policy, they're walking along, or they go in the street, they get hit, that coverage is going to apply.
0: Right. You know, we're the only attorneys that bring this information to you because we've learned over the years, Brad and I used to sit and talk to each other and we say the people don't have the information. They don't know. They don't know what to do. They don't understand the situation. And then sometimes it's too late. Sometimes it's a happy story or a happy ending, but you need to buy the UM coverage. You can call us anytime at 303-795-5900. And if you go to our book, if you call our law firm, we'll send you a hard copy free. If you go to our website, championsofthepeople.com, you can download free an e-copy. But if you go to our book, Brad, we have a whole section on pedestrians. And let's talk about crosswalks a second, because people come in our office and say they were jaywalking and this car hit me. Well, the Denver police and other police will write you a ticket, not the car. They will write you a ticket if you're jaywalking. You must be in the crosswalk, number one. But let's talk about you're at the corner, Brad, and there's no painted crosswalk. And so are you in a crosswalk or not? And that's covered in our book.
1: Well, sure, it is covered. You're going to want to look for the implied crosswalk. You're going to want to look for where you're supposed to be crossing the street and making sure you're crossing with all due safety and concern and you're doing it appropriately. There are certain rules you should be obeying and certain common sense rules you should be applying. And by the way, if you have questions in this area or after you've looked at the book or if you have questions in any part of our show or any other legal questions you have, not only can you call us and leave and ask the question or leave a message for us to answer it, but you can get on our website, championsofthepeople.com, and leave questions there. And we'll look at them. We'll get them answered for you. We'll either answer you directly back. Sometimes we'll put it on the show, and we'll answer the question on the show. But in this kind of a situation, when you've got these crosswalks, and there's no actually marked crosswalk, and not every street's going to have a marked crosswalk. You need to apply the rules of the road. And there are rules of the road out there that need to be addressed. One of the rules of the road is go to where the implied crosswalk would be. Walk. If you've got curb cuts, that's going to be a good example and a good start to know where those implied crosswalks are.
0: Right. You know, we did a case in Fort Collins where there was a traffic light, but there was no painted crosswalk, but they're at the traffic light and there are curb cuts. And if you follow the straight line across the intersection, that's an implied crosswalk. So, yes, you can recover, but you have a difficult time recovering, if at all, if you're jaywalking, because the car has the right of way if you're jaywalking. You're saying, you got to be kidding me. You guys are kidding me, right? No, we're not kidding. You must be in the crosswalk. But our example is that your pedestrian hit by the car. That triggers your car insurance policy. That triggers your own UM coverage. And if the driver has no insurance, what are you going to do? You know, that's where you're going to put the claim, Brad. And so you can put a claim in if you're a pedestrian, right?
1: Right. You can put the claim in as a pedestrian if you've got insurance. And like I said, or if a resident relative in your home has the insurance, and you can make the same claims. Now, once again, you're looking at proof. You're looking at having to show what happened and being able to show that you were in the right. Your insurance company immediately is going to want to interview you. Please, please don't go to the interviews. Don't give a recorded statement until you've talked to an attorney. Wait till you've talked to an attorney, because they're going to try to get you, and confusion can abound on these type of things. Rules aren't made without knowing what rules you want to make before you give the recorded interview, and they're going to want to try and find ways that they can show that even if you're in the crosswalk, you still didn't give the car adequate time to stop. You still didn't pay attention to where you were and as you walked out into the crosswalk, and you should have known that car was coming at you, and therefore you have responsibility.
0: 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That's 795-5900. Get a copy of our book. Our first book was written, and it's entitled Don't Get Hurt in the Same Accident Twice. Once in the accident, and again on the insurance claim. We got a book on Colorado motorcycle law, the definitive guideline. We have a book on workers' compensation, the definitive guideline. Next week, we're going to be talking about impaired drivers. Sure, drunk drivers. Well, I know about drunk drivers, Gary, but what about if they're high on marijuana or other drugs or prescription drugs? You want to listen next week because we are your champions of the people.
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5: 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Brad Pollock, Bob Leonard in studio today. We're talking to you about what happens when you've been in a crash and now you can't work or you're going to need some time off work. What can be done? And a lot of the lawyers that you hire, a lot of personal injury lawyers, they do one thing and that's it, and they're not going to talk to you about what happens with your property damage to your car. They don't want to talk about it. They're not going to talk to you about your employment rights. They're not going to talk to you about what you might have to do to anticipate time off work. They're not going to talk to you about what you might have to do for income. And even if your personal injury lawyer can't solve it, your personal injury lawyer should know about this stuff. They should have knowledge about these areas. They should be able to advise you. And throughout the entire time period that Gary and I have been doing these shows, and we've been doing it at Bell and Pollock, we've been talking to you about the fact that your lawyer needs to have some information and some knowledge about a number of other areas. If they only do the one thing and that's it, and they don't pay attention to the rest of the world of what's going on, well, they've missed what's happening in your life. And I don't want to get too far afield, but we've talked to you about the fact that, you know, family members are affected and other people are affected and family relationships are affected. And there's a lot that goes on in a personal injury case. Today, we're talking to you about your employment. And we've talked to you about, first of all, FMLA and whether or not you qualify under FMLA and what is the employer prohibited from doing. An employer cannot interfere with the employee's exercise or attempts to exercise rights under the FMLA, period. They can't do it. An employer cannot discriminate against an employee who has sought information about their rights under FMLA or who's taken leave protected by FMLA. Now the employer can require fitness for duty certifications before allowing an employee to return to work. And the employer can take actions if you cannot get back to work within 12 weeks of consecutive or intermittent leave. But now you can ask for extensions, but then the employer has more power. As we've talked about, FMLA doesn't pay you money.
6: Yeah, you're right. It's not a income replacement program. It's a program just to protect your job. So when you do recover from your illness, if you do recover, that you have a job to go back to.
5: So if you've been hurt, if you've been injured, and you can't go to work, or you're going to miss time from work, it's important to get in and talk to that employer and tell them what's happened. Talk to them about how you can work this. If you have FMLA rights, you go in and you talk to them about it. You go to the HR department. You go to the human resources department. You discuss it. If you can't, if they don't have FMLA, if it's not a big enough company, it's important to get to your employer and talk to them about what's happening. Get that orientation package. Get whatever rights there. Talk to the office manager. Talk to the owner. Tell them what's happening and try to get it worked out, because these are important down the road incidents. Even if you're still limping into work, even if you're barely able, if you're having to walk around because you can't sit at your desk, if you're sitting there in pain, if you can't stay on the phones as long as you might have to, when you can't do all these things, it's important that you're talking to your employer. But that's going to lead to questions about time off, and that's going to lead to questions about lost income, because FMLA does not give you income. And that's where you start talking about short-term and long-term disability. Now, as you're all sitting there right now, as everybody's listening to this, think, do you have short-term disability income in any shape, form, any form or shape, any way? Do you have long-term disability income? Well, short-term disability income is maybe going to cover the first 3 to 6 months, Bob.
6: 3 to 6 months.
5: Then after that, you're going to have to kick into long-term disability.
6: Right. A lot of the programs have, you know, elimination periods, which I addressed a little while ago, which is a period where you have to wait. So you might have to wait 90 days. You might have to wait 180 days before you have your long-term disability kicks in. And so during that time period, if you've already, you know, you might have your own PTO, but you might spend that down. And hopefully you have a short-term disability plan.
5: Now, that short-term disability and long-term disability plans, they're going to have a right of subrogation. They're going to want part of recovery. They're going to want notes from doctors. They're going to want statements from doctors. And a lot of times, doctors don't write medical records that say this person can't work or that puts restrictions. A lot of times, doctors won't put restrictions because they'll say, do what you can do, see what you can do as you go through with your injury. And if you can do it, great. If you can't, then you can't do it, don't do it. And when you come back to me, we'll talk about it. But they don't write those restrictions. So under short-term disability and long-term disability plans, you may have to be talking to the doctor about getting appropriate records that protect you and get you recovery.
6: And, you know, again, let's say you do have a long-term disability plan. It may only last 24 months. There may be a limit. And they're not going to pay you 100%. A lot of these plans only pay 60%. So, you know, I guess it's better than nothing.
5: Right. Get yourself some coverage if you can. A lot of people don't believe in short-term or long-term disability plans. A lot of people say they don't pay. There's a lot of complaints about them. If you have it through your employment, get a copy of the policy. Read it. You know, you should be getting that the minute you're hurt, the minute you realize you're not going to have time off work, or you're going to have time off work and you're not going to be able to be there, that you're going to be missing it. Even if you have FMLA, even if your boss says, okay, you're not going to have to come in, find out about that plan. Because the boss may say, you don't have to come in, we'll hold your job, but they're not going to pay you. So now you're talking about how do you get that? And so you want to find out what your short-term disability and your long-term disability plans say.
6: And once you find out, let's say, that you may be qualified for a plan, then you have to jump through the hoops of the insurance company, the restrictions, the proof that you're disabled. And sometimes you may find out you have a disability, and maybe your disability, your injury is not covered by the plan.
5: And you're going to need these. That's exactly right. It may not be covered by the plan. You're going to need this information when you go to see the doctor. When you go to see your own doctor and the doctor who's treating you for your injuries, you're going to need them so you can talk to the doctor. It's not a bad idea if you got them and you need the benefits to take the plan itself to the doctor and say, doctor, here's what I have to do to be able to qualify for my short-term disability or my long-term disability. Do I meet this criteria, and can you address it? Will you do a letter? Will you put something in the records? Will you do what's necessary to qualify me? And this is something that in your legal game plan, you have to talk about. Because Injuries cause people to lose time off work. They cause people not only to lose immediate income, but they cause people to lose income in the future. And that's what we've talked about, income in the future. And sometimes that income is going to be lost opportunity, lost ability to make money in the future. Other times, it's lost money itself right then and there. And that's when you have to be talking about whether or not you have short-term or long-term disability.
6: And, you know, the insurance companies are, during the time you're in the coverage, these companies are going to require ongoing proof that you're still injured. You may have to file monthly. They're going to review your medical records at any time they can review your medical records. You know, if you had to have surgery, they want to know immediately after surgery. They can only give you a certain amount of period of time, but they believe that you should have recovered by that time period. But you really have to have cooperation of your doctor. You have to have a good relationship with your doctor, Brad, in order to make sure that you get all the benefits that you're entitled to, either short-term or long-term disability.
5: Sure. It's called talking to your doctor, and hopefully your lawyers advise you of that or talk to you about it and discuss what you need to do. 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And we'll give you a legal game plan. Come see us. If you've been hurt as a result of a car crash, as a result of the negligence of another, come see us. Now let's talk about ERISA. A lot of times your company is going to have ERISA. And a lot of people are saying, what's an ERISA? And that's an Employee Retirement Income Security Act. And that's got its own plan. And Bob, a lot of times you can get extra money, or you can get coverage, or you can get your medical bills paid through that. So at that point, you want to start deciding whether or not you're going to take advantage of ERISA. ERISA also is going to have certain rights of recovery and subrogation rights.
6: Well, you know, almost all these plans have a right of recovery. You know, whether it's a short-term disability plan that you own or that you get through your corporation, or long-term disability plan or a federal plan, they all have a right of subrogation. They all want to be paid back some portion of the amount of money that you may receive from a third party that have caused the injury accident that puts you in a position where you have to apply for short-term disability or long-term disability.
5: And they all have their own special set of rules. And if your personal injury lawyer doesn't deal with these, a lot of personal injury lawyers don't deal with this. If they don't deal with it, then you've got to find lawyers. Hopefully they can give you referrals, or you can find lawyers. But then you've got to figure out how those lawyers are going to get paid. And you've got to figure out how you're going to be able to follow the plan. In an ERISA plan, it's very important that you know what the plan is. You can get what's called a summary plan description, or you can get the plan itself, but you've got to know what the plan is. You've got to follow the plan. You've got to make sure you meet all the deadlines within the plan. You've got to make sure you know what's happening. That's why it's important to have a lawyer, your personal injury lawyer, that's going to help you through this process. And that's what we'll do at Bell and Pollock. If you come see us, if you've been hurt as a result of a crash, if you have a loved one who has, if it happened last night, or if it happened 6 months ago or a year ago, contact us. 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
5: 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Brad Pollock and Bob Leonard in the studio today, talking to you about what happens when you have employment problems as a result of your crash, as a result of your injury. A number of personal injury lawyers are not going to get involved in the employment side, in the short-term, long-term disability, the FMLA Act, in the ERISA Act. They're going to tell you, go get your plans and do what's necessary. Sometimes they're going to refer you to other lawyers. Sometimes they're going to talk to you about not doing it at all, or they're not going to know what to do. You've got to be able to sit down and have a legal game plan on what happens. And that's why when you come to Bell and Pollock, we talk to you about a legal game plan. We're going to talk to you about the different rights and remedies that are available, how you recover, where you recover, where you can find this money of millions of dollars or tens of thousands of dollars or maybe even less. You don't know what it is because you don't know what the insurance coverages are. But you know you're hurt. You know you need medical care. We are going to talk to you about how you're going to pay for that medical care and how that medical care can be best given to you. We're going to talk to you about what happens with your job, and we're going to talk to you about what you need to get. And we're talking about what immediately you have to find out. We were talking about ERISA just before the break. ERISA is very important. And if you have questions, you need to contact us at bellpollock.com, championsofthepeople.com, or 303-795-5900. And Bob, when you're doing it, you've got to understand ERISA has certain deadlines that have to be met.
6: Yeah, the first thing you need to do, Brad, to make sure you meet all the deadlines, is you get a copy of any documents related to that plan from your employer, from the insurance company. And if you are turned down and you know they say you don't qualify, there's a set of appeal processes that you have to meet and you have to follow to the letter. You don't follow if you miss a deadline or miss a certain document, it could prevent you from even having an opportunity to appeal a decision that

0: them pay. And believe me, they don't want to pay.
1: Yeah, the standard is very broad. I mean, not very broad, but very restrictive. They have to show that it was arbitrary and capricious, which is a very difficult standard to prove, that someone actually acted in bad faith under that standard. But Brad, let's say I have a short-term disability. I don't have a short-term disability plan. I don't have a long-term disability plan. I applied for a Family Leave Act. Is there any federal support for me? Can I get some money from the federal government?
0: Right. That's the next place you're going to look. Or that's one of the places. It may not be the next. That's one of the places. And, of course, we have Social Security. And we talk about, in that situation, you're going to have two sets of letters that you're going to be dealing with. You're going to be dealing with SSDI, or you're going to be dealing with SSI. And one is Social Security Disability Insurance, and the other one is Supplemental Security Income. And, Bob, when we talk about Social Security Disability Insurance, there's certain requirements that have to be met there.
1: It's for people that have enough work credits to receive the benefit. They've paid into the system, and you have sufficient wages and sufficient amount of time. Always talk about 40 quarters, 10 years of work to get your Social Security. You have actually paid in. It's something the government owes you because you've paid in over your working career. SSI, on the hand, is not based on credits. It's, you know, it's the program for people who are either disabled or very poor and may have not ever worked and may not have enough credits for the program.
0: So when we're talking SSDI, Social Security Disability Income, you're going to set up an account. And for all of you who want to know what you've got on your account, if you want to view your account and look at your statement online, you can go to ssa.gov/myaccount, and you can set up an account. You can see what's there. You can find out what is available for SSDI. Now, this is a very, very specialized area, and normally your personal injury lawyer is going to send you to lawyers who specialize in these areas. And you're going to be looking at an SSDI account, and you're going to see whether or not your person qualifies. On the other hand, and once they qualify, then you're going to talk about what kind of benefits they've got. But they're going to have to make sure they also, not just that they have Social Security available, but then they have to show that they're entitled to the disability insurance. And once again, that's going to take medical records, medical doctors. It's going to take people who can address it. Then on SSI, that's, as Bob said, that's a different situation. That's a different system, okay? And that's based on being disabled and very poor, normally for a single person, less than $2,000 in assets. You know, and then they may be available for SSI. To qualify under that, basically you have to have a physical or mental condition that renders you unable to participate in any substantial gainful employment. And in 2018, that meant that you are unable to earn at least $1,180 per month, which is working, what, Bob?
1: 30 hours a week at minimum wage. Which isn't a whole lot of money.
0: Right.
1: And, you know, if you want to apply for Social Security disability, it's very hard to get. Back in 2017, only about 35% of the people of the SSDI applicants got the benefit. And you always hear, you know, people say, "Well, I'm going to sign up for SSDI, get Social Security disability." It's a very long process, and usually, you know, I mean, 65% of the people who sign up the first time do not get it.
0: And so what's going to happen is that, you know, Bob said some golden words there when he said the first time. You're going to have to appeal. You're going to have to go through the appellate process. You're going to have a hearing in the appellate process. You're going to be able to state why you believe you are entitled to the Social Security income that you've requested. That's something you're going to normally go through with a lawyer who practices in the SSDI or Social Security area. I know we refer that to a lot of lawyers. We've got different lawyers that do that. And that becomes another specialized area. Now, normally, in those cases, the lawyers get paid by Social Security if they're successful, or they get paid to when they get paid. So you're not losing that from your personal injury income. It gets paid by Social Security.
1: It seems also, Brad, that the younger you are and the more educated you are, the more difficult it is to get Social Security disability or Social Security income.
0: Sure, because they're looking to see if you can't do anything. Can you not do any kind of gainful employment? Can you be a laundromat attendant? Can you do a silverware wrapper or grocery courtesy clerk? what kind of work

0: you do. And you know, they're going to look to see what, in essence, you're available to do and what you're not available to do, and whether or not that work is something that, whether you can do any kind of work and have gainful employment of that about $1,200 per month, because that's a big area as far as whether or not they're going to start helping you.
1: And most people, they talk about getting these programs, say, you know, the permanent disability, as any other program, whether it's private or public, you know, they're going to, you have continued review because, you know, like any other program, they want you off the program. It's not, although they may, people refer to it permanent, it's not.
0: And you've got to remember, if you collect under SSDI or SSI, then what you're facing is your long-term disability benefits you get through your employer or through a separate policy may not pay, or they may take a set-off. They may want the money back to the extent you've gotten Social Security. That long-term and short-term disability will do the same thing with respect to workers' comp benefits. They may not pay. They're going to want that money back.
1: All these programs seem to coordinate with each other. Like Brad was saying, that if you have a short-term disability plan or long-term disability plan, and then you qualify for Social Security, these programs are going to coordinate together, and they're going to want offsets. You know, your private plan may want to offset a certain percentage of what you get from Social Security disability.
0: This is the kind of stuff your attorney wants to talk to you about, and you want your attorney to talk to you about. You want to be able to discuss it and find out what's available. Because at last, and we've only got a few minutes left in this show, but at last, we talk about the ADA. That's the American with Disability Act. You know, and the ADA may protect your job if reasonable accommodations can be made to allow you to work. So they're not, you're not being discriminated against as a result of your health condition or some kind of problem you've got.
1: And that could be something like reducing your workload, or, you know, allowing you to have a certain amount of breaks, maybe working at home. Your employer needs to accommodate you for a potential disability.
0: But that takes asking your employer for those accommodations and recognizing that there's going to be a give and take here. What's the how much does it cost to do the accommodation to the employer in relationship to what the employer's business is? Is it a large or a small expense in relationship to what's going on? Are the changes large or small? Are they something that are there as a result of a discriminatory act, or are they not? And how does it work within the employer?
1: And then you run into the issue, does the employer qualify, or do you, on these plans, you know, and the ADA requires to have more than 15 employees. And there's a geographic area, like 75 miles from where you live, to have them qualify.
0: Right. And then, of course, in addition to the ADA, you have the CARDA Anti-Discrimination Act, which can be a whole new set of laws. Well, you've been listening to the Bell and Pollock Legal Show. 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We'll get a lawyer to talk to you, and we'll teach you your legal rights. We'll see you next week.
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3: ABC News, I'm Brian Clark. Heavy rains in the Midwest triggered flooding in Missouri. Over 150 children and staff had to be rescued by a helicopter from a summer camp. 20 other people had to be rescued after the roof they were on collapsed into waters. The Pentagon Friday released dozens more files related to potential UFOs. ABC's Olivia Rubin has more from Washington.
4: In another instance, a service member reporting an object he said, quote, had flight characteristics unlike anything I'd seen in my 28 years of service. And while the videos definitely appear strange, there's no information here on what those objects actually are. Certainly no proof of alien life contained in these documents. The Pentagon says more files are coming.
3: Overnight, President Trump threatened Iran after calls for President Trump's death were seen and heard during the funeral for Iran's supreme leader. And Apple has sued OpenAI in federal court, saying the company is stealing its trade secrets. This is ABC News. Crews in Washington, D.C. are once again draining the reflecting pool at the Lincoln Memorial, which has been hit by green algae and damage to its new blue sealant, says ABC's Chuck Severson.
5: President Trump's problem-plagued effort to revamp the pool pushes well past his initial goal of having it ready by July 4th to mark the nation's 250th birthday. Last month, the water was clouded by a green algae bloom, and pieces of the new blue sealant appeared to be peeling off the bottom. Trump has blamed the peeling on vandals, though critics allege it's from shoddy repair work. Charged Olympic canoeist David Hearn, who denies allegations that he damaged the lining.
3: Another project underway in Washington, D.C., security work on the north portico of the White House. A tarp has covered the area. The White House says it's part of security upgrades and should be done by mid-September. It's not clear what the work is. The World Cup semifinals will be set today after England plays Norway and Argentina meets Switzerland. I'm Brian Clark, ABC News.
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10: Crash I-70 eastbound approaching Havana. It does look like it's off to the right shoulder. Please do exercise caution. Watch out for emergency crews, passengers, and vehicles. Outside of that, another crash on I-70 eastbound, this time approaching Tower. Off to the right shoulder again. Please do be careful. With traffic, I'm Vic D.
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0: 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Well, let's start with we help people. Who? What does people mean, Barry Miller, when you say Vestera Turnkey Wealth Builders helps people? Who are you talking about? Let's find out right now. Anyone of any age who has any interest in improving his, her, or their financial well-being is included when we say we help people. We have very young customers in their very early 20s. We have a growing number of customers between ages late 20s and 50 years young. Many of our customers are between 55 and 80 years young. And some customers, yes, some of our customers are in their mid to late 80s, and two of our customers are now 90 years young. By the way, one of these 90 years young persons, one of these people, is in process of buying his second 1031 Vestera Grand Slam property purchase. He's in process of it. We have customers seeking the highest and safest returns to accumulate wealth. Now, they define now, and most of their now is 3 to 10 years, but not all. We customize, individualize the plan. But yes, some of the people are customers seeking highest and safest returns to accumulate wealth. And it's not always just the young. Don't think that everything in the finance world is this step because that's the step we're in. You hear it all the time. Oh, yeah, accumulation, that's in the early years. Not for everybody, and you all know it. Because sometimes the economy, maybe like now, the economy doesn't have as great a chance at accumulating wealth in your younger years. Or you made some financial mistakes along the way. Many, many of us have. Yes. The Great Recession, you didn't cause that. A company didn't cause that. One could say a shoddy Congress had a lot to do with it. I know that to be true. Parts of that recession, many of it, and its severity could have been much, much less severe had Congress had you know what, even then, that they don't have now, still. But they're going to get it because we'll vote them out of office and vote new people in, even if some of them have some new radical thoughts. But many are accumulating wealth now. We also have many, many customers that are seeking those same high and safe returns for accumulation of enough equity in the upcoming 3 to 6 years so that at, get this, accumulation in recent current years, upcoming 3 to 6, 7 years, so that at these smart customers' plan, at retirement for them in about 7 or 10 or slightly more years, they will have over 5,000, or some of them say over 8,000. Others say, Barry, we must have over $10,000 in cash flow coming into them per month once they retire. Over $5,000, $8,000, or $10,000 of cash flow coming into them from the turnkey real estate investments that they're making now, that they have been making for the last 3 or 4 or 5 years. That's who people are when we say we help people confidently build lasting wealth through our Earthball's highest return and safest wealth building systems. We're going to take a short break, but during that break, you might want to sign up for any one of our upcoming seminars or webinars. They're posted on our website, and you can go right to that item where they are and when they'll be, and sign up if you want, and go there. Where do you go? To www.mybiggestreturn.com. 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And by the way, I'll return in just a moment.
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0: 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But our customers are almost always confident, almost always during time because of the information we share with them in an upfront manner. And our non-disclosure agreement seminars are the newest proof of this. Ladies and gentlemen, this non-disclosure agreement approach to our seminars is a winner, 100% winner for you, the attendees. Why? Because any question you answer essentially can be answered. Yes. As opposed to great information being given to you, but then there's a piece or two that you want to know more about, like where do we invest? That's confidential information. Where is our research? As you'll see, you know, later on when we're defining the words, how do we scour the earth ball for the very best economies? Where are they? Well, I'll share this much always on the radio. They are all in the United States of America. Currently, all of our home-run economies are east of the Mississippi in the great United States of America. But confidence, our customers have it. Confidence. Our customers are also confident because we are accessible to them pretty much any time they want us to be. Sure, maybe not that moment, but within a day or two, or a timely if someone, Brian, thank you. You got back to me yesterday evening, and I'll get back to you today or on Monday. And yes, we'll see if we can meet this coming Friday. That's how we work. And our customers are confident because we oversee the various components, the various competent and very skilled experts. Yes. Yes, in the buying process, skilled, trustworthy, very competent, top competent experts in your buying process and also in your holding process of these wonderful Grand Slam properties. Part of that team, of course, insurance brokers, real estate fiduciary buyer brokers, real estate fiduciary seller brokers. And ladies and gentlemen, you should never, ever, in any of your real estate transactions, ever, ever again, work without having a fiduciary buyer broker or a fiduciary seller broker on your side. Think about that. You should use the term, will you be my fiduciary? You should ask that question of anyone that you are thinking about work. Oh, I have a friend in the business, Barry. They don't know squat. They're lazy. They mislead. They misdirect. Oh, but they're a friend in the real estate business. Are they a fiduciary? Huh? I don't know. I didn't ask. You should ask, are they a fiduciary? Because fiduciary carries the full weight of the law of our land, and no president, no sorry people in Congress, no this or that, are going to undo the strong law, common law of agency in our country that requires a fiduciary to put your interests ahead of their desire for commissions. Did you hear that? That's what fiduciary means. Do it. We have the best on the team. But they are your fiduciary in the Vestera program. We also have property managers. And we have others who serve any aspect of your purchase process or any aspect of your holding platform. It works. That's why our customers are confident. And then we said, confidently build lasting wealth. What is lasting wealth? Once again, you and we with you have a definition that you determine the elements of. Maybe it is short term. At our company, we define short term as 3 years or less. In that 3 years, maybe there's eliminate a lot of debt. Well, guess what? With the economy we have now and have had for the last 2 or 3 years, you typically have to hold on to a property slightly longer than 3 years. So that's what we call midterm. Midterm here is defined as 3 years up to but not exceeding 10 years. And then long term, 10 years or more. Why? Because that's how you should think when you are eliminating debt, maybe not even an issue for you, but when you are building wealth, building your nest eggs, accumulating a lot of wealth. You know that a lot of lasting wealth for our customers is easily making $100,000, $200,000 in the three-ish year period, 3.5 to 4 year period. 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
0: 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And heck, you might even decide to register. It's super easy. 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Information is in your face. Information, it reads like this. Here's a quote from one of our current recent customers. You all at Vestera are giving us our best ever wealth building experiences at a return never before imagined by us. They also said never before even close found by anyone else. But now they're having it, not just thinking about it. But anyway, go to mybiggestreturn.com. So now let's take a look at, okay, all of our customers win because of, okay, why? Our scouring research for the very best economies on the earth ball. You all know the earth ball, what that is. Yeah, that's my son's term that he came up with at a very young age. He's all about his sports. He loves his sports, baseball in particular. And he gets better and better as the years go by. And he's serious about it. He's in high school now, just going into his sophomore year. And yeah, he wants to get into a great college baseball system. That's 3+ years away. Most likely 3 years away, 3 to 4 years away. He'll graduate in a full 3-school-year period. But that's him. And we're here for you. So Our customers, all of them are winning because we scour through research the very best economies on the earth ball. And you all know, year after year, during October into mid-December, couple of month period at least, we start from the beginning. And this year, the beginning says we will not be looking at any other countries. We follow enough data all year round. We're not going to consider Canada. We're not going to consider other countries this year. Why? None of them are coming close to matching up to the strength of the United States economy. And the requirement in our research is for consumers to build the highest return and safest manner, and not just the safest manner that comparing it to others, but in an ultra-safe approach that assures them of safety in their investment. And once again, it is the United States. But the research is extensive. It's rigorous, all right. We happen to love it, but it is rigorous to scour now the entire United States and find the strongest local economies. Economies are first and most important, basically, to strong real estate. The only thing that ever has been written up, now follow this because this is some bad news here that I'm warning you about, but there have been stories legitimately for months, years actually, when you think about Las Vegas, overrated stories by the media. The media is fairly shallow, and I believe they're getting shallower as time goes by. They'll come back. There's some really solid people in the media, that's for sure, in our country. But generally, they get shallow. They get into entertainment. Then they forget about facts and data. We have to look at data. And frequently, but not since the Great Recession, have some local economies, Las Vegas is a prime example, they get so hyped up. Look how fast they're growing. They're speculators causing that to happen. And that is artificial growth. It's not intelligent to follow speculators into a real estate market because they know what they're doing before they get there. They're building it up, counting on a lot of you to put in your money, show interest, show more demand, and keep those prices going crazy. They'll sell out quickly, and that takes the undergird, the structure away. From strong economies. So don't let artificial economies fool you. And the key word there to be on the lookout for is speculation. Is it real? What's a real strong economy? One where jobs are being created faster and in more numbers than the local economy can hold up right now, faster and better than the local economy is able to do without growth. You have to have growth. That's what makes a strong economy. So we narrow it down. You've heard me say this before. There are over 1,000 cities in the country. Oh, by the way, I saw a great report two nights ago. The 10 weakest cities in the United States, economically speaking, and home value. The home values there are going down between 11 and 15%. Down this year, between 11 and 15% decrease in home value. Every one was a small town. Two or three were in Mississippi. They were scattered. Texas had one or two. Down. But small towns, why? Some of them, little companies that dominated the economy, shut down, moved out. Yeah. So strongest local economies for us must have typically over 500,000 population, but they must have known jobs coming in for the next how many years? What do we say? Three, for at least 3 years. Not a company that committed to build. Their commitments do matter, but their commitments do not always build the office building, the manufacturing plant, the required buildings to add jobs. We put a $50 and $100 million already spent, and it may not be enough in certain locations to qualify as, okay, you could be assured those jobs are coming. But in the meantime, there's actual jobs increasing in spite of the new companies coming in. That's a strong local economy. Then, of course, within that strong economy, we look for home run, highest and best appreciate, best neighborhoods, popular, close to groceries, best, you know, everything, schools, typically, we like that too. You want that, typically, for highest appreciation, home run neighborhoods. How many neighborhoods does a city have? Typically, minimum 100. Typically, and I'm talking about a metro area, not just a city. You know, the Denver, Colorado metro area is approaching 3 million people. Denver City, 750,000. So it's not the city, it's the metro area. How many home run neighborhoods? Since I mentioned it, in the Denver metro area, over 325. But they're not all home run neighborhoods. Some of them are run down. But we're looking for the home runs, and we find them within the home run markets. So that's part of the scouring. But the scouring continues all throughout the year. We must find the best low-maintenance properties within those neighborhoods to find our customers' grand slam properties that have, they're like new. 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They're like new. It's one of the qualifications. Difficult to find because real estate agents don't search that way. They search for the quickest commission too often. 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But it is true. Enough of that. We're here for you so you could build your wealth the smart way. Scouring research for the very best economies on the earth ball. 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
0: 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Multiple safeguards every step of the way. 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The two examples I'll give are property management

0: 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Property managers throughout the United States, incompetent ones, sloppy ones, poor ones, that's too bad. 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We do, and we do on your behalf. We get the best. All of them, though, typically charge one full month's rent to acquire a new tenant. 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We call it tenant acquisition cash costs that you, the customer, pay. 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So let's just say $2,000. Just pick a nice even number. $2,000 is going to be the monthly rent. They're going to charge you that to get the tenant. 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

0: ABC News, I'm Brian Clark. The New York Times says several of its journalists were subpoenaed Friday by the Trump administration after they reported on new security concerns involving the new Air Force One jet. Lawyer for the Times said this should shock the conscience of any American who believes in the Constitution and press freedom. So far, there's been no response from the White House. Meta responded to critics after the debut of its new AI feature, says ABC's Andrew Dimbert.
1: Just 3 days after unveiling new AI tools that could have turned public Instagram posts into AI-generated images and videos, Meta is now pulling the feature entirely after a wave of criticism from users, privacy advocates, and even the entertainment industry. Meta saying in part, we've heard the feedback that this feature missed the mark, so it's no longer available.
0: Apple sued OpenAI in federal court in California, alleging ChatGPT's parent company stole its trade secrets. And the CDC says another American's been infected with Ebola while working in the DR Congo. This is ABC News. There's an investigation underway into a terrifying accident on board an aircraft flying to Germany.
2: The Ryanair plane departing Greece Friday, shortly after takeoff, one of its windows was suddenly blown out. A severe decompression, then pulling a 61-year-old man in the window seat, partially out of the plane. His wife grabbing onto him for dear life, sources say. Damage to the right engine, clearly visible in images. A Greek aviation official telling us there was an engine failure with debris from that engine smashing that window. Tom Sufi Burridge, ABC News, London.
0: Martha Lillard died last month in Oklahoma. The 78-year-old was the last living U.S. polio patient dependent on an iron lung, which she had used since she was diagnosed at 5 years old before vaccines were available. Her sister told the Associated Press the long-term effects of COVID-19 likely caused her death. I'm Brian Clark, ABC News.
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6: The crash I-25 southbound approaching Speer. It does look like it's blocking the right lane. Please do exercise caution. Watch out for emergency crews, passengers, and vehicles. Outside of that, no major stalls, delays, or crashes on any of your Denver Metro highways. No major stalls, delays, or crashes off highway either. With traffic, I'm Vic D.
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19: 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The opinions, viewpoints, and promises made during the following program are not those of KHOW, its staff, management, or parent company, iHeartMedia Incorporated.
20: Information presented on this program is believed to be factual and up-to-date, but we do not guarantee its accuracy and it should not be regarded as a complete analysis of the subjects discussed. Discussions and answers to questions do not involve the rendering of personalized investment advice, but are limited to the dissemination of general information. A professional advisor should be consulted before implementing any of the options presented. Encompass More Asset Management is registered as an investment advisor with the SEC and only transacts business in states where it is properly registered or is excluded or exempted from registration requirements. Registration with the SEC does not imply a certain level of skill or training.
21: A rollover packet, a top-heavy market, and a new inherited individual retirement account clock can all look like paperwork until they start shaping retirement income. That and a lot more coming up next.
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22: 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With Adam Mohler.
23: It is. It's here. It's time for the best radio show of the week, Mile High Money with Adam Mohler of HAM Financial. Jackie Selby here. Adam Mohler, we're going to talk about a lot of really interesting topics today, I feel like, financially and retirement-wise. But first, we must get the family update. What's happening with you?
21: Yeah, Jackie, I hate it when we have to miss shows. You know,
23: I know.
21: We missed the 4th of July.
23: We had to miss that.
21: I know. I always like to start the show by saying I'm blessed. I'm grateful. Life is good. And we, you know, we missed you, but we ended up spending a week up in the mountains. So
23: nice.
21: Every year for Christmas, my folks get us a week up in the mountains and let my wife kind of, you know, go through all the VRBO houses and find a good one for us. So she ended up finding a really nice house up. We actually went up to Beaver Creek.
23: Oh, the Beaver.
21: Yeah. So I've never stayed up there. I think I've been skiing up there twice in my life, but got a big old house up there, and it was my brother and his wife and his son, and then my sister, her husband, and the four girls and my folks and all of our family. And so we had a good time. You know, we did some fishing, did some pickleball. You know, my wife, she signs up for this stuff to take all the cousins, and then last minute switches it over and says, you take them. And so last year, it was the horseback riding. And, you know, we had a good time, but I felt like our lives were in danger for half the outing, where there was one guide, and we were on a bunch of wild horses out there. And, you know, my daughter Jordan, who was 8 at the time and you know, smaller, and she's on this huge horse. I couldn't really enjoy it because I felt like I had to make sure we all got home okay. And so this year, she signed us up for this cliff jump and zip lining.
23: Yeah.
21: And I'm not the most, you know, I'm not that big of a thrill seeker. That's what she likes to do. And so anyway, right before they're getting ready to go on the zip line stuff, she goes, all right, I'll take the baby and you take everyone. So my mom and myself, we took all the kids zip lining and did a cliff jump. And it was fun. It was, got me out of my comfort zone.
23: Wow. Adam, I'm impressed. Did you know, Beaver Creek doesn't have the village that Vail does to walk around in. And same with Edwards. At least it has a place to walk around.
21: You know, actually, Beaver Creek, they've done a pretty good job. They're a little town.
23: Have they?
21: Yeah, it reminds me of Vail, just a little bit smaller.
23: Right.
21: And a little bit more expensive, too. Goodness gracious.
23: Yeah.
21: Took the kids all in for lunch and to get some ice cream. And, quite the bill that they stuck
1: sure
21: you with.
1: Sure it was.
21: But no, so we did that and then, you know, watched some fireworks. Sophia, my youngest, her birthday was July 2nd, so she turned 4. And I know you remember that whole, you know, on my resume now, I deliver children. And so her,
1: yeah, that's right,
21: her whole story. And she just turned 4, and so we had a couple little parties for her. And, you know, life's good.
1: Hey, I do remember that Beaver Creek has a village. It's just that I was up for one of those beer tasting things, you know, one of those beer events. Gosh, it was a long time ago because I don't drink anymore. But anyway, I think that's why I didn't remember, because I was hammered.
21: There you go.
1: Because of the altitude. You know what I mean?
21: It is. I know. So, I mean, we did some hiking and
1: it's like 8,500 feet or something.
21: It is. I know. It's not easy to get up and down those stairs. We had this massive house. So my wife picked out the house for us, and it was like a $10 million house.
1: Nice. You know,
21: and, but to get from the basement to where we were sleeping in that master bedroom, it was like 5 flights of stairs, and you'd be out of breath by the time you got up there.
1: Just, well, next time go lower elevation. I don't know. How'd your dad do with that elevation?
21: So, he's slowing down a little bit. You know, he's still recovering, and he's doing well. But I know he would have liked to have been out fishing with us and doing some things. But he's, mm-hmm. you know, he's doing a lot better than he was. And it's just taking a little bit of time. And mm-hmm. so, yeah, but he's doing good.
1: I'm so glad to hear it. Well, thanks for the update. I guess we should get to talking about finances here.
21: Yeah, let's do it.
1: All right. So, again, our show is called Mile High Money with Adam Moeller of AJM Financial. In business for 25 years, or going on 26, I think. Ah, that's really impressive numbers there, Adam.
21: Going on 25.
1: Going on 25.
21: Give me that extra year, but
1: don't push you over any of this.
21: I was just thinking about this, Jackie. So, you know, why I miss doing the radio with you, and why I started doing radio in the first place. I mean, I've been doing this for 25 years. I've been in business for 25 years. I started with a big insurance company and then started my own company about 17 years ago. And we did a lot of educational workshops, and we would, you know, we did them all over Colorado. I probably done over 100 of them, where we'd get people in a room and we'd talk to them about all these different things, all the topics that we discuss on the show that we do. Mm-hmm. But I could only see, you know, 50 to maybe 75 people at an event. And I wanted to reach the masses and let them know that, Jackie, there's a better, smarter, cheaper, safer, more efficient way of doing things. Who are you working with? Why are you working with them? Are you working with an independent planning firm, a holistic planning firm? Are you working with a fiduciary firm? And you know, just the ideas and the strategies and the solutions that we share and talk about, it's, you know, people are shocked that there's a better way of doing things. And they didn't know that there's products and solutions out there that exist that we talk about. And so, you know, when I don't have this show on with you, I feel like I'm not giving back like I should be. Mm-hmm. And so, yeah, I miss doing the show when we're not here. And I know I've got a lot of listeners that'll text me and go, you must be on vacation because it's a rerun. I love doing this show with you. And I love educating people and doing the right thing for them. And again, just showing them, hey, there's a better, smarter, cheaper, safer, more efficient way of doing things.
1: Mm-hmm. And it's easy enough to get on the phone and book an appointment with Adam so you can talk about it. 800-467-0737. Now, his assistant Holly is going to take that call and just book you into his calendar. You're not going to be answering a bunch of questions or anything at that time. Just booking an appointment, 800-467-0737. And then when you do meet with Adam, he is usually the one who's listening to you. So he'll be asking you some questions. Again, the number 800-467-0737. Well, here we are at the rollover crossroads, Adam, when someone retires or changes jobs. Talk to me about the 401k rollover decision and how this is bigger than just moving money.
21: Yeah, so there was a report done earlier this year by Vanguard's 2026, How America Saves. And, you know, the reporting showed that the average savings rate reached 12%, while balances really varied by the different income levels. And, you know, but a rollover can change the investment menu. It can change the fee structure, the withdrawal control, who's coordinating the income plan. I mean, so rollovers are, I mean, that's a lot of what we do. You know, most of our listeners are 60 and up. They're getting close to retirement. They're in retirement. They're going, hey, I've got this old 401k. I've got this old IRA. What should I do with it? And we do analysis for them, and we do the fee report and the risk analysis, and just go, hey, are you getting the right return for the fee you're paying and the risk you're taking? And usually the answer is no. But, you know, that's a lot of what we do for people is going, hey, these old accounts out there, what are they doing? What, you know, why do you have them here? And a lot of people don't know, but at age 59 and a half, you can do what's called an in-service rollover. So even if, you know, if you're not going to retire, you're still working, you're still happy, then you can go in there and do an in-service rollover is what it's called. And it's not like you're stopping contributions. You're still going to get your employer match. You're just saying, hey, I want to do something better, something different. I like that, you know, a change of investment menu. Now we can do whatever we want. We roll it over. We take control of that money. And so, you know, retirees should not feel, they should feel encouraged to pause. I mean, there's a decision point. Mm-hmm. It's not a paperwork race on, hey, I want to get this done as quick as I can. Let's make the right decision here. But once you retire, usually the best thing to do is take that money and roll it over, take control. And, you know, the issue is with your 401k plan, you're so limited in your choices. Usually it's a small group of target date funds and, you know, a couple stock funds, a couple bond funds, you know, and so if we roll it over, we take control of it. Now we can invest it however we want. If we want annuity products, if we want gold, if we want silver, if we want CDs, if we want tactically managed portfolios, whatever it is we want, we can do if we take control and roll it over.
23: Hmm. And that's the important part, I feel like, taking control of that and getting it maybe out of your 401k. Didn't the original rule say that you could take it out at 59 and a half, or they encouraged you to do that? Now you can leave it in if you're still working, but at 59 and a half, you can move some of this money around, Adam.
21: Yep. So that 59 and a half is when you can do that in-service rollover. You know, it used to be that you couldn't roll anything over until you retired or left the job. You go, okay, I'm retiring, or I got fired, or I'm leaving this employer, so now I can roll the money over. But they've made that more flexible, so now at 59 and a half, you can do it. And there's even ways at age 55, and we can maybe go into that in the next segment. I don't know how okay. We're doing time-wise here.
23: Yeah, we've got 2 minutes left for you.
21: Okay. Jackie, I wanted to mention, you know, I think you can tell that I'm extremely passionate about educating people, about doing the right thing for them. I'm different. AGM Financial's different. 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
23: Oh, Adam, I have questions for you. Hey, welcome everyone back to Mile High Money with Adam Moeller of AJM Financial. Adam's a published author, articles in Forbes, Fortune, Wall Street Journal, and you kind of know what you're talking about, Adam.
21: I do. I've been doing this for a while. I love, Jackie, I do. I love educating people. And we say that at the end of every segment. You know, here's what we do for folks. And come on in and let us meet you and see if there's something that we can improve on. And nine times out of ten, there's something we can do to improve your situation, whether it's reducing risk or reducing fees or increasing return or showing you a long-term care plan, maybe looking at a hybrid long-term care plan or doing the estate planning for you. My beautiful wife, Jennifer, she's the estate planning attorney, and we are going to have her on. I know I said we're going to do that this summer, and we're still planning on doing
23: that
21: this summer. So we'll
23: That'll be nice. I have to hold you to that. I don't know why I don't put the fire under you.
21: But I love doing this show, and I love giving back. And so, Jackie, there's a lot that we can help people with. And we have some people call in and just go, hey, I have a question about this or that. And we've had, I'll tell you, the last couple of weeks, we've had the same gentleman that's reached out and said, hey, you've talked about CDs and how you don't like CDs. And I call them certificates of disappointment.
23: I know you do.
21: And so, but he said, you know, why is that? And I talked about it on a show, you know, a couple of weeks back, and he might not have been listening or missed that. But, you know, I'm okay with CDs. I'm okay with guaranteed, hey, we know what we're going to get with a CD. It's a 3-month, 6-month, 9-month. We know what the interest rate is. It's guaranteed. I'm fine with that, especially when interest rates are at 20-year highs. But why I think there's a better way of doing it is if we want to take our money and get more, get a higher guarantee, we can do that, a higher guarantee for longer by using another product. And that's why, not that I don't like CDs. 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Hmm. And so that's why, you know, I'm not saying, hey, they're a bad investment vehicle, but we can get you more. Don't you want more? Don't you want more guaranteed return? 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I love tax-free. I love guaranteed income and education and transparency and all those things. So if we do the old Ben Franklin, I do that a lot with clients that come in and go, here's where I'm at now, and here's what we're looking at, okay? We get the yellow pad out, that line down the middle, and go, here's where you're at, and here's the pros, cons of what you have. Mm-hmm. And so if we can do the same thing and get you more return, then let's do it.
23: That's a good plan. Just sit down with a yellow pad and let's work it all out. 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So if somebody is considering moving money, if you will, maybe for an early retirement or to compare whether they want to retire at 62 or 65 or 67, whatever those dates are, isn't it a good idea to compare what's going to happen with the money and look at your IRA or where to put the money? Because just yanking it all out of, say, your 401k or something, Adam, and putting it into a CD, this is not a plan.
21: Absolutely. I'm glad you brought that up, Jackie. It's not, you know, I think you can tell by some of the different radio shows that are out there that play maybe before us or maybe after us and what people are selling or pitching or, you know, everything in gold. Let's put everything in gold. Let's put everything in real estate. Let's put everything in stocks. Let's not put everything into anything.
23: Okay.
21: And, you know, no, we're not just doing this to do this. You know, with the licenses that I hold, being a fiduciary, Every time I get a new client, there has to be a reason for me to do this. It's not just because they think I'm a good looking guy. they can't just like me. There has to be a solid foundation on why we're doing this, because we're able to get you more return with less risk, with less fees, because you're working with someone that is not an independent fiduciary planning, you know, firm. There has to be a reason for it. So absolutely, we want to compare plan costs. 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And again, because of my compliance department, I can't just say, hey, they want to do business with me. We have to have a reason for it. And usually it's all of the above. Usually we can get more return with less fee, with less risk. 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We can introduce strategies and solutions that are not available with their current planner. Mm-hmm. And so again, it goes back to, you know, who are you working with? Why are you working with them? If we're just talking about a 401k plan, usually what I see, Jackie, when I look at a 401k plan is going to be a list of maybe 20 different funds. We've got, you know, 5 stock funds, 5 bond funds or fixed income funds, and then 10 target date funds. And that's what's available. And it's just not, I mean, if you don't have the options, if you're limited, it goes back to me. It goes back to me and kind of why I started my own firm, right? It's impossible to do the best thing for everyone that you meet if you're limited in what you can do. You know, and that's why I started my own firm 17 years ago, because I ended up losing a client, my neighbor Steve, because he wanted a certain product, certain strategy that I couldn't do because of the company I worked for, because I was a captive agent. It's the same kind of thing here. If you're limited, here's what your choices are in your 401k plan, then you're limited in what your options are. If we roll that money over and you take control of it, now we're not limited anymore. You want to do gold, you want to do tactically managed portfolios, you want to do cryptocurrency or Bitcoin, you want to do annuity products, you want to do CDs, whatever you want to do, we can structure for you, but you can't do that inside your 401k.
23: What are the tax and creditor protections that fit into this rollover discussion?
21: You know, so if you look it up, I mean, there's possibly a little bit more creditor protection inside of a 401k, but really it comes down to, you know, if you're going to be filing for bankruptcy, which my clients, the people that I'm working with, Jackie, aren't filing for bankruptcy. That's just, you know, I'm working with people that are 60 and up. They've done a good job saving. They're going, I built up this retirement nest egg, and now what do I do with it? Okay. You know, now I need income. What, you know, how do I continue to grow this in a safe place? You know, help me with Roth conversions and withdrawal strategies and long-term care. And I mean, that's the other thing, you know, and inside, if you've got your money in a 401k, you can't do a Roth conversion inside there. You know, you got to roll it over into an IRA. And from there, you can do your Roth conversion. So it's just, you know, it's a lot more flexible, taking control of that money. And when you do that rollover, a lot of people, you know, I meet with people all the time where they've been, you know, they've worked their whole lives and they've saved, and this isn't what they do. I met with a couple, they're going to be coming on board with us here. I met with them maybe a week or two ago, and they had no idea that you could do this in-service rollover. You know, the guy's still working, he's 65, and is just, you know, he's disgusted with the options that he has in his plan. He's going, I got no good options. But he didn't know he could do this in-service rollover. He's not going to retire for another couple years, but we can take that money, roll it over. There's no tax consequence. It's just a rollover into an IRA, and now we can invest that how this client wants to invest it. And so he wants to be more aggressive and have some tactically managed portfolios and at Schwab, and so that's what we're doing. But it comes down to taking control of the money.
23: Mm-hmm. What about the person who's been given the rollover packet from their employer because they're scheduled to retire? Do they have to make decisions right then and there with the employer?
21: No, and usually you've got, you know, usually there's some kind of window there, whether it's 30, 60, 90 days. But I've got a lot of clients that'll come in with that packet and we'll go through it. And, you know, whether that's a pension packet or usually, you know, when those packet, a lot of times it's pension. And we can talk about that. You know, there's, I do that for a lot of clients. We talk about pension maximization, making sure that we're making the right decision. And maybe we talk about that next segment because I'll spend some time on that. But yeah, I mean, it's we don't want to rush and do this and try to get it in as quick as possible. Let's make the right decision. And that's something I'm happy to go over with people. They want to bring it in and go, here's what my options are. And we'll go from there and make sure that we're making the right decision for you.
1: Oh, good, good, good. Adam's number, 800-467-0737, 800-467-0737. You don't have to sign anything. I always say, don't sign anything without a professional looking at it. That's my motto from like the 2000s. So I've tried to stick to that ever since.
21: Well, in having a second pair of eyes looking at it, you know, I think a lot of my clients just get so much relief out of me looking at it and going yes or no. You know, I had a client call me over the weekend, one of my favorite clients. He goes, here's what I'm thinking about doing. I'm thinking about buying this house in Lone Tree and you know, doesn't live here in Colorado and was kind of rushing in, you know, thought he found a good deal, but was rushing into it, got really excited. And we had to say, hold on, let's back up a little bit. Is this the right move? And it wasn't. At the end of the day, it wasn't the right move. So, you know, but clients call me all the time going, hey, what do you think about this? They just want a second pair of eyes looking at it going, yes or no, or you know, give me your 2 cents. And I do that for my clients. You know, since we started this show, I've promised to keep openings in my calendar each week for listeners just like yourself. So again, I'm going to open up my calendar for the next 10 callers. 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
1: Sometimes my head escapes and goes to another planet when you're talking about
23: the markets and things like that. So I thought we could, here on Mile High Money, get a little bit of information from Adam, because you always make it so understandable, Adam. How about let's start with the word diversified. For those who are listening, what does that actually mean? That you have a lot of different stocks in your 401k?
21: Yeah, whenever I hear the word diversified, I think about, you know, we talked about how just me doing this for the last 25 years, right? I was born and raised in Denver. I'm not just licensed here, Jackie. I was born and raised here. I grew up off of Hamden and I-25, went to Holly Hills Elementary School, went to Cherry Creek High School, and I went to Fort Lewis to go play basketball in Durango. Transferred a couple times. I was trying to make the basketball thing work out, but I didn't go very far. This is my home. You know, I'm not just licensed here. This is where I was born, and this is where I've raised, and I'm raising my kids. I love Colorado. And yeah. So I've done seminars all over Colorado. I've probably done, you know, over 100. And we'd put on these educational workshop seminars, whatever you want to call them, and we'd have, you know, 50 to 100 people come. And I, you know, Roger, one of my, kind of a mentor for me, helped me when I wanted to start my own business, really helped me out and kind of showed me the ropes. And so he would do these workshops with me, and my wife would be the estate planning attorney, and she'd talk about wills and trusts, and we'd talk about different portfolios and how the stock market works and annuity products and life insurance and long-term care insurance, all these different things. And I'll never forget, we had a little old lady that told me, you know, we were talking after the workshop, and she said, she told me how diversified she was.
23: Okay.
21: Because she had $100,000 in six different banks, six different CDs at six different banks.
23: Okay.
21: And so that was diversified for her. And I said, you know, so there's different ways you can diversify, right? Whether it's using different products or strategies or institutions, whether it's using different, you know, whether stocks, or I hate using the word bonds, but stocks or bonds or mutual funds, or, you know, we want different sectors, we want different stocks, we want different regions, we want different countries, we want, you know, so diversification, it can sound comforting, especially when someone owns, you know, broad market funds, but concentration can hide inside the label, and retirees need to know what they actually own before withdrawals begin. And you talk about the S&P 500, you talk about the Dow Jones or the NASDAQ, but, you know, the S&P 500, it includes 500 leading companies, and it covers about 80% of available U.S. market capitalization. But when you go in there and you look at the S&P, you know, the 10 largest companies represent almost 40% of the index by you know, middle of last year. And so, and that doesn't mean the index is bad. It just means retirees should understand the exposure. And, you know, checking concentration is not market timing, it's risk awareness. And I meet with so many people that have got, you know, say it's a husband and a wife, and they've both got IRAs, they both have Roth IRAs, and they both have, you know, transfer on death non-qualified accounts. And they're all the exact same. They're all positioned the exact same way. And that drives me crazy when we're going, hey, you know, who's looking over this stuff? Why are you positioned this way? And, but when we talk about, you know, the concentrated positions, and we talk about the Mag 7 and the, but I mean, you're talking about NVIDIA, talking about Apple, Google, Microsoft, Amazon, Broadcom, Meta, and Tesla. You know, that's where a big chunk of your money is with those companies, and whether you like it or not. And so, you know, if you're just in index funds inside your 401k, that's where your money is. It's with those, and then as you get closer to retirement, it gets moved over into bond funds. That's what's happening inside your 401k, you know, whether you like it or not. And so, you know, diversification, that's a high overview on diversification and concentrated risks. And, you know, you got to be careful for that, especially when you're hitting that financial red zone, Jackie.
23: Mm-hmm. I'm glad you understand it, and you're licensed to help people understand it, because it seems rather complicated to me. I mean, it's complex. Is that a better word?
21: Yeah. I mean, I've got this chart that I've got certain things that I give people. We talk about the, you know, the value of a financial advisor and what it's really worth, and you know, this Vanguard and Fidelity report and the 12 retirement risks I talk about every week, you know, things that I give out to clients. And, you know, when I'm meeting with a client and going over, because you're thinking about doing business with me, and you know, here's what's available. You know, we got individual stocks where we could make a lot of money or we could lose a lot of money. Then we've got, you know, mutual funds or index funds where we're not going to make as much, but we're not going to lose as much, where we've got a group of 50 stocks or 500 stocks. And then we've got, you know, other products, but that's, you know, diversification. It's, do we have one stock? Do we have 50 stocks? Are we in the same sectors? Is it all technology? I mean, that's where people are at right now. You know, you think about this, Jackie. So Okay. Let's say you got a 401k that you started 25 years ago. And at the time you wanted a 50-50 stock bond mix. Okay. But stocks have just taken off over the last 25 years. So now your portfolio is a 90-10 stock bond mix because bonds haven't done anything and stocks have taken off. Is that how you want to be positioned? Is 90% of your money in stocks right now? And so that's, you know, why you want to work with someone, why you want to get reviews and a second pair of eyes looking at things. I mean, that's, you know, those numbers aren't probably 100% accurate, but that's, you know, when you put money in a target date fund or you put money in the market and forget about it. I mean, stocks have done really well, but if you're getting close to retirement, should you have that much money in the market in stocks, or do mm-hmm. we need to reallocate? Do we need to diversify and say, hey, let's do an in-service rollover. Let's take this money and do a 60-40 mix or whatever that mix is for you. But, you know, diversification is a good thing. It used to be stock bond, where stocks are going up, typically bonds aren't doing anything. And then stocks are going down. Hopefully my bonds are making some interest for me. But back in 2022 was a year where that didn't happen, where stocks got creamed and bonds got creamed. And so I think that was a big wake-up call for people going, is this the best place for my safe money, is having it in bonds? And the answer is no. Again, there's a better, smarter, cheaper, safer, more efficient way of doing things, but you got to pick up the phone, get with Holly, get on my calendar, and let me show you.
23: Sure. 800-467-0737. 800-467-0737. To reach Adam Mohler, what's the most fun thing you guys talk about when starting this process? I mean, you listen to what their needs and wishes are, right, for their retirement years. Do some dreaming with them, Adam?
21: Yeah, it's, you know, I again, it goes back to is there a better way of doing things? I love educating people, Jackie. I love going, hey, here's where we're at now. And here's where you're trying to get to. What's going to be the best way for you to get there? And there's going to be a couple different paths. And I love it when I can see people when they take a breath and their shoulders drop a little bit and go, you know, he's taking care of me. I'm going to be able to live the retirement of my dreams. My income is covered. My long-term care, you know, I have a plan for long-term care. My estate planning has been done. You know, I like it when I can see that relief and going, I'm taken care of. Like, I don't have to worry about this anymore. I'm with the right group. I'm with the right, inside that group, I'm with the right strategies and solutions, and I don't have to worry anymore. What a great feeling. I don't have to worry about my income in retirement. I don't have to worry that the market's going to crash 30% next year because I'm covered. I it doesn't matter if 2000 comes along again and the S&P drops 50%, 2008 comes along again, 2022 comes along, it doesn't matter because I'm taken care of.
23: That feels really good. They can walk out and you can see that separation between their ears and their shoulders. That's always a good feeling. That we don't have to worry about how we're going to fund our retirement. Even, Adam, if someone does have a private pension, you can talk to them about, I can't even think about which companies have a private pension in the metro anymore, but you can talk to them about that and maybe moving that into something more sustainable.
21: Yeah, absolutely. I mean, there's something that we can help you with. And I know, you know, we've had a lot of listeners that have called in lately, Jackie, and they said, you know, Adam, we're concerned about this market volatility. We've saved well, but mm-hmm. we're concerned about the market volatility we're seeing, and we're concerned about having enough to last through retirement. Making sure that folks have an income plan that will last their entire life, that's what drives us, Jackie. That's what we're good at. That's what we do day in and day out. So again, I'm going to open up my calendar for the next 10 callers. We're offering a no-cost, no-obligation financial review. In this analysis, you're going to get a fee report. You're going to get a risk assessment. I will personally help educate you in how to recognize unnecessary losses in your portfolio and see if by simply protecting your retirement investment, you could experience dramatic growth potential. Secondly, we're going to perform a tax analysis to reveal how you could possibly reduce your taxes and increase your cash flow. We'll also develop a customized income plan utilizing proven strategies, which could strengthen your retirement income and take the worry out of living in retirement. In short, we're going to take the guesswork out of financial planning for you. So again, for the next 10 callers, that's a comprehensive financial review from a licensed fiduciary that we're providing complimentary with no obligation. If you call right now, we'll also include our latest educational resource, How to Retire Worry-Free. This report is invaluable, and the knowledge inside could save you thousands in retirement.
23: Here, let's get busy with this. 800-467-0737. 800-467-0737. Call Adam and talk to him about it. And even if somebody's working with someone else, Adam, and they're interested in this topic of wealth concentration or even rebalancing because they're getting close to retirement, and maybe all they have is a broker who's holding some accounts for them. I mean, you're kind of, you could be the ringleader for all of it to make it all go around.
21: Absolutely, Jackie. And most of the clients that come in are working with someone, right? Mm. If you saved up a little bit of money, usually you're working with someone. And so, but who are you working with and what are they showing you and what are they helping you with? 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You know, whether that's good, that's bad. 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Can we get you a smoother ride to the finish line?
23: And again, that phone number is 800-467-0737. That sounds good. 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
23: Questions, questions, questions. No question is a bad question. It's Mile High Money with Adam Mohler of AJM Financial. All right, Adam, you ready to knock some of these out?
21: Let's do it. The only bad question is the one that you don't ask.
23: Isn't it so true?
21: Yeah.
23: But people, when they get into any situation like this, they don't want to feel like a dum-dum.
21: Yeah, I mean, you know, Jackie, this is what I've been doing for 25 years. You know, whatever kind of business my listeners are in, whether they're engineers or, you know, doctors or lawyers or teachers or, you know, I don't have all the answers on that stuff. I mean, you'd have to educate me, just, you know, so roles reverse here. I'm educating people, and I love questions. I love, you know, when people have good, hard questions for me. Every conversation is, you know, I say, is there anything else? What about this? What about that? You know, is there anything else that you want to ask me? How do you feel about this? And it's, you know, that's how we start those conversations. And I try to make it easy for people to ask me anything they want. And I tell them I'm an open book. Fire away. You want to ask me something? Fire away. I am an open book, and let me have it. And it kind of is an icebreaker there where they go, man, I can ask this guy anything I want. And usually they'll ask me something that'll, you know, kind of just get the ball rolling. So
23: very good. Well, let's get the ball rolling here. We've got a question from Alex, and he's lives over on the west side there in the Columbine neighborhood. And he is asking, well, stating first, we're comfortable, but we don't want to be sold something when we ask for a second opinion. So how do we keep this conversation objective?
21: Wow, thanks for the question. Thank you for listening. Jackie, I'm going to ask you a question.
23: Okay.
21: What am I selling? It took you too long. I'm not selling anything.
23: You're not selling anything.
21: I was going through the thing in my mind going,
23: well, you're not a salesman, so.
21: So it's not all gold. It's not all real estate. It's not all stock. It's not all annuity. It's not all life insurance. It's a process that we use. It's strategies. It's solution. I don't know what I can help you with. Maybe I can't help you with anything. But having that second pair of eyes looking at it going, hey, if you're working with someone and you're happy, why'd you call in? Why'd you call in? Because there's something that's on your mind. Mm-hmm. And so what is our process? You know, let's do an income analysis for you. Let's do a tax review. Let's do a risk review. Let's do a beneficiary review. What about long-term care strategies? What about the estate planning? And so, you know, there is something that we can help you with. Again, if we look at where you're at, where you're trying to go, where your funds are right now, who's managing them, if you tell me, hey, here's my advisor and here's where my funds are, I'm going to say, well, I'm guessing this is what your portfolio looks like. I'm guessing here was the return you had in 2022. Here's how it's done the last few years. And here's some ideas that we could probably improve upon. Again, whether it's more return, whether it's less risk, whether it's less fees, mm-hmm. How are you positioned in which accounts? I mean, there's some of these things that I hate when I talk about things I hate and things I love and things I'm a fan of and things that I hate variable annuities. I hate the Red Wings. I hate the Chiefs. I hate the Raiders. I hate the Lakers. I hate the Spurs. You know, I hate variable annuities. The thing I hate the most, though, Jackie, is when I do an analysis for someone and they bring their statements in and they've got Roth IRAs with a bunch of money in them and it's positioned in money market accounts and bonds, because that money we're never paying tax on again. No one's ever paying tax on that money again. So if there's one account we want to grow to either use tax-free in the future, we don't have to take RMDs out of it. It's going to be tax-free when we take it out. Or if we pass away, it goes tax-free to our kids. Let's go and grow that money. You know, I had some clients come in last week, a bunch of bonds in their Roth IRAs, and it drives me crazy. And so, you know, where are your accounts and how are they positioned? And maybe I can help you. Maybe I can't. But I, you know, come on in. Let's have a cup of coffee. Let's see where you're at. I'm not selling anything. Okay?
23: Good. Yep. That's very reassuring. And if you would like to sit down with Adam, Alex, here is the number. It's 800-467-0737, 800-467-0737. Holly, Adam's assistant, will pick up your call even right here on the weekend. So anybody listening, you can use that number. Don't be shy about waiting till Monday. There's no need because Holly's going to pick up the call.
21: And Jackie, I want to mention one other thing. A useful second opinion should either confirm what's working, identify gaps, or a lot of times I make it easy. I love educating people. I don't just say that so much. I really do. I love educating people. And I can't tell you the amount of people that have come in and go, wow, now I understand what I have. Their advisor never explained to them why they had a certain product, how it worked, how the fees worked on it. So again, it's a useful second pair of eyes or a second opinion should either confirm what's working, identify gaps, or you should get a better understanding of what you have.
23: Mm-hmm. Very good. Again, Adam's number, 800-467-0737. Get a better understanding of what you have. Gosh, that's the whole goal of this thing. All right, here we have Winston in Broomfield. He says, we're 62 and 64, and we want someone to look at everything, not just the portfolio, but what should a real retirement review cover?
21: Thank you for the question, and thank you for listening. And so, you know, I start with income sources, right? That's what kind of where we start with income sources. You know, what do we need in retirement, and where are we getting it from? You know, we got Social Security, maybe you have a pension. And then it's really, you know, these different investment accounts, and which ones do we withdraw from

0: What happens if we see another 2,000, like the S&P dropped 50%? What happens to your retirement income if next year we see another 2008 when the market dropped 40%? Mm-hmm. What happens with your retirement income if we see another 2022 and the market was down 25%? You know, so the review should connect decisions instead of leaving each account on its own. And so I think it's, you know, everyone's different in who they're working with and where their money is. But if you're not working with an independent planning firm and a fiduciary firm, I feel like you're missing the boat. So come on in, get on my calendar, get with Holly, and she'll put you on my calendar. And I'm happy to give you a second pair of eyes looking at this and seeing if you're on track or if we need to make some adjustments.
1: 800-467-0737. Again, it's Holly who picks up the call, and you just book right into Adam's calendar at a time that's convenient for both of you. 800-467-0737. All right, we got Mike in Denver, and he's asking you, well, stating first, our portfolio did well, Adam, but I'm not sure the risk still matches a retirement paycheck. Woo! What should we do first?
0: Wow, thanks for the question, and thank you for listening. And yeah, I mean, if your portfolios aren't doing really well right now, you know, that's a red flag. I mean, the market's been up, just the plain S&P 500 the last 3 years, up over 20%, up over 20%, up almost 20%. That's with no fees. That's with no management. That's just the S&P 500. And so, you know, what's your risk time? You know, we always talk about that. What's your time horizon? What's your risk tolerance? Where's the income coming from? You know, or is there a withdrawal strategy in place? You know, is there a personal pension in place? If you have a personal pension or a withdrawal strategy, then how you're positioned in the market is, you know, if you already have a guaranteed lifetime income coming in, then it, you know, you can be a little bit more aggressive. You know, you think about the S&P, you know, the top 10 S&P 500 companies represent almost 40% of the index. And so, you know, what's your risk exposure here? You know, good past performance can create a bigger future exposure than the retiree realizes. And, you know, I think that if you're getting close to retirement, you know, if you're doing really well, the market's really going good, sometimes you can get a little overconfident and going, hey, this is going to be how it is. We're making 20% a year every year going forward. And that's not going to happen. And so, you know, I'd say, let us do a review for you. Let us do an analysis for you. See how you're positioned. See if we can make some adjustments to continue to get you good return, but maybe just reducing some of the risk there. But you know, it's a great question, and I think everyone's been doing really well in the market. The market's been rocking and rolling. But where's it going to go going forward? You know, is the right market going to be up, down, flat? How, you know, does that, if the market's down, how does that affect your income in retirement? And so I'd want an income plan.
1: Sure, especially if you are planning to retire sooner than later, and you're, you know, depending on that money, and then the market drops, you don't really have too many more options but to accept that loss, unless you start working on it, you know, now with Adam. 800-467-0737, 800-467-0737. Adam, we're rolling towards the end.
0: Jackie, and what you just mentioned is that sequence of return risk. Mm-hmm. You retire and the market drops and you're taking money out. We call that dollar cost ravaging. And what's going to happen to your account? So yeah, Jackie, you know, great show today. I love doing this show with you. 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
2: Information presented on this program is believed to be factual and up-to-date, but we do not guarantee its accuracy, and it should not be regarded as a complete analysis of the subjects discussed. Discussions and answers to questions do not involve the rendering of personalized investment advice, but are limited to the dissemination of general information. A professional advisor should be consulted before implementing any of the options presented. Encompass More Asset Management is registered as an investment advisor with the SEC and only transacts business in states where it is properly registered or is excluded or exempted from registration requirements. Registration with the SEC does not imply a certain
3: level. The proceeding was a paid advertisement. The opinions, views, points and promises made during the preceding program are not those of KHOW, its staff, management, or parent company, iHeartMedia Incorporated.
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7: From ABC News, I'm Brian Clark. Democratic Congressman Ro Khanna of California says he's considering running for president in 2028 in part because of what he's experienced in the West Bank. He says he was detained by Israeli settlers on Thursday.
8: These hoodlums come in with machine guns, an M4, an American-made machine gun, and they detain us. They block off the road. And then they call the IDF, and the IDF is on their side, not on the side of the Americans.
7: The group was eventually allowed to pass. It's a vigil planned in Houston today for Lorenzo Salgado Araujo, who was shot and killed by ICE agents Thursday. Lawyers for his family say the government's version of events does not match witness accounts. The shooting is under investigation. He was not the target of the ICE investigation. The Justice Department says it's not targeting reporters, but is looking for people who leak classified information. It's after New York Times reporters were subpoenaed after they reported on security concerns around the new Air Force One. This is ABC News. There's a parasitic disease that's turned up in at least 31 states. It's often spread by produce, but experts say there are some ways to reduce the risk of illness.
9: Cyclosporiasis is something you don't want. The diarrhea can last for weeks. Previous outbreaks have been linked to raspberries, basil, cilantro, snow peas, and salad mixes. Experts say instead of buying salad mixes, get a head of lettuce and peel off the outer layer. Washing fruits and vegetables in vinegar can help. That taste can be washed away in a salad spinner with water. And don't forget to wash the cutting board and the counter. Wayne Cabot, ABC News.
7: There's a family reunion in England. King Charles met his grandchildren, Archie and Lilibet, for the first time in several years. He also met with their parents, Prince Harry and his wife, Meghan. There's been an ongoing rift in the royal family since Harry and Meghan gave up their royal duties and moved to California. I'm Brian Clark, ABC News.
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15: Crash I-25 southbound approaching Spear. It does look like it's blocking the right lane. Please do exercise caution. Watch out for emergency crews, passengers, and vehicles. Outside of that, no major stalls, delays, or crashes on any of your Denver Metro highways. No major stalls, delays, or crashes off highway either. With traffic, I'm Vic D.
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7: 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Linda, it is great to be with you here. And yes, gotta talk about this hype, Linda. You know, it can be exciting. And but we're going to bring some clarity here and just help people be maybe a little more confident in their choices moving forward. Does that sound good?
27: I think that sounds like a great idea, Alex.
7: Yes.
27: I love it.
7: Absolutely. So we'll talk about that today. Also later on, excited to introduce to you all Jack Fitzgerald from the team here at Blue Heron Capital. Also, we'll talk estate and legacy planning. And then, of course, our mailbag segment later on. And before we get too started here with everything, I do want to provide this phone number for you. Please do jot this down. If you hear something that resonates with you or an offer that you would like to take advantage of, or maybe you are ready to come in and visit, that number is 720
0: 405-4040. If you do have at least $500,000, maybe $1 million or more in investable assets, and you'd like to talk about crafting your written retirement income plan, again, all you need to do is call or text the word VISIT to the number 720-405-4040. All right, Linda, the topic of the day. Why do so many confident, successful people still get pulled in when the media and others start buzzing about the next big investment opportunity? I'm sure that you deal with this sometimes.
27: Well, we do, absolutely. We know all kinds of folks who get pulled into those things, get really excited about it, and jump all over it. You know, even though they may ask us, what do you think about this? Can I put a large amount of my retirement portfolio into this one stock?
0: Mm.
27: And of course, we always say no.
0: Yeah, probably not. Yes, not a good idea.
27: It doesn't really matter which wonderful stock it is, because what we've learned over long term is you just don't want everything in your portfolio in one stock. Now, yeah. Could you buy some of it? Sure. But one of the things to remember when new issues come out, IPOs come out, there can be an awful lot of hype with those. And quite often, they come out at one price, they run up really fast, and then they fall equally fast. That's not always 100% of what happens. But I remember several years ago, there was one that came out. I'm not going to name it.
0: Sure.
27: People were just so excited about that particular stock. A lot of folks were. We had a lot of clients calling saying, gosh, I've got to invest in that because I really believe in it. I think it's going to go places and, you know, whatever their reasons were.
0: Yeah.
27: And so we'd say, well, of course you can do some in it, but we just don't want to put everything there. Luckily, folks listen to us.
0: Yes.
27: So, you know, the ones who really wanted to invest in that particular new stock, IPO, did. They put some in it, but they listened to our suggestion. Don't put it all there. Just, you know, put a little bit there so you can see what's going to happen over time. Well, doggone it, it's fallen like 84% since it was issued.
0: Mm.
27: Not to say it's a bad stock or was a bad stock, but
0: sure.
27: That was one example of, gee whiz, there was so much hype around it. It was so exciting to the people who really liked the premise of that particular stock and who was behind it and so on.
0: Mm-hmm.
27: But it doesn't always play out in the long term. Will it come back? Don't know. You know, we never know for sure what's going to happen in the stock market. Nobody does. If they tell you they do, they're probably fibbing.
0: Yeah. Yes.
27: So, you know, don't know. But luckily, the folks that we work with who were super excited about it, you know, heeded the message and just put some in. So, you know, the fact that that particular investment went down so fast, so quickly, it didn't crater their retirement plan. That's the bottom line. You want to protect your retirement plan. But a lot of times, you know, when you hear everybody getting excited about something, it's hard not to get excited about it. Sometimes if they're people that you kind of think you want to be like them, there's that fear of missing out, FOMO, they call it.
0: Mm-hmm.
27: And you think, oh my gosh, everybody's doing it. I got to get in there and do it too, whatever it might be.
0: Right.
27: Now, you know, it's kind of like when you were growing up and you went home and told your mom, everybody's doing whatever it was.
0: Yep.
27: I want to go do this too. And mom wisely says, I don't think that's a really good idea. I doubt that everyone is actually doing it. And let's rethink this.
0: Right.
27: You know, that was my mom. She would always come back with kind of a reasonable approach to it. Maybe we can do a little bit of that, but I don't think we should do all of it. If I really wanted to push it and argue about it, which kind of was my nature sometimes,
0: yeah.
27: I'm sure you couldn't imagine it.
0: I was the same way, Linda. Don't worry
27: know,
0: about it.
27: Teenager, you think you know everything,
0: yes,
27: you know?
0: Yes.
27: Then she say something like, well, if they were all going to run up to the edge of a cliff and jump off, would you do that too?
0: Oh, we've all heard that line. We've eye-rolled it, but how true that statement is, yes.
27: Yeah, it goes on generation to generation.
0: Uh-huh.
27: But mom was right.
0: Mom's always right.
27: All the time.
0: Let's be honest,
27: right.
0: Yes. Yeah. Well, and Linda, as we're thinking about this, how does having an established written retirement income plan help with this kind of thing? So maybe you have a client, they come to you, there's buzz around something new. Like you said, there's FOMO. Everybody's saying it's so great. How does having that plan help kind of guide decision-making when things like this pop up?
27: Oh, great question. I like that question. So when we're doing a comprehensive written retirement income plan, we are including not just income sources, we're looking at your investments and investment sources. And we're creating an investment policy with you based on your goals, your needs, and so on. So when something new comes up, then it's easy to hold it up and say, okay, does this make sense with your investment plan? Can we fit it in someplace? You know, for example, a small amount of whatever it is that just came out that you liked so well might make a lot of sense, but let's look at it and see how it fits with everything else. You don't want to just throw your entire investment plan and philosophy and goal out the window when something new happens in the stock market. And when we have a diversified portfolio, it's easier to weather those storms that can happen in the markets because, you know, markets get very excited and run way up and then something comes out in the news and they drop like a rock and then they run up and they drop. You know, it just does that all the time. So much volatility. So if we can have a plan, a written retirement income plan and a written philosophy of how you want to invest, then it's much easier to know how to react to those kinds of things. You don't feel like you just have to jump off a cliff, so to speak. Right. One of our clients came in one time. That was his first question to me when we sat down. Well, who's going to talk me off the cliff? I said, well, we hope you're not getting anywhere near a cliff.
0: But at least he had that awareness to know, you know, I might be tempted to jump off this cliff. I'm going to need you to tell me not to.
27: And we're right here for that. We're going to be with you all the way and help you talk through whatever's going on in your life as well as in markets and so on. You know, if that sounds like something you're looking for with your investment strategies and your planning for your future, your retirement years, then we encourage you to think about giving us a call. Of course, you know, you need to have saved for your retirement. So that's why we always say if you've saved at least $500,000, a million or more, and you really would like to sit down with someone maybe for a second opinion, we offer second opinions all the time, just to review what you've done so far and see if it makes sense, see if you ought to be thinking about anything different. We're glad to talk with you about all those kinds of things. And, you know, when we do a second opinion, if it all looks good and looks like everything, you know, is going well, you're doing fine, we're going to tell you that too.
0: Yeah.
27: So it's, you can rest assured, we're looking at it with, you know, open mind and what makes sense based on what you've told us about yourself and what we know about planning for the future and so on. So if that makes sense to you, then we welcome you to give us a call or text the word VISIT, V-I-S-I-T, to the number 720-405-4040. That's 720-405-4040. 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So call or text the word VISIT to 720-405-4040.
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0: Thank you for joining us again for Your Money, Your Retirement. I'm Alex Dingman alongside the team from Blue Heron Capital, of course, led by Linda Gardner, CEO and co-founder of Blue Heron Capital right here in Englewood, Colorado. The team serving the Denver metro area, all of Colorado and beyond. Also with us is Zach Roberts, financial advisor, IRMA certified planner, co-owner of Blue Heron Capital, and also a federal retirement consultant. And to that point, we have another member of the Blue Heron Capital team with us today, and that is Jack Fitzgerald, who is also a certified federal retirement consultant. And Jack will talk about the power behind that. But yes, Jack is also a fully licensed paraplanner, spent 9 years in the Air Force. Thank you for your service there, my friend. Also very familiar now with the government benefits and retirement accounts. And so first off, welcome to the program, Jack. It is great to have you. I've already heard great things about you, and I'm sure you're going to do amazing things for the clients of Blue Heron Capital.
8: Great. Thank you so much, Alex. Yeah, really excited to be here. Really excited to talk federal employee benefits, and happy to get started at Blue Heron.
0: Absolutely. Making your radio debut, my friend. And
8: that's right.
0: It'll be fun. All right. So first off, though, if you could explain to folks the federal retirement consultant designation. What does that mean, Jack?
8: Yeah, absolutely. It's a specialized professional credential designation really created for financial professionals that have demonstrated a competency and knowledge of federal employee benefits. And so really, you know, we want to help federal employees understand what benefits they have and then help them, you know, get into a successful retirement with those benefits.
0: No, that sounds amazing. And I'm sure there's a lot of unique situations and things to consider for a federal employee. So if I'm a federal employee out there, why is it so important that I work with someone who has been trained specifically to handle this type of retirement?
8: Yeah, you're right, Alex. It's very nuanced. Everyone's situation is going to be different than the benefits that they receive. You know, we can go into the FERS, which is a federal employee retirement system, the civil service retirement system, if you're part of that one. So the CSRS also can discuss, you know, thrift savings plans, and then some of those ancillary benefits too, like the health insurance plans, the life insurance and long-term care insurance. So really what it means to speak with an FRC like we have here is we're knowledgeable in your benefits. We can speak your language on those benefits because they're sometimes like a foreign language. And, you know, how can we coordinate the benefits that we receive in retirement across like the five key areas of planning and retirement?
0: Yeah, no, that sounds amazing. And Linda, I know that this just adds to the repertoire there and the abilities for your team to help folks out. And that's what it's all about, is really being able to help all types of folks with their retirement. And in this area, really focusing on those federal employees.
27: Well, that's absolutely right. Alex, thank you for mentioning that. You know, we've been working with federal employees for quite a while.
0: Yeah.
27: And so not our first rodeo by any means, but we thought there are so many really important things to consider from the perspective of federal employees when they get ready to retire. So many different benefits, and some may be available to one person, but not quite in the same way to the next person. Yep. And how do you sort it all out? And so we thought it only made sense to have some of our team members here become certified in handling that kind of benefit question and that kind of planning. And so that's why Zach and Jack are both certified now for the federal employee benefit program. So what we'd like to do is just invite any of you who are federal employees, or you're married to a federal employee or government employee, and you're wondering, okay, how do we really know what to do next? What would work out best for us? And you just want another opinion on it, a second opinion, or maybe a first opinion, then we're glad to visit with you about that. And we encourage you to just give us a call at 720-405-4040. That's 720-405-4040. You can give us a call or you can text the word visit, V-I-S-I-T, to that same number and schedule a complimentary 20-minute phone visit with one of our advisors to begin talking about your situation and see what makes sense.
0: Yeah, no, that sounds great. And that is the voice of Linda Gardner, CEO and co-founder of Blue Heron Capital. And also with us today, Zach Roberts and also Jack Fitzgerald, both who are federal retirement consultants. And Jack, you mentioned here we have two different systems, and we do not, I think we could probably do a whole show on the difference maybe between the two systems. But anything that jumps out to you as we're talking about either the civil service retirement system or the federal employee retirement system, anything that's important for people to know to distinguish the two?
8: Yeah, absolutely, Alex. And you're right. We probably could do a full show on each of those systems there. So kind of the big differences between the two, the CSRS, that was the legacy system. You know, employees started before January 1st, 1984. They were in that system. That's typically like your annuity benefit that you've paid into. Mm. So it's based on what you call the high three. So it's the highest average basic pay over any three consecutive years. And then there's annuity multipliers and also based on your time in service there. Big note here is you likely didn't pay into Social Security. So you're not going to potentially get a Social Security benefit there. And the agency that you're employed with also didn't match your thrift savings plan, your TSP contributions. Mm-hmm. So that's one big differentiator. Now, FERS took over in 1987 as the default employee system. So the federal employee retirement system. This is commonly referred to having like a three-legged stool. So you're going to have that annuity benefit that's based on a similar calculation. You did pay into Social Security, so you may be eligible for those Social Security benefits. And then lastly is the thrift savings plan, where you were getting a agency match in contribution as well. So those are kind of the key differences between the two.
0: No, I think that's wise. Yeah.
9: Well, Jack, I'm glad you kind of mentioned about the FERS piece too, because that's kind of where we can come in as FRCs for folks and help kind of plan around that three-legged stool as well too. Because like you mentioned, the CSRS folks, pretty pension heavy at that point. But with the FERS folks, there's that portion that you know, you've got obviously the Social Security and that annuity as well, but you've also had a responsibility for that third leg of that stool to save for your retirement as well. And that's really where we can come alongside too, is help translate. You know, you mentioned this earlier as well, and you know, government employees and federal employees know that they love their acronyms. They love all the code words for it too. I remember my brother that currently serves in the Marine Corps calls. He always talks about what he's working on, and I have to remind him, got to translate that to plain English for me too, because I'm not in the Corps, my friend. So, but that's where we can come alongside and help translate those things and coordinate that and put together that full retirement income picture for you too. Because, you know, like we've talked about today, federal employees have a very unique retirement system, and it's fantastic. And it's navigating that to fit your plan, your family, and your goals.
0: No, I love that. And what about helping a client who maybe has unfortunately lost a spouse who was a federal employee? I know this is a situation that you are prepared to help with as well.
27: Oh, it sure is. You know, Alex, actually, we did that just recently. One of our long-term client couples the spouse passed away who was a government employee and had a TSP and other benefits available. And so we were able to come alongside and help the surviving spouse do the claims and make the decisions about how to handle the TSP and other kinds of things like that, because there are a variety of different answers to the question of what should I do with this account or these accounts? How should I invest them? Should I just leave them there? If I take them out, what are my choices? If I move them into an inherited IRA account versus just move them into my own account, what makes sense? My own IRA account, what makes more sense? And we really gave a lot of tax analysis to those questions to figure out what would absolutely maximize the amount of money in the surviving spouse's pocket and minimize how much had to get sent away to taxes. And it just makes a big difference how you do those kinds of transactions. So, you know, we got through a very difficult situation. It's always hard to lose your spouse, no matter what. That part's hard. But we can come alongside and help with the financial side of things so that at least that part doesn't have to be nearly as hard. Mm. So if that sounds like something you're interested in learning more about, then we really encourage you to give us a call and request a complimentary 20-minute phone visit. 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You can call that number and request the 20-minute phone visit, or you can text the word VISIT, V-I-S-I-T, to 720-405-4040. It's as easy as that.
0: Yeah. 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You can't even believe how easy that was, right?
8: Yeah, that was great. Good to meet you too, Alex.
0: Yeah, we'll have you on again in the future, I am sure. 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
0: 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I'm your host, Alex Dingman, alongside the team from Blue Heron Capital right here in Englewood, Colorado, serving the Denver metro area, all of Colorado and beyond, led by Linda Gardner, CEO and co-founder. 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Also with us, Zach Roberts, co-owner of Blue Heron Capital, a financial advisor, IRMA certified planner, and also a federal retirement consultant. Linda, Zach, as always, it is great to be with you, and very important topic for everyone, estate and legacy planning. But why is it so important for everyone to be thinking about this as part of their retirement plan?
9: Well, it's interesting, Alex. I think maybe it's just coincidental, but over the last year, I think when we have been talking with a lot of folks about the estate planning piece, it's something that is commonly not done, that we're noticing. A lot of people don't have documents in place, or if they do, it's been a really long time since they've been looked at, you know, back when maybe the kids were just born is the last time something was done.
0: Right.
9: And it's so important to have done because having your estate planning done helps maximize the likelihood that your wishes will be carried out. It really just takes away that the unknown. It takes away the confusion, and it just really outlines what you want to have done. And even if you're somebody that may think, well, there's really nobody I want to benefit when I'm gone, you know, that's just not for me.
0: Sure.
9: The flip side of that then is it will help minimize the potential expenses, delays, family disputes, and legal challenges. So it's why it's important to have done.
27: It really is. And what you just said, you know, triggered a thought for me, Zach, when you said there's really nobody I want to benefit. Well, we can't just leave it up to chance. I mean, we could, but what happens then is the attorneys get involved because the court appoints them and says, figure it out. You got to find somebody to pay this money out to.
0: Mm.
27: And so that can take years to find people up and down the family tree and out the branches and everywhere else. And story that happened to Carl a number of years ago, my husband, he got a call from a law firm back east, and they wanted to know if his mother was so-and-so and his grandmother was so-and-so. And he's saying, who is this and why are you calling me? But it turned out that he had a great aunt who had passed away. And this great aunt had been married to the love of her life, and he'd died a few years before, and then she died. They didn't have any kids, mm-hmm. had no children, and they had no estate planning documents. And so what that state, the state that they lived in, required that the attorneys find out who's in the family tree, who might be available to be paid something from that estate based on the laws of the state that they lived in at the time they died. And so these attorneys had spent years, every summer, Carl would get new calls from that law firm with some intern that was working for the summer, still chasing down different relatives. I mean, I don't know how it could have taken so many years.
0: Wow.
27: But, you know, these people who passed away, the great aunt, they owned a lot of property, valuable property. But by the time all was said and done, Carl ended up getting a check like 8 years later for about $300 for his estate inheritance. And wow. I said, well, you're lucky they didn't send us a bill.
0: Exactly. You know? Right at that point.
27: They had collected all their money out of the estate. That was what was left to send out to everybody.
0: Wow.
27: Now, he'd never been counting on an estate inheritance anyway. But it's just an example of what happens. If there's somebody or some charity or entity you want to benefit, do it so that it doesn't just get wasted over the years by some firm trying to figure out who's in your family tree. We really recommend you've got to get your estate planning done. That's just one reason. Also, to name guardians for small children in case both parents passed away. All kinds of things. Now, maybe you don't have anything to plan with at the moment for your retirement, but you're thinking, yeah, based on this conversation, maybe I should have some estate documents. We can always give you a referral to a law firm, a good law firm that we vetted that based on whatever it is you're needing, we can suggest to you. Because we're not lawyers. We don't prepare documents ourselves. We can review them. We can help people figure out what kinds of planning you might be interested in, but the lawyers have the final word on that piece of it. So if you need a referral, Just give us a call at 720-405-4040 and we can give you that referral. We can make a call back. Do you leave a message? We'll call you back, give you name of someone that could help you. Or if you would like to talk about your retirement planning, you've saved at least $500,000 or more, and you need to also talk about your estate planning and so on, beneficiary documents. Zach will talk about those in about a second here.
0: Yeah.
27: Then again, give us a call at 720-405-4040 or text the word VISIT, V-I-S-I-T, to that same number, 720-405-4040. And we can schedule a complimentary 20-minute phone visit, no obligation, no cost, no pressure, so that you can find out more, how to get started and so on.
0: Yeah. No, that sounds great, Linda. And to your point, we've talked a little bit about it as we're discussing the importance of estate and legacy planning for everyone. What about some more problems or issues if your estate plan is either outdated, non-existent? To Linda's point, maybe the beneficiary designations, you know, you did them when the kid was born and now everybody's grown and have you looked at in the last 20 or 30 years? But maybe just discuss some other issues that could arise if you're in that situation.
9: Yeah, absolutely, Alex. And, you know, the beneficiary designations is the big one that we see, you know, incorrect or outdated beneficiary designations. Can cause a lot of issues. It's why we always recommend for everybody, whether you have an estate plan or not, for everybody, we always recommend that at least you review those beneficiary designations once a year or anytime that there's a major life event that comes up. Because sometimes, you know, even through no fault of your own, sometimes those documents just get lost at custodians. You know, sometimes those are just not processed through for whatever reason. Technology fails somewhere in the middle. And you may think that you have your beneficiary designations marked off, and for some reason, they're not there. So it's always good to regularly review those and make sure that they're intact. And also, too, to make sure that you're reviewing those designations for what accounts that they are on as well, too, making sure that you're leaving money behind. You know, there's a, Linda has talked about the story time and time again, where, you know, a client potentially that had a life insurance policy that was left to a charitable organization. Well, life insurance, by kind of the way it pays out, is tax-free in nature, but there was also an IRA account too that is fully taxable to an individual. And the beneficiary on that IRA account was an individual. And just by simply making that switch, having the IRA be left to the charity and the life insurance for the person, made that that wealth transfer a lot more tax efficient at that time too. So even it's the strategic piece about where your beneficiaries go, that's also very important.
0: Yeah. No, that's a great point to make. As we're talking estate and legacy planning today on Your Money, Your Retirement, here with the team from Blue Heron Capital right here in Englewood, Colorado. We have Linda Gardner, CEO and co-founder. Also with us, Zach Roberts, co-owner of Blue Heron Capital. And just a couple of moments left here on this topic, but maybe people are out there and this either seems complex or not fun, maybe to address, but what are some ways to get started? What are some major points to consider just to get going on this process?
9: Yeah, well, if you have a plan right now and in place, it's important to review and update it. Just make sure that what you have written down is still what you want, especially if you haven't looked at it for a few years. If there's a nice layer of dust on the black book, potentially, it may be time to open that up and review it and make sure that it's still what you want to have happen. And for those that may not have a plan, we can't stress this enough. Get started right away on doing so. You know, even if it's even for kids that just turn 18, you know, getting powers of attorney documents in place is so important to have, because that will legally allow somebody to speak for them in the instance that they can't do that themselves. So it's even important in that instance as well, too. So if you haven't started, you know, Linda mentioned earlier, we're more than happy to provide a referral to a law firm that can do it, because we are not attorneys. We don't draft documents, but we can help you review, kind of help give you some ideas. But ultimately, we'll always defer to the attorneys that put together the documents to put that plan in place for you, since they're the ones drafting it as well. So if that's something that you'd like, you know, to start that conversation with or to get a referral, you can always reach out to us to get that information. Our phone number, 720-405-4040. Again, 720-405-4040. And you can call, ask for that referral, or schedule a complimentary 20-minute phone visit with us. And we're more than happy to talk with you more about that.
0: No, I love that. And don't have time to get into it really fully, but I thought it was a great point you brought up briefly. But another thing just looking at is the kind of taxes that an heir might face once they inherit an estate as well. It's just one of those, another just a very important things to address, because that can be significant as well.
27: Well, it's true. And, you know, even though we have $15 million estate tax exemptions today, most folks are not paying estate tax. For anyone who inherits an IRA account, they are paying income tax on that. Right. And if it's not a spouse, then they're going to need to empty that IRA account within 10 years and pay tax on whatever's in it. They also have to empty a Roth IRA account in 10 years, but the Roth money is more than likely not taxable as long as the Roth was held for 5 years before the individual passed away.
0: Right.
27: So a lot of different planning goes in to not only estate planning, but your retirement planning. When we talk about Roth conversions, for example, sometimes we're helping you plan for your family later on too.
0: Yep.
27: Not just for what's happening today. So much involved. Bottom line is it's all planning.
0: Mm-hmm.
27: And it just takes one step at a time to get started.
0: Yes.
27: First step, you know, if you saved well for your retirement, you've saved at least $500,000, a million or more, and you would like to talk to somebody about what you have done in planning or where should you start with planning and so on, then give us a call, 720-405-4040, or text the word VISIT, V-I-S-I-T, to that same number, 720-405-4040. 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
0: Welcome back to Your Money, Your Retirement. You know, the Blue Heron Capital team receives questions each and every week about all things retirement. We like to compile those and answer those during our mailbag segment. Going to do that now, and we always do need to let people know to be aware that we are always answering listeners' questions in general terms only. Since we don't know everything about their situations, we do recommend that before taking any action on something here in our show that you do meet with a qualified professional. I'm Alex Dingman, host of Your Money, Your Retirement. I'm here with my friends from Blue Heron Capital. We have Linda Gardner, CEO and co-founder. She's CPA, financial advisor, certified estate planner. Also, co-owner Zach Roberts with us, financial advisor, Irma, certified planner. also a federal retirement consultant. And it is great to be with both of you again, Blue Heron Capital, right here in Inglewood, Colorado, the team serving the Denver metro area, all of Colorado and beyond. And yes, we will jump into these questions now. Our first one today is out of Fort Collins. This person says, my husband and I both taking Social Security. Next year, we'll have to start taking those required minimum distributions from our IRAs. Could those withdrawals cause more of our Social Security to be taxed? How does that work?
9: Yeah, that's a great question. And the answer is going to be Linda's favorite. It depends on that one.
0: You don't say.
9: Yes, it does. Well, the way that your Social Security, the taxation of that is calculated is they take your adjusted gross income, your AGI, plus non-taxable interest and 50% of your Social Security benefits to determine the taxation of your Social Security. So for a married couple, if that number works out to be over $44,000, then up to 85% of your benefits may be taxable. If it's lower than that, then less of that may be. And for single folks, that those numbers are just a little bit less. But if those required minimum distributions push you over that limit, then potentially, yes, your Social Security could be more of that Social Security could be taxed. And that's why we really focus and stress on looking at tax planning for folks, is because if you're in that situation, you know, we've had folks over the years that have come in that say, you know, I don't need those required distributions, but unfortunately, I have to take them. They make me do it. What do I do? Well, that's where proactive tax planning can come in, because if we're able to tackle that a little bit before those RMDs come in, that may help preserve less of your Social Security being taxed down the road too. So it depends. It's always situation specific, but if that's something that you'd like us to look at, or again, if you're maybe nearing those RMD ages and are having that concern about your Social Security being taxable, give us a call. We're here to help with that. 720-405-4040 is the phone number. You could text the word visit to that number as well too, 720-405-4040. And again, if you've saved 500,000, a million, or even several million, we can help get started.
0: Yeah, no, that's great. Thank you for that, Zach. All right, our next question is out of Castle Rock. This person says, I want to retire next year at age 62, but my wife plans to keep working until at least 67. How do couples build an income strategy when one person's retired and the other is still earning a paycheck? I'm sure this happens quite often.
27: It happens every so often. And again, my favorite answer, it depends.
0: Yes.
27: Really depends. What we have to do is put together an income plan. And it starts with, how much do you spend each month? What do you need to spend each month for just basic living expenses? You know, the rent or mortgage, insurance, car payments, food and housing, any of those kinds of things that you just have to have. Those are the needs. And then what are the wants? And then we look at how much income is coming in from the person who's still working. And is there an income gap? Then we can look at how much you need to either draw from retirement accounts, or does it make any sense for the retiree to start Social Security early? Age 62 is the earliest age you can start there. Does that make sense in your specific plan? It's different for everyone. So it really requires putting together a full plan just to see how much do you need, how much do you want to spend, and how much income is coming in. What's the gap and how do we fill it?
0: Yeah, no, very good. Thank you for that, Linda. All right, third question out of Centennial. This person says, I've managed my own investments for years, but before I retire, I would like a second opinion. If we do come in to meet with you, what do we actually need to bring? Do we need every account statement right away, or can that come later? We just want to be prepared. What do you think?
9: Yeah, great question. Great question there. And so typically when we are talking with folks they're coming in to meet with us, we have kind of a little list that we have you gather up and bring with you to that appointment so that we can talk about your situation in a lot more detail and start to talk about a lot more specifics there too. You know, it's obviously you're more than welcome to bring what you choose, but it's almost like going to the doctor and saying, my knee's in pain and I've got an issue. And the doctor says, well, I need to do an MRI. And you say, no, just tell me what you can see by looking at it. You know, the more information that we have available to us, the better job that we can do for you giving you that second opinion as well. It's kind of like the old saying, garbage in, garbage out. The better info that we have, the better planning, the better review, the better analysis that we can do for you to see if you're on track. So it's a great question. The more info that you have for us, though, the better job of planning that we can do for you.
0: This is Your Money, Your Retirement. I'm Alex Dingman. I'm here with Linda Gardner and Zach Roberts from the team. Linda, CEO and co-founder of Blue Heron Capital. Zach Roberts, also a co-owner. Going through our mailbag segment, do want to give that number out again. It is 720-405-4040. If you are someone who has at least $500,000, maybe $1 million or more in investable assets, and you'd like to schedule this complimentary 20-minute phone visit, one of the Blue Heron Capital Advisors, could even be Zach. Again, that number, 720-405-4040. You can call it or simply text the word visit to that number. All right, we've got time for one more question here, and this one is out of Evergreen. This person says, between the two of us, we have several old 401ks, a couple of traditional IRAs. We like to simplify things before retirement. Are there any tax issues or common mistakes we should watch out for if we start moving these accounts around?
27: Great question. I'm glad you're asking before you move them, because yes, there can be

0: find in appropriate manner so that you can keep track of them, because it's so easy to lose track and then all of a sudden you won't know about some of the money you worked so hard to save. And I can't tell you how many times Zach can agree with me that people have come in, we've been putting together their plan, we've listed all their accounts, and then they come in a few weeks later and say, gosh, you know what? I just found this statement from some other account. And, you know, it's nice to find the money, but what if you didn't find it?
1: Yep.
0: So we really want to help you get it all found, if you will, and combined so that it makes sense and it's easier for you to track. You know what you're working with. Your family knows what you have in the event something happened to you. So
2: it all comes down to having that written retirement income plan. Just so important. Things are going to happen, the unexpected, different changes, whether it's the overall economy or in your personal life. And so really having that plan, because the thing is, it's a living, breathing situation. You're going to adjust as need be. It's not set it and forget it.
0: That's right. It's not one and done. We want to be keeping it updated every year for changes in the market, changes in your health or family situation. Changes in your needs and goals, all kinds of things.
2: Yep.
0: So that's why when you become a client of Blue Heron Capital, we always say we want to see you at least once a year so that we can update your plan, know that it's still doing what it needs to do to support your lifestyle.
2: Right. No, that is great. All right. We appreciate all of those questions that were sent in. Linda, we must have the quote of the day. What is our final thought for folks?
0: Well, this one's a little different than some. And, you know, we talk about so many serious subjects on our show. Your money is a very serious subject.
2: Yes.
0: How to plan for your future and so on. What happens when a loved one dies and all those different kinds of things. But there's one thing that we probably don't say often enough. And this came from this quote that I read this week. And it said, "The most wasted of days is one without laughter."
2: I do like that. You know, simple but powerful.
0: We need to focus on fun in life and enjoy every day. Live it the way that you want to live, because after all, it's not a dress rehearsal.
2: It's very true. And there's a lot out there, a lot of stress, a lot of worry, but there's a lot of things to be happy about as well. So remembering to smile.
0: Right.
2: That is very. And the final time for folks, do you want to give this number out again? If you are out there, you have at least $500,000, maybe $1 million or more in investable assets, and you'd like to discuss or review your written retirement income plan, all you need to do to schedule this complimentary 20-minute phone visit with one of the Blue Heron Capital Advisors is to call or text the word visit to 720-405-4040. 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
2: ABC News, I'm Chuck Sievertson. Memorial service going on for the Mexican citizen fatally shot by immigration officers in Houston this week. ICE claims he rammed an officer's vehicle during an attempted arrest and was shot in self-defense. But a lawyer for two witnesses is disputing that account. He's strongly considering running for president based on being detained by Israeli settlers this week in the West Bank, says Congressman Ro Khanna, California Democrat.
3: I saw the arrogance in the eyes of those settlers, 21 and 22-year-olds with guns, laughing that they had detained us. The arrogance of those young IDF soldiers that my tax dollars are funding. Having no respect for the fact that they were detaining Americans.
2: An American humanitarian worker has been infected with Ebola in the Democratic Republic of the Congo. The bipartisan housing bill has become law today without President Trump's signature or veto. This is ABC News. A machine used to help polio patients breathe was once common but became less familiar after the wild form of the virus was eliminated in the U.S. The last American person using an iron lung died last month.
4: Martha Lillard was 5 years old when she was diagnosed with polio. It was expected to significantly shorten her life, as it did for other children and adults affected before the polio vaccine. But Martha Lillard lived a full life. She died June 26th at 78, even though she had depended on an iron lung. Her sister told the Associated Press their family was able to take road trips in a modified trailer. Martha Lillard even married a man earlier this year she had met in a chat room over 20 years ago. Lillard's sister says the effects of COVID-19 likely caused the death. Brian Clark, ABC News.
2: Crews are draining the Lincoln Memorial's reflecting pool again as President Trump's problem-plagued effort to renovate the site pushes past his initial July 4th deadline. Chuck Sievertson, ABC News.
5: Okay, so Sarah, I'm dropping you off at Emily's?
6: Yeah.
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11: At the moment, seems to be a crash westbound US 36 approaching at Federal. That's backing up stop and go all the way back to I-270, back to I-76 and I-270, I should say. We have a closure on Santa Fe north and southbound between Florida and Evans, so avoid that if at all possible. And some slow traffic north and southbound I-25 approaching 84th Avenue.
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28: Welcome into the Exact Wealth Show, hosted by John Becker and Sarah Nugent-Knoll. 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Exact Wealth is their location. They've got 20-plus years combined experience in the retirement planning business, planning for the future, and helping hundreds of their clients do that very thing. It's a holistic retirement planning approach. I'm Morgan Patrick. Pleasure to jump on and hit these different topics, but also, you know, make you understand as a listener, there's an opportunity to get on the calendar with Exact Wealth at no cost, no obligation, and talk about kind of where you are. And a lot of you are sitting on portfolios, you've saved well, but you haven't started planning, and there are probably just as many that have started the planning process but might be a little frustrated and might want a second opinion. Now, those opportunities are coming your way today, no cost, no obligation. We'll tell you about those as we move through. Before we dive in on topic number one, let's just catch up with the team. Sarah, how was your week?
27: Week was great. Had a good 4th of July weekend. Went downtown, Castle Rock. They do like a festival at the park and live band, music, and it's just a good time.
28: All right. What about you, Johnny?
22: Yeah, same here. Got the fireworks game in last weekend. Went to an Ed Sheeran concert.
28: Nice.
0: on the actual 4th of July, which the kids were excited to go to. And, man, it's hot. It's really, really warm outside. The air quality with all this, God, so many fires going on around us. It's been really tough just being able to do anything outdoors. It's very challenging. Even we can't even see the mountains. I mean,
27: it's
0: not good.
27: So thank you to all the firefighters out there as well. If you have any family or friends that are out there fighting the fires or have been evacuated, we're thinking of you guys. Yep.
0: EMT, anyone that's on the front lines. So obviously, we all know there's been some tragedies that have happened. Some firefighters have lost their lives. It's just a very, very difficult time, and Mother Nature has not been very supportive to kind of help us out here. So
2: yeah, we need the rain, and we need the moisture, and certainly hope that comes the way very soon, because I think it's dry across the country. I don't know if there's a wet spot in the United States. So again, you know, keep everybody in mind. We get on here and we talk about, you know, real life and things you need to be prepared for, and you know, we get busy in our day to day, and planning might be something that you put on the back burner, but we're here to tell you that it's important to, you know, get going on this. Start as early as you can. So let's get into some of these topics. The final years, we're talking about the catch-up rules and how they've shifted. The final years before retirement, it usually, you know, in the past, it's been a simple message. You save more if you can, but in 2026, a lot of the catch-up money comes with a tax location decision attached to it. So I've got some questions for the team, and John, we'll start with you on this one. You know, why does the 2026 catch-up rule matter for people trying to make the last working years really count?
0: Well, the SECURE Act of 2.0, it changed how some higher earners can make catch-up provisions. So, for example, anyone that's still working over the age of 50 or so, 50 or older if you're still working, with prior year Federal Insurance Contributions Act, so FICA wages, right, which we all see them come in every check, above the index threshold may be able to make catch-up contributions, but on a Roth basis. So this is very important. Now, this can really feel frustrating.
2: Sure.
0: We get it for high income earners that want to save on taxes today. So we totally get it. However, just keep in mind you are still putting money away, which we've all been taught to do, to save. But because it needs to go into the Roth portion, it creates valuable tax flexibility later. So you're not going to experience the tax savings today. But we do, again, as we always talk about, make sure you have multiple buckets of money you can pull money from. And having an income tax-free bucket, such as a Roth, provides that type of flexibility for you down the road. When you are, in fact, in retirement, you're looking to or making decisions on where you're going to pull your money from first, right? You pull from pre-tax, you pull from deferred accounts, you liquidate stocks, you avoid capital gains. Income tax-free buckets, whatever they look like.
27: And just to recap what the Roth, what the new Roth rule is, it's if you make over $150,000 of FICA wages in 2025, any of your catch-up contributions have to go into a Roth, not your traditional 401k. 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
2: Well, it's important to have
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2: Yeah, I was going to say, it's just important to have these conversations. 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If you've saved $100,000 or more towards your retirement, these strategies are going to work best for you. We've got 10 spots. Again, they're complimentary. They're no obligation. So, Sarah, continuing with that Roth conversation, I mean, how's the Roth catch-up different from pre-tax catch-up? Many people were just used to the latter there.
27: Yeah, people are used to just the traditional pre-tax catch-up. That they get to reduce their taxable income today, right? They're maxing out their 401ks, adding that additional catch-up provision, and they don't have to claim that income on their taxes. Whereas a Roth, it's after tax dollars. So it could definitely kind of change your taxes, the way you do them. But it is only for that portion of that you're over for the catch-up portion. So We actually had a client that had this particular situation. He turned 62 years old earlier this year. And then last year, he made about, I think it was over $200,000. And he maxes out his 401k every year. He did $35,750. But the additional $11,250 now has to go into a Roth. He didn't know that. So his employer luckily does offer the Roth, so he had to open up that Roth 401k account, and then the additional contribution does have to go into that. So it's new for a lot of people. A lot of employers honestly haven't really heard of it either. So just something to keep in I guess, in your radar if you are that age and you are doing the catch-up contributions.
28: So on that note, John, how about, you know, what should someone ask that employer before just assuming the plan is ready?
0: Well, like Sarah said, you've got to inquire through your HR department. Is there a Roth kind of retirement plan available? It's probably more and more common today that the answer is yes, but you still need to ask. And then even with that said, even if they say yes, you can't just assume that suddenly they're going to know where to put your excess contributions for the catch-up. So that's something you have to direct them and tell, be very, very specific on. These anything excess of 37.5 goes into the Roth bucket. You have to inquire. Now, what happens if the answer is no, they don't have it, and Sarah already answered this question? Well, you can't do it through your employer. You can still do what's called a backdoor Roth IRA as well. Don't really have time to go into what that is today, but that is an option for high income earners to do a backdoor Roth IRA. And that's a private plan.
28: Tell you, it's important to have answers to these questions, and especially as you're moving towards your retirement date, but also if you're in that, you know, 50 range or you're approaching 60, or there are things that you can be doing. So, Sarah, final question to you. We'll hit this real quick. Why can this create what we've been talking about, a cash flow surprise, even for someone who is still doing a really nice job of saving?
27: I mean, the cash flow impact, it depends on your tax bracket. So AP gave an example where an $8,000 Roth catch-up could mean roughly $1,920 more current tax for someone in a 24% tax bracket compared to a pre-tax catch-up. So it's definitely going to shift your taxes a little bit because you don't get to claim all of that income. So run the numbers. Make sure it's going to benefit you by doing that catch-up contribution.
28: Yeah, run the numbers, and if you're still confused, I mean, start asking questions and have a sit down with someone that does this on a daily basis. And speaking of, John, we've got spots on the calendar with Exact Wealth. There are 10 of them. Walk us through what's going to happen.
0: So when you call or text the number to set up an appointment with myself or Sarah, you're going to get a very personalized retirement review. And we call this the holistic planning, because retirement planning is not just about money. 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
28: 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They've got over 20 years combined experience in the retirement planning business, helping hundreds of their clients get ready for that big day and beyond. Holistic retirement planning approach, yes, sir, right here in Denver, Colorado. I'm Morgan Patrick, and it's a pleasure to jump on and hit these different topics, but also give you an outlet to take action on your own behalf. And what I mean by that is a complimentary, no-obligation appointment with Exact Wealth. Meet with John, Sarah, and their team, and see where you are. And a lot of you have saved well but haven't started planning, or you're kind of halfway down that path, but you're a little frustrated. Maybe the appointment's getting bumped around or the calls aren't being returned and you've got concerns. You know, it's okay to go get a second opinion. We're going to give you an opportunity to grab one of our appointments here in just a little bit. So the automation, guys, has helped millions of workers avoid emotional investing. You know, it's there. It happens. It's taken out. There you go. But as retirement gets close, the question changes from, is this easy, to, is this still built for me? Is this the right thing for me? So, Sarah, let's start with this question. Why should people, when they're approaching retirement, take a look at their investments that have been kind of running on autopilot for many years?
27: I mean, you have to do this. You can't. It's been running on autopilot. You've been accumulating, which is great. But as you're nearing retirement, you probably want to rail that back a little bit and get a little bit more conservative. You want to make sure you have a plan in place. How are you going to withdraw your money? What are you invested in? Is it very aggressive? Is it more conservative? Do you have other buckets of money where you can leave that portion aggressive, or do you need something for income? So it's very important to review your investments that have been running on autopilot, because what you were doing when you were working is not the same as what you're going to be doing when you retire.
28: I tell you, I've heard this term, and John, you can help me out with it. Target date fund. What exactly is it, and why can this type of fund be helpful?
0: So a target date fund, acronyms TDF, it's an all-in-one investment option that adjusts its mix. So it just reallocates your portfolio as an investor as you approach a selected retirement year. So if you ever see like a target date fund 2030 or 2050, what that simply means is that they have organized within this fund riskier investments. But as you get closer to 2050, 50 or 30, whatever it is, it's going to automatically change your positions to things a little bit more conservative. Now, the challenge with that plan, like, now that is very helpful because it does remove all the risks. So let me start there for a minute. These funds can really help investors that are stressing over where should I invest? Should I buy? Should I sell? Should I get this? Should I get that? There's a lot of questions. There's a lot of information. There's a lot of nonsense out there on the internet too that people tend to follow. This helps prevent making mistakes, like keeping all your stuff in cash or being too conservative or by taking accidental all stock risk near retirement. Okay, that's the beauty of this type of fund. The challenge is that when you are an employee and you have a 401k, these companies, they have to accommodate all age groups. Okay, but they typically only give you maybe 10 options as far as stocks and mutual funds. So the target date funds are extremely popular because it covers a larger age group, if that makes sense. It becomes a disadvantage if someone says, I don't want that. I want to invest in different types of mutual funds or stocks, et cetera. And so we've encountered a lot of that with folks that are over 59 and still working, or 59 and a half and 60, and that you do have the option to transfer your funds out into an IRA, which gives you a whole plethora of opportunities, of course, with the guidance of either ourselves or an advisor.
28: I tell you, it's important to understand there are a lot of different avenues to get you to your retirement goals, and everybody is going to be different, and you need it customized to you. And we're talking about the target date fund. So, again, those are some bonuses, right? Those are some positives. So, and Sarah, let me ask you this question. Where can a target date fund maybe fall a little bit short for somebody that's got, say, I don't know, more moving parts?
27: Yeah, like John said, it kind of has 10 different funds in there, and they're using it based on different ages. So it's kind of a, this works for this group, this works for this age group, this works for this age group, this works for this age group. So if you have a little bit more going on and like outside accounts, spouse's income, rental income, your tax brackets, social security, pensions, all that, if you have just more going on than just your target date fund, then you need to look at all of the moving parts and how are they going to work with your plan for retirement? What's your withdrawal strategy? Where are you going to pull money from? Do you want to keep that target date fund conservative? Because as you do get closer to retirement, it goes pretty conservative, like 90% bonds probably, right? 10% uh-huh. stocks. So it goes pretty conservative. You need to, is that something that you want to do? Do you have other buckets of money of guaranteed income that you don't need that for? So definitely worth looking at the big picture if you have more moving parts.
28: I was going to say to our listeners, what's your strategy and do you have a strategy? 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Why does to retirement, I do the air quotes, versus through retirement, design matter?
0: So it does matter because when you're working, when you're going towards retirement, those are your working years. So those are, we've been all taught, and I was about to say brainwashed, excuse me, we're all taught to save money. That's all you hear, your parents, your grandparents, advisors, shows, Google. Any, you know,
27: put money away.
0: 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You get tax savings unless you're doing a Roth 401k. If your company matches, you always want to put in at least up until the match or whatever they're giving you. Save. So these target date funds will help you do that, right? So they'll say, all right, well, you're 30 years old, put in a target date fund. We're going to mix and match your stuff as you get older, et cetera. It's very easy. Okay. But the difference is now through retirement, that means you're done working. Mm-hmm. Now you got to put your money to work. This is not about trying to get the biggest bang for your buck at this point or chase the biggest return. This is about I've amassed some money through whatever vehicle you had, 401k, say that one. Now, how do I put that to work? What am I going to use this money for? What was the purpose of putting money away? And the purpose is for retirement income, to replace your wages. Because Social Security doesn't do that. Mm-hmm. It replaces some of it. Your pensions, well, those are kind of gone, right? No one has pensions really anymore. If you do, you're very lucky. And so that's where the planning to get you through retirement is very crucial. And that's where Sarah and I will help you. We'll help analyze your situation and make sure you have enough income and leftovers that are in the market, right, to experience some of the growth, et cetera. But very, very different.
2: Yeah, I kind of think of autopilot, the portfolios that are out there, and we've been working, and it's been working for us, and it's like you're on that plane, and, you know, the pilots are very skilled, but they have computers that fly the plane until it's time to land. And then they take control, and they land that plane. Same thing goes for your retirement. So, that being said, Sarah, last question to you. How should autopilot be replaced without turning retirement into, I don't know, a trading project?
27: It goes back to what John just said, having a plan in place. You don't want to put all your money in this, go from autopilot and then have all your money in the stock. And then you're constantly looking at the markets every day, stressing out, what do I have for income coming in? My money, I just lost 10 grand. Now what am I going to do? You need a plan in place with the three buckets. Well, you know you have guaranteed income. You know you have money that you can access short term. And then you have some of that extra play money that you can have in the market, but that you're not going to stress out on a day-to-day basis.
0: So we can help you with autopilot, by the way.
27: Yep.
0: And that's with a plan, right? 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We're going to help you put a plan in place so that when you're in retirement, you are in autopilot when it comes to your guaranteed lifetime income, meaning you have enough money coming in to cover your bills and all the things you want to do during retirement. 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
28: We are back on the Exact Wealth Show, hosted by John Becker and Sarah Nugent-Knoll. You can find them right here in the Denver, Colorado market at Exact Wealth. 20-plus years combined experience between these two in the retirement planning business, helping hundreds of their clients get ready for their retirement, get ready for their future. It's a holistic retirement planning approach. I'm Morgan Patrick. Pleasure to jump on with the team and just talk about the importance of being proactive, having a plan, getting that peace of mind as you are getting ready to wrap up your work life and head off into your retirement life. Make sure you have a strategy that is built for you. So we're going to get into this, the memory risk. Retirement plans usually assume the decision maker is going to stay sharp, going to stay organized, going to be available. Real life, guess what? More complicated. And cognitive risk deserves a place in the financial conversation before a crisis actually happens. All right, John. Why should cognitive decline be part of retirement planning, even if a retiree's sitting across the table from you and they're healthy and they feel good and they tell you that, but this needs to be a discussion?
0: Yeah, so AP News has an article, and really the highlight is, you know, up to 4 in 10 people could develop dementia after 55.
27: Yeah, that's depressing.
0: That sorry. Is. Sorry, guys. It's Saturday morning. Okay. So those of you listening, don't view this as like fear-based. Okay, that's the first thing. It's unfortunate what we're living through today. It's really about protecting your independence while decisions are easy to make. And so again, dementia, we all know that dementia risk rises with age. And what happens then is financial decisions often become more and more complex later on during retirement. And so we talk about the importance of being very proactive. No one expects or wants this to happen to anybody, okay? No one thinks I'm going to get dementia. No one wants this for their family, their neighbors, their friends, or anyone. The facts are is that it's happening at a quite alarming rate. Okay, 40%. 40% chance. So how can you prepare yourself for this? If it happens, now maybe it doesn't happen.
27: But at least, yeah, prepare yourself. But
0: what if it does? Now, this is the same reason why you buy like house insurance and renter's insurance and auto insurance. Well, what if it happens? You're covered if this happens. So the first and foremost is we can direct you to some really good estate attorneys and help them. They can help you draft up a durable medical power of attorney. Those things are very important because those things will aid you in the event you have some health declines. You have the legal backing of who's handling my finances, who's paying my bills, all this other stuff. It's something that must get done. All of you that are listening, please take this one seriously on this Saturday morning. You just got to make sure you have this stuff in line in the event that it happens.
27: Yep.
28: Yeah, almost a checklist. And, you know, these aren't the most comfortable or warm and fuzzy type conversations to have, but they're needed. And when you look at that number, 4 in 10 after the age of 55 might have or develop dementia at some point, I mean, those are numbers that should wake you up. Those are numbers that should get you seated across the table from a John, a Sarah, and their team, and you start talking about what is the big picture. And again, not a fear. We're not selling that, but it's just recognition of what the numbers are really telling us. So, Sarah, what financial decisions, if this is going on, become harder if the memory or your judgment changes?
27: I mean, everything, your bill paying, are your bills getting paid, your withdrawals from your accounts, how are those being managed, your taxes, are you making sure you're doing your taxes? You could forget. Insurance renewals, you got to make sure you're staying on top of all your paperwork, your mail that's coming in. So it's important, like John said, to have those conversations, set up a trust, set up a will, make sure you have that durable power of attorney that should you no longer be able to make these decisions, that they can step in and make decisions on your behalf based off what your needs are and what your wants are that you put in writing when you are able to. And then dementia costs, I mean, the medical costs for that. I went through, not I personally, but my dad did with my grandma. She had dementia and it got really bad and he was trying to take care of her at their home and got so bad they had to put her in a home because she needed full-time nursing care. And it was probably 15 years ago and back then it was really expensive. So you have to take into consideration the costs, right? You want, maybe you're like, I'm always going to take care of my spouse, but that there might be a point when you no longer can do that. It might be too much on you to take care of your spouse that has dementia. So you need to take the health care into consideration as well when you're having those conversations.
28: And I was going to say, if you're in a couple scenario, I mean, think of your spouse and think about, you know, the stress that it's going to put on the spouse that doesn't have dementia, as Sarah just mentioned. I mean, this is a conversation that can be had. It's not the most comfortable conversation, but it's a needed conversation. So, John, this is an interesting one because it's so very important. You want to protect dignity. You don't want to take control away too soon. But how can families handle that? And I'm talking about a spouse situation, but also maybe we've got listeners out there that are starting to work with their parents a little bit. And this is touchy.
0: Yeah, touchy. I touched base on this earlier. Durable medical power of attorney. I mean, this stuff is pretty basic, like estate planning documents, and they will come up with every conversation. If you do, in fact, have a consultation with an attorney, they will ask about this because this stuff is terribly important. You don't want to wait until it's too late. I guess that's the first thing, because when it's too late, that's when really you're not able to make sound decisions, by the way. And then you have other people making decisions for you. And by the way, maybe those people aren't the right people that should be making those types of decisions for you. And so this really is about protecting your family, protecting your family's legacy, and protecting your wishes. So create a map, right? A map, or have this conversation with your family, right? If this happens, this is what I want to have happen. This is why I want to have this happen. And it's going to vary from household to household, but I would definitely make sure and encourage you all set up some sort of consultation with your estate attorney, review your docs if you have one already set up, just to make sure there's no adjustments or amendments that need to be made. But if you don't have one, we can definitely refer you to some good outfits.
28: Yeah, we're discussing, again, the possibility, and the numbers are there, of cognitive decline and making sure, you know, there's a plan in place and how you're going to handle it. And there are a lot of you out there like, I'm healthy, I'm fine. But we also want to just remind you, there is the what-if scenario. So having the conversation and having a plan in place before anything happens, and it may never happen, but the peace of mind knowing you've got something in place that will take action for you, that's what we talk about as far as peace of mind. 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So, Sarah, here's a question. And this is not an easy question, because you're in this business. You and John work in this every day. And where does the advisor fit in on possibly spotting maybe some early warning signs that this might be an issue?
27: I mean, you might see like unusual withdrawals or transfers out of your account, repeated questions, unpaid bills, maybe adding new beneficiaries that were maybe their children or something there before, or pressure from a third party. So John and I always, when we meet with our clients, especially if they're older, well, we do this anyway, we're always like, what's your children's name? Make sure they have our card for contact. And then we get their information that way. If we do notice something that's maybe a little different from their normal behavior, we can maybe contact the son or daughter or whoever they give us their number and just check in with them, feel them out a little bit.
0: Yeah, and the other thing that's really important as an advisor, if someone sets up a meeting and we notice that the prospect or the client is repeatedly asking the same questions over and over and over again. And not to say you can't ask the same question over and over again. That's not what I'm getting at. But if it keeps coming up, like it could be a second meeting or a third meeting, hey, what was that again? Oh, yeah, I kind of remember that, et cetera. That is a sign for us to say, hang on a second, I don't think you're in the right kind of space to be able to make these decisions. And in fact, our licenses would be put on the line if that were the case. And that is when we would advise to have a family member come in, kind of have those very, very delicate conversations, because that's the last thing you want to do is offend anyone.
27: Right.
0: But again, you just be very careful, right? You don't want to be making really any types of decisions when you know, if you are experiencing a health decline, or from our side of the table, if we notice it, we have to kind of pump the brakes to make sure that things are being done correctly.
28: It's important. It's very sensitive. I mean, it's your money. It's your plan. It's your retirement. And just talking about the possibility of cognitive decline as you move to and through retirement. Again, the numbers we had from the Associated Press, you know, after age 55, 4 out of 10. Are going to have something in that category. So think about that and make it part of your planning process to make sure you have things in order. So, John, we've got spots on the calendar. Kind of walk us through exactly what's going to happen when they call or text us.
0: Yeah, so you're going to get that personalized retirement review. We call it the holistic planning approach, because retirement is simply just more than money. It's about these other things we just got done talking about, estate planning, making sure you have your durable medical power of attorney stuff online. Very similar to that is making sure you have all your beneficiaries up to date. 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Morgan, can you let our audience know this morning how they can get on our calendar?
28: 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When we return on the EXACT Wealth Show, we've gathered questions from around the country. We'll throw them at the team and see what they come up with. That's next.
11: Mr. Johnson, I understand you have questions about the report we provided you.
12: Well, I do. Lots, actually. I don't understand anything.
11: Don't you love that it's leather-bound?
12: Really, after information about me, I'm concerned that I'm not...
11: Don't you think that the gold tassels were a nice touch? How about the calligraphy?
12: Well, it doesn't really say anything about my retirement specifically. I mean,
11: How about the custom illustrations? Look, here's you at first, looking all sad. And here's you after meeting with us. Happy, happy, happy.
12: Well, I wish I was. I don't need all this. Roman numerals? I mean, what is MXXV?
11: Mr. Johnson, that's page 1025.
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28: 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Our shows are in podcast form, but there's planning information, there's background information on John and Sarah and their team, and it's all about helping Colorado get into retirement, prepare for retirement, plan for retirement, your future. It's a holistic retirement planning approach. They've got 20 plus years combined experience helping the clients get into retirement and obviously plan for that retirement. I'm Morgan Patrick. It's a pleasure. We're going to offer up 10 complimentary appointments during the course of today's show. No cost, no obligation. There's no pressure. Here to help you, here to help Colorado retire. So we're going to get into these questions, and these come from around the country, and it's built around questions that, you know, fit neatly into one box. It doesn't happen that way. They're all over the place, because guess what? Everybody's different, and your scenario, your situation is going to be unique to you. So make sure you have a customized plan. So take these with a grain of salt. Sarah, you get our first scenario. We're 62 and 60, and one of us still working. Should we be using the new catch-up rules or focusing on Roth money at this time?
27: That's a great question. I mean, we don't know what, I guess, the person that's working is making. So if the spouse that's still working, if they're making over $150,000, then anything in the catch-up needs to go to a Roth. If they don't have that Roth 401k option with their employer, they can't do it. So I guess depends on what they're making. But definitely if they have extra money and they're deciding whether they should open a Roth or just put it into the 401k, put it into something, like put your money to work is what we always say. So it all depends on, do they qualify for that $150,000 to make it go into a Roth, or do they just want to open up a separate Roth and focus on funding that each year?
28: 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All right, scenario number two. John, you can start us off. My target date fund has done fine, but now I am very close to retirement, 5 years out. What should I look at first?
0: So let's see. Good article. Let's see. Vanguard. So notice we are referencing a lot of articles. I encourage you all to look as well. Vanguard has a good article titled How America Saves. So Vanguard has reported, related coverage reported, it's widespread usage of target date funds, but very, very low trading among 401k participants. That's not surprising because it's target date funds. And so, again, that's just, you don't have that flexibility as far as, can I go out and buy different stuff or sell or buy stuff within your 401k, et cetera, because they are target date funds. As you get closer to retirement, things become, you're shifting gears from going from to retirement to how do I plan to get myself through retirement. So 5 years out is a perfect time to pick the phone up and give us a call, because there are certain things we need to start talking about. How much income are you going to need? What are your projected expenses? Are you going to live in Colorado? Are you going to move out of Colorado? What's your health insurance look like if you don't qualify for Medicare, et cetera? What's your plan to fill that? And hopefully it's not COBRA. There are some cheaper options that are out there for you. Tax withdrawals, like all these things become very, very important. And that is the reason, a good reason for you to pick the phone or give us a call, is to really help customize that plan for you.
28: 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All right, so here's the next question, and I'll throw this at Sarah. I'm afraid to spend because I do not know what later life is actually going to cost. Is that caution, or just, is it smart, or am I being excessive?
27: I'd say both. I mean, it goes back to having that plan in place. If you don't have that plan in place on where your money's coming from for your guaranteed income, that you'll never run out of money, then yeah, you are risking that. If you're just pulling from your 401k, your IRAs, you're risking running out of money. And that's the number one concern of all of our clients that we meet is my money going to last for the rest of my and my spouse's life? So putting that plan in place is going to alleviate all of that stress, give you some extra fun money so that you can enjoy retirement, take those trips, spend time with grandkids, whatever it may be. But you should be allowed to spend money in retirement. You worked so hard. You shouldn't be so cautious. If you have that plan in place where you know where your money's coming from and what your money's doing, then you'll be able to spend and enjoy retirement.
0: Yeah, but we're always going to encourage you to go do something.
27: Absolutely.
0: I mean, one of my first
27: especially when you first retire.
0: Yeah, or even before retiring. I mean, just consider your if you're a dual income family, you're working, you just got done raising kids, maybe they're in high school, so there's maybe a little bit more flexibility unless they're all in sports, in college. Life goes by very fast.
1: Very fast.
0: The one thing you cannot get back. You cannot get back time. You can always make money somewhere, okay? Maybe it's in a part-time job. Maybe you invest well and the stock takes off, whatever, but you cannot buy time back. Take that trip.

0: 50s.
1: Absolutely.
2: And we've said it before, you can't take it with you, right? You can leave it as a legacy, but your kids will be enjoying those trips. So why not go ahead and schedule your own, right? I mean, this is your retirement. Final question, and John, we'll start with you on this one. My parent named me on a financial account, in the air quotes, just to help. Could that create problems?
0: Yeah. I mean, it really can. You know, account ownership, power of attorney, beneficiary designations, and trusted contacts. You're just not the same tool. So it's understandable that people want convenience. I guess that's the first thing. Typically, it's going to be with a family member or something. But that convenience can or even that kind of limited thinking, and don't take that the wrong way, please, it can create tax, creditor, control, or possibly inheritance issues. And so a much cleaner approach might be, all right, clearly define, well, who can help with what?
2: Right.
0: When are they allowed to? Like, is there a certain age or is there a certain condition I have to be in or whatever that may be? And most importantly, what are they able to do? What authority are you granting them to act on my behalf? That's very important.
1: Yeah, and you can define that however you want, however your wishes are, right?
0: Yeah, but if you don't, and let's say you have a family of six siblings and three of them.
2: I was going to say, if there's siblings involved, it could get kind of sketch.
1: Yeah. We've seen it.
0: Everyone has different opinions on what should be done,
2: sure.
0: And those opinions shouldn't be in the hands of the siblings.
1: Absolutely
0: it should be
1: not.
0: In the hands of the parent or whoever, right? So be very careful. That takes planning. That takes picking the calling. Again, I'm going to go back to like having estate planning documents arranged for this. That's really how you control and protect yourself and protect your kids from like creating additional stress amongst themselves and angst amongst themselves for having to make those decisions.
2: Have those conversations. Have a family meeting. Talk about what you want and how you want it done and get it in writing. Again, these scenarios happen all over the country, and you're probably going through your own scenario, maybe similar to what we talked about today on the program, or maybe you got something totally different going on. Opportunity to get on the calendar with Exact Wealth and talk about it. Again, no cost, no obligation, but really kind of start, at least get the wheels moving, the thought process going, and maybe a strategy conversation will happen. But it comes at no cost and no obligation. If you want to roll forward, you can. If you don't want to, you don't have to. This is a great way to test drive Exact Wealth. John, tell us about the appointment.
0: Yeah, so when you sit down with myself and Sarah, you're going to get a personalized retirement review, a very holistic approach to planning. We are going to get the wheels turning, as you mentioned, Morgan. We're going to ask those questions that maybe no one's asked you before, but we want you to start thinking about it, right? Whether it's estate planning, whether it's who are your beneficiaries and why, what are the tax implications of how are your kids going to inherit the money? What impact will that have on you when you take a withdrawal? Should you take the withdrawal now or should you wait due to sequence of returns? How much guaranteed lifetime income do you have so you can live comfortably, as we talk about, to enjoy those experiences when you can and not wait until it's too late? We want you to go into your retirement years stress-free, live the life that you truly deserve, and you're going to have myself and Sarah Nugent-Knoll in your corner during your retirement. Morgan, can you let our audience know this Saturday morning how they can get on our calendar?
2: 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For John Becker and Sarah Nugent-Knoll, I'm Morgan Patrick. 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In life, there are defining moments.
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6: ABC News, I'm Chuck Severson. A memorial service has wrapped up for the Mexican citizen fatally shot by immigration officers in Houston this week. ICE claims he rammed an officer's vehicle during an attempted arrest and was shot in self-defense. But a lawyer for two witnesses is disputing that account. At the service, Congressman Al Green, whose district includes parts of Houston.
7: I believe that there's an attempt to cover up what has happened, and we must stand up to prevent a cover-up.
6: Strongly considering running for president based on being detained by Israeli settlers this week in the West Bank, Congressman Ro Khanna, California Democrat.
8: I'm certainly probably the first American politician who's been detained by the IDF and Israeli settlers.
6: Khanna says when the Israeli military showed up, they were on the side of the settlers. The Pentagon's latest release of UFO files includes dozens of images, documents, and videos, but no explanations. This is ABC News. An American humanitarian worker has been infected with Ebola in the Democratic Republic of the Congo. The outbreak has killed over 600 people. 10 dead in the crash of a small plane in the Bahamas, ABC's Tom Sufi-Burridge.
9: There were 9 passengers on board and 1 pilot. Aviation regulators saying the crash follows other safety incidents involving the airline, Flamingo Air. It has now had its operating license suspended while the investigation is carried out.
6: Meta is responding to critics following the debut of its new AI feature. It is pulling it. ABC's Andrew Dimbert.
10: Critics argued users and creators should have to actively grant permission before their images, likeness, or creative work could be used to help power AI tools. Now, this tool is no longer available. Meta pulling it. Still, as AI becomes more powerful and more personal, these broader questions over digital identities and privacy will only likely intensify.
6: ABC's Andrew Dimbert. Chuck Severson, ABC News.
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18: One new problem to report, a crash eastbound I-76 approaching Sheridan, blocking two right lanes, backing up to Wadsworth. It's also causing delays westbound back to Sheridan. An earlier crash westbound U.S. 36 near Pecos is still causing stop-and-go delays back to I-25. And we have a closure on Santa Fe north and southbound between Florida and Evans. I'm Bill Jones.
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28: 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I am your host, Steve Summers, and I've got to tell you, we have got a fascinating show for you today. Now, if you're like most people, you may have noticed that when you hit 50, you kind of hit the wall. You know, between your joints, the heart, the brain, your eyes, your energy, you name it. Now, when you hit 50, you have to pay attention to your health. We all know that. So whether you're 40 or 50 or say in your 60s or 70s or even older for that matter, our guest today says he's discovered something that you can unlock the key to feeling better at any age. This is exciting. What is it? What are we talking about? Why do you need to know about this? Well, stay tuned. Dr. Neil Levin is on the line here. Dr. Neil Levin is a chiropractor. He's a nutritionist. He's a longtime advisor for Purity Products. Welcome, Dr. Levin. So great to have you back on the show today. This is a big story, isn't it?
29: Oh, absolutely, Steve. And let's cut right to the chase here. That discovery you talked about at the top there, it's krill oil, because krill oil is simply amazing for us. It's great for the heart, great for the joints, fantastic for the brain, for the eyes. I mean, I have people coming into my clinic every single day, and they want to feel better. I mean, they want to feel physically better, stronger. They want their joints to feel comfortable, but they want to stay mentally sharp. They want to keep that brain thinking like it did when they were younger. They want to protect themselves from coronary heart disease and maintain those flexible, healthy, youthful arteries for wonderful circulation. Hey, Steve, they want to boost their energy. And you know, why not? I mean, we deserve it. And that's what we're going to be talking about here today with this Krill Omega 50 Plus, which is the cutting edge combination, Steve, of krill oil, which is so fabulous for us. But we've infused the krill oil. Now, this is so important. We've infused the krill oil with the high omega 3 concentrated fish oil. You need to do that when you're dealing with krill, because krill just isn't high enough in omega-3. So many other important parameters and virtues, but you got to get that high omega-3 fish oil in there, and we've done that. So this is now the best of both worlds, but we didn't stop there. For the 50-plusers, we've added some vitamin D. We doubled the antioxidant power, and Steve, we actually increased the amount of krill by 67%. So this now becomes the finest omega-3 nutrient in the world, as far as I'm concerned.
28: This is very, very exciting. This krill oil sensation, I mean, it is all over the news, Dr. Neil Levin. Great studies are out there. Many experts are declaring hearing that krill oil is better than fish oil. So give us this lowdown on this krill omega 50 plus formula.
29: Right, Steve. You know, if I told you that there's this one tiny pill that benefits the joints and the brain and memory, mood, coronary heart disease, wonderful for the arteries, makes your hair shine, great for the skin, I mean, what would you say to that?
28: Hey, where is it? Where can I get this stuff?
29: Right, and we have it. It's Krill Omega 50 Plus, and we're going to give it to everybody for free today. And that's really cool because Purity wants everybody to try this because they know they're going to see a huge difference. But get this, on top of that, for the first 1,000 people that call today, we're giving away a second gift because I just demanded this. You know, when we're dealing with the 50-plusers, and hey, you know, if you're 40 and you feel like your energy is low, this is for you also. But for people 50 and over, we're also giving away free B12 energy melts. I demanded this because, hey, as we're getting a little older, we don't absorb that B12 as well, and I want you to feel the benefits from this Krill Omega 50 Plus. So I'm going to jack up those B12 levels for you today as well. You know, what a value proposition.
28: You know, when it comes to your health, it really is a win-win. This is amazing. I heard you say that this can actually reduce the risk of coronary heart disease. When you hear that, whose ears don't perk up after that? How exactly does that work anyway?
29: Right. Well, Krill Omega 50 Plus, remember, this is the combination of krill oil with the high omega-3, highly concentrated fish oil. So it's much higher in omega-3s than most krill oil formulas would be. So when we're dealing with the high omega-3 fish oil, we're talking about support for the HDL cholesterol, healthy, youthful, flexible arteries. That's so great for the circulation, heart muscle strength, platelet activity, red blood cells that stay nice and soft and flexible so they can work their way through those little capillaries. Oh, what about triglycerides? That becomes so important. So this Krill Omega 50 Plus supports the heart in so many ways. And you know, the bottom line is we need to think about this because as we're getting a little older, 50 plus, maybe mid 40s, certainly 60s and 70s, it's decision time. I mean, you know your body's not working the way it did when you were in your 30s.
28: Exactly.
29: The energy might not be there. You need to make a decision. Are you going to take it laying down and just let yourself get old? Or are you going to do something about it? Are you going to stay physically active? Are you going to do the things you need to stay healthy? And getting these omega-3s, the krill oil, the vitamin D, the antioxidants make such a difference. This is a game changer for anybody in that 50-plus age group.
28: Doc, this is absolutely great information. I know that omega-3s are best known for their cardiovascular benefits, and they're certainly also known as brain food. Now, we've discussed this in some of the past shows. If you would, touch on the brain benefits for our listeners listening out there today, and tell us why you say that supplementing with omega-3s isn't just a good idea for the brain, but an absolute necessity.
29: Oh, this is such an important point that you're bringing up. Absolutely. For brain health, we must get these omega-3s back in there. You know, when you think about omega-3s and you think about brain health and memory and mood and feeling sharp, you really want to single out the DHA component. That's the docosahexaenoic acid. You know what, Steve? Your brain is 60% fat by weight. And of that, 25% needs to be DHA. You know what I use an analogy in my practice? People understand calcium and bone health, right? If you don't have calcium in your diet and you don't supplement with calcium, your bones are going to get brittle and weak. You understand that, right?
28: Right, exactly.
29: That's what happens to bones. Bones need calcium for their normal strength and structure. Now, with the brain, it's the same. DHA for normal structure. We use this for one brain neuron to communicate with another, to build out the brain, the serotonin, the dopamine, all the feel-good neurotransmitters. So must have it, must get it back in there. So important. And with this Krill Omega 50 Plus, we've increased the level of DHA because we've put the concentrated omega-3s in there. Now, with Krill Omega 50 Plus, you're going to get 130 milligrams of DHA per serving, Steve.
28: Wow.
29: The leading brand of krill oil, you're going to get 24.
28: Excellent.
29: 24 in the leading brand, you're going to get 130 with Krill Omega 50 Plus. That's why this is so incredible for the brain.
28: This is absolutely exciting. I got to tell you, though, during the last krill show that we did together, you totally shocked me, Doc. I remember this specifically. You said that...
29: I'm on the edge of my seat. What did I say?
28: You said, and I remember, that the studies show that krill oil improves joint comfort in just 7 days. Now, if the benefits for the brain and the heart didn't perk my ears up, that certainly would. If you would, touch on the study and tell tell us how this works.
29: Right, right. That was a great study. In fact, that's the reason I started taking krill oil about 5-6 years ago. Mm-hmm. Pilot study, double-blind, placebo-controlled, exactly what you want to see out of the Journal of the American College of Nutrition. Now, participants got 300 milligrams of krill oil or placebo. Now, remember, in Krill Omega 50 Plus, we're giving you even more. We're giving you 500 milligrams of krill oil, so even more potent. But the participants in the study that got the krill oil got some amazing joint benefits, Steve. Get this. In just 7 days, and you remember this from the last show, but in just 7 days, they were 28% more comfortable. That's a jaw dropper. When I read that, I immediately went out and bought my first bottle of krill oil. But after 30 days, they were 38% more comfortable. The researchers didn't stop there. They looked at flexibility of the joints. They looked at function of the joints. All improved, and I call this the krill oil advantage. So if you're out there and you're taking fish oil, well, fish oil is great. I mean, fish oil is in here. It's so important, but you're not going to get the same joint advantages just on krill. You're not going to experience this joint comfort benefit that we get specifically from the krill. And remember, in Krill Omega 50 Plus, we've jacked up the levels of the krill 67% more. So in terms of dosage, fantastic.
28: That's big. That is absolutely big. Hey, I was on the website, and the testimonials on the Krill Omega 50 Plus, they're incredible. I mean, people obviously love this product. I'd like to share a couple of my favorites here.
29: Sure, sure.
28: Believer writes in, she's a female age 45 to 54 from Georgia. She rates it 5 out of 5 stars. She writes, "This has helped. Less grind on my knees when climbing up the steps. Beneficial to my overall health, both physically and mentally. I just feel better," is what she said. Also, Safety Susan, age 55 to 64 from Sacramento, California. She writes to 5 out of 5 stars. "I was a little worried about fishy aftertaste. However, I have not burped it even once because I like it better than regular fish oil. The capsule size is smaller and it's easy to swallow." This is big. The capsule size being smaller.
29: You know, and I'm really glad you picked that one out, because Safety Suzanne picks out a very important point there. I don't think we've really harped on this enough, because people have trouble swallowing those huge horse pills, you know, those huge omega-3 pills. These are tiny. So this is why this is such a breakthrough. These capsules are so small and easy to swallow. Anybody can easily swallow them. But at the same time, we've increased the dosage of krill by 67%. We've boosted the antioxidant power. The vitamin D is in there. We supercharged the whole thing with the high omega-3, highly concentrated fish oil. So important for the heart. So yeah, Safety Suzanne, she really nailed it there. I want to read one more. This one in front of me, Blessed. She's in the 55 to 64 age bracket, Fort Worth, Texas, 5 out of 5 stars. She writes, "I was experiencing brain fog. I couldn't remember things at work. Felt I was slowing down mentally. Purity was offering a free bottle. I've been taking it for a year, and I swear by it. I have experienced a difference in my brain and body." Good for you, Blessed. You know
28: what?
29: I'm not surprised at these testimonials at all, because, again, I take this product myself. Mm-hmm. It's fabulous. My patients love the Krill Omega 50 Plus. They feel it in their joints. They feel it in their brain. They feel it in their energy, their circulation. They just feel better. That's what everybody tells me when they get in this Krill Omega 50 Plus.
28: Now, Dr. Neil Levin, talk for a minute, if you would, about the B12 energy melts, too. This is really
29: right.
28: An exciting addition.
29: So important.
28: You gave these away in our last Krill show as well, and the feedback has been absolutely overwhelming. People simply love the energy, the pep, the vigor they feel when they have their B12 levels restored with these. And now Purity's going to do it again. So 2 free bottles here today for the listeners. Tell us about this.
29: Yeah, remember, first of all the listeners today that pick up the phone and call, we're going to get a free bottle of this Krill Omega 50 Plus. Amazing with the krill oil, 67% more krill oil, the high omega-3 fish oil, boosting those omega-3 levels, so critical for the heart, for the skin, for the hair, for the eyes. On top of that, we added the vitamin D, so important, so pure, so pristine. But now, the B12 energy melts, why are they here? I said to Purity, I said, guys, we're dealing with the 50-plussers here. Even people 45, 50, 60, 70, they're having more trouble absorbing the B12. And B12 is critical. Do you think B12? Think energy. If your energy is low and you're in your 50s or 60s, I mean, it may be a B12 issue. B12 helps the body to make red blood cells. We need that to carry oxygen to the tissue. So important for energy. B12 helps us to burn carbohydrates and turn them into energy. B12 for your hair, your skin, your nails. So these B12 energy melts, they're fantastic. You put one on your tongue, tastes delicious. Seconds later, it's gone. And what B12 energy melts do is they help bump up your levels of B12. And if you were a little low on B12, you really do feel a difference. The first thing you notice is energy. 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
0: 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Now, Doc, I've seen these ads where they say that krill oil is 48 times stronger than fish oil. Is that true? Does that make any sense?
29: Well, you know, obviously these are the krill guys talking, right?
0: Right.
29: But you could look at it both ways. Let's get into krill in just a moment. But first, let's pat the fish oil guys on the shoulder because, you know, you could say that the fish oil is better and stronger. But we're talking about the concentrated high omega-3 fish oil here because it's higher in the omega-3s, the EPA and DHA that are so important for the heart, the brain, the memory, mood, your eyes, your skin, your hair, your nails. So in one sense, you could say, well, the fish oil is better. But in another sense, I have to hand it to the krill guys, because in terms of antioxidant power, krill oil is extraordinary. And it's because there's a molecule in krill oil that's naturally occurring called astaxanthin. And this astaxanthin, Steve, this is one of the most powerful antioxidants we've ever discovered. Steve, by one measure of antioxidant activity, it's 6,000 times stronger than vitamin C.
0: Wow.
29: So amazing antioxidant power in the krill. And now, as we're getting older, 50-plussers like myself, I'm 52, and we don't make as many antioxidants naturally. Our antioxidant systems are kind of slowing down. And at the same time, we're producing more free radicals naturally. This is why we call it Krill Omega 50 Plus. 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Plus the vitamin D, so important for us. And this is just an incredible value. I have folks, they were going out and they were getting the krill separately and the fish oil separately, the antioxidant. You could spend $75 doing that.
0: No kidding.
29: You're getting it all for free today. This is the best of both worlds, this combination product with the krill and the fish oil. It's not one being better than the other. They're both great. And this is the best of both worlds.
0: You know, thank God for Purity products. I'm serious. Seriously, because when you think about where our food supply has gone and where we are today, we have to have something that allows us to feel better as we age, to age gracefully. It's amazing to me as we talk about
29: this. And that's why I love the way that Purity gives away the free bottles. Because, you know, people can be skeptical.
0: Sure.
29: They should be skeptical. But now they can be skeptical and they say, okay, you know what? This sounds pretty important. I'm going to give this a go. It's only going to cost me $6.95. And they get it and they try it out. And what they start to see, because it doesn't take long, remember that joint study, 7 days, 28% more comfortable. What they start to see is, hey, I'm more comfortable. I feel better. They notice their energy is better. And they realize realize, hey, you know what? This is important. And they tell their friends and they tell their relatives and they tell their loved ones. And Purity's been doing business this way for, I don't know, 20 years now. And, you know, this is a great testimonial by Gracie. 5 out of 5 stars, she writes, it works. I feel a difference in my joints after only 1 week. Also, you have the nicest staff. That's what Gracie writes. You have the nicest staff. People are going to appreciate working with Purity. They're a fantastic company. They put their money where their mouth is. They give out free bottles, and you try it, and you're like, wow, this is great stuff. Thank God for Purity.
0: Let's talk about the heart health for a moment. It's probably the single greatest concern that people face as they age. So anything that we can do to boost heart health becomes really a top priority. You know this, I know this, and those folks out there know this as well. And I know you mentioned earlier that omega-3s literally lower our risk of coronary heart disease. Do I have that correct? Because that's a big statement.
29: You know, absolutely. I mean, protecting the heart, this is what put omega-3s on the map back in the 70s. Dr. Dierberg discovered, you know, how protective they were for the Eskimos.
0: Right.
29: But bottom line is, omega-3s protect our heart in so many ways. They promote a smooth, rhythmical heartbeat, important for the body's normal inflammatory response in the heart muscle, inside the arteries and veins. They promote those youthful, flexible arteries, so important for circulation. They promote healthy blood platelet activity, healthy red blood cell activity. They support a healthy blood pressure. That's very important. Triglycerides. So they do so much for the heart. So simply amazing cardiovascular protection with these omega-3s.
0: It just keeps getting better, doesn't it? Hey, you know, I got a reminder.
29: I have patients come in here all the time, and I'm like, are you taking your omega-3s? I hope you're still taking your omega-3s. You know, they're afraid to say no. They know I'm like the omega-3 doctor. Take your omega-3s. In fact, if there was only one nutrient that I could take, Steve, honest to God, if there was only one nutrient that I could take, hands down, it's omega-3s. That's the first most important nutrient you could take. And this krill omega 50 plus, I love the way they combine the krill oil with the fish oil, so you're getting the best of both worlds. Can't beat it.
0: I've got to remind our listeners out there about this free bottle deal that's going on. 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Doc, this study you sent me on this omega-3s and the memory is amazing. It seems that the participants taking omega-3s had some pretty incredible benefits here. When you talk about memory, that is something that kind of slips as we get older. Tell us more about this, would you?
29: Right. This was a great study because what they did here was very interesting. This out of the journal Neurology, and what they did is they checked the omega-3 level in the red blood cells of women, 1,000 women, older women. So this is a big study, 1,000 women. Mm-hmm. But then again, 8 years later, and the women were on average 78 years old at this point, they did MRI scans of the women's brains. And what they found, Steve, this is so amazing, they found that the brain volume for the women that had more omega-3s in their red blood cells, mm-hmm. the women that had more omega-3s in their red blood cells, they had higher brain volume. They were actually maintaining more of the youthful size of the brain. Their brains were bigger. You could see it plainly in the MRI measurements. That's really
0: great.
29: Cool. But not only that, there's a very important part of the brain known as the hippocampus, a very important part of the brain that facilitates learning, facilitates memory. And there was greater brain volume in the hippocampus for people that had more omega-3s in their red blood cells. That's how you can really measure how much omega-3 someone's taking in. So if you take omega-3s, you will raise your omega-3 index. We know this. It's a fact. You take omega-3s, you raise that. So you want to have more omega-3s in your bloodstream. Very important. That's how it infuses into all the cell membranes, into mm-hmm. the joints, into the brain, etc. So take the krill omega 50 plus. You get the krill oil, 67% more krill oil, so fantastic for the joints. You get the high omega-3 fish oil, vitamin D in there as well, astaxanthin for extra antioxidant power, and protect that brain, protect your memory, facilitate that quick, that youthful thinking that's so fun to have. When you feel sharp, when you feel like your brain is working great, you have that brain energy, it's more fun. It's more fun to be in a conversation. meditation, you feel better, you wake out of bed, you have that energy, you feel mentally alert, you feel alive. That's the way I want to feel. That's the way young people feel. That's why we put this in this Krill Omega 50 Plus. We want people to feel younger. We want people to maintain their youthful vigor and attitude, and that's what this Krill Omega 50 Plus is all about.
0: All right, I got to tell you, Dr. Levin, I take the Krill Omega 50 Plus, and one of the things that I absolutely love about the pill is that it's so small. I mean, it's so easy to take, and so much better than trying to swallow one of those omega-3 horse pills, you know, the bigger ones. Anyone can take these with ease, and that's what's great about it. Tell us, how did you supercharge this formula while at the same time shrinking the capsule size? How do you do that?
29: Right. It's so amazing. This is really a breakthrough, Stephen. I mean, for those of you that are picturing this huge omega-3 pill, it's not like that. These are tiny. They're so small, anybody can swallow these. My son, Corey, has trouble swallowing pills. He gets these down like they're nothing. They're much smaller. They're easy to swallow. And now with our lemon lock flavor system, which I didn't even talk about before, you open the bottle up, Steve, it smells like lemon. We lock in the freshness. 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So an incredible value. And here's what I want you to do. Pick up the phone pretty quick, because believe it or not, 1,000 sounds like a lot, but it's not, Steve. On bigger radio stations, they move fast.
0: Right.
29: Call soon. 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Everybody's getting that. Don't worry. You're definitely going to get that. But if you're one of the first 1,000 callers, then you get the free B12 Energy Melt. So, no, we need to talk about that one more time. But I want you to get that, too, and I demand this, because this is Krill Omega 50 Plus. We want this for the folks. Hey, if you're in your 40s and you feel run down, it's great for you, too. But 50s, 60s, 70s, folks in that age bracket, they're not absorbing the B12 as well, because they're losing some of the intrinsic factors in the GI tract that are responsible for absorbing the B12. So now you put the B12 Energy Melt on your tongue, tastes delicious, and it just gets in there and boosts up those levels of B12. What do you feel? When you boost your level of B12, if you had been low, you feel more energy, because B12 helps make the red blood cells, carry oxygen to the tissues, helps burn your carbs for energy, great for the hair, skin, and nails, great for so many things. Steve, be one of the first 1,000 callers. 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
3: 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The designer clothes get shipped back the next morning. It's a costume. 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Here's what I know. 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
7: Well, thanks, Tom. Happy weekend to you, too.
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7: 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So planning for handling your future taxes, well, we just think that's crucial.
5: 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Either way, they'll get back to you. They'll answer questions you may have and potentially help jumpstart your retirement future. Okay, so let's get into some news you can use. So no matter whether you're just approaching retirement or already there, are you finding it difficult to balance growth while still protecting your investments? Well, you're not alone. This problem even has a name. It's called Saver's Dilemma. And to start off with, tell us more about Saver's Dilemma, Linda.
7: Well, this is a really interesting thing. Since it has a name, you know, it makes it a little easier to talk about. But it's something that's been around a long time, as long as people have been trying to plan for their retirement. You know, for your parents and your grandparents, though, wasn't nearly such a big concern when they retired as it is today. Mm-hmm. So for a lot of folks in years past, they didn't really do any retirement planning because most people didn't live that far into retirement. The majority of people didn't. So they weren't too worried about it. A lot of people in the earlier years had pensions. So with pensions and personal savings and Social Security, they were fine. They weren't worried about their money lasting, how long it was going to last. But for today, it's a lot different because people are living so much longer.
5: Right.
7: That's the number one thing.
5: Sure. A lot more years.
7: Yeah, lots more years. And a lot of people don't have pensions today. So we take that one out of there. Then you're left with Social Security if you're eligible for that. And your own personal retirement savings.
5: Right.
7: So the big concern is you want your assets, here's the dilemma, you want your assets to grow even during your retirement years to keep up with inflation and to have the opportunity to last as long as you do. And at the same time, you can't afford to lose money.
5: Right.
7: So you can't take big risk or you might lose everything you have saved, but at the same time, you need to invest so that you don't run out of it.
5: So you try to find the balance there.
7: Right. Finding the happy medium is what you're looking for. So growth and protection from losses. So for growth, most people invest in the stock market.
5: Right.
7: That's where, you know, we've all been raised to think about. You can invest in the stock market. Tracking the S&P 500 returns back to the start of this century, so back to January 1st, 2000, your investments faced a couple of really big drops, big losses, the tech bubble bursts, and then 9/11 in early 2000s, and then the real estate and financial meltdown in 2008. So for the first 10 years of this century, starting January 1st, 2000, through December 31st, 2009, the average annualized return in the S&P 500, if you'd left your money in there the whole time, excluding, not counting any fees, would have been a negative 1% per year for 10 years.
5: Scary. Yeah.
7: It's very scary, and that's what people get really concerned about when they're thinking, well, how should I invest? If you look back 20 years from 1999 through 2019, the S&P averaged 6% positive per year over 20 years before taxes and fees, assuming you weren't taking any kinds of distributions.
5: Okay.
7: So that's a nice long term.
5: Sure.
7: But, you know, long term isn't, I mean, depends on when you retire.
5: Right.
7: That's one piece that's going to have a big, big impact. So the March 2020 market drop just during COVID was 26.15% on the S&P.
5: Yeah.
7: In March of 2020. I mean,
5: right.
7: It was huge. It was one of the fastest, biggest drops ever.
5: And it had long-term effects. I mean, it's going to have long-term
7: sure
5: effects.
7: Sure, it will. Absolutely. That reduced that 20-year average return of 6% a year to 4.42%.
5: Wow.
7: And that's big. Just one drop in the middle of COVID.
5: Sure.
7: Then 2020 roared back by the end of the year with the S&P making a strong year-end close. So you just don't know what markets are going to do. They go up, they go down. That's what we know they're going to do. You just don't know when or how much. And so as long as you're not retired or too close to your retirement date, then maybe you can handle those serious ups and downs. But when you're retired, then that sequence of returns kicks in, and losses like those can be devastating to your portfolio. if you're already drawing monthly income from it. So you remember a while back on a regular show, we talked about sequence of returns. Mm-hmm. We had two couples, and they both averaged 6% returns over 30 years. Mm-hmm. But for one couple, they retired and experienced all gains early on. And so they had more money left over 30 years later than they started with. The second couple had all losses in the first 3 or 4 years, and they were broke by within, 12 years or so. And so it's really important to keep track of that, to think about not having everything in the market.
5: Right. It's all about protecting yourself. So how do we do that then?
7: Mm-hmm.
5: Right.
7: So traditionally, banks and savings accounts are where people go to for protection and put mm-hmm. their money in those kinds of accounts because you know you're not going to lose it in the market.
5: Right.
7: The problem today is they're not paying any interest because it's such a low interest situation in the country.
5: And 1%, so, I think.
7: 1% or less. It's just crazy. And there's no signs that those interest rates are going up anytime very soon. So another choice in today's world would be looking at things like fixed rate annuities or fixed indexed annuities. They're not invested in the market. The fixed rate annuities pay a little bit more interest than the banks and savings and loans do sometimes. The fixed indexed annuities take part in some of the upside potential of the markets, but not the losses in the markets. So those are sometimes a way to bolster your investments without taking as much risk, and then being careful about how you're invested in the market also.
5: Right. And if your inclination is to be more conservative, that's probably the way to go then, right?
7: For at least some of it.
5: For some of it. Yeah, exactly. Diversification you always talk about too.
7: We do. We don't ever want all of it in annuities.
5: Right.
7: Just like once you hit the retirement date, you may not want it all in the market either. Mm-hmm. So, and the other thing we always recommend is working with financial professionals who have fiduciary responsibility, like we have at Blue Heron Capital.
5: And folks that don't know what that means, that's important because that means you have to help these folks.
7: Well, we have to help them in their best interest.
5: Right.
7: Fiduciary responsibility says whatever I'm recommending to you in your investments or what have you, it needs to be in your best interest, not my best interest.
5: Right.
7: It needs to be in your best interest. So to the best of our ability, we're looking for things that will enhance your situation for your future.
5: Right. So it's beyond a sales pitch here. You legally have to help them, Linda.
7: That's right. Very Absolutely. Important. We have to help you, and we want to help you figure it out before we ever talk about you buying something. We want to know what your plan looks like.
5: Okay. Well, great stuff, Linda. That's today's news you can use. 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
5: 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Now, we always talk about the importance of having a written retirement income plan, and we can't stress the importance of this enough, especially when you're close to or already in your retirement, Linda.
7: Well, that's absolutely right. You know, we always talk about the importance of having a plan. You want to have a plan whether you're going on vacation or you have a big weekend. You want to plan what you're going to do to some extent. 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That's the really central piece of your retirement plan.
5: Right.
7: And that's what people want to know about.
5: 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So let's jump right into the next subject here. We just talked about the importance of planning for your retirement. The one thing you probably don't want to do is live your retirement years dependent on someone else because you didn't plan and save enough. And there was an article floating around a while back from the New York Times that talks about just this scenario. And the title really gets your attention, Linda. It's called My Retirement Plan Is You. And it's called the reverse boomerang effect. And it's becoming a lot more common, you might think, these days.
7: Well, it is, absolutely. So a while back, you know, a couple years ago, we were talking about the boomerang kids that went off to college, got their education, moved back home with their parents. Mm-hmm. And the parents were trying to figure out, well, how do we get them out of the basement this time? You know, because kids came home and it was pretty comfortable and they just stayed there. Part of the reason kids are home or came home is because housing is so expensive.
5: Right.
7: They're trying to get their foot in the door with jobs and trying to figure out how they balance their budget and so on. So they came home to stay. Well, now what we're seeing fairly often is seniors, parents and grandparents who are moving in with younger relatives because for whatever reason, they don't have enough money to live on their own.
5: Right. And it's, and poor planning on their part, really, or poor decisions with their money. And in that article, the father shows up at his daughter's house and says, hey, by the way, I'm here to stay now.
7: Yeah, she thought they were coming. He was coming for a visit, and she didn't know it was a visit for the rest of his life that he was planning to be there. And, you know, that can happen from a variety of reasons. And one is they didn't save.
5: Right.
7: They didn't take advantage of 401ks when they were working, if they had them available. Mm-hmm. Maybe they never earned enough money to be able to do that. They just were always in a lower-paying job, and they just couldn't save. There was another story about a mother that moved in with her son. Same thing. She'd always worked as a hotel housekeeper, and then at some point she was about 80 years old, and she couldn't work anymore.
5: Right.
7: And so she moved in with her son because she didn't have enough money. She couldn't live on her Social Security and rent a place. I believe it was in New York City. Mm-hmm. Just couldn't do it.
5: Right. Couldn't afford it.
7: So she moved in with her son, and her son was glad that he could help her out. And so that makes it really difficult. For some people, it's a cultural expectation.
5: Right.
7: You know, their families have always, certain ethnic groups have always taken care of their seniors. It's just part of their
5: culture,
7: belief system and culture, and we're not saying it's bad. We're saying that's a good thing that they do that. But, you know, the main thing is for most of you, if you're working today, you want to be saving everything you can so that you don't have to do that. Because I'll tell you, when I'm sitting in the conference room, one of the things I hear more often than any other is that I don't want to be a burden on my kids.
5: Right. I mean, no one does. That's so important. So I guess navigating this tricky, uncomfortable situation is the name of the game here.
7: Right. So, figuring out how you make it work. And so the story you started to talk about where dad showed up at his daughter's house. And so share with us what she did.
5: Well, she actually built a little place in the back for him, for the father. But that was expensive. It cost like over $100,000. And that was money they hadn't planned on spending. So, Linda, I mean, that's important that she had done her homework, too, to plan for things like this.
7: Right, absolutely.
5: Talking about funds, you know, her accident fund.
7: Right. And the other piece, it was just fortunate that the location where she lived allowed that. Because some zoning doesn't allow that. Some HOAs don't allow that. One thing that we're starting to see that's kind of interesting, we've got it happening here in the Denver metro area. They're building houses now with a generational apartment attached to it. And there'll be a larger family house for the younger family with the kids and all that. But then there's an apartment, like a mother-in-law apartment or whatever you might call it, attached to it that's a living room and a small kitchen, a bedroom, bathroom, and their own separate entrance so that your parent can live there with you as long as they want to. They can be as independent as they want to. But then should they develop some

0: future and to just show up and be a burden on your kids. Like you said, that's not something we want to do. So
1: no.
0: The time to start planning is now.
1: Mm-hmm. Absolutely
0: not
1: right.
0: Whether you're a son or a daughter or you're the parent, mm-hmm. you got to do it.
1: Exactly right. And the other thing, you know, if you realize your parents really don't have anything or your parent doesn't have anything, then yeah, you might want to think about figuring out how you can plan ahead also. My mom needed assistance throughout her later years. And fortunately, I was able to do that.
0: Right.
1: But, you know, not everybody can, so you just have to figure out what works.
0: Right. And I guess it's almost too late if all of a sudden your parent shows up at your doorstep and says, hey, I want to live here with you, and you haven't planned for it, and you have to build something in the back like they did.
1: Right, right.
0: You know, so what do you do?
1: Gosh. Well, I think it really warrants having some discussions with your family earlier on, particularly if you're thinking, well, I wonder how mom's really going to be able to get by, or I wonder how dad's going to be able to get by. Start having those difficult financial conversations. You know, Americans are really generally pretty bad about talking money with their family right. members, but it really would make sense if you could see that they're going to have some challenges, which I knew my mom was early on. Mm-hmm. But you don't always necessarily know that. But if you can talk about it ahead, then you can start making some plans so that you know how you're going to handle it later on in life.
0: Right. But the timing for a lot of people couldn't be worse, because some people are out of jobs now. The economy's not the greatest. So What do? Plan ahead.
1: Plan ahead all you can. And the other thing I always tell people when I'm always encouraging them to save more, I'll have people call and say, well, you know, we're putting 2 or 3% a year in to our savings, our 401k. That's not enough. You need to save a lot more than that.
0: What do you recommend? 2%, I've heard that too.
1: Yeah, it depends on the person and how close they are to retirement. But we'd say 10% minimum, and more if you possibly can, because the money that you save today is the money you live on tomorrow. So a lot of times people say, well, I almost feel like I'm neglecting myself today if I'm putting that much away, because then I can't do all the things I want today. Well, I know that, but you have to think about eating tomorrow. So
0: right.
1: In your future, the money you save today is money you live on in the future. And once you get in the habit of saving and cutting back on expenses and, you know, being more cognizant about how you spend money, a lot of times when people come in and start their planning, we'll have them do a budget sheet for us. Mm-hmm. And they'll tell us how much they think they're spending. And then when they go home and they actually look back at the credit cards and checking accounts and so on, they'll come back and say, oh, my gosh, that was an eye-opener. There are so many places we could save money where we're just dumping money, not thinking about it. Pretty soon, they cut back on those things, and they're able to put more money away for their future.
0: Right.
1: So it's all a matter of being aware of what you're doing.
0: Well, great discussion here, great information. Thank you, Linda. 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And Linda, we usually close with a motivational quote. So what do you have for us today?
1: Oh, this is one of my favorites from Tennessee Williams. You can be young without money. You can't be old without it. The top questions for most retirees today are, have I saved enough? And will my money last as long as I do? How will you know the answers to those questions without a written retirement income plan of your own? Today's the day to get started with your plan, and we can help.
0: Well said, Linda. 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
7: ABC News, I'm Chuck Sievertson. Calls for an independent investigation into the shooting death by immigration police of a Mexican citizen in Houston. ICE claims he rammed an officer's vehicle during an attempted arrest, was shot in self-defense. But a lawyer for two witnesses disputes it. At today's memorial service, Congresswoman Sylvia Garcia.
8: It is all of us together, because quite frankly, what happened to Ms. Salgado happened to any one of us.
7: Strongly considering running for president based on being detained by Israeli settlers this week in the West Bank, Congressman Ro Khanna, California Democrat.
9: If you're unwilling to speak up against the genocide in Gaza, the apartheid in the West Bank, then you are morally compromised.
7: A bipartisan bill to make housing more affordable has become law today without President Trump's signature. Cleanup underway after 300 flood rescues in Missouri yesterday, say emergency officials. This is ABC News. An Orange County, California dog trainer has been sentenced to nearly 12 years in prison after the deaths of 11 dogs in the care of Tony Sitt and his girlfriend. At the hearing, Judge Kim Menninger mentioning the pet owners.
10: Were they always expecting the dogs to be inside of a van? I would certainly think not. And certainly not a van that had no air conditioning or water or any, you know, ability for these animals to be treated like animals.
7: Meta is responding to critics following the death, or the debut of its new AI feature, pulling it. ABC's Andrew Dimbert.
11: The technology called Muse Image, with a video version also in development, had a feature that would have allowed users to generate new content using photos, videos, and other material from public Instagram profiles as sort of visual references. And for millions of users, participation would have been automatic. Anyone over 18 with a public Instagram account was included by default unless they took steps to opt out themselves.
7: Chuck Sievertson, ABC News.
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14: Well, two major problem areas in earlier crash a couple hours ago, actually. Eastbound, make that westbound. US 36 approaching Pecos is still causing stop-and-go delays past the I-25 onto I-270. Another crash eastbound I-76 approaching Sheridan. Still backing up stop-and-go all the way back to Wadsworth. Moderately heavy traffic north and southbound I-25 approaching Colfax.
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26: 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One of my favorite guests is on the line. We've got Chris Killam, also known as the Medicine Hunter, standing by now. CNN calls Chris the Indiana Jones of natural medicine because he's constantly scouring the globe searching for natural remedies. You may have seen Chris on the Dr. Oz show or maybe on PBS or CBS and also on Fox News where he does a health segment. He's been featured in the New York Times and also on ABC's 2020. Anyway, Chris is joining us today to discuss not one, but three of the hottest nutritional ingredients out there on the market today. Even better, he's teamed up with Purity today to give away a complimentary bottle to everyone out there in the listening audience. So do not, I repeat, do not change that dial. But first, a quick introduction. Chris Killam is an author and an educator. He's written 14 books. He's conducted research in over 30 countries. Again, he's been on with Oprah and Friends and Dr. Oz. Chris, welcome back to the show.
27: Thank you so much. It's always a pleasure to have a great conversation with you.
26: Now, most of us are super busy these days. We want to stay healthy, but quite frankly, it can be daunting. You know, with all the different supplements out there. Now, Chris, you've traveled all over the world learning about different natural remedies. So you really know which ingredients to look for. So tell me this, besides a good multivitamin and some fish oil, maybe a few other things, go into the three super hot nutrients you've been so jazzed about lately.
27: Well, I'm happy to do that. The three super nutrients, as we like to say, are a green tea extract, a turmeric extract called curcumin, and an extract from red wine called resveratrol. And apropos of what you said about my traveling around the world, I've extensively investigated these in their host countries. So I've been in the green tea plantations of China and India and worked with top researchers of this ingredient in those countries. With turmeric, I've been deeply involved with turmeric researchers in India and seen all of that. And with resveratrol, I've worked with scientists in Europe and also in California and Chile and South Africa, all of which are major red wine producing areas. So I've had the opportunity to investigate these things in the field, meet with the top scientists, and my conclusion is that green tea, curcumin from turmeric root, and resveratrol from red wine are remarkable health-enhancing agents that everybody can benefit from in a very, very substantial way.
0: Now, Chris, let's talk about these big three. And it's interesting that they're all found in our diet and all are considered superfoods. The green tea, the curcumin, the resveratrol. Why did you want to combine the three? There's always a method to your madness, if I can say it that way, because you combine these things together. You call it a real game changer.
27: Well, you know, when I look at these, there actually isn't a reason to put them all in separate products. They do go very well together. As you said, they're all food derived. So it's kind of like you can make a salad if you choose out of many vegetables. You don't just have to have a bowl of lettuce or a bowl of cucumbers. And while that's a little bit simplistic, the fact is that all of these are very, very rich in groups of protective compounds that are both antioxidant, so they actually protect our organ systems, so they maintain a healthy inflammatory status in the body. And this is really a big breakthrough. I also like the idea that people can get a concentrated supplement of green tea extract, curcumin extract, and resveratrol in one product with truly meaningful amounts of each one and not have to go out and basically buy a shopping cart full of stuff.
0: Now, let's dive into the headlines and the research, especially on this green tea, because it's absolutely amazing. I know in Asia they've been using it for thousands of years for healthy aging, but what are you seeing recently in the press? I know you told me the Nutrition Research Journal in its July 2012 issue revealed that green tea significantly increased plasma antioxidant activity and whole blood glutathione. Can you recap some of these headlines and tell me why you're such a green tea advocate?
27: Okay. What you just said about increasing plasma antioxidant activity is really critical. There are many antioxidants that people consume that don't actually wind up in the body, or they don't wind up in the body in any significant amounts. The green tea antioxidants, which we know are among the most highly beneficial antioxidants in the entire world, are very well absorbed. They improve plasma antioxidant activity. That is the blood concentration of antioxidants. So what happens is you get this great concentration of antioxidant substances, which are protective compounds floating around in the body and protecting the cells of your body, your organs, every part of your body from premature destruction due to exposure to environmental pollutants and things in the diet. With regard to the whole blood glutathione, when we take in the right antioxidants, and not all antioxidant compounds are the right antioxidants, our bodies produce more of its own super protective compound called glutathione. So you take in the green tea extract, you build the antioxidant activity in your blood, and you also cause your body to produce this enormously beneficial, very well-studied, very powerful protective substance called glutathione. So it is remarkable. This isn't something that most high antioxidant foods or supplement ingredients do, but it does happen with a concentrated, properly made green tea extract.
0: All right, let's switch gears and talk about this curcumin, which is number two on your list. And by the way, these three ingredients are all found in the new green tea combo formula. We're going to be offering a free bottle in a few minutes, but talk to me about the curcumin, which is spelled C-U-R-C-U-M-I-N. Now, most people haven't heard of it, but scientists and researchers know it's one of the most powerful superfoods on the planet. It can positively influence our DNA, maintain joint comfort,
26: healthy inflammation and more. Can you share some of the incredible headlines on curcumin and tell us why you use this? And we talked about this off air a few minutes ago, this patented curcumin with greater absorption.
27: Okay. Well, first of all, I think while people might not know the term curcumin, they may well know turmeric root, which is a yellow spice, and it shows up in curries, and it's part of the 5,000-year-old Indian Ayurvedic system of medicine. I've been studying turmeric and its derivative curcumin since the 1970s, and I'll say this right off the bat, that there are almost no plant materials in the world as extensively studied as this. A couple of thousand studies can be found in the scientific and medical literature. We know that curcumin is powerfully antioxidant. We know that it has a remarkable capacity to protect the liver, and the liver is our primary detoxifying organ. It greatly enhances joint health. So if people are experiencing joint discomfort due to overuse, this really helps to relieve that. And it's also what we call cardioprotective. It helps to protect the heart. It helps to maintain normal, healthy cholesterol. And one last thing that is really kind of astounding is that curcumin actually causes your body to produce what are called neuroprotective factors in the brain. So it causes your body to produce these agents in the brain that protect the actual tissue of the nerves and the brain itself. There's almost nothing else that we know of that does this. Specifically, the curcumin that you mentioned offers about 7 times the absorption of other curcumin. So when you take 250 milligrams of this stuff, you get about 7 times the activity that you would if you took, say, a comparable amount of another curcumin extract. So this, in my opinion, is one of the most life-enhancing, protective, totally beneficial substances on Earth, and it has just decades of scientific and medical studies to back it up.
26: Now, Chris, I know that we talked already about the green tea and the curcumin in your new green tea formula, which Purity is giving away for free today. But first, tell me about the third nutrient on the list, the resveratrol, which is super hot right now. Share with us some of the headlines and the science behind resveratrol. I know the French love it, but why is it on your short list?
27: Well, resveratrol is one of those remarkable compounds that I just sort of shake my head at how many different things it does. It is found in grapes, in wine grapes. It also shows up in cranberries. What we know about resveratrol is that, like green tea and also like curcumin extract, it's profoundly antioxidant. But more than that, it shows significant properties. When you look at some of the things in the body that happen during aging as a result of fat accumulation in tissue and insulin sensitivity, resveratrol helps to protect against those things. It's a powerful immune regulator. And you know, our immune system is responsible for keeping us healthy. It is remarkably beneficial for the heart. And this is why it's considered one of the keys to the so-called French paradox. You know, the French drink a lot of red wine, they eat a lot of cheese, they smoke cigarettes, and they stay slim and they have good cardiovascular health, which just seems completely unfair. But resveratrol appears to be key in that. And additionally, there is a brain benefit like there is with the curcumin with blood flow to the brain. So when you take resveratrol, you get brain blood flow. This means you get more oxygen to the tissues of the brain. So this is on my short list for all those reasons and for about a dozen more that would just plain take too long to explain.
26: All right, again, we're talking with Chris Killam, also known as the Indiana Jones of natural medicine, sometimes called the medicine hunter as well. Chris, let's laser in on how this wonderful formula that you created in conjunction with Purity Products. I know that Purity's been in business now for, what is it, over 20 years. They've got a top rating from the Better Business Bureau, and people can get a complimentary bottle of this green tea CR today. We'll give that number out in a few minutes. But first, Chris, before we tell our listeners how they can get their very own complimentary bottle of green tea CR, tell me this. If you wanted to buy this green tea plus the patented curcumin plus the resveratrol, I mean, you spend close to probably at least $75 for all three bottles in the store. And yet today, Purity Products is giving away a free bottle. How are they able to do this?
27: Well, you can consider it kind of a smart bet. And what I mean by that, first of all, Purity's big, but they're also very strategic. They know that if a person who's listening will pick up the phone, call in, and get their free bottle, and it really is free, as in free, as in it doesn't cost you money, if that person will try the product, take it as recommended, they're going to feel it. And when they feel it, they're going to say, gee, I want this as part of my regular daily regimen. 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
26: Chris, hold that thought. 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Okay, Chris, talk about some of the headlines just on the green tea that we didn't get to yet. I understand that dieters just love green tea because it supports healthy fat metabolism. Is that right? And what does the research say about green tea when it comes to weight management?
27: Well, this is one of the especially wonderful things about green tea. We know that green tea has thermogenic properties. That is, it has heat generating properties in the body. So it actually causes your body to burn more calories. So when you eat a meal, you're going to burn more calories from that meal as a result of taking a good, well-made, concentrated green tea extract. In addition, it has specific fat oxidation properties. It actually burns fat. I'm not suggesting that you're going to lose 20 pounds in a week, but I am saying that this is going to help your body to metabolize fat more efficiently. Over time, taking a green tea extract can help you to have a better fat to lean muscle ratio. So from a weight control standpoint, this is very good news. Additionally, green tea helps to stabilize blood glucose or blood sugar. And unstable blood sugar is one of the contributing factors to increased weight. So by stabilizing blood sugar, you have an effect on weight control and weight management. So it's really quite remarkable stuff. You need enough of it. We've got enough of it in Green Tea CR. It has to be the right extract. We've got the right extract. But the science is there for healthy weight management.
26: All right. Now, Chris, you say that with Purity's formula, it provides you with about 3 cups worth of green tea in each 2-capsule serving. So you get all of the green tea's concentrated benefits for energy, for heart health, for alertness in just 2 caps. Plus, you get the curcumin and the resveratrol, too. So it's easy. You call it your daily shortcut to better health. Explain this idea of a healthy shortcut and explain some of the top benefits as well.
27: Well, I mean, you could, for example, drink 3 cups of good concentrated green tea each day, eat at least 1 really rich curry made with a lot of turmeric root, and drink a couple of glasses of red wine. You could do that every day. Most people will not do that every day, but they still might want the benefits of 3 of the biggest superstar protective health-enhancing nutrients on the entire planet.
26: Again, we're talking with Chris Killam, the medicine hunter. Now, in this new Green Tea CR formula from Purity, it's really about the research. Share with us some of your favorite studies and the headlines on the curcumin that we didn't get to yet. I know this is one of your favorite ingredients for joint comfort and even for brain health.
27: Well, I especially like the liver protective, heart protective, and joint modifying properties of this stuff. The liver is our greatest detoxifying organ. And we know that we're constantly bombarded by toxins in the environment. In fact, blood studies show that newborn babies contain 200 industrial pollutants in their blood at the time of birth. So we need a functioning, super healthy, very strong liver. We might not think about our livers that much, but we need that. Mm-hmm. And we know that curcumin protects the liver. It keeps it strong. From a cardiac standpoint, it's highly beneficial for the heart. It's very good for maintaining healthy cholesterol and healthy platelet levels. And from a joint standpoint, we have innumerable studies showing overall improvement in joint health and relief and stable inflammatory activity, better joint mobility as a result of taking curcumin. I like the brain protective studies as well. You know, curcumin delivers all this. So I regard it as one of the single most important things that you can put in your body. And I'm very well aware that most people are not going to eat enough raw turmeric root to get the benefits that they should and that they can get from a concentrated curcumin extract.
26: All right, I want to remind people that they can call now to get started with a free bottle of Green Tea CR from Purity Products. 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Call now. All right, back to the show. Chris, I don't want to get too technical here, but these antioxidants in green tea are classified as polyphenols, and they really are super powerful and well-respected by scientists. But in this Green Tea CR formula, there's more. It's got the green tea, it's got the curcumin, the resveratrol that we talked about, plus grape seed extract, bioflavonoids, vitamin C. Can you talk to me about this array of really super antioxidants and polyphenols that you've put in the formula?
27: Well, yeah, I won't say that we kind of went overkill, but I will say that we really, really developed an efficient, comprehensive program here. Grape seed extract contain a group of highly specialized antioxidant compounds that not only do much of what I've already described, but also enhance the physical integrity of tissue in the blood vessels and the skin. So we put those in there for extra boost in antioxidant activity, but also for a specific type of activity that isn't as much addressed by the green tea, the curcumin, and the resveratrol. The bioflavonoids enhance the overall activity of vitamin C, and vitamin C itself is one of the most important nutrients that we can possibly take in. So I would say that we were very, very thorough. You know, when we went through what could be in this product, we said, you know, what would happen if we put in grape seed extract, bioflavonoids, and vitamin C? We realized that we would have an utterly superior formula. And just to reiterate, I want people to experience dynamic health. I want people to feel great. This formula, the Green Tea CR, will make you feel great. And that's the purpose of it.
26: All right, Chris, I love this Green Tea CR combination formula. And remember, the CR stands for curcumin and resveratrol. I love that with this complimentary bottle today, our listeners can get started for free. That's great value. What would people expect to pay if they bought all of these separately in the store?
27: Well, I think if they bought high quality products that contain these ingredients, they'd be into it for about $75 or so, possibly even $80.
0: Yeah.
27: So they'd wind up spending appreciably more than they're going to spend on the green TCR formula. And they still wouldn't get the grapeseed extract. They still wouldn't get the pine bark extract, the bioflavonoids, or the vitamin C.
0: Chris, what kind of results can people expect to see? What can they expect to feel once they start taking this formula?
27: I think that people will feel greater joint mobility and comfort. I think they'll feel more energy. Because these ingredients also help to stabilize and maintain natural healthy blood sugar control, I think they'll have more sustained energy throughout the day. And I would just suspect that people will have an experience of greater vitality. When you have a more highly functional immune system, you just feel more energy and better overall. It's kind of, you know, like those days when you get up and go, wow, I feel great. This is a wow, I feel great formula.
0: Now, Chris, the green tea CR, let me get this straight. It provides about 3 cups worth of green tea in each 2-capsule serving. Plus, you get the antioxidant equivalent of several servings of fruits and vegetables. Plus, you get the resveratrol and the joint comfort and brain function benefits of the curcumin. I mean, wow, all in one formula. In the last 2 minutes, talk to me about this shortcut to better health and why you want everyone listening to this program to call now for that complimentary bottle of green tea CR.
27: Okay. Fortunately, there's an immense body of science that has been growing steadily for the past 20 years, and it's really rich science now. We know that of the various plant-derived substances that exist, green tea extract, curcumin extract, and resveratrol extract are at the absolute top of the list of protective, vitality-enhancing, overall health-promoting compounds. There just isn't anything like these. They're in the green tea CR standing for curcumin and resveratrol, product in meaningful amounts. People will take this product. They're going to feel the difference. You're going to feel energy. You're going to feel more vitality. You're just plain going to feel better, kind of more fluid and in that flow of good health.
0: Sure.
27: 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And given that they can get a free bottle, I'm also not saying, now put yourself at great risk and spend a lot of money. I'm saying, no, try it free. Let the product speak for itself.
0: Chris Killam, as always, fascinating information. We appreciate your insight. Thanks so much.
27: Thank you. It's always a pleasure to speak with you.
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2: 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And no matter if you've listened to us during our weekly one-hour programs or you're hearing us for the very first time today, welcome to the show. And happy weekend to you, Linda.
6: Well, thanks, Tom. 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You know, it's always just fun to be here, isn't it?
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6: 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In fact, if you've saved well in your tax-deferred retirement accounts, your IRAs, 401ks, and so on, taxes could be your biggest expense in retirement. 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
2: 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Either way, they'll get back to you, and they'll answer any questions you may have and potentially help get the first pieces of your retirement plan in place. All right, Linda, so we've previously climbed mountains, we've coached sporting events on our show, and today we're going exploring. Are you ready for a good old Lewis and Clark-style expedition?
6: That sounds like a lot of fun. I'd say let's grab your backpack and paddles. I've got my sunscreen and canoe ready to go.
2: Me too. I'm not sure what kind of sunscreen Lewis and Clark have, but we have good SPF 50, I think we're doing today.
6: Right.
2: And today we're going to explore the uncharted territory of retirement. And as you approach retirement, you may feel like you're heading into a totally unknown wilderness and have no idea what to expect. You're a little excited, a little uncertain, very similar to how Lewis and Clark felt. And that's why you need an experienced professional guide. And what better guide to have than retirement expert Linda Gardner. So Linda, let's push this canoe off and start our retirement journey. What do you say?
6: Sounds like a great plan to me.
2: So the first question I have is, have you prepared yourself emotionally if you're looking to retire?
6: That is a really good question. Retirement is one of the life's big changes, and big changes bring on a lot of emotions. It can be exciting. It can be stressful with a lot of undercurrents you just may not have expected. Mm-hmm. Several years ago, we had a gal on the show talking about her book, Hiding in My Pajamas, Becky mm-hmm. Kuiker, and it was about just that, the emotional trauma of retiring, trying to figure out who she was after she retired, after right. leaving such a great job that she had, a great career. So the first thing to know is, what are you going to do with your time?
2: Right. All that eight hours or more you spend at work is no longer there.
6: That's right. No more schedules, deadlines, or alarm clocks. Now every day is Saturday. In fact, I recently saw a T-shirt another advisor put together, and it had a picture of a beach mm-hmm. with palm trees and two people sitting there, and it said, six Saturdays and a Sunday, retirement.
2: I like it.
6: Yep.
2: Where do I sign up for that? That sounds good.
6: So do you have a plan to stay mentally sharp and physically active? You know, you don't want to just go retire and sit on the couch. If you do, you won't last nearly as long. So staying mentally sharp and physically active, reading, learning new skills, taking up dancing, or whoever knows what you might do to be physically active. A lot of people are doing pickleball and bocce ball and all
2: right,
6: that stuff. Whatever
2: sure.
6: you enjoy doing, that's the thing to do.
2: Right. And so you also may have a network of friends you want to rekindle relationships with. You know, think about that, old high school
6: absolutely.
2: Friends or college
6: friends. Yeah, absolutely. You know, that's what Sanjay Gupta says. You've
2: right.
6: got to have a network of friends and people to have social interactions with, because you did that at work. Now you have to do that outside of work because you're not at work anymore. So you need to have a good network of friends and social support.
2: Right. And just like when you're going canoeing or going on any kind of camping trip, you need the right provisions. And you don't want to eat everything the first day there.
6: That's absolutely right.
2: I think that makes some kind of sense.
6: It absolutely does. And you don't want to consume everything you saved in just the very first few
2: right.
6: years.
2: Right.
6: Because when you retire, what you've saved, that's got to last you for the rest of your life and your spouse's life in retirement. You know, just like when Lewis and Clark took off, they had a lot of provisions.
2: Right.
6: Well, they couldn't eat them all the first week. They had to make those things last for some unknown period of time. That's kind of like retirement. It's
2: right.
6: an unknown period of time, but it's going to be a long time. So you want to be sure you've got a good plan in place, starting with how much income are you going to need?
2: That's the big one right there. Sure.
6: Mm-hmm. It's huge. How are you going to draw down from your retirement accounts? Do you have a well-thought-out distribution strategy? Sometimes people will retire, and then they all of a sudden look at their retirement account and say, oh, my gosh, there's a lot of money in there. I guess I could go buy a new car, and I could go take some big trips, and I could do this, and I could do that. And if they're not careful, they might just use it up a lot faster than they should.
2: Yes, that's important. So Which account, if you have account savings accounts, which account should you draw from first? I guess that's step one. Or mm-hmm. should you draw from?
6: Right, right. And that's a question that we hear pretty often. Where do I start? Which account should I draw down first? Should I draw from my Roth accounts so I don't have to pay taxes on them today?
2: Right.
6: Or should I draw from my IRAs or use up all my bank money first? What should I do? In our opinion, drawing down your tax-free money first is not the right answer, because we think taxes are going up later on. So I'd like to save that money until taxes do go up, so you're not going to just get in a bad spot. Had somebody come in recently who told me their advisor told them to use up all their Roth money and use up all their bank money so that then when they hit 70, 72 years old, they just have to worry about their IRA money. And I said, well, gosh, I would disagree with that advice, because that means that's the only place you have money to get from. And every time you pull from your IRA, you're going to have to pay tax on that money. So we want to use a different, well-thought-out strategy to minimize the taxes and maximize the money you have available for you at different times of your life.
2: And we talk a lot about this on the show, taxes. But that's the big X factor. Let's talk about the taxes in retirement. That's something you really, really have to consider when you're planning.
6: You absolutely do. And we want to say, you know, we want to put it very plainly, how much will the government take away from you with potentially higher taxes during the coming years? Because in all those tax-deferred accounts, Uncle Sam is your partner. And so Uncle Sam makes the rules, Congress makes the rules of how you have to take money out, and they make the rules of how much tax you're going to pay on it and when you have to take it out and so on. So we want to do some proactive planning to see if we can't get some of your money moved out of that forever taxed money into money that's not taxed in the future.
2: Right. Well, that's where you come in.
6: And exactly.
2: Working with retirement planning experts is definitely critical for mapping out this plan here.
6: Mm-hmm. Absolutely right. And because I have a whole career in taxes, I'm a CPA, I've worked in taxes forever. And so that's something we just naturally look at. Not all advisors can or are allowed to do that because they don't have a background in tax. But since I do, that's just a big piece at the forefront of every plan that we do.
2: Right. And one of the things we talked about a little bit earlier, how much income will you need? You have people coming in here that have no idea how much they're actually spending.
6: Right.
2: Each year or each day. And mm-hmm. talk about that. I mean, how do you avoid that time bomb there?
6: Sure. So what we like to do is find out, how are you spending your money today? And it takes a little bit of work. We don't need to have it to the penny, but we want to know, what's it really take you to live? For your housing, for your food, for your medical care, what kind of trips are you taking or planning to take, and so on. We want to know everything that you think you want to do with your money so that we can figure out a plan to make it work for you as well as we possibly can. You know, some people we've met with today just retired and suddenly they're raising their grandkids.
2: Right.
6: Well, that puts a whole new pressure on your finances. So we want to know, what's that take? What are our plans there? So a lot of different things can be in a moving target, so to speak, to figure out what do you need to live during your retirement years, and how can we best help you accomplish that?
2: And Linda, one of the things you also say, and I've gotten a lot better in my life by doing this as I met you, is you have to write it down, because something about seeing it written down there really kind of makes it crystal clear.
6: That's right. Write down what your plans are. Write down what you're spending right now. That's another way to figure it out. Sometimes people say, I don't know, I just use my credit card, or I just put money in my pocket and I just use it. Well, if you start writing down each time that you use your credit card or the money in your pocket, then it gives you an opportunity to evaluate it yourself and say, okay, that's what I'm currently doing, just maybe out of habit. Do I really need or want to continue doing things that way?
2: Maybe
6: you may or may not.
2: Maybe I don't need the $150 worth of gummy bears every month. We'll cut that out there.
6: I've been meaning to talk to you about those.
2: Hey, they're so good, though. There you go. 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
2: 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I'm Tom Mustin. 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
6: Gosh, it really is. I couldn't say it better myself, Tom. Thank you. And the professional retirement guide, that's really what we are. You mentioned the comprehensive written retirement plan. We can't stress the importance of this enough. Many people enter their retirement years without any idea whether their money or income will last as long as they do. And with the volatility we see today, be it financial or political, as well as how much longer people are living, it's more critical than ever before to have a written plan for your retirement journey. Will your money last? Will your income last? Which account should you draw from first? Are your investments safe? And how much will the government take away from your future income with higher taxes? These are just a few of the potential financial concerns that most retirees have. So if you're worried about any of these, call our office today while you're thinking about it. Leave a message to talk with us next week and find out how you can get started, because it really is that important.
2: 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All right, Linda, so we kicked off our expedition into the vast unknown wilderness of retirement in our last segment. And you might be surprised to hear that some of those unknowns that we talked about aren't just financial concerns.
6: Well, that's absolutely right. Some people don't really consider the emotional side of retiring and the abrupt change of lifestyle. And for some of you retiring from a lifetime career that in your mind defined your identity, it can be an especially stressful event. It's important to think that through before you retire so that you're prepared and confident as you move into your next chapter of life. And you have to think about how that's going to change the relationship of you and your spouse.
2: Right.
6: You know, there used to be a joke out there about retirement was too much husband, not enough paycheck. But
2: you know, I haven't heard that one.
6: Yeah, it's an old joke that was out there. But sometimes people bring that up to us ever so often. Or too much wife and not enough paycheck. You just never know.
2: There you go.
6: But you have to think it through.
2: Yes, you do. And so I'm excited to get back on the wilderness trail here, Linda. We have a lot more ground to cover. And we're talking about uncharted retirement territory here. Inflation. Let's talk about that. That's another big mystery there.
6: But well, it is. It is. And that is a serious hidden danger. It's like a rock underneath the water in that creek that you have to include in your plan. Has your advisor ever talked to you about that? You know, a number of years ago, I had a guy come in who was 70 years old. And he informed me when he got in how much money he had and told me he was going to live until he was 79, specifically. And I said, any particular reason that you think that? And he said, well, the men in my family die at 79, so I'm going to die at 79. I said, okay, are you healthy? He said, oh, yeah. So then we talked a little bit more, and he said, well, I divided 9 years into the money that I've saved up, and I have just enough to get me to 79. Uh-oh. And I said, oh, gosh, well, what if you live longer? Well, I'm not going to. Okay, what about inflation? Because the money that you spend today will be quite a bit more in 5 or 10 years or 9 years in his case than it is today just because of inflation. You have to take that into account. A lot of people don't think about it. So with today's average rate of inflation, your living expenses double in about 20 years. Wow. Does your written retirement plan take that into consideration? Ours do. We put it into every single plan. Does your plan do that?
2: That's important. Also, another great unknown is long-term care, because that's a huge expense, or can be.
6: Oh, it absolutely can. What if you or your loved one needs it? Are you prepared for it? Right. You know, today's cost for long-term care runs $10,000, $12,000 a month. On top of your regular budget. So the big question is, how are you going to pay for that? How have you planned for it? I can't tell you how many people we've talked to over the years who decided, yeah, they would plan for it. They're convinced they would never, ever need it. You know, we've talked to people who were marathon runners, people who scaled tall buildings. You know, they were very athletic, very healthy, so on. All of a sudden, something changes,
2: right,
6: and they're not, and then needed long-term care. And so planning for how you're going to handle it is huge.
2: And you just said that, you know, $10,000 a month, that's $120,000 a year you're not planning for. And that could be devastating.

0: Well, I'm 63 now, and my brother told me I ought to go ahead and start taking Social Security because, you know, it might not be there time I get older. And I said, well, gosh, you make pretty decent income, don't you? And he said, oh, yeah. And I said, well, you're going to have to give it all back because there's an income limit right. when you start your Social Security too early. And I said, do you need the money? He said, no. I said, well, let's think this strategy through then because it's a strategy. It's a piece of retirement for a lot of people. But we need to figure out what's the best way for you to maximize the money coming to you. It may or may not be wait until 70. But, you know, there are lots of different ways to start your Social Security benefits. So we want to look at that with you to help you figure out what will optimize
1: sure.
0: your money.
1: Be careful when you start listening to your brother because sometimes they don't have all the answers there.
0: That's right.
1: Another thing, Linda, do you have a survivor plan? Let's talk about that. Because
0: that's pretty important.
1: It is.
0: Absolutely. You know, more than likely, if you're in a couple, one of you will pass away first. None of us want to think about that. We just envision ourselves being together forever and just fading off into the wild blue yonder together and living, you know, happily ever after and so on. But reality is one person typically passes before the other. We don't know for certain who that's going to be. So we want to know when we're doing your plan, will your spouse be financially okay if your journey is cut short?
1: Right.
0: And vice versa. Are you going to be financially okay if your spouse's journey is cut short and you're left alone? So what happens to a pension if one of you are receiving a pension and that person passes away? How did you have it set up? Is there going to be something left for the survivor or not? You know, I've met with more than one surviving spouse who did not get any pension because at the time the spouse turned it on, they thought they were going to live forever. Well, they didn't, and then that money is gone.
1: Right. And you said you've had people that come in and have that exact same situation happen. That's tough.
0: It's really hard. So we want to plan about that ahead of time because will your surviving spouse have enough income to maintain their lifestyle throughout the rest of their lifetime? I had one fellow tell me one time, well, it's no big deal. She can just sell the house. I said, well, is it the house she wants to live in?
1: Right.
0: Or will she be comfortable with that? He said, well, I don't know. I said, well, if you're the one left, will you sell the house? No, I really like the house. Well, let's get both people involved. Let's talk about all the choices and options and make sure if sell the house is the plan, both parties are on board with it.
1: Right, exactly. And also, it goes beyond just the couple. And you have kids or grandkids, so you have to consider as well.
0: Right. And some people are very, very concerned about how are we going to help our kids and grandkids, down the road. Other people say, no, I gave my kids a good start. They're doing well. If there's something left, it's fine. There is no right or wrong answer.
1: Right.
0: We just need to know what are your primary concerns and considerations that we need to factor into your plan so that we can help you with it.
1: Right, exactly. But the bottom line is, like you always say, have a plan, have it written down, and that's what you need to do to prepare for the unknown.
0: Sure, absolutely. And the other piece is, it's not one and done. So you don't do a retirement plan one time and then that's it for the whole rest of your life. With our clients, we're typically reviewing and updating those plans regularly because, you know, life happens.
1: Right.
0: Things change. What we thought was going to be appropriate today, maybe it's different 2 years from now.
1: Right.
0: But let's be sure we review the plan and make sure everything is still going to work for you the way that you want or need it to.
1: So don't plan for your retirement on a hope, a what if, or dependence on someone else. No matter whether you've saved $250,000, $500,000, a million or more, call Linda's team today and get your future started on the right track. 720-488-8604. 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
0: It sure is, and it's very simple. 10 easy questions. Take it at home on your own computer. Submit it. It'll give you a quick report designed like a stoplight, red light, yellow light, green light. Very easy for you to follow.
1: It is. It's a great tool. Now, Linda, we always like to close the show with a motivational quote. So what do you have for us today?
0: Well, we'll keep our exploration theme going. And so this one would be from Meriwether Lewis, the Lewis and Clark Expedition.

0: And he said in his journal, "We were now about to penetrate a country on which the foot of civilized man had never trodden." Well, it may seem like retirement is a journey into the complete unknown also, but it doesn't have to be. 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
8: ABC News, I'm Chuck Severson. Strongly supported by both major parties, a bipartisan bill to make housing more affordable has become law today without President Trump's signature.
9: If he had vetoed it, we would have been able to override that veto.
8: Congresswoman Maxine Waters, California Democrat, says they'll be investing in public housing and creating of new opportunities for affordable housing. Calls for an independent investigation in the case of the Mexican citizen fatally shot by immigration officers in Houston this week. ICE claims he rammed an officer's vehicle, but a lawyer for two witnesses disputes that. Strongly considering running for president based on being detained by armed Israeli settlers this week in the West Bank, Congressman Ro Khanna, California Democrat, accusing Israel of genocide and apartheid.
10: We need a new moral direction in our party.
8: The Israeli military saying it responded to a report of civilians blocking a road and soldiers showed up and cleared them away. This is ABC News. Spanish military troops have been helping evacuate people of Los Gallardos as hundreds of firefighters, backed by helicopters and airplanes, struggle to contain one of Spain's deadliest wildfires that erupted earlier this week and killed at least 12 people. Cleanup is underway after 300 flood rescues in Missouri yesterday, say emergency officials. Storms have led to more than 2,500 flights delayed around the country, according to FlightAware. ABC's Clara McMichael with a tip on how to deal with airline weather delays.
11: If there are more storms in the offing the next day, we know that these delays can tend to stack up as the day goes on. So one of those first flights out will hopefully help you avoid that mess entirely. If after all this, you still are dealing with a messy travel situation, that's where you want to check out your credit card. You could get some protections there if you booked with that credit card. Just make sure you save your receipts so you can hopefully get those reimbursements down the line.
8: Chuck Severson, ABC News.
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15: Well, we have a report of a new crash on Morrison Road right there by C-470, not causing any major delays yet. We'll keep an eye on that one for you. Moderately heavy traffic, north and southbound I-25, approaching Colfax as usual. We had a crash, a situation much earlier, a few hours ago, eastbound. Make that westbound on US 36 near Pecos. That's still backing you up all the way to I-25 and beyond, back onto I-270. With a check on your drive, I'm Bill Jones.
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29: Economic uncertainty is the order of the day.
30: According to economists, baby boomers are the main victims of the Great Recession.
31: Economic report, the debt and deficit are at record levels. And
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33: 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Well, I want to talk to you about the mid-year money savings move. And if you're looking to save taxes, you are in the right place. Now, here's what's interesting. For many people, you may say, well, I've not looked at a mid-year money savings move. What What's the relevance of that? How does that impact me? If I told you that even the IRS is telling you to take a look at the mid-year move in saving taxes, hopefully that will catch your attention. Whether you're a business owner, whether you're a high-income W-2, 1099, self-employed, or a high-income reporting retiree, or just a heavy saver in traditional retirement accounts, and you sense that taxes obviously are going to play a big impact on you and as well as your family, you're in the right place. I want to teach you how to turn a middle of the tax year savings regret into a second half of the year tax savings opportunity. You know, for most people, when I ask the question, when was the last time you looked at your taxes? Now, most people are going to answer that, if they're honest, they're going to say April, right? You gathered the paperwork, you held your breath, you found out the number, and you either wrote the check. And for a lot of us, it wasn't a pleasant experience. Then you closed the folder, slid it back on the shelf, and promised yourself next year would be different. Now, here's the hard truth. By the time you open that folder in April, the game is already lost. It's already over. If for the most part. Now, some of you listening have been a longtime loyal listeners. You know, there are some very unique opportunities for those that qualify that before the we'll call it the April 15th deadline runs out, there are some significant things you can do to save tax. But in general terms, you need to have the proactive planning done in the current tax year, not the following year. See, your chances at that point are pretty much gone, right? Every decision that could have changed your number was already made or already missed. And April is not when you plan your taxes. April is when you find out how good or bad your planning was. So here's the good news, and it's genuinely good news. We're sitting at the exact midpoint of the year, depending on those of you listening to this. 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And there's two case studies, one for those that are looking to reduce their income tax, federal, state, withholding, quarterly estimated payments, etc., as we're obviously on the precipice of those of you that write quarterly estimated checks, those are coming. And then we're not that many months away from those of you that have filed on extension. And if you want this year to look different from last year, you've got to take action, right? The definition of insanity is doing the same thing over and expecting a different result. But it's not only for people looking to reduce their income tax. There's also a great case study on those of you that are looking to get your income and your assets removed from the tax system by doing what we call strategic Roth conversions, where you're using legal deductible strategies that have been in the tax code, like the ultra wealthy use, to not pay any more than what the tax code allows them to pay in taxes or prevents them from having to pay. And you don't have to be uber wealthy or mega wealthy to benefit the same. Now, here's the thing. Let me walk you through kind of a quick check. That actually involves how to avoid procrastination, because procrastination quietly turns into lost money. So I want to hit this first point, right? Because it's mid-year. If the IRS is throwing out a mid-year guidance, right? The IRS lays out a simple message. It's halfway through the year, and it makes a great time to do a quick check to make sure you're on a smooth track to next filing season. Well, they're not saying wait. They're not saying relax. They're saying look now while you can still steer. I use an analogy, and the great team over at taxessaved.com does. These are, folks, these are former big four CPAs, some of the brightest minds that are teaching their colleagues and their peer group all around this country and mentor them. And not only understand the strategies, they utilize the strategies themselves to save themselves tax. And I love working with this group personally, professionally. They do a wonderful job. They're the top tax strategists that are out there. And again, we've had a number of people. I don't care if you're an individual consumer, you could be CPAs, you could be other financial professionals that have referred threw me over to the Tax to Save team, or they got the referrals directly at the Tax to Save team, and they're changing lives one client at a time. And it doesn't matter. You don't have to be a business owner. You don't have to come out of retirement. You don't have to start a second career. These are the things that can most efficiently save you tax for the least efficient, with the most efficient time outlay possible. So you're laying out the least amount of time expenditure, but benefiting the greatest return on investment. And let me give you a quick example. They have a strategy that I love the feedback I've gotten on this that allows almost a 7x tax deduction. So I'm just going to call it 7x for simple math. And imagine somebody using, let's just say, $50,000. Now, there are, for some of the advanced strategies, for those that qualify, there is a capital outlay. But listen, that $50,000 outlay produces almost a $350,000, $333,000, I believe, but let's just call it $350,000. This is why, also at taxesave.com, you can request a tax savings analysis. It's complimentary. So unlike a lot of others that won't give you good guidance based on your personal situation, they're going to look at your situation for those that qualify. And again, who qualifies? If you've paid over $50,000 of between federal, state income taxes or more, or you've saved $500,000 or more in tax deferred accounts like traditional IRAs, 401ks, they have some great retirement tax calculators, cost of waiting procrastinating calculators, income reduction calculators that will show you how to pocket that back into your savings or to prevent you from triggering Medicare taxes, 85% of your Social Security benefit in taxes. I mean, higher income taxes, those of you trying to manage marginal brackets, forget it. Imagine using 50 grand, getting a deduction of 350 grand. So let's just say your income was 350 grand. And you know yourself, you're going to pay well beyond $50,000 on that 350 of just taxes on a federal and state level. For most of you listening, that's going to be in excess of 100,000. So if you outlay 50,000 and save in excess of just tax alone of 100,000, that's a return on investment that you can't get by trying to play the stock market or have that type of predictability. But what's really nice about that particular strategy, and that's one of a number of strategies that they have, it's a cash flow producing strategy. So some of you listening with rental property or investment real estate, and you're kind of tired of the tenants and the toilets and the headache, or you're looking to divest, you're not really interested in going through all that, especially with the crazy property tax increases that are out there, cost of insurance increases that are outrageous. And really just backing into your own time, at the end of the day, there's not a great return on investment there. Well, this has a stable return on investment that doesn't require you to be a landlord, doesn't require you to deal with fluctuating interest rates and tenants and toilets. So just as a good example, I think of some clients I referred over that basically exchanged the headache and the heartache of being rental property owners, worried about the taxes because they'd had some good equity build up with capital gains, used tax strategies to avoid the tax on the sale, and then repurpose those proceeds into cash flow that doesn't take really little to any of their energy or their time, all within the tax code, been in the code for decades. And the one big beautiful bill under President Trump is brought back a 100% deduction in the same year. So the timing of this is also very, very important. So let's look at a couple checkpoints here. Withholdings, your withholdings. This is the single most common tax surprise there is. Life moves through a year. Maybe you got a raise, your spouse changed jobs, maybe you started a side business, you sold an investment, you stepped into retirement. Any one of those things can pull your actual tax bill away from what your paycheck is quietly assuming. And there's the gap, right? You have two choices. You can find it now, basically now mid-year, and close it gently over the next coming months, or you can discover in next April all at once when it was too late to do anything but pay it. See, the IRS gives you a free tool to estimate this. It's the tax withholding estimator. But the tool only helps the person who actually opens it, right? Like anything, a tool is only as good as the user. That's the difference between proactive and reactive tax planning in particular. Number two, estimated payments. This is where it gets a lot of you. Do you know that for those that aren't retired, a lot of retirees are forced into quarterly estimated payments because they've lost all their deductions, their kids are raised, their contributions to their employer retirement plans are over. And because they did what everyone told them to do and did it well, strong savers, those of you that know this that I'm talking to, you now are going to pay the piper. And you're going to pay to get as much or more of that money out at taxes and tax rates higher or as high as the tax you thought you were saving by deferring the money in to begin with. It's a facade, folks. You got faked out, but you can still do something about it. You see, and a meaningful slice of your income does not come from a regular paycheck. And for our retired and self-employed listeners, right, this is very often the case, then withholding is not catching it. We're talking about investment income, self-employment income, taxable Social Security, pensions, annuity income. So the IRS is clear that this kind of income may require quarterly estimated payments. And if you underpay, the penalty is real. By looking in the middle of the year, you can see what you actually earn, not what you guessed back in January. And you can right-size the rest of your payment before a penalty ever has a chance to show up. This is huge. I talked about this last week where some business owners I referred over to the great team at TaxesSaved.com were able to cut their quarterly estimated payments, and these are business owners, not retirees, of almost $100,000 per quarter. So imagine that, keeping an extra $400,000. Now, mid-year, you'd say, well, that's not four quarters, that's only two. Yeah, well, that's still $200,000. And whether it's $200,000, whether it's $100,000, whether it's $60,000, whatever it is, it's money to your bottom line. Number three on the checklist, life changes. Now, this is a big one. The IRS specifically points out to the events that reshape a tax return, marriage, divorce, a new child, buying a home, a change in income. Each of these can move your tax liability, sometimes by a lot. And here's the thing about life changes. They feel like personal events, so we forget that they're also taxable events. A wedding is a tax event. A new grandchild's college fund is a tax event. Selling your house or your rental properties, absolutely a tax event. Some of you, your primary home, you're getting hit with capital gain tax because they haven't indexed the capital gain exclusion under Section 121 since it was brought out in 1996, 97. So catching this mid-year can play a big bottom line mid-year savings move, mid-year major savings move. Number four, your retirement contributions in your accounts. Now, I need to go into a quick break, but if you're serious about saving taxes, you want to take advantage of some exclusive programs that are proprietary to the great team at TaxesSaved.com. 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But whether you do that first or second, there's a place to watch and click the on-demand webinar. You have to do that first, actually, because then there's some qualifying questions about how much tax you pay, how much tax deferred you've saved, to make sure that you're a fit for their program so that there's no time wasted. And for those of you that fit, imagine putting back quarterly estimated payments, unnecessary withholdings, and I'm talking thousands to hundreds of thousands of dollars. And for those of you looking, especially to position yourself to retirement as you transition, and you want to make sure while we have this window of a pro-low tax president with the Tax Cut and Jobs Act being extended, or at least for a while, and some other benefits in the One Big Beautiful Bill that you don't want to miss. Maybe you want to do Roth conversion. You just want to get a game plan of how to avoid unnecessary taxes. The time is now. 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
33: 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I can't tell you the number of, you know, being a consumer advocate now for three decades, I can't tell you the number of people that have been so appreciative, especially if you missed the first part of the program or you've not, the program is the mid-year savings move that you don't want to miss. It's the government, the IRS, saying mid-year is the time to look at aligning yourself with knowledge around your taxes. So you still have the second half to plan for. It's like getting the opportunity to compete in the second half of the game. And even though you may feel that you're down, especially for you business owners, those of you self-employed, those that have maybe a better feel how this year's going to turn out, and you've had quarterly estimated payments. Yeah, even retirees get stuck with quarterly estimated payments from rental property, annuity payouts, pensions, etc. See, they've lost all their deductions for the most part, and they're not drawing that paycheck that has that traditional withholding, so they have to become their own withholder, or the government penalizes you. But for those of you still working, and you don't have to just be self-employed, you could be high-income W-2 still working. And if you've really looked at your withholdings, and the question I asked when we started is, when's the last time you looked at your taxes? Probably when you filed them, or in April, we'll call it. Well, some of you are coming up on new quarterly estimated payment requirement dates, right? Some have just passed. Some are coming in the future. We know that's every quarter. And for those that are on extension, you're looking at obviously maybe not liking that check that you wrote in April, and maybe you have to write even more with what the outcome was as things get wrapped up for your extension being filed in the middle of October. Here's the good news. You want somebody proactive on your tax professional team. You want people that look at what you can save before you can't. Not just filing the return, but planning ahead of the return being filed. And what we've been talking about is how you can, and if you're honest with yourself and you're saying, you know, this is me that you're talking to, like I just don't pay attention to this like I know I should, and I get bit by this tax bite each year. If you want that to be over, and you want to turn the middle of the tax of a middle tax year savings regret into a second half of tax year savings opportunity, you're in the right place. I've been talking about this one tax move that could save your company a lot of money out of Entrepreneur Magazine, and these are the key things that are recommended, but you don't have to just be a business owner. We talked about number one, your withholding. Number two, estimated payments. Number three, life changes. Maybe you sold property. Maybe you got a bonus. Maybe you exercise stock options. Maybe you're just transitioning into retirement. You're concerned. Maybe you're coming up on these ridiculous required minimum distributions. If you want to learn how to get rid of get your income and your assets out of the tax system, go to taxessaved.com. That's T-A-X-E-S, saved, S-A-V-E-D.com. And watch the on-demand 20 minutes. It's 20 minutes of how to cut your income tax for those of you still working, or for those of you retired. It has a Roth conversion, a strategic conversion strategy case study. And these are clients just like those of you listening that took the time to watch the educated webinar and then request a tax savings analysis. Now, there's qualifications for that. It's for high income earners, typically those of you listening that pay $50,000 or more in federal and state income taxes. Or if you're not a high taxpayer, which is great if you're not, but maybe you've been a heavy saver in these traditional retirement accounts, they're going to tax you to the moon, like traditional IRAs and 401ks. And you want to learn how to maneuver that money out away from the IRS, away from the IRS attacking your income and eventually your assets to your heirs. That's the place to go. I talked a little bit about contributions and number four and number five, your records. Bottom line is this. You want to have access to this, but instead of having to be an expert in it, hire the experts to understand how to decipher that. And we understand life changes. We understand contributions. And are you making the contributions to the right place? Are you keeping the right records? Are there other records you could be keeping that actually provide other tax deductions that indirectly then save you taxes? So welcome back. This second part of the program, I'm going to go through it quickly, is giving you insights of what you can do right now. So number one is the conversion window. Let me give you the clearest example for those of you listening This Roth conversion window is a really, really big deal. There's often a stretch of years that I've referred to, if you've been a loyal listener, called the golden window. After you stop working from a paycheck and you go to having to create your own paycheck, and before you've made Social Security decisions and before you get hit with these required minimum distributions. But here's the catch. You cannot do the math in April. April's closed. The room in the lower bracket either got used, got wasted, or you just can't go back. This is procrastination turning into opportunity. Same person, same accounts. The only variable is whether they looked in time. Now, here's the business owner angle. Now, some of you might say, well, I've been following your material, the material over at taxessaved.com, and this is a wonderful team over. These are former Big Four CPAs that are bright, intelligent, some of the, I think, the best in the business. I'm fortunate to have dealings with them on an ongoing basis, personally and professionally, learning new strategies. They've got a strategy that's almost a 7x tax deduction that's going on now for through the end of this quarter. And that's only extended to the team over at taxessaved.com. Now, the tax strategist and CPAs over at taxessaved.com not only understand the strategies, they use the strategies themselves. So imagine using 50 grand as an example. Some of these strategies will have a capital outlay. Or I'll use an example of their 5x strategy. I talked about the 7x strategy earlier in the program. 5x strategy, let's say somebody uses 100,000. And let's say they want to go out and do a $500,000 Roth conversion. They're getting a deduction of $500,000 by the use of that $100,000 of capital. Now, A, you want to be careful where you derive that capital so it doesn't trigger a gotcha tax. And B, you want to make sure that you use up what they call the loss limitations. For those of you listening, married filing jointly, that loss limitation this year for 2026 is $512,000. So you could theoretically go over to your IRA, let the tax team figure out the best positions to Roth convert first. Maybe you got a million or two or three in your IRA, and convert $500,000 of it while this window is here, while these tax laws are supported by the one big beautiful bill, before they're not, and move $500,000 that'll eventually become a million, they'll become two, totally tax-free, catching all that uplift tax-free, as opposed to compound taxes where the $500,000 becomes one, becomes two, becomes three, and it's all taxable and taxing you more. Now, whether you own a business or not, here's the key. The one big beautiful bill has created some amazing, amazing opportunities without having to come out of retirement or having to start a second career, whereby structuring a business for the least amount of capital outlay, the least amount of time outlay, that allows you to gobble up these deductions that you didn't even know that were available to you. I'm talking about movie, film production. I'm talking about software as a service. See, all these things, whether you're a business owner or not, notice this pattern. It's the same thing every time. Capital gains, taking advantage of lower income years, appreciated stock, taking advantage of selling off your rental properties. I think of clients that just saved an enormous amount of capital gains. Saving this client would have been over $250,000 of capital gain, triggering net investment income tax on the rest of their income, another 3.8% called the Obamacare tax. You start to see, folks, these decisions cannot be made in silos. So if you've not got a tax professional, and I'll say even a financial professional, if your financial professional is not talking to you about taxes, you don't have a financial plan, you have a financial portfolio. 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
29: Economic uncertainty is the order of the day.
30: According to economists, baby boomers are the main victims of the Great Recession.
31: Economic report, the debt and deficit are at record levels. And
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33: 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Well, the 1984 rule that's quietly doubling your tax bill. You know, this is a program for those of you that have worked hard and saved hard too long, right, to hand the IRS an extra single dollar more than the law requires. And taxes saved, we're going to pull back the curtain on a rule so old and so quietly destructive that most retirees never see it coming until the bill lands. So imagine this. You're 67 years old. You did everything right. You have $1.4 million sitting in a traditional 401k. Your Social Security check just switched on, $30,000 a year. You spend about $70,000 a year comfortably. You sit down with your statement. You find the tax bracket table, and it tells you that you're in the 12% bracket. 12%. And you think to yourself, I've got this. I'm in good shape. Here is the trap. The very first dollar you pull out of that 401k above a surprisingly low line does not get taxed at 12%. It gets taxed at closer to 22%, nearly double the rate printed on the page. And the reason is a rule written into law back in 1984, folks, the year that the first Macintosh computer went on sale that almost nobody, right? That almost nobody models correctly. So stay with me, because if you're retired or you're within 5-10 years of it, this single rule could be costing you thousands of dollars a year that you never needed to pay. That's right. Thousands of dollars a year that you never needed to pay. And the fix is completely legal, completely within your control. And it starts with one number. And I want to be clear about this, right? Who this hits, because the answer surprises people. This is not a problem for the ultra wealthy. It's most punishing for the everyday saver, the school teacher, the small business owner, the couple who built a solid retirement account through decades of payroll deferral and sacrifice. The very people, right, were told their whole working lives, defer the tax now, you'll be in a lower tax bracket later. For millions of retirees, later arrives, and the bracket was anything but lower. And I've said this, and I'll say it again. Go to taxessaved.com. That's taxes, T-A-X-E-S, saved, S-A-V-E-D.com. This is This is where you have the ability to avoid unnecessary taxes at your fingertips with an on-demand educational webinar that walks through strategies that have been around for decades that people don't have to come out of retirement, you don't have to start a second career, but can utilize strategies, especially with the one big beautiful bill that brought back like really strong deductions that can be used to reduce, legally reduce your reported taxable income, which has a direct impact on your bottom line, retired or positioning yourself to retire. It's never too early. It's never too late to get a head start, to be sure you're being absolutely tax smart, because people overlook this, folks. And at taxesave.com, there's an on-demand webinar. Watch that. Then you can apply or see if you qualify for, and again, it's for high income earners and heavy savers and or both in traditional 401k IRA, because you may not be paying a lot of tax now, but you will be paying an enormous amount of tax later if the predominant amount of your savings is almost all in tax deferred from a former 401k or present 401k or IRAs that you may have rolled over if old employer 401k too or what have you. And you may be somebody saying, no, I'm a high taxpayer now and I have a pretty large 401k balance or other type of pre-tax employer retirement account. You've got a double whammy coming. Or you may just be somebody saying, you know what? I'm a business owner. I put most of my profits back into my business and keep expanding it. I haven't had a huge amount of opportunity to save outside of putting investment back in my business, but I'm paying an enormous amount of unnecessary taxes, or I think I am. I should be able to save. Folks, do yourself a favor. 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Watch the on-demand webinar and the great team over there. These are former Big Four CPAs. A couple people reached out over the last week or so saying, what's this 7x tax deduction? Folks, you have to get educated. Unfortunately, there's not near enough time in this program to go through all the facets, because there's about almost 100 strategies that have been approved on a network of over 1,100 nationwide CPA firms, all approved by CPAs. And the tax team at taxessaved.com have their own former Big Four CPAs that not only understand the strategies, use the strategies, but use the strategies themselves. And you're talking to some of the brightest minds in the tax world. So this isn't about a lot of extra red tape, a lot of roll the dice. This is all above board. Keep it simple, but take advantage of what we have before we don't have it, right? This one big, beautiful bill, not all the tax breaks are permanent. And of the tax breaks that are there, they can change. Tax laws can change. Rules can change. So what I want you to think about is this. If you don't remember anything else, I want you to remember this. And this is key. Turning the middle of tax year's tax savings of regret into a second half of the tax year saving tax opportunity. Yes, you heard that right. Many of you have delayed this. Many of you are contemplating this. Many of you have never really had anybody, a tax professional in your life, a financial professional in your life, lay out the tax risk road that you're traveling to show you the pitfalls, the setbacks, the setups. And I'm going to take you through a couple of those today. But do yourself a favor. Go to taxessaved.com. Watch the educational on-demand webinar. It's short to the point. Talks about how to do Roth conversion without added taxes. Talks about high income earners, how they're able to cut their taxes and put themselves into a position to retire even sooner with the tax savings that they're generating. Even folks that are able to get rid of medical school debt much faster. And it's avoiding these required minimum distributions. And this is so why timing is so important. If you already missed the first half of the year, there's some great opportunity to still be able to take advantage of the second half of the year. Because every month you let go by, and this is a calculation the team can run for you, there's an opportunity cost or a cost of waiting calculation that's costing you thousands. So here's the trap. 12 to 22%. Now, stay with me here, right? Because if you're retired, right, or within 10 years, maybe 5 years, the single rule could be costing you thousands of dollars that you never even needed to pay. And I want to be clear, because the answer surprises people. This is not a problem for the ultra wealthy. Again, I'm going to reiterate that. This is for all of us that have worked hard and saved hard. Now, so what actually is happening here? The mechanism has a name. It's called provisional income. This is the figure the IRS uses to decide how much of your Social Security check gets taxed. And the formula catches a lot of people off guard. Some people have reached out and said, I already paid all my FICA, my Social Security and Medicare tax. What do you mean I got to pay I may have to pay tax on my Social Security benefit. Some people are just surprised realizing that Social Security is not tax-free. In fact, for a lot of you, 85% of your Social Security is getting taxed, and it's getting taxed at a much higher rate than what you realize. And this catches a lot of people off guard. Provisional income equals your adjusted gross income plus any, get this, tax-exempt interest. Unbelievable. I saw an article the other day of this couple that had an enormous amount of municipal bond income and interest, and it was just taxing them to the max. Because again, your provisional income is equals your adjusted gross income plus tax-exempt interest plus half of your Social Security benefit. So let's think about this. And here's the part that should make every person sit up and take notice. The dollar threshold in that formula, right, the dollars that were written, goes back to law of 1984. And they've never been adjusted for inflation, not once in more than 40 years. For a single filer, once your provisional income crosses $25,000, up to half of your Social Security benefit becomes taxable. And once you cross the $34,000, up to 85% of your benefit becomes taxable. Now, think about what $25,000 bought in 1984 versus what it buys today. Those thresholds are fossils. They were set during the Reagan administration, and they have stood frozen while four decades of inflation have marched right past. The result is that a $34,000 line, which once applied only to comfortable retirees, now reaches down and grabs almost everybody. Now, where the $35,000 quietly becomes $60,000, $60,500 to be exact. So let me put real numbers on this for those of you. Lean in and listen to this, because the numbers are what make this stick. We go back to our 67-year-old retiree. They decide to pull $35,000 out of their 401k this year to cover the gap in their spending. Reasonable, right? Modest, even, right, for somebody that's got a $1.4 million account. Watch what the formula does. We take they take that $35,000 withdrawal and add half of that $30,000 of Social Security benefit. That is $15,000, right? 15, half of 30. Add them together, and the provisional income is now $50,000. $50,000 sits, right? Now think about this. $50,000 sits $16,000 above the frozen $34,000 line. So now 85% of the Social Security benefit gets dragged into the taxable column. 85% of that $30,000 is $25,000 of your Social Security is now taxable. So add that up. The $35,000 you pulled plus the $25,500 of Social Security, the formula just exposed, equals $60,500 of taxable income. You went to the account and took out $35,000. The IRS sees $60,500. So after the standard deduction for a single filer age 65 or older, about $16,500, the federal tax figure lands nearly $44,000, and the tax bill comes in around $5,000. So stop and feel that for a second. You withdrew $35,000, and nearly one-sixth of it was consumed by a tax bill that the brackets table all on its own. Would you have ever predicted that? Now, this is where it gets worse. The tax torpedo, all right? That's what they call this. Here's the cleanest way I can explain why this is called the tax torpedo. Once your provisional income clears that $34,000 line, every single dollar you withdraw from your 401k drags 85 cents of your Social Security benefit into the taxable column right along with it. So one extra dollar of withdrawal is not taxed on $1. It's taxed on $1.85. And when you run that through the 12% statutory bracket, the real effective rate on the marginal dollar works out to be roughly 22%. The retiree believes they are in a 12% bracket. The IRS is quietly collecting closer to 22%. That's the torpedo. It is silent. It's invisible on the bracket table, and it's firing at your savings. Folks, if you're serious about saving tax, and you don't have people in your life on the financial side or the tax side having these discussions with you, maybe you don't even have a Social Security plan even mapped out, go to taxessaved.com. That's taxessaved.com. Watch the on-demand webinar. It's a prerequisite to make sure that you qualify to apply to have a meeting that's complimentary to take you through what your future tax risk is going to look like or what your present tax risk is and what can be avoided. And see, it gets worse if you play it safe, right? Because now here's the cruel twist for the careful saver. When interest rates climb, a lot of retirees did exactly what they were told was prudent, right? They moved money into safer assets, 10-year treasury yield, almost 4.5%, cash earnings for, you know, around 4%, money markets, sensible, conservative, responsible. But every dollar of the interest counts in provisional income, dollar for dollar. So the retiree who shifted into safer assets to protect their nest egg may have unknowingly thickened the very band of income that triggers the torpedo. They played defense and the 1984 rule punished them for it. And notice how the pieces stack. The interest from the bonds, the interest from the cash, the withdrawal from the 401k, each one on its own looks harmless, but they pile onto that same provisional income figure. And once that combined figure clears the line, they all start dragging your Social Security into that taxable column together. It's the combination that bites, which is exactly why looking at one account in isolation will never serve the purpose of revealing the problem. You have to see the whole picture. And many of you don't have a plan. You have a portfolio. And your decisions around capital gains, net investment income tax, selling rental property, Social Security decisions, Medicare decisions, all these things mount up and sometimes cost what we've seen over at the great team at Taxes Saved, like $20, $12, $20, $18, $20,000, $24,000 a year of unnecessary taxes that could have been prevented, let alone the income tax that people are flying out and Roth converting and losing opportunity costs. So I want to say this plainly because it matters. None of this is a mistake on your part. It's a rule almost nobody explains, hidden inside a worksheet almost nobody reads. Now think about that. And I want you to be able to do something. So here's the good news. Everything I've described is fixable. Every dollar is within your control, but you've got to do something about it. 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Watch the webinar, request a tax savings analysis, and I'm going to give you four specific moves that you can make as soon as we come back from this break. 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
33: 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And it's so important that you take initiative, right? It's you get out of it what you put into it. So I talked about the good news, four specific moves, in fact, to take that 22% marginal bracket back down or your 32 bracket back down, in some cases all the way to zero. And I'm going to tell you, right, the one window of time when this strategy is the most powerful. In fact, a window that for many retirees is open right now and quietly closing. So let's get into it. Move one, use Roth dollars in your TRIP years. See, spend your Roth when the next 401k dollar would cross the line. Now, you got to know how the line gets crossed. You have to work with people that have a plan, not just a portfolio. So here's the promise, and I'm going to make it again. Now that you can see the line, once you can see it, you can plan around it. So let me give you four moves that diffuse this tax torpedo in order in plain language so you can act on them. See, Roth distributions are excluded from your adjusted gross income and therefore exclude the provisional income calculation. So picture a year with a big expense, a major trip, a new roof, helping a grandchild with tuition. In any year where one more dollar out of that traditional 401k would push you across that $34,000 line, you pull the marginal amount from the Roth account and instead. The effective rate on those dollars drops from roughly 22% all the way back down potentially to zero. That's right. You can be a low tax or a no tax retiree. Now, move number two. Bracket smooth with conversions before you claim. Now, this is key. Some of you might say, well, the toothpaste is out of the tube, but convert to Roth in the gap years before Social Security is turned on, in many cases, can be an ideal timing strategy. This is the heart of it, right? The cleanest window of Roth conversion is the stretch of years between the day you retire and the day your Social Security checks begin, especially before your requirement of distributions are forced to kick in. In those years, no benefit is exposed to the torpedo yet, so you have room to convert. You deliberately convert just enough to fill up a certain bracket or not going over a certain bracket, but using strategies, like I mentioned in the first part of the program, go to tax

0: or you're just a high income earner and you're kind of fed up of paying all this extra tax. Maybe you're high income W-2 and you have all this big withholding held, or you got a big bonus and now you got a bunch of tax that's got to be paid. Maybe you're a business owner and you're just sick and tired, or even retirees that get stuck with these quarterly estimated payments where you don't really have any deductions. And so now you got to start paying tax every single quarter, right? Which is coming up again. And you want to figure out a way to drastically lower those quarterly estimated payments, or maybe just get rid of them altogether. But the key is this. Every conversion you do pushes provisional income higher unless you have tax breaks. So we talked about the 7x tax deduction. That is a huge deduction. It's been in the code now going on for almost 30 years, which is hard to believe. It actually will be 30 years, 30 years this year. Some of them been around since the 1950s, but this particular strategy, imagine using $1,000 to create a $350,000 tax deduction. But you got to watch the webinar to understand what that strategy is and where it is in the tax code. This is no different than getting a tax break by being a homeowner, or a tax deduction by making a charitable contribution to your favorite charity or church. And people don't realize they're out there because they have a tax preparer, not a tax planner, or they have a financial professional that just manages money. They don't build an actual comprehensive plan. Move 3, tap your brokerage account at capital gain rates. Okay, very important. Now, this is key. Use long-term gains and qualified dividends carefully. So for a single filer, and again, this applies to joint filers too. This is just, I'm laying the program out in a case study of a single filer, but whose taxable income stays under the long-term capital gains threshold, realize long-term gains and qualified dividends can be taxed at 0% federally. Now, and this is the honest caveat, those dollars still count inside provisional income. So they are not invisible. But used with a steady hand, they can supply your spending money at a lower combined rate than an ordinary 401k or IRA withdrawal. It's about choosing which tax bucket each dollar comes from and in what order. This is why the key question here to ask yourself is, do you have a portfolio or do you have a plan? Is this addressing taxes, estate, legacy, income planning? Because see, many of you don't realize, if you haven't retired yet, that many of you that have been high income earners and the lifestyle you've built that you live on and or where you saved, you will actually generate as much or more tax in your retirement years when you're done working than the income tax that you generated in your peak earning years. Move 4, front load, right, before benefits begin. I debate this particular article. This article was out of Kiplinger. Pull larger 401k amounts in your early to mid 60s. So what I like about this is if you didn't use a Roth 401k or Roth IRA, draw more aggressively from the biggest tax bucket before Social Security begins and before your requirement of distributions begin can be very powerful things to do. It shrinks future balances in your required distributions, ideally eliminating them. And that's where that 7x tax deduction, so 50 grand at a 7x deduction creates a $350,000 deduction. So imagine if you did a $300,000 Roth conversion, or $350,000, with this deduction, it's not reported as added taxable income. Or another way to look at it, if you're a high income earner and your income, let's say this year, I'll make it up, is $500,000, and you used a $350,000 deduction, you just got your reported taxable income down from $500,000 to $150,000. Folks, this is what the great team over at TaxesSaved.com does on a regular basis every single week. 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
12: ABC News, I'm Chuck Sievertson. Talks in Oman today with officials of that country and Iranian reps are winding down. No signs of an immediate breakthrough. U.S. Ambassador to Israel Mike Huckabee tells Fox News that Israeli intelligence tipped off the U.S. to a very specific plot to assassinate President Trump. His comment contradicted Trump, who told the New York Post that Israel came up with nothing when asked about the plot, first reported by the Wall Street Journal. Saying he was detained by armed Israeli settlers in the West Bank Thursday, blocking a road, Congressman Ro Khanna, California Democrat. He says it makes him seriously consider running for president, accusing Israel of genocide and apartheid.
13: We need a new moral direction in our party.
12: Israeli military saying it responded to a report of civilians blocking a road and soldiers showed up and cleared them away. An American humanitarian worker has been infected with Ebola in the Democratic Republic of the Congo. This is ABC News. A big about-face by Meta, responding to critics following the debut of its new AI feature. ABC's Andrew Dimbert.
14: Just 3 days after unveiling new AI tools that could have turned public Instagram posts into AI-generated images and videos, Meta is now pulling the feature entirely after a wave of criticism from users, privacy advocates, and even the entertainment industry. Meta saying, in part, we've heard the feedback that this feature missed the mark, so it's no longer available.
12: More UFO files are released by the Pentagon with dozens of images, documents, and videos, but no explanations, says ABC's Olivia Rubin in Washington.
15: In another instance, a service member reporting an object he said, quote, had flight characteristics unlike anything I'd seen in my 28 years of service. And while the videos definitely appear strange, there's no information here on what those objects actually are, and certainly no proof of alien life contained in these documents. The Pentagon says more files are coming.
12: Chuck Sievertson, ABC News.
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16: 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Well, it's a pretty good-looking drive around Denver. We do have a new crash, though, southbound I-25 at 84th Avenue. That was blocking two left lanes. And we have moderately heavy traffic back to Thornton Parkway. Moderately heavy traffic as well, north and southbound I-25 approaching Colfax. Speeds down around 40 miles an hour. And a new crash southbound I-25 at Johnstown. That's backing you up to about Loveland. I'm Bill Jones.
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1: The following is a paid advertisement. 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
21: Information presented on this program is believed to be factual and up-to-date, but we do not guarantee its accuracy, and it should not be regarded as a complete analysis of the subjects discussed. Discussions and answers to questions do not involve the rendering of personalized investment advice, but are limited to the dissemination of general information. A professional advisor should be consulted before implementing any of the options presented. Encompass More Asset Management is registered as an investment advisor with the SEC and only transacts business in states where it is properly registered or is excluded or exempted from registration requirements. Registration with the SEC does not imply a certain level of skill or training.
22: A rollover packet, a top-heavy market, and a new inherited individual retirement account clock can all look like paperwork until they start shaping retirement income. That and a lot more coming up next.
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22: We don't know how long we're going to live, but we got a plan to live a long life.
23: Helping you achieve your ideal retirement.
22: That's part of what I help people with is just uncovering what are we working with.
23: And now, Mile High Money. With Adam Mueller.
24: It is. It's here. It's time for the best radio show of the week. Mile High Money with Adam Mueller of HAM Financial. Jackie Selby here. Adam Mueller, we're going to talk about a lot of really interesting topics today, I feel like, financially and retirement-wise. But first, we must get the family update. What's happening with you?
22: Yeah, Jackie, I hate it when we have to miss shows. You know,
24: I know. We missed the 4th of July. We had to miss that.
22: I know. I always like to start the show by saying I'm blessed. I'm grateful. Life is good. And we, you know, we missed you, but we ended up spending a week up in the mountains. So
24: nice.
22: Every year for Christmas, my folks get us a week up in the mountains and let my wife kind of, you know, go through all the VRBO houses and find a good one for us. So she ended up finding a really nice house up. We actually went up to Beaver Creek.
24: Oh, the Beaver.
22: Yeah. So I've never stayed up there. I've been skiing up there twice in my life, but got a big old house up there, and it was my brother and his wife and his son, and then my sister, her husband, and the four girls and my folks and all of our family. And so we had a good time. You know, we did some fishing, did some pickleball. You know, my wife, she signs up for this stuff to take all the cousins. And then last minute switches it over and says, you take them. And so last year, it was the horseback riding. And, you know, we had a good time, but I felt like our lives were in danger for half the outing, where there was one guide, and we were on a bunch of wild horses out there. And, you know, my daughter Jordan, who was 8 at the time and you know, smaller, and she's on this huge horse. I couldn't really enjoy it because I felt like I had to make sure we all got home okay. And so this year, she signed us up for this cliff jump. jump and zip lining.
0: Yeah.
22: And I'm not the most, you know, I'm not that big of a thrill seeker. I'm that's, you know, her, that's what she likes to do. And so anyway, right before they're getting ready to go on the zip line stuff, she goes, all right, I'll take the baby and you take everyone. So my mom and myself, we took all the kids zip lining and did a cliff jump. And it was fun. It was got me out of my comfort zone.
0: Wow. Adam, I'm impressed. Did you know, Beaver Creek doesn't have the village that Vail does to walk around in. And same with Edwards. At least it has a place to walk around.
22: You know, actually, Beaver Creek, they've done a pretty good job, though, a little town.
0: Have they?
22: Yeah, it reminds me of Vail, just a little bit smaller.
0: Right.
22: And a little bit more expensive, too. Goodness gracious.
0: Yeah.
22: Took the kids all in for lunch and to get some ice cream. And, quite the bill that they've stuck
0: sure
22: it with.
0: Sure it was.
22: But no, so we did that and then, you know, watched some fireworks. Sophia, my youngest, her birthday was July 2nd. So she turned 4. And I know you remember that whole, you know, on my resume now, I deliver children. And so her whole story. And she is, she just turned 4. And so we had a couple little parties for her. And, you know, life's good.
0: Hey, I do remember that Beaver Creek has a village. It's just that I was up for one of those beer tasting things, you know, one of those beer events. It was a long time ago because I don't drink anymore. But anyway, I think that's why I didn't remember because I was hammered.
22: There you go.
0: Because of the altitude. You know what I mean?
22: It is. I know. So, I mean, we did some hiking and
0: it's like 8,500 feet or something.
22: Yeah, it is. I know. It's not easy to get up and down those stairs. We had this massive house. So my wife picked out the house for us. And it was like a $10 million house.
0: Nice.
22: You know, and, but to get from the basement to where we were sleeping in that master bedroom, it was like 5 flights of stairs and you'd be out of breath by the time you got up there.
0: Just, next time go lower elevation. I don't know. How'd your dad do with that elevation?
22: So he's slowing down a little bit. You know, he's still recovering and he's doing well, but I know he would have liked to have been out fishing with us and doing some things, but he's doing a lot better than he was. And it's just taking a little bit of time. And so, yeah, but he's doing good.
0: I'm so glad to hear it. Well, thanks for the update. I guess we should get to talking about finances here.
22: Yeah, let's do it.
0: All right. So, again, our show is called Mile High Money with Adam Moeller of AJM Financial. In business for 25 years. We're going on 26, I think. That's really impressive numbers there, Adam.
22: Going on 25.
0: Going on 25.
22: Give me that extra year, but
0: don't push you over any.
22: And I was just thinking about this, Jackie. So, you know, why I miss doing the radio with you, and why I started doing radio in the first place. I mean, I've been doing this for 25 years. I've been in business for 25 years. I started with a big insurance company, and then started my own company about 17 years ago. And we did a lot of educational workshops and we would, you know, we did them all over Colorado. I've probably done over 100 of them where we'd get people in a room and we'd talk to them about all these different things, all the topics that we could discuss on the show that we do. Mm-hmm. But I could only see, you know, 50 to maybe 75 people at an event. And I wanted to reach the masses and let them know that, Jackie, there's a better, smarter, cheaper, safer, more efficient way of doing things. Who are you working with? Why are you working with them? Are you working with an independent planning firm, a holistic planning firm? Are you working with a fiduciary firm? And you know, just the ideas and the strategies and the solutions that we share and talk about, it's, you know, people are shocked that there's a better way of doing things. And they didn't know that there's products and solutions out there that exist that we talk about. And so, you know, when I don't have this show on with you, I feel like I'm not giving back like I should be. Mm-hmm. And I miss doing the show when we're not here. And I know I've got a lot of listeners that'll text me and go, you must be on vacation because it's a rerun. I love doing this show with you. And I love educating people and doing the right thing for them. And again, just showing them, hey, there's a better, smarter, cheaper, safer, more efficient way of doing things.
0: Mm-hmm. And it's easy enough to get on the phone and book an appointment with Adam so you can talk about it. 800-467-0737. Now, his assistant, Holly, is going to take that call and just book you into his calendar. You're not going to be answering a bunch of questions or anything at that time. Just booking an appointment, 800-467-0737. And then when you do meet with Adam, he is usually the one who's listening to you. So he'll be asking you some questions. Again, the number 800-467-0737. Well, here we are at the rollover crossroads, Adam, when someone retires or changes jobs. Talk to me about the 401k rollover decision and how this is bigger than just moving money.
22: Yeah, so there was a report done earlier this year by Vanguard's 2026 How America Saves. And, you know, the reporting showed that the average savings rate reached 12%, while balances really varied by the different income levels. And, you know, but a rollover can change the investment menu. It can change the fee structure, the withdrawal control, who's coordinating the income plan. I mean, so rollovers are, I mean, that's a lot of what we do. You know, most of our listeners are 60 and up. They're getting close to retirement. They're in retirement. They're going, hey, I've got this old 401k. I've got this old IRA. What should I do with it? And we do analysis for them, and we do the fee report and the risk analysis, and just go, hey, are you getting the right return for the fee you're paying and the risk you're taking? And usually the answer is no. But, you know, that's a lot of what we do for people is going, hey, these old accounts out there, what are they doing? What, you know, why do you have them here? And a lot of people don't know, but at age 59 and a half, you can do what's called an in-service rollover. So even if, you know, if you're not going to retire, you're still working, you're still happy, then you can go in there and do an in-service rollover is what it's called. And it's not like you're stopping contributions. You're still going to get your employer match. You're just saying, hey, I want to do something better, something different. I like that, you know, a change of investment menu. Now we can do whatever we want. We roll it over. We take control of that money. And so, you know, retirees should not feel, they should feel encouraged to pause. I mean, there's a decision point. Mm-hmm. It's not a paperwork race on, hey, I want to get this done as quick as I can. Let's make the right decision here. But once you retire, usually the best thing to do is take that money and roll it over, take control. And, you know, the issue is with your 401k plan, you're so limited in your choices. Usually it's a small group of target date funds and, you know, a couple stock funds, a couple bond funds, you know, and so if we roll it over, we take control of it. Now we can invest it however we want. If we want annuity products, if we want gold, if we want silver, if we want CDs, if we want tactically managed portfolios, whatever it is we want, we can do if we take control and roll it over.
24: Hmm. That's the important part, I feel like, taking control of that and getting it maybe out of your 401k. Didn't the original rule say that you could take it out at 59 and a half, or they encouraged you to do that? Now you can leave it in if you're still working, but at 59 and a half, you can move some of this money around, Adam.
22: Yep. So that 59 and a half is when you can do that in-service rollover. You know, it used to be that you couldn't roll anything over until you retired or left the job. You go, okay, I'm retiring, or I got fired, or I'm leaving this employer, so now I can roll the money over. But they've made that more flexible, so now at 59 and a half, you can do it. And there's even ways at age 55, and we can maybe go into that in the next segment. I don't know how okay. We're doing time-wise here.
24: Yeah, we've got 2 minutes left for you.
22: Okay. 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
24: Oh, Adam, I have questions for you. Hey, welcome everyone back to Mile High Money with Adam Moeller of AJM Financial. Adam's a published author, articles in Forbes, Fortune, Wall Street Journal, and you kind of know what you're talking about, Adam.
22: I do. I've been doing this for a while. I love, Jackie, I do. I love educating people. And we say that at the end of every segment, you know, here's what we do for folks and come on in and let us meet you and see if there's something that we can improve on. And 9 times out of 10, there's something we can do to improve your situation, whether it's reducing risk or reducing fees or increasing return or you know, showing you a long-term care plan, maybe looking at a hybrid long-term care plan or doing the estate planning for you. My beautiful wife, Jennifer, you know, she's the estate planning attorney and we are going to have her on. I know I said we're going to do that this summer and we're still planning on doing this summer. So we'll
24: That'll be nice. I have to hold you to that. I don't know why I don't put the fire under you.
22: But I, you know, I love doing this show and I love giving back. And so, yeah, Jackie, there's a lot that we can help people with. And we have some people call in and just go, hey, I have a question about this or that. And we've had, I'll tell you, the last couple of weeks, we've had the same gentleman that's reached out and said, hey, you've talked about CDs and how you don't like CDs. And I call them certificates of disappointment.
24: I know you do.
22: And so, but he said, you know, why is that? And I talked about it on a show, you know, a couple of weeks back, and he might not have been listening or missed that. But, you know, I'm okay with CDs. I'm okay with guaranteed, hey, we know what we're going to get with a CD. It's a 3 month, 6 month, 9 month. We know what the interest rate is. It's guaranteed. I'm fine with that, especially when interest rates are at 20-year highs. But why I think there's a better way of doing it is if we want to take our money and get more, get a higher guarantee, we can do that, a higher guarantee for longer by using another product. And that's what, not that I don't like CDs. I have a lot of clients that have a small amount of money in CDs. 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Hmm. And so that, you know, that's why, you know, I'm not saying, hey, they're a bad investment vehicle, but we can get you more. Don't you want more? 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I love tax-free. I love guaranteed income and education and transparency and all those things. So if we do the old Ben Franklin, I do that a lot with clients that come in and go, here's where I'm at now, and here's what we're looking at, okay? We get the yellow pad out, that line down the middle, and go, here's where you're at, and here's the pros, cons of what you have. Mm-hmm. And so if we can do the same thing and get you more return, then let's do it.
24: That's a good plan. Just sit down with a yellow pad and let's work it all out. 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So if somebody is considering, you know, moving money, if you will, maybe for an early retirement or to compare whether they want to retire at 62 or 65 or 67, whatever those dates are, isn't it a good idea to compare what's going to happen with the money and look at your IRA or where to put the money, because just yanking it all out of, say, your 401k or something, Adam, and putting it into a CD, this is not a plan.
22: Absolutely. I'm glad you brought that up, Jackie. It's not, you know, I think you can tell by some of the different radio shows that are out there that play maybe before us or maybe after us, and what people are selling or pitching, or, you know, everything in gold. Let's put everything in gold. Let's put everything in real estate. Let's put everything in stocks. Let's not put everything into anything.
24: Okay.
22: And, you know, no, we're not just doing this to do this. You know, with the licenses that I hold, being a fiduciary, every time I get a new client, there has to be a reason for me to do this. It's not just because they think I'm a good looking guy. They can't just like me. There has to be a solid foundation on why we're doing this, because we're able to get you more return with less risk, with less fees, because you're working with someone that is not an independent fiduciary planning, you know, firm. 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So absolutely, we want to compare plan costs. 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And again, because of my compliance department, I can't just say, hey, they want to do business with me. We have to have a reason for it. And usually it's all of the above. Usually we can get more return with less fee, with less risk. 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We can introduce strategies and solutions that are not available with their current planner. Mm-hmm. And so again, it goes back to, you know, who are you working with? Why are you working with them? If we're just talking about a 401k plan, usually what I see, Jackie, when I look at a 401k plan, is going to be a list of maybe 20 different funds. We've got, you know, 5 stock funds, 5 bond funds or fixed income funds, and then 10 target date funds. And that's what's available. And it's just not, I mean, if you don't have the options, if you're limited, it goes back to me and kind of why I started my own firm, right? It's impossible to do the best thing for everyone that you meet if you're limited in what you can do. You know, and that's why I started my own firm 17 years ago, because I ended up losing a client, my neighbor Steve, because he wanted a certain product, certain strategy that I couldn't do because of the company I worked for, because I was a captive agent. It's the same kind of thing here. If you're limited, here's what your choices are in your 401k plan, then you're limited in what your options are. If we roll that money over and you take control of it, now we're not limited anymore. You want to do gold, you want to do tactically managed portfolios, you want to do cryptocurrency or Bitcoin, you want to do annuity products, you want to do CDs, whatever you want to do, we can structure for you, but you can't do that inside your 401k.
24: What are the tax and creditor protections that fit into this rollover discussion?
22: You know, so if you look it up, I mean, there's possibly a little bit more creditor protection inside of a 401k, but really it comes down to, you know, if you're going to be filing for bankruptcy, which my clients, the people that I'm working with, Jackie, aren't filing for bankruptcy. That's just, you know, I'm working with people that are 60 and up. They've done a good job saving. They're going, I built up this retirement nest egg, and now what do I do with it? Okay. You know, now I need income. What, you know, how do I continue to grow this in a safe place? You know, help me with Roth conversions and withdrawal strategies and long-term care. And I mean, that's the other thing, you know, and inside, if you've got your money in a 401k, you can't do a Roth conversion inside there. You know, you got to roll it over into an IRA. And from there, you can do your Roth conversion. So it's just, you know, it's a lot more flexible, taking control of that money. And when you do that rollover, a lot of people, you know, I meet with people all the time where they've been, you know, they've worked their whole lives and they've saved, and this isn't what they do. I met with a couple, they're going to be coming on board with us here. I met with them maybe a week or two ago, and they had no idea that you could do this in-service rollover. You know, the guy's still working, he's 65, and is just, you know, he's disgusted with the options that he has in his plan. He's going, I got no good options. But he didn't know he could do this in-service rollover. He's not going to retire for another couple years, but we can take that money, roll it over. There's no tax consequence. It's just a rollover into an IRA, and now we can invest that how this client wants to invest it. And so he wants to be more aggressive and have some tactically managed portfolios and at Schwab, and so that's what we're doing. But it comes down to taking control of the money.
24: Mm-hmm. What about the person who's been given the rollover packet from their employer because they're scheduled to retire. Do they have to make decisions right then and there with the employer?
22: No, and usually you've got, you know, usually there's some kind of window there, whether it's 30, 60, 90 days. But I've got a lot of clients that'll come in with that packet and we'll go through it. And, you know, whether that's a pension packet or usually, you know, when those packet, a lot of times it's pension. And we can talk about that. You know, there's, I do that for a lot of clients. We talk about pension maximization, making sure that we're making the right decision. And maybe we talk about that next segment because I'll spend some time on that. But yeah, I mean, it's, we don't want to rush and do this and try to get it in as quick as possible. Let's make the right decision. And that's something I'm happy to go over with people. If they want to bring it in and go, here's what my options are. And we'll go from there and make sure that we're making the right decision for you.
24: Oh, good, good, good. Adam's number, 800-467-0737, 800-467-0737. You don't have to sign anything. I always say, don't sign anything without a professional looking at it. That's my motto from like the 2000s. So I've tried to stick to that ever since.
22: Well, in having a second pair of eyes looking at it, you know, I think a lot of my clients just get so much relief out of me looking at it and going yes or no. You know, I had a client call me over the weekend. One of my favorite clients, he goes, here's what I'm thinking about doing. I'm thinking about buying this house in Lone Tree and you know, doesn't live here in Colorado and was kind of rushing in, you know, thought he found a good deal, but was rushing into it, got really excited. And we had to say, hold on, let's back up a little bit. Is this the right move? And it wasn't. At the end of the day, it wasn't the right move. So, you know, but clients call me all the time going, hey, what do you think about this? 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
24: Sometimes my head escapes and goes to another planet when you're talking about the markets and things like that. So I thought we could, here on Mile High Money, get a little bit of information from Adam, because you always make it so understandable, Adam. How about let's start with the word diversified. For those who are listening, what does that actually mean? That you have a lot of different stocks in your 401k?
22: Yeah, whenever I hear the word diversified, I think about, you know, we talked about how just me doing this for the last 25 years, right? I was born and raised in Denver. I'm not just licensed here, Jackie. I was born and raised here. I grew up off of Hamden and I-25, went to Holly Hills Elementary School, went to Cherry Creek High School, and I went to Fort Lewis to go play basketball in Durango, transferred a couple times. I was trying to make the basketball thing work out, but I didn't go very far. This is my home. You know, I'm not just licensed here. This is where I was born, and this is where I've raised, and I'm raising my kids. I love Colorado. And yeah. So I've done seminars all over Colorado. I've probably done, you know, over 100. And we'd put on these education workshop seminars, whatever you want to call them, and we'd have, you know, 50 to 100 people come. And I, you know, Roger, one of my, kind of a mentor for me, helped me when I wanted to start my own business, really helped me out and kind of showed me the ropes. And so he would do these workshops with me, and my wife would be the estate planning attorney, and she'd talk about wills and trusts, and we'd talk about different portfolios and how the stock market works and annuity products and life insurance and long-term care insurance, all these different things. And I'll never forget, we had a little old lady that told me, you know, we were talking after the workshop, and she said, she told me how diversified she was.
24: Okay.
22: Because she had $100,000 in six different banks, six different CDs at six different banks.
24: Okay.
22: And so that was diversified for her. And I said, you know, so there's different ways you can diversify, right? Whether it's using different products or strategies or institutions, whether it's using different, you know, whether stocks, or I hate using the word bonds, but stocks or bonds or mutual funds, or, you know, we want different sectors, we want different stocks, we want different regions, we want different countries, we want, you know, so diversification, it can sound comforting, especially when someone owns, you know, broad market funds, but concentration can hide inside the label, and retirees need to know what they actually own before withdrawals begin. And you talk about the S&P 500, you talk about the Dow Jones or the NASDAQ, but, you know, the S&P 500, it includes 500 leading companies, and it covers about 80% of available U.S. market capitalization. But when you go in there and you look at the S&P, you know, the 10 largest companies represent almost 40% of the index by you know, middle of last year. And so, and that doesn't mean the index is bad. It just means retirees should understand the exposure And, you know, checking concentration is not market timing. It's risk awareness. And I meet with so many people that have got, you know, say it's a husband and a wife, and they've both got IRAs, they both have Roth IRAs, and they both have, you know, transfer on death, non-qualified accounts. And they're all the exact same. They're all positioned the exact same way. And that drives me crazy when we're going, hey, you know, who's looking over this stuff? Why are you positioned this way? And, but when we talk about, you know, the concentrated positions, and we talk about the Mag 7 and the, but I mean, you're talking about NVIDIA, talking about Apple, Google, Microsoft, Amazon, Broadcom, Meta, and Tesla. You know, that's where a big chunk of your money is with those companies, and whether you like it or not. And so, you know, if you're just in index funds inside your 401k, that's where your money is. It's with those. And then as you get closer to retirement, it gets moved over into bond funds. That's what's happening inside your 401k, you know, whether you like it or not. And so, you know, diversification, that's a high overview on diversification and concentrated risks. And, you know, you got to be careful for that, especially when you're hitting that financial red zone, Jackie.
24: Mm-hmm. I'm glad you understand it and you're licensed to help people understand it, because it seems rather complicated to me. I mean, it's complex. Is that a better word?
22: Yeah. I mean, I've got this chart that I've got certain things that I give people. We talk about the, you know, the value of a financial advisor and what it's really worth, and you know, this Vanguard and Fidelity report and the 12 retirement risks I talk about every week, you know, things that I give out to clients. And, you know, when I'm meeting with a client and going over, because you're thinking about doing business with me, and, you know, here's what's available. You know, we got individual stocks where we could make a lot of money or we could lose a lot of money. Then we've got, you know, mutual funds or index funds where we're not going to make as much, but we're not going to lose as much, where we've got a group of 50 stocks or 500 stocks. And then we've got, you know, other products, but that's, you know, diversification. It's, do we have one stock? Do we have 50 stocks? Are we in the same sectors? Is it all technology? I mean, that's where people are at right now. You know, you think about this, Jackie. So Okay. Let's say you got a 401k that you started 25 years ago. And at the time, you wanted a 50-50 stock bond mix, okay? But stocks have just taken off over the last 25 years. So now your portfolio is a 90-10 stock bond mix, because bonds haven't done anything and stocks have taken off. Is that how you want to be positioned? Is 90% of your money in stocks right now? And so that's, you know, why you want to work with someone, why you want to get reviews and a second pair of eyes looking at things. I mean, that's, you know, those numbers aren't probably 100% accurate, but that's, you know, when you put money in a target date fund or you put money in the market and forget about it. I mean, stocks have done really well, but if you're getting close to retirement, should you have that much money in the market in stocks, or do we need to reallocate? Do we need to diversify and say, hey, let's do an in-service rollover. Let's take this money and do a 60-40 mix or whatever that mix is for you. But, you know, diversification is a good thing. It used to be stock bond, where stocks are going up, typically bonds aren't doing anything. And then stocks are going down, hopefully my bonds are making some interest for me. But back in 2022 was a year where that didn't happen, where stocks got creamed and bonds got creamed. And so I think that was a big wake-up call for people going, is this the best place for my safe money, is having it in bonds? And the answer is no. Again, there's a better, smarter, cheaper, safer, more efficient way of doing things, but you got to pick up the phone, get with Holly, get on my calendar, and let me show you.
24: Sure. 800-467-0737. 800-467-0737. To reach Adam Mohler, what's the most fun thing you guys talk about when starting this process? I mean, you listen to what their needs and wishes are, right, for their retirement years. Do some dreaming with them, Adam?
22: Yeah, it's, you know, I, again, it goes back to is there a better way of doing things? I love educating people, Jackie. I love going, hey, here's where we're at now, and here's where you're trying to get to. What's going to be the best way for you to get there? And there's going to be a couple different paths. And I love it when I can see people when they take a breath and their shoulders drop a little bit and go, you know, he's taking care of me. I'm going to be able to live the retirement of my dreams. I, you know, my income is covered. My long-term care, you know, I have a plan for long-term care. My estate planning has been done. You know, it's, I like it when I can see that relief and going, I'm taken care of. Like, I don't have to worry about this anymore. I'm with the right group. I'm with the right, inside that group, I'm with the right strategies and solutions, and I don't have to worry anymore. What a great feeling. I don't have to worry about my income in retirement. I don't have to worry that the market's going to crash 30% next year because I'm covered. It doesn't matter if 2000 comes along again and the S&P drops 50%, 2008 comes along again, 2022 comes along. It doesn't matter because I'm taken care of.
24: That feels really good. They can walk out and you can see that separation between their ears and their shoulders. That's always a good feeling. That we don't have to worry about how we're going to fund our retirement. Even, Adam, if someone does have a private pension, you can talk to them about, I can't even think about which companies have a private pension in the metro anymore, but you can talk to them about that and maybe moving that into something more sustainable.
22: Yeah, absolutely. I mean, there's, you know, again, there's something that we can help you with. And I know, you know, we've had a lot of listeners that have called in lately, Jackie, and they said, you know, Adam, we're concerned about this market volatility. We've saved well, but we're concerned about the market volatility we're seeing, and we're concerned about having enough to last through retirement. Making sure that folks have an income plan that will last their entire life, that's what drives us, Jackie. That's what we're good at. That's what we do day in and day out. So again, I'm going to open up my calendar for the next 10 callers. We're offering a no-cost, no-obligation financial review. 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
24: 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Call Adam and talk to him about it. And even if somebody's working with someone else, Adam, and they're interested in this topic of wealth concentration or even rebalancing because they're getting close to retirement, and maybe all they have is a broker who's holding some accounts for them. I mean, you could be the ringleader for all of it to make it all go around.
22: Absolutely, Jackie. And most of the clients that come in are working with someone, right? Hmm. If you saved up a little bit of money, usually you're working with someone. And so, but who are you working with and what are they showing you and what are they helping you with? 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
24: Questions, questions, questions. No question is a bad question. It's Mile High Money with Adam Moeller of AJM Financial. All right, Adam, you ready to knock some of these out?
22: Let's do it. The only bad question is the one that you don't ask.
24: Isn't it so true?
22: Yeah.
24: But people, when they get into any situation like this, they don't want to feel like a dum-dum.
22: Yeah, I mean, you know, Jackie, this is what I've been doing for 25 years. You know, whatever kind of business my listeners are in, whether they're engineers or, you know, doctors or lawyers or teachers or, you know, I don't have all the answers on that stuff. I mean, you'd have to educate me, just, you know, so roles reverse here. I'm educating people, and I love questions. I love, you know, when people have good, hard questions for me. Every conversation is, you know, I say, is there anything else? What about this? What about that? You know, is there anything else that you want to ask me? How do you feel about this? And it's, you know, that's how we start those conversations, and I try to make it easy for people to ask me anything they want. And I tell them I'm an open book. Fire away. You want to ask me something? Fire away. I am an open book, and let me have it. And it kind of is an icebreaker there where they go, man, I can ask this guy anything I want. And usually they'll ask me something that'll, you know, kind of just get the ball rolling. So
24: very good. Well, let's get the ball rolling here. We've got a question from Alex, and he's lives over on the west side there in the Columbine neighborhood. And he is asking, well, stating first, we're comfortable, but we don't want to be sold something when we ask for a second opinion. So how do we keep this conversation objective?
22: Wow, thanks for the question. Thank you for listening. Jackie, I'm going to ask you a question.
24: Okay.
22: What am I selling? It took you too long. I'm not selling anything.
24: You're not selling anything.
22: I'm not selling anything.
24: Oh, I was going through the thing in my mind going, well, you're not a salesman, so.
22: So it's not all gold. It's not all real estate. It's not all stock. It's not all annuity. It's not all life insurance. It's a process that we use. It's strategies. It's solution. I don't know what I can help you with. Maybe I can't help you with anything. But having that second pair of eyes looking at it going, hey, if you're working with someone and you're happy, why'd you call in? Why'd you call in? Because there's something that's on your mind. Mm-hmm. And so what is our process? You know, let's do an income analysis for you. Let's do a tax review. Let's do a risk review. Let's do a beneficiary review. What about long-term care strategies? What about the estate planning? And so, you know, there is something that we can help you with. Again, if we look at where you're at, where you're trying to go, where your funds are right now, who's managing them, if you tell me, hey, here's my advisor and here's where my funds are, I'm going to say, well, I'm guessing this is what your portfolio looks like. I'm guessing here was the return you had in 2022. Here's how it's done the last few years. And here's some ideas that we could probably improve upon. Again, whether it's more return, whether it's less risk, whether it's less fees, how are you positioned in which accounts? I mean, there's some of these things that I hate when I talk about things I hate and things I love and things I'm a fan of and things that I hate variable annuities. I hate the Red Wings. I hate the Chiefs. I hate the Raiders. I hate the Lakers. I hate the Spurs. You know, I hate variable annuities. The thing I hate the most, though, Jackie, is when I do an analysis for someone and they bring their statements in and they've got Roth IRAs with a bunch of money in them and it's positioned in money market accounts and bonds, because that money we're never paying tax on again. No one's ever paying tax on that money again. So if there's one account we want to grow to either use tax-free in the future, we don't have to take RMDs out of it. It's going to be tax-free when we take it out. Or if we pass away, it goes tax-free to our kids. Let's go and grow that money. You know, I had some clients come in last week, a bunch of bonds in their Roth IRAs, and it drives me crazy. And so, you know, where are your accounts and how are they positioned? And maybe I can help you. Maybe I can't. But I, you know, come on in. Let's, you know, let's have a cup of coffee. Let's see where you're at. I'm not selling anything. Okay?
24: Good. Yeah. That's very reassuring. And if you would like to sit down with Adam, Alex, here is the number. It's 800-467-0737, 800-467-0737. Holly, Adam's assistant, will pick up your call even right here on the weekend. So anybody listening, you can use that number. Don't be shy about waiting till Monday. There's no need because Holly's going to pick up the call.
22: And Jackie, I want to mention one other thing. Just, you know, a useful second opinion should either confirm what's working, identify gaps, or a lot of times I make it easy. I love educating people. I don't just say that so much. I really do. I love educating people. And I can't tell you the amount of people that have come in and go, wow, now I understand what I have. Their advisor never explained to them why they had a certain product, how it worked, how the fees worked on it. So again, it's a useful second pair of eyes or a second opinion should either confirm what's working, identify gaps, or you should get a better understanding of what you have.
24: Mm-hmm. Very good. Again, Adam's number 800-467-0737. Get a better understanding of what you have. Gosh, that's the whole goal of this thing. All right, here we have Winston in Broomfield. He says, we're 62 and 64, and we want someone to look at everything, not just the portfolio, but what should a real retire?

0: risk exposure do you have? What about healthcare timing? You know, the long-term care planning, the Medicare, estate documents, you know, beneficiaries. You know, there's a lot that we cover and a lot that we look at. You know, Vanguard's latest reporting shows balances and savings rates tell only part of the story. You know, the retirement paycheck still has to be built. You know, how are you getting this income? What happens if we see another 2,000, like the S&P dropped 50%, what happens to your retirement income if next year we see another 2008 when the market dropped 40%? Mm-hmm. What happens with your retirement income if we see another 2022 and the market was down 25%? You know, so the review should connect decisions instead of leaving each account on its own. And so I think it's, you know, everyone's different in who they're working with and where their money is, but if you're not working with an independent planning firm and a fiduciary firm, I feel like you're missing the boat. So come on in, get on my calendar, get with Holly, and she'll put you on my calendar. And I'm happy to give you a second pair of eyes looking at this and seeing if you're on track or if we need to make some adjustments.
1: 800-467-0737. Again, it's Holly who picks up the call, and you just book right into Adam's calendar at a time that's convenient for both of you. 800-467-0737. All right, we got Mike in Denver, and he's asking you, well, stating first, our portfolio did well, Adam, but I'm not sure the risk still matches a retirement paycheck. Woo! What should we do first?
0: Wow, thanks for the question, and thank you for listening. And yeah, I mean, if your portfolios aren't doing really well right now, you know, that's a red flag. I mean, the market's been up, just the plain S&P 500 the last 3 years, up over 20%, up over 20%, up almost 20%. That's with no fees. That's with no...
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7: ABC News, I'm Chuck Sievertson. Israeli intelligence tipped off the U.S. to a very specific plot to assassinate President Trump, says U.S. Ambassador to Israel Mike Huckabee to Fox News. His comment contradicted Trump, who told the New York Post that Israel came up with nothing about the plot, first reported by the Wall Street Journal. Talks in Oman today with reps of Iran and Oman produced no news of a breakthrough. Congressman Ro Khanna says he's seriously thinking about running for president after the California Democrat was detained by armed Israeli settlers in the West Bank Thursday. And the Israeli military arrived and took the settlers' side.
8: If you're unwilling to speak up against the genocide in Gaza, the apartheid in the West Bank, then you are morally compromised.
7: The Israeli military says it responded to a report of civilians blocking a road and soldiers cleared them away. A runner was gored in the face during a bull run at Spain's San Fermín Festival today. This is ABC News. Russian attacks in Ukraine killed six people, including a child, and wounded another 29, officials say, adding that Ukrainian forces damaged more than two dozen Russian tankers and other ships. Cleanup is underway after 300 people were rescued in Missouri yesterday from floods, including several campers who took shelter on the roof of a building that collapsed, say local officials. With many storm-related flight delays, according to FlightAware, ABC's Clara McMichael with a tip on how to deal with airline weather delays.
9: 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So if your flight is

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4: ABC News, I'm Dave Packer. An effort to get talks between the U.S. and Iran back on track after days of attacks, but
5: the president is issuing this new threat against Iran, posting that 1,000 missiles are locked and loaded and aimed at Iran, with thousands more to immediately follow if the Iranian government acts on its threat to assassinate or attempt to assassinate him. And he goes further, adding that orders have already been given and the U.S. military is ready, willing, and able to completely decimate and destroy all areas of Iran.
4: ABC's Selena Wang. U.S. Ambassador to Israel Mike Huckabee telling Fox News that Israeli intelligence tipped off the U.S. to a very specific plot to assassinate President Trump. President Trump earlier said Israel came up with nothing. A landmark housing bill automatically became law at midnight, even after President Trump declined to sign it in protest of the Senate's inaction on a voting legislation that he's supporting. The bipartisan bill aims to increase the supply of affordable homes and bring down costs. This is ABC News. Reports of kratom poisonings are on the rise. Kratom is a supplement that often is seen at gas stations or drugstores in the form of pills or teas. Most kratom users rely on its key ingredient for energy, but a larger amount can do the opposite, act like a narcotic pain medication. ABC's Yuri Benajad explains.
6: About a fourth of those people that called into a poison center were actually hospitalized as a result of their illness. Now, just this past week, the DEA signaled that they're planning to move kratom into a Schedule 1 drug, similar and on par with other drugs like heroin. So health officials here really urging not to use these products, and if you do and experience any of these adverse effects, you should certainly call your poison control center.
4: A vigil in Houston for Lorenzo Salgado Araujo today, fatally shot by an immigration agent at a traffic stop. His family and community mourning, now demanding answers. The tragic shooting renewing scrutiny of the Trump administration's immigration crackdown and calls for reforms at ICE. Dave Packer, ABC News.
7: If you're talking, they will hear you.
8: We're getting killed.
9: Yeah, well, Kyle's not here.
8: How come?
9: Kicked off the team. Didn't Tim tell you? Kyle's mother kids got caught drinking beer in the park a couple of nights ago.
8: Really?
9: Yeah. Zero tolerance. He's out for the season.
8: Come on, it's a first offense, right?
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8: You think kids that age really listen?
9: They never admit it, Bill, but they hear more than you think.
10: 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They hear you. 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
2: There is an accident blocking the left lane on northbound I-25 at Colorado 7 Baseline Road with stop-and-go traffic back to 144th. A crash in the right lane on northbound I-25 approaching Wolfsenberger with slowing from Larkspur, and an accident at Morrison Road and Garrison. We are seeing slowing on north and southbound I-25 from Spear to 6th. With a look at traffic, I'm Vita Urbonis.
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